that men may hear the truth, come to the light of the truth, and walk in the truth. Dr. Ihemeh N. Ndukwe, a missionary in the Middle East and Asia for more than 21 years, graced with a word for revival, now comes your way on Revival Now. Revival Now, a message of revival to ministers, families and nations via the unadulterated word of God. Revival Now. Tune in.

Now, revival is quickened by the Holy Spirit, the same Spirit that raised Jesus Christ from the dead. God so loved the world, He gave His only begotten Son, Jesus Christ, that whosoever believeth in Him should not perish but have everlasting life. Jesus spoke of Himself in John chapter 9 verse 5, saying, "As long as I am in the world, I am the light of the world." So God did not send His Son into the world to condemn the world, but that the world through Him might be saved. He that believeth in Him is not condemned, but he that believeth not is condemned already. And this is the condemnation, that light is come into the world, and men love darkness rather than the light. For everyone that doeth evil hates the light, neither comes to the light,

When men hear the truth and come to the truth, come to its light, walk in the truth, walk in the light, do deeds of the truth. This is revival. To minister is Dr. Ihene N. Ndukwe. Dr. Ihene Ndukwe has been a missionary in the Middle East and Asia for more than 21 years. Dr. Ihene Ndukwe is graced with the word for revival now, reviving the ministers, the families, and the nations, preaching the word of God, pure and unadulterated, in demonstration of the Spirit and of power, so that men's faith is not on enticing words of man's wisdom, but in the power of God. You can't sit under this anointing and remain the same. Revival.

0: continue our message today from the Gospel of Luke, chapter 24, from verse 45.
1: Then open he their understanding, that they might understand the scriptures. He opened their understanding, that they might understand the scriptures. I pray for you. May God open your understanding as you are hearing the word of God now. Let your eyes be opened, the eyes of your understanding be enlightened, that you may behold wondrous things out of the word of God. So then open he the understanding that they might understand the scriptures. If you go to Isaiah 29, verses 18 to 19, it says, in that day shall the deaf fear the words of the book, and the eyes of the blind shall see out of obscurity and out of darkness, because the light has come and darkness will not stop it. The word of God is word of life. Christ opened their understanding. When Christ rose from the dead with the power of resurrection, he came with complete revelation concerning himself to the disciples, as also we are receiving the revelation through his word now. Now that we read the word of God, it's no more veiled. We can see, we can understand. So he opened their understanding. And that's the prophetic word that went forth before them in Isaiah 29, saying, that day shall the deaf hear the words of the book, and the eyes of the blind shall see out of obscurity and out of darkness. Verse 19, the meek also shall increase their joy in the Lord, and the poor among men shall rejoice in the Holy One of Israel. This is the day the Lord has made. This is that day that is spoken of, that the deaf will hear the words of the book. As you open your ears, as you open your heart and mind, the word of God will come and it will give you understanding. In Jesus' name, you will hear and you will increase in faith. If your eyes of understanding is open, you will do like this woman in Acts chapter 16, verse 14. And that's the essence of hearing the word of God. Because once your eyes of understanding open, you'll be able to do the will of God. In Acts chapter 16, verse 14, it says, and a certain woman named Lydia, a seller of purple of the city of Thyatira, which worshiped God, heard us, whose heart the Lord opened, that she attended all the things which were spoken of Paul. So each time you come, allow your eyes of understanding to be opened. Allow your ears to hear what the Spirit of God is saying, because that will put you to fulfill purpose. He said, this certain woman, namely the seller of purple of the city of Thyatira, which worship God, heard us. You need to hear and understand. You need to hear, understand, and receive knowledge. You need to hear, understand, and apply what you have understood, and that is wisdom.

this from verse 6, but rise and stand up on thy feet, that appeared unto thee for this purpose, to make thee a minister and a witness both of these things which thou hast seen and of those things in which I will appear unto thee, delivering thee from the people and from the Gentiles, unto whom now I send thee. How can you share the good news if you do not have understanding concerning the good news? So you need to have an understanding of what the scripture is all about, so that you can share the word of God precept upon precept. Because God has delivered you from the kingdom of darkness, and he has put you in his beloved kingdom, the kingdom of light, and you are supposed to be the light of the world. And that's what he told Paul here in this Acts 26, verse 18. He said, to open their eyes and to turn them from darkness to light and from the power of Satan unto God, that they may receive forgiveness of sins and inheritance among them which are sanctified by faith that is in me. So we need to speak and share the word of God, because faith cometh by hearing and hearing by the word of God, so that the people's eyes shall be opened, so that people shall be delivered from the bondage of Satan, so that people shall be set free from the power of Satan. They shall be delivered from darkness and turned to light, so that the people will receive forgiveness of sins and inheritance among them which are sanctified. This is why the scripture must be opened and made known to people. That's what Jesus did here in this Luke 24, verse 45. He said, then open ye their understanding, that they might understand the scriptures. So every time you are sharing the word of God, make it precept upon precept, light upon light. Let people understand. Use scripture to interpret scripture. Don't use just mere words of man's wisdom to interpret the scripture. Let it be made clear to people to be able to understand, to be able to know what the scripture is saying at each point in time. He said, then open he their understanding, that they might understand the scriptures. People don't need to understand the enticing words of man's wisdom. What they need to understand is the scriptures. So you need to open up the scriptures. You need to share the scriptures so that people's eyes will be enlightened. As the scripture tells us in 2 Corinthians chapter 3 from verse 14 to 18, say, but their minds were blinded. That's talking about the people of Israel. And also many who still just read the Bible as a story book, as a theology book. It's beyond a story book. It's beyond a theology book. It's a book of revelation. It's a book of life. And Christ has opened the scriptures for us, as the scripture tells us in that 2 Corinthians chapter 3 from verse 13. And not as Moses, which put a veil upon his face, that the children of Israel could not steadfastly look to the end of that which is abolished. Verse 14, but their minds were blinded, for until this day remained the same veil, untaken away in the reading of the Old Testament, which veil is done away in Christ. When you come into Christ, when you accept Jesus Christ as Lord and Savior, when you get born again, this veil is taken away from your face, from your mind, from your heart. You begin to see, you begin to understand the scripture as our Lord and Savior Jesus Christ has unveiled it to us. He has unveiled the scripture. He said, but their minds were blinded, for until this day remained the same veil, or taken away in the reading of the Old Testament, which veil is done away in Christ. Verse 15, but even until this day, when Moses is laid, the veil is upon their heart. The veil is upon the heart of everyone who has not yet accepted Jesus Christ into their heart, who has not yet received what Jesus Christ did for them on the cross of Calvary. But look at what the scripture says in that 2 Corinthians chapter 3, verse 16. It says, nevertheless, when you shall turn to the Lord, the veil shall be taken away. So immediately you turn to the Lord, immediately you accept Jesus Christ as your Lord and Savior, that veil is taken away. You begin to understand. That's exactly what Jesus Christ did to the disciples. The veil was taken away. He opened the scriptures for them.
So he opened their understanding that they might understand the scriptures. So when you turn to the Lord, the veil is taken away. I call upon you now. You may be whatever name you may be called, a priest or whatever, a bishop. If you are not yet born again, if you have not yet accepted Jesus Christ as your Lord and Savior, you have the veil. Your understanding is still darkened. You may not have the light, the glorious light of the gospel. You need to turn to Christ, and that veil will be taken away. That's 2 Corinthians chapter 3, verse 17 tells us, now the Lord is that spirit. And when the spirit of the Lord is, there is liberty. Verse 18, but we all, with open face, behold him as in a glass. The glory of the Lord are changed into the same image from glory to glory, even as by the spirit of the Lord. That's why you need to come into Christ and accept Jesus Christ as your Lord and Savior, so that the veil will be taken away. You will come to have the understanding of what the scripture is saying concerning your life, concerning your future. And that's what the Lord desires. If you see this epistle of John chapter 5, verse 20, say, and we know that the Son of God is come, has given us an understanding that we may know him that is true, and we are in him that is true, even in his Son, Jesus Christ. This is the true God and eternal life. So it's only in Christ Jesus that you have eternal life. He's the way, the truth, and life. It's in him that our understanding is open. It's in him that we are able to understand the scriptures. Come unto him, accept him, purpose to walk in him, purpose to remain in him, and you will have understanding in the scriptures. Luke 24, as we continue, in verse 46, it says, and said unto them, thus it is written, and thus it behoved Christ to suffer, and to rise from the dead the third day. It is written. As Isaiah said, you need to believe this report that is written concerning our Lord and Savior Jesus Christ. That's Isaiah 53 from verse 1. He said, who have believed that report, and to whom is the arm of the Lord revealed? For he shall grow up before him as a tender plant and as a root out of a dry ground. He had no form nor comeliness. And when we shall see him, there's no beauty that we should desire him. That was exactly what happened. At his first coming, people's eyes who were not open, who did not believe he was Messiah, the Messiah that God has sent, the King of Israel, the Savior of the whole world, they didn't believe the report. They did not see any beauty in him because they were expecting him to come like the conquering king. He came like the lamb that taketh away the sins of the world. But remember, he's coming again. At his second coming, he's coming as a conquering king. So that Isaiah 53 continued to tell us in verse 3, he's despised and rejected of men, a man of sorrows, and acquainted with grief, and we hid as it were our faces from him, was despised, and we esteem him not. Verse 4, but look at what he did for us. Surely he had borne our griefs and carried our sorrows. Yet he did esteem him stricken, smitten of God and afflicted. Why he was suffering for us? Many were considering that he was suffering in the hands of God, but he was suffering for our sins. He died for our sins. He that knew no sin became sin for us, that we may become the righteousness of God in Christ Jesus. Verse 5 of that Isaiah 53 continues saying, but he was wounded for our transgressions. He was bruised for iniquities. The chastisement of our peace was upon him. With his stripes we are healed. So we must know it, that thus it is written, and thus it behold Christ to suffer and to rise from the dead, the third day, to be an example for every one of us, and things that will come to pass. If you also look at Luke chapter 11, verses 29 to 30, said, and when the people were gathered thick together, he began to say, this is an evil generation. They seek a sign, and they shall no sign be given it, with the sign of Jonah the prophet. Verse 30, for as Jonah was a sign unto the Ninevites, so shall also the Son of Man be to this generation. And that's exactly what happened. You know, he suffered for us.
that he rose from the dead the third day. Christ has risen. He's no more dead. He's alive. And that's what he has given us. Paul writing to the Corinthians in 1 Corinthians chapter 15 from verse 3 to 4 has this to tell us. For I delivered unto you first of all that which I also received, how that Christ died for our sins according to the scriptures, and that he was buried, and that he rose again the third day according to the scriptures. So all that is written concerning him came to be fulfilled. Thus it is written, and thus it behoved Christ to suffer and to rise from the dead the third day. He fulfilled all that is written concerning him. Luke 24, verse 47. And the repentance and remission of sins should be preached in his name among all nations, beginning at Jerusalem. He gave us this commission. And that's the first thing he told the disciples. He said, we should not lose sight of this commission, of the message of repentance. And that repentance and remission of sins should be preached in his name among all nations, beginning at Jerusalem. We are to begin at our Jerusalem. And what are we to preach? Message of repentance and remission of sins. That's what he came to do. That's what he fulfilled. And that's the mission he has given to us to do and to fulfill. If you go to Matthew chapter 9, verse 13, say, but go ye and learn what that meaneth. I'll have mercy and not sacrifice, for I'm not come to call the righteous, but sinners to repentance. That's the main mission of our Lord and Savior Jesus Christ. He has not come to tell us we gain the whole world on this earth like people are focusing on. He has come to call sinners to repentance. That's what he has come to do. And that's our responsibility. Our message should be the message of repentance and remission of sins. That's what Jesus preached. And that's the commission he gave to the apostles. And that's what the apostles preached in Acts chapter 2 from verse 36. Therefore, let all the house of Israel know assuredly that God has made that same Jesus whom ye have crucified, both Lord and Christ. Verse 37. Now, when they heard this, they were pricked in their heart and said unto Peter and to the rest of the apostles, men and brethren, what shall we do? Verse 38. Then Peter said unto them, repent and be baptized, every one of you, in the name of Jesus Christ, for the remission of sins, and you shall receive the gift of the Holy Ghost. That's what we have been called to do, to open the scripture so that the hearts of the people will be prayed, so that people will come to repentance. They come to accept what Jesus Christ did for them on the cross of Calvary. And that's what he commissioned us to do. In that Luke 24, verse 47, he said, and the repentance and remission of sins should be preached in his name, not in any other name, among all nations, beginning at Jerusalem. The scripture tells us expressly in Acts chapter 4, verse 12, neither is there any salvation in any other name, for there is no other name under heaven given among men whereby we must be saved. It's only through the name of Jesus Christ. So he desires repentance and remission of sins should be preached in his name. There's no prophet, there's no pastor, there's no minister, there's no so-called anointed man of God or your papa that will save you. It's only Jesus Christ who has paid the price for the remission of your sins. So Christ himself encouraged his apostles that repentance and remission of sins should be preached in his name among all nations, beginning at Jerusalem. So that's what he wants us to do. He wants us to begin from our Jerusalem. You know why it's among all nations? Because this is a promise God had already given. He gave it to Abraham. And Abraham is the father of our faith. When God called Abraham from his kindred, from his father's house, and out of his country, taking him to the land where he wants, he said, in blessing, you bless him,
and you make his name great, and he shall be a blessing. In verse 3 of that Genesis 12, he said, I will bless them that bless thee, and curse him that cursed thee. And indeed shall all families of the earth be blessed. That prophecy is fulfilled in our Lord and Savior Jesus Christ. It's through our Lord and Savior Jesus Christ that all nations shall be blessed. Everyone that comes to him will be blessed. Everyone that calleth the name of the Lord shall be blessed. It's in Christ Jesus. He's the Savior of the entire world. The scriptures tells us that, especially in Romans chapter 10, from verse 11 to 13. Say, for the scriptures say, whosoever believeth on him shall not be ashamed. Verse 12, for there is no difference between the Jew and the Greek. For the same Lord over all is rich unto all that call upon him. Verse 13, for whosoever shall call upon the name of the Lord shall be saved. There is no Jew, there is no Gentile. Everyone that calls upon the name of the Lord shall be saved. This is an opportunity for you to call upon the name of the Lord. He is the Savior of the entire world. That's why he commissioned his disciples, his apostles, and he has also given us that commission to go and make disciples of all nations. And this commission he has given to us, as extended from the apostles in that Luke 24, he said, and that repentance and remission of sins should be preached in his name among all nations, beginning at Jerusalem. Jesus told them to begin at Jerusalem. After he has risen, he encouraged them in that Acts of the Apostles, chapter 1, from verse 6. So when they therefore were come together, they asked of him, saying, Lord, will thou at this time restore again the kingdom to Israel? Verse 7, he said unto them, it is not for you to know the times or the seasons which the Father hath put in his own power. Verse 8, but you shall receive power after the Holy Ghost is come upon you, and you shall be witnesses unto me, both in Jerusalem and all Judea and in Samaria and unto the uttermost part of the earth. The same commission is following us. We are to be witnesses, starting from Jerusalem. Just as the gospel started from the Jews to the rest of the world, he expects us to start from our own Jerusalem to the uttermost part of the world. In conclusion, in that Luke 24, verse 48, he said, and ye are witnesses of these things. So the apostles were witnesses of these things. And we today have to be witnesses of God's goodness, of the glorious gospel, of the light that comes from this glorious gospel. In John 15, from verse 26, as Jesus told them ever before he went to the cross, said, but when the Comforter is come, whom I will send unto you from the Father, even the Spirit of truth, which proceeded from the Father, he shall testify of me. Listen, any gospel, any message, any preaching that is not testifying of Christ, it's not from God. It's not from Christ. He said, the Comforter, the Holy Spirit, when he shall come, because he's the Spirit of truth, he proceeded from the Father, he will testify of Jesus Christ. Verse 27, and you also shall bear witness, because you have been with me from the beginning. So these disciples bore witness. And even we that have received the word of God, we are to continue to bear witness of the goodness of the Lord. In Acts chapter 5, verse 32, he said, and we are his witnesses of these things, and so is also the Holy Ghost, whom God had given to them that obey him. So everyone that obeys the word of God, that purposes to speak the truth, the Holy Ghost has been given to you to continue to speak the truth. Everyone that has accepted Jesus Christ as Lord and Savior, the Spirit of God is dwelling in you. You are the temple of the Holy Spirit. And as long as you remain in the truth, he will continue to quicken you to speak forth the truth and to show forth the goodness of the Lord. And that's what the Lord expects you to continue to do, to continue to spread this good news as the apostles did in that Acts chapter 10 from verse 38. What did they say? He said, how God anointed Jesus of Nazareth with the Holy Ghost and with power, who went about doing good and healing all that were oppressed of the devil, for God was with him.
Today, God is with us, every one of us that have accepted Jesus Christ, Lord and Savior, who has remained in the truth, preaching the truth. Verse 39, the apostles continue to say, we are witnesses of all these things, which he did both in the land of Jews and Jerusalem, whom they slew and hung on the tree. So we are the witnesses of his resurrection, as these apostles were. Verse 40 says, him God raised up the third day and showed him openly. So we must testify of the goodness of the Lord. We must testify that he went to the cross. He was crucified. He shed his blood for the remission of our sins. He did not remain on the cross. He was buried. He did not remain in the grave. He resurrected. He ascended and seated on the right-hand side of God Almighty. That's our responsibility, to continue to testify of the power of resurrection, and to continue to testify of the goodness of the Lord. And as you continue to do this, the Lord will continue to perfect that which concerneth you. As Peter, writing in 1 Peter chapter 5, verse 1, the elders which are among you I exhort, who am also an elder and a witness of the sufferings of Christ, and also a partaker of the glory that shall be revealed. This should be a desire. Continue to be a witness of the sufferings of Christ, and also a partaker of the glory that shall be revealed. For the sufferings of this present time cannot ever be compared with the glory that shall be made manifest, that shall be revealed in us and through us, through the power of resurrection. As you do this, remain blessed. In Jesus' name.

0: Dr. Ehime N. Ndukwe Revival Ministry is a worldwide ministry that preaches and teaches the timeless truth of God's Word, pure and unadulterated from the Bible, as inspired by the Holy Spirit, in practical ways that will impact and transform real people like you. 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That is spelled out as www.inwardrevival.org. I repeat that website address, www.inwardrevival.org, or email info@inwardrevival.org. 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I repeat the email address, info@inwardrevival.org. Alternatively, please telephone the office on +234 701 687 0490. I repeat that telephone number, +234 701 687 0490. Thank you so much.
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2: Hallelujah. We thank the Lord for this message of life that has come to us this day in its power, quickening our hearts to continue to trust in the word of the Lord, to open our hearts unto the word of the Lord, which is able to change us, to make us whom we ought to be. Let us thank the Lord God. Heavenly Father, we bless your name for your word. Lord Abba Father, King of glory, your word is life. Lord, they are lamp unto our feet, Heavenly Father. We thank you, Abba Father, for blessing our hearts with your word this day, O God. Your word has come this day to make us. Your word, Abba Father, has come to quicken us. Your word, Abba Father, has come to furnish us unto every good work. Lord, we thank you, God, for we know, Abba Father, we shall not be here as alone deceiving ourselves. We thank you, O God, Abba Father, because we shall be doers of this word. This word has come to work out, Abba Father, that which is well-pleasing in your sight in our lives. Father, we give you praise this day. We worship you, God, in the mighty name of Jesus. Amen. Hallelujah. That Luke 24 verse 45 says, then opened he their understanding that they might understand the scriptures. What a loving Father, what a loving God, what a loving Savior who is ever ready to be of help to us. He opened their understanding that they might understand the scriptures. We are going to pray this day that we will consciously seek the assistance of the Holy Spirit in our lives. The Bible said that when the Spirit of the Lord comes, when the Holy Ghost comes, that he shall guide us into all truth. The Bible calls him the Spirit of Truth. We are going to ask that we will consciously open our hearts to the Holy Spirit to teach us the truth, to guide us into all truth, to help us so that we will understand the scriptures. Let us pray. Heavenly Father, King of glory, we thank you this day. Abba Father, for you love us so much. Abba Father, you want us to know your word. You want us to walk in the way, the truth, and the life. That is why you have not only given us your word, but you want to open it up unto us that we may understand. Heavenly Father, King of glory, we ask this day that we will be people who will consciously seek the Holy Spirit to always open up our understanding to the scriptures. Heavenly Father, King of glory, O God, that we do not walk in our own understanding, that we do not walk Abba Father interpreting the scriptures in our own mind, in our own hearts, Heavenly Father, but trusting that the Holy Spirit will bring understanding to the word of the Lord unto us. Help us, Abba Father, King of Glory. Let us not be proud, arrogant in our hearts, O God, thinking, Abba Father, King of Glory, that these are mere letters, O God. Heavenly Father, you said the words that you speak, that they are spirit and they are life. Heavenly Father, therefore, we ask, O God, that we consciously, as your children, continue to seek the guidance of the Holy Spirit. Each time we open up your word, let us invite him to teach us. Let us invite him to open up our understanding, Heavenly Father. In the mighty name of Jesus, we have prayed. Amen. Hallelujah. We are still going to pray and we'll ask that we will not hinder the light of the word of the Lord from coming unto us. The Bible said the entrance of the word brings light and understanding. We are going to ask that we will not harden our hearts in unbelief. We will not be set in our own ways. Rather, we have a ready heart, a willing heart to receive the word of the Lord. When the Holy Spirit shall begin to open up the word unto us, we will have a ready mind. We will not block him off by hardening our hearts, O God, by insisting on our own understanding, on what we think concerning that scripture, that particular word that the Lord is bringing to us. Let us pray this thing. Heavenly Father, King of Glory, we ask, O God, that you help us, Abba Father, King of Glory. Let us not be set in our own ways, O God, making out understanding of ourselves from our little heart, O God, concerning your word, Lord, Abba Father, King of Glory, O God, but that we open up our hearts, O God, for the entrance of your word bringeth light. Heavenly Father, King of Glory, O God, Jehovah, King of Glory, we ask, Abba Father, that we open up our hearts, to come to the place of the word of the Lord, studying the word of the Lord with a ready heart, with an open heart, with a willing heart. Heavenly Father, King of Glory, that when you begin to shine light, O God, we will not block it off, O God, through unbelief. We will not harden our hearts, O God, Jehovah, King of Glory, but that we open up our hearts to receive the light that you are given to us, Heavenly Father, in the mighty name of Jesus we have prayed. Amen. Hallelujah. I'll read from 2 Corinthians chapter 3, verses 13 and 14. It says, "And not as Moses, which put a veil over his face, that the children of Israel could not steadfastly look to the end of that which is abolished, but their minds were blinded, for until this day remained the same veil untaken away in the reading of the Old Testament, which veil is done away in Christ." We are going to be praying for those out there in whose heart this veil is still abiding. We are going to ask this day that these ones will come unto the Lord. The Bible said that this veil can only be taken away in Christ. They are yet, they cannot understand the word of the Lord because there's a veil over their hearts. We are going to pray for them out there, those out there who have not yet come to receive Jesus into their hearts and thus, you know, still have this veil over their hearts. They cannot understand the scripture. They cannot understand the spiritual things because they are spiritually discerned. Let us open up our heart, our mouth this day and pray for them. Say, Father, King of Glory, are there souls out there, as many as are still out there, O God, who are yet to come to know Jesus? Who, Abba Father, this veil is still abiding, O God, Abba Father, covering their hearts. We pray this day, O God, that the light of your word will shine into their hearts, O God, that they will receive light, O God, and come to make peace with Jesus, Heavenly Father, that this veil will be taken away, that they would have light, that they will understand the scriptures, O God, and walk in the truth. Let us pray. Heavenly Father, King of the world, we pray this day, bringing unto you, O God, those out there who, Abba Father, still have this veil over their hearts because they are yet to make peace with Jesus. They have not come to the light. Heavenly Father, we ask this day as your word goes forth, O God, as they hear the word of the Lord, Abba Father, King of the world, may they receive, Abba Father, Jesus into their hearts. May they repent, O God, of their sins. Make peace with Jesus, Heavenly Father, King of the world. Lord, that this veil be taken away from their hearts, that they will know the truth and they will walk in the truth. Lord, Abba Father, King of the world, we pray this day that they will cease to harden their hearts, O God. Let the light of your word shine through their hearts. Breaking forth, Abba Father, King of the world, God, every stubbornness, Heavenly Father, every hardness, O God, Abba Father, King of the world, Lord, that they will be delivered, O God, that this fear will be torn away from their hearts, O God, Jesus, and they will walk in the truth, they will walk in the light, Heavenly Father, in the mighty name of Jesus, we have prayed, amen. Hallelujah. Luke 24:46 says, and said unto them, thus it is written, and thus it behoved Christ to suffer and to rise from the dead the third day, and that repentance and remission of sins should be preached in his name among all nations, beginning at Jerusalem. And ye are witnesses of these things. Hallelujah. We are going to pray this day, part of the reason why Christ died, resurrected, and we are made partakers, believers, is that this repentance and remission of sins should be preached in his name among all nations, beginning at Jerusalem. Let us open up our mouths and pray this day. Heavenly Father, King of the world, we pray, O God, as your children, as believers, as ministers of the gospel, Heavenly Father, help us, O God, not to negate, Abba Father, this great commission that you have given unto us. Heavenly Father, King of the world, help us to begin at our Jerusalem. Lord, Abba Father, King of the world, God, let us live for the life, continue to spread for the life, continue to speak forth, Heavenly Father, King of the world, God, that Abba Father, King of the world, Lord, that men can receive repentance, O God, remission of their sins, Heavenly Father, King of the world, when they believe, Lord, in your name of your Son, Heavenly Father, King of the world, God, let us start from, O God, where we are, our Jerusalem, to continue to shout it forth, to continue to show forth, men, what you have done for us, Heavenly Father. Let us not keep our faith to ourselves. Let us not hide our faith, Heavenly Father. Grant us, Abba Father, quicken us with boldness, just as you did for the apostles, O God, at the beginning, O God. Lord Jehovah, King of the world, O God, let us be quickened with boldness to go forth, O God, and declare, O God, Lord, Abba Father, that there's remission, Abba Father, King of the world, for our sins, O God, that Abba Father, King of the world, that men will come, Lord Jehovah, to repentance, Abba Father, King of the world, that men will come, repent of their sins, and embrace Jesus, Lord, Abba Father, in their hearts, in the mighty name of Jesus, amen. That verse 48 says, and ye are witnesses of these things. Hallelujah. Let's pray this day that we'll continue to be living witnesses, living epistles, that we shall continue to shine for the light everywhere we are. Let us open up our mouth and pray. Heavenly Father, we ask, O God, as your children, God, Abba Father, we ask that you're going to make us living witnesses. Anywhere we are found, O God, make us living epistles, O God, read, Abba Father, King of the world, that will be read by men, O God. Lord, Abba Father, that men see our good works, O God, and glorify the Father which is in heaven. Help us, Abba Father, King of the world, let us continue to be witnesses of these things, O God. Let our lives, O God, bear witness of what you have done, Lord Jesus, Heavenly Father, King of the world, God, daily, O God, let us manifest, O God, Jehovah, the life, this resurrected life, O God, be witnesses of it, Heavenly Father, King of the world, everywhere we are found, in the mighty name of Jesus, we have prayed, amen and amen.
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1: 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We're so happy to announce that we will be live streaming three specials every day, with the first being the Word of Wisdom, the second is the Message of Life, and the third is Revival Now. Now I'm going to be sharing some times with you, so please make a note of them and listen in to whichever timing suits you. If you miss the live stream, don't worry, because they will be repeated on air every 4 hours, so relax, because you can listen in to whatever timing suits you best. So we kick off with the Word of Wisdom live stream, which begins at 6:20 a.m. and that's Nigeria time, 6:20 a.m. also for Europe, certain countries in Europe, 9:20 a.m. for the UAE, 10:50 a.m. for India, 2:20 p.m. for Manila, and that's our listeners in the Philippines, 3:20 p.m. for Australia, 12:20 a.m. Eastern Standard Time for America, and 9:20 p.m. Pacific Time, America and Canada. 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
4: Today's promise is taken from the book of John chapter 16, verses 3 to 4. And I read from the King James Version, and it says, "And these things will they do unto you, because they have not known the Father, nor me." Verse 4 says, "But these things have I told you, that when the time shall come, ye may remember that I told you of them. And these things I said not unto you at the beginning, because I was with you." Hallelujah! This is the word of the Lord God. Come, and let us thank and worship the Lord our God, in Jesus' name. Amen.

God bless you everyone. We thank God for this time that He has given to us. As we read today's scripture and as we pray with it, our desire is that God will open up our hearts and our minds and the Holy Spirit will grant us utterance to read, to know, to understand and to accept the will of God in our lives. So let's read John chapter 16 verses 3 and 4. It says, "And these things will they do unto you, because they have not known the Father nor me." John 16 verse 4. "But these things have I told you, that when the time shall come, you may remember that I told you of them. And these things I said not unto you at the beginning, because I was with you." Hallelujah. So this is Jesus speaking to His disciples. And before this passage, there are things that Jesus has foretold His disciples. There are things that He has told, this is what's going to happen. This is what will come to pass. And He's saying that I have told you these things. So when these things happen, when these things that I've said unto you, when they come to pass, you know, you will not be caught off guard. You will not be caught unaware. You will not be caught without knowledge. And that you would know that God already knows that these things will happen. These things will take place. So it says, "And these things will they do unto you, because they have not known the Father nor me." These things people will do, certain things people will do to you. They will be harmful, they will be hurtful, they will be stubborn, they will be haters of you. That's what Jesus has been talking about, because He's been mentioning how the world is going to hate His disciples, because the world already hated Jesus. So He's preparing them. And He's saying, why are people going to behave like this? Why are they going to do these things? It says, because they have not known the Father nor me. Which means, to walk in the way of God, it is important to know His way. It is important to know Him. It is important to know His will. It is important to know His word. It is important to know Jesus Christ. And that's where many people fail, because they have not known the Father nor Jesus Christ. And they just decide to do that which seems right to them. But the Bible says, every man thinks that he is right in his own eyes. But it is the word of God that gives the right direction. So we'll pray for people who are walking in ignorance. We have to pray for them. The Bible says you have to pray for your enemies. You have to pray for those who hate you. You have to pray for those who curse you. So it is our duty. For those who are hurtful, who are persecuting you, who are cursing you, who are your enemies, who hate you, our duty is what? It is to pray. Because the word of God also teaches us that is not the person that is a problem. It is the spirit operating in that person. So when I come across somebody who is hateful, who is rebellious, who is stubborn, who is unwelcoming towards me, towards our preaching, towards the gospel, I know it is not that person, but it is the spirit that is behind that person. Our warfare is not carnal, but it is spiritual. It is against principalities and powers of darkness. So we'll open our mouths and we'll pray. Hosea 4:6 says, "My people are destroyed for lack of knowledge." That's when you are destroyed, because you don't know what is the right thing to do. You don't know what is the will of God. You don't know which way you ought to choose. You don't know how you ought to behave. It says, "Because thou hast rejected knowledge, I also reject thee, that thou should be no priest to me, seeing thou hast forgotten the law of thy God, and I will also forget thy children." So this is where the separation comes in. When you don't know the will of God, when you reject God, what happens? You are separated from God. The Bible says God has not separated Himself, but your sins have separated you from God. So we'll pray for people. Let them desire to come and to know who God is. Let them not continue to operate in ignorance anymore, without wisdom anymore, without the knowledge of God anymore, without the will of God. But we'll pray for souls. Lord, let people come to know your will. Let them come to know you. Let them come to know your commandments, your will for their life, your desire for their life. Let's open our mouths and pray. Gracious Heavenly Father, Lord, I thank you, Lord, for your word. I thank you, Lord, for your instructions. I thank you, Lord, for your commandments, for your statutes, Lord.
Lord, I pray, Father, for every soul, for every person, Lord, for every heart, Heavenly Father, that hears your voice, Lord, that they will receive it, Heavenly Father. Lord, we pray people shall no longer walk in ignorance, Lord. They shall no longer walk in darkness, Lord. They shall no longer walk without your knowledge, Heavenly Father. But let them desire, Lord, to seek to know the truth, Lord, to seek to know your will, Lord. Let them not be self-reliant, Lord, and proud in the fact that they would think that whatever is coming to their minds, whatever is coming to their hearts is right, Heavenly Father. But let them turn to your word, Lord, knowing that it is the eternal truth, Heavenly Father. And let them desire to come and to search out the truth from your word, Lord. Search out the direction, Lord. Search out the things that are pleasing in your sight, Heavenly Father, so that their lives will be pleasing in your sight, Lord. We bless your name. We glorify your name, Lord. Help us, Lord, that we shall never cease praying for souls, Heavenly Father, for praying for those who are hating us, Lord, who are our enemies, Lord, who are despitefully using us, Heavenly Father. For it is your will, Lord, for your people to continue to pray, Lord, that none should perish, but all should come to the knowledge of Jesus Christ, Heavenly Father. We praise you and we thank you, Lord. We ask this prayer in Jesus' name. Amen. Amen. John 16:4 continues to say, but these things have I told you, that when the time shall come, you may remember them that I told you of them. And these things I said unto you at the beginning, because I was with you. Hallelujah. So why is Jesus telling them these things? We need to understand. Why would these things are going to happen? Jesus could have just kept silent and just let them happen. They would have still happened. But he's saying, I have told you these things in advance. I've told you these things at the beginning. Which means we should understand that whatever is happening, even people misusing us, people hating us, people rejecting us, people opposing us, Jesus already knew. That's why he told this to them at the beginning. And which means that these things are not a surprise to God. These things don't mean that God has lost control. He is not in control anymore. These things don't mean that God is taken unaware by this behavior of those who are around you by difficult situations. It means that God is still in control. He already knew this would happen. And he already said that these things are going to happen. So he's preparing us. So we'll pray for ourselves. None of us shall be discouraged by these things. When you go through challenges, when you go through difficulties, we will not be discouraged. But we will continue through the comfort of the Word of God, through the comfort of the Scripture. If you read Romans 15:4, it says, for whatsoever things were written aforetime were written for our learning, that we through patience and comfort of the Scriptures might have hope. Hallelujah. So even in difficulty, we don't lose hope. I already know that Jesus said this. He already knew. God has spoken. He already knew all this will happen. In spite of these things, we will come forth victorious. So we will not be discouraged. We will continue to operate and walk in hope. Let's pray. Gracious Heavenly Father, Lord, I thank you, Lord, for you are all-knowing, Heavenly Father. And you have already told us, Lord. You have already instructed us, Lord. You have already informed us. You have already warned us, Heavenly Father, of the things that will happen, Father God. Of the behaviors of the world, Lord. Of the patterns of the world, Lord. Of the situations and the challenges that will come our way, Heavenly Father. Lord, we pray, Father God, through the comfort of your Scripture, Lord. Through patience, Heavenly Father, we shall continue

in hope, Father God. We shall continue to press on, Lord. We shall continue to trust your word, Lord. We shall continue to hold on to your promises, Lord. We will not be discouraged, Lord. We shall not stumble and stagger at your promises through unbelief, Heavenly Father. But help us to continue to press on, Lord, joyfully, Father God, knowing, Father, the things that you have promised, Lord, the words that you have sent forth, Lord, they will come to pass, Lord. They shall not return to you void, Heavenly Father. We bless your name. We glorify your name, Lord. We thank you, Lord, for teaching us beforehand, for comforting us beforehand, Lord, for the testimonies that we have of your people, Lord, of the stalwarts in the Bible, Lord, in the scripture, Heavenly Father, who have gone before us, Lord, dealt with these situations and come forth with a good report, Heavenly Father. Help us, Lord, to continue to follow that example, to continue to follow the example of Jesus Christ, Lord, who is our forerunner, Heavenly Father. We praise you and we thank you, Lord. We ask this prayer in Jesus' name. Amen. Amen. Verse 4 again I'm reading, but these things have I told you, that when the time shall come, you may remember that I told you of them. You know, it says that when the time will come, you will remember. The Bible says the Holy Spirit will bring to your remembrance the things that you need to say, the things of the Word of God. But an important principle that I want us to pray for, I want us to understand is, in order to remember something, you need to know it already. So when you go for an exam and you pray, Lord, help me, Lord, make me remember whatever the question is asked or whatever problems are given in my examination, help me remember. So remembering means bringing something back to mind. That means it should first be in your mind. You should have first studied so that you would remember. And that is a problem with many people. They cannot remember because they never made the effort to study in the first place. The Bible says, 2 Timothy chapter 2 verse 15, study to show yourself approved unto God, a workman that needeth not to be ashamed, rightly dividing the word of truth. So when you study the word of God, when you know rightly how to divide the truth, when you understand the context, when you understand the meaning of the word of God, when you understand the revelation of God, which the Holy Spirit will teach you, it says you will not be ashamed. So we'll make this prayer for ourselves, for every believer. It is my desire, it is our desire, that people will not walk in ignorance, but they will be people who have studied the Word of God, who know the Word of God, who know the God that they have believed in, who understand Scripture, who remember His Word. So we'll make this prayer that we shall continue to spend time to study the Word of God, to know the will of God, to understand the Word of God. Even our children, as they are growing up, you know, we want them to excel in everything, all subjects. You want them to excel in school. This is also important, the Word of God. And maybe other subjects the school may take responsibility to teach, but this subject to teach, the Word of God, the subject of their faith, the foundation of the Word of God that will guide them through their entire lives, that will build up their lives. It is a subject that you and I need to take responsibility to teach our children. Let's open our mouths and pray. We shall not neglect the Word of God, but we shall study to show ourselves approved. Gracious Heavenly Father, Lord, I thank you, Lord, for your Word. I thank you, Lord, it has been given to us freely, Lord, so accessible, Heavenly Father. Lord, we pray we shall not neglect it. We shall not ignore it. Lord, I pray for myself. I pray for my family. I pray for my children, Lord. I pray for our church, our assembly, every family, Father God. I pray for my friends. I pray for my family circle. I pray for my neighborhood. I pray for my nation, Lord. Let souls not neglect this any longer, Father God. But let them understand the importance of your word. The Bible says, you have exalted your word above all your name, Father God. Let us take the time, Lord. Let us make the effort, Heavenly Father, to study your word, Lord. To understand your will for our lives, Lord. To get to know you through your word, Heavenly Father. We bless your name. We glorify your name, Lord. We ask this prayer in Jesus' name. Amen. Amen.

0: If you promise to abide with me, Lord, then I will serve you for the rest of my life. If you promise to stay with me through all the darkness in life, just give me a word that you stand by me. You're the helper for the helpless. You're the shelter for the homeless.
1: The future of the nation is you. The revival we need is returning to the true God, raising teaching priests, restoring the truth.
2: The word of wisdom today is taken from Proverbs chapter 26, verse 11. As a dog returneth to his vomit, so a fool returneth to his folly. As a dog, when he's sick, when he's discomforted from what he's eating, casts off what he's eating, throws it out from his mouth, and goes back to lick the same thing. So is a fool who returns to his foolishness, and a wicked man who returns to his wickedness. A wicked man turns back to his wickedness after he has received some relief. He goes back to do the same thing. So that's what a fool does. He repeats his mistakes. Even after he has seen the folly, the foolishness in his mistakes, and he suffers the consequences, and when there is a little relief, he returns back to his foolishness. That's what the scripture is telling us here. You cannot return to your foolishness. You cannot return to your wickedness. Not after God has forgiven you and you have been released from the problem. And when you now have a reprieve and it's like everything is going on well again, he goes back to it. That's how a fool is. He goes back to his filthiness. He goes back to sinning. After you have repented and you accept Jesus Christ as Lord and Savior and you decide to draw back, you are like a dog that returns to his vomit. So the scripture is encouraging us not to return to our sins, not to return to the vomit. So it's encouraging us as we have come to the saving knowledge of the word of God, we should learn to continue to press unto perfection. Don't go back to your sin. Don't go back to your foolishness. Don't go back to your mistakes. After seeing the consequences of your mistakes, it's not expected that you should return to repeat the same mistakes. Don't be a fool. Don't be a fool for a second time. Get wisdom, get understanding. The mistakes you make are meant to teach you. And when you are taught from that mistake, get wisdom out of it. Don't return to the mistake. That's what he's telling us here. As a dog returning to his vomit, so a fool returning to his folly. So don't return to your vomit. Don't repeat your mistakes. See the foolishness of Pharaoh in not letting the people of Israel to go as God commanded, and the consequences that Egypt faced because he kept not to the agreement. Each time he reneged on the agreement, they suffered consequences because of the hardness of his heart and stubbornness. Let not stubbornness, let not hardness of heart make you to repeat your mistakes from time to time. Learn to move away from your mistakes. Learn to make progress out of your mistakes. Don't repeat the mistakes of your life. The scripture tells us in 2 Peter chapter 2, verse 20, for if after they have escaped the pollutions of the world, through the knowledge of the Lord and Savior Jesus Christ, they are again entangled therein and overcome. The latter end is worse with them than the beginning. If after you have come to the seven knowledge of the word of God, after knowing what Christ did for you on the cross of Calvary, for he shed his blood for the remission of your sins, and after you have accepted him and repented from your sins, and you go back to the world, you go back to the sin, your latter end will be worse than your beginning. Note it. Do not allow sin to overcome you. Do not allow evil to overcome you. Rather, overcome evil by remaining in the goodness of the Lord. That's what the scripture is telling us here. For it had been better for them not to have known the way of righteousness than after they have known it to turn from the holy commandment delivered unto them. Verse 22, but it is happened unto them, according to the true proverb, the dog is turned to his own vomit again, and the sow that was washed to her wallowing in the mire. May you not go back to your sin. May you remain as the righteousness of God in Christ Jesus. Once you have accepted Jesus Christ as Lord and Savior, I encourage you, remain abiding in the truth and remain to do the truth. Do not allow anything to take you back to foolishness. Do not allow anything to take you back to wickedness. Do not allow anything to take you back to sinning. Remain as the righteousness of God in Christ Jesus. And as you purpose to remain as the righteousness of God in Christ Jesus, you see yourself go from strength to strength. That's what God has purposed for you. That's what God has purposed for everyone. See what the psalmist says in Psalm 85 verse 2. That has forgiven the iniquity of thy people. That has covered all their sins. Selah. That's what Jesus came to do for you on the cross of Calvary. He continued in verse 3. That has taken away all thy wrath. That has torn thyself from the fierceness of thy anger. The anger of the Lord was put on Christ. He that knew no sin became sin for us, that we may become the righteousness of God in Christ Jesus. And now the Lord has forgiven your sins. Don't return to that folly. Don't return to that wickedness. He continued in that verse 4. He said, turn us, O God, of our salvation, and cause thy anger towards us to cease. The anger of the Lord has ceased from the time you accepted Jesus Christ as Lord and Savior. So I encourage you, purpose to remain abiding in the truth so that you will not stir up the wrath of the Lord. Purpose to remain as the beloved of the Lord. For those who accepted the love of God, He has given them eternal life. But those who have rejected it, they are condemned and they will not escape from the wrath to come. But as you have come into the love of God, remain as the beloved so that you will escape from the wrath to come. So that's why the scripture is saying that Psalm 85, verse 8, I will hear what God the Lord will speak, for He will speak peace unto His people and to His saints, but let them not turn again to folly. You have received the peace of God that passeth all human understanding. By faith, you have been saved through the grace of our Lord Jesus Christ. It's expected of you to remain as the righteousness of God in Christ Jesus. Do not turn back to folly. Don't be like the dog that returns to its vomit. Remain as the righteousness of God in Christ Jesus. Therefore, being justified by faith, we have peace with God through our Lord Jesus Christ, by whom also we have access by faith into this grace wherein we stand and rejoice in hope of the glory of God. Remain standing in the authority of the word of God. Remain standing in the truth. Do not go back to the folly. Don't be like a dog that goes back to its vomit. Don't be a fool that goes back to sinning. You are now the righteousness of God in Christ Jesus. Purpose to remain abiding in the truth. For the Bible says in that Psalm 85 verse 9, surely His salvation is near them that fear Him, that glory may dwell in our land. As long as you remain abiding in the truth, walking in the truth, the glory of the Lord will be made manifest in your situation. So I encourage you, remain in the love of God. The scripture warns us in Hebrews chapter 6 verse 4, for it is impossible for those who were once enlightened and have tasted of the heavenly gift and were made partakers of the Holy Ghost. And verse 5, and have tasted the good word of God and the powers of the world to come. Verse 6, if they shall fall away, to renew them again unto repentance, seeing they crucify to themselves the Son of God afresh and put him to an open shame. Don't crucify Christ afresh. Don't put him to an open shame by returning to your folly, by returning to foolishness, by returning to wickedness, by returning to sinning. Purpose to abide, remaining in the truth, walking in the truth, and doing the truth. That is why God has called you out of darkness into his marvelous light. That's why he has called you to remain, to abide, and to enjoy his goodness. The scripture tells us, for if we sin willfully, after that we have received the knowledge of the truth, there remaineth no more sacrifice for sins. So now that you have come to the saving knowledge of the word of God, don't return to your folly. Don't return to sinning. Don't return to wickedness. Not after you have known the truth. You purpose to return to folly. The Bible says there's no more sacrifice for sins because you are crucifying Christ afresh. It continued in that Hebrews chapter 10, verse 27. That a certain fearful looking for of judgment and fiery indignation, we shall devour the adversaries. Remember, verse 28 says, he that despised Moses' law died without mercy under two or three witnesses. Verse 29, of how much sorer punishment, suppose ye, shall he be thought worthy, who had trodden underfoot the Son of God and had counted the blood of a covenant wherewith he was sanctified, an unholy thing, had done despise unto the Spirit of grace. Don't take the grace of God for granted. Now that you have come to the saving knowledge of the truth, shall you continue in sin so that grace will abide? God forbid. Don't be a dog that returning to his vomit. Don't be a fool that returning to his folly. Be the righteousness of God in Christ Jesus and purpose to remain abiding in the truth. The Bible says in that Hebrews chapter 10 verse 38, now the just shall live by faith. But if any man draw back, my soul shall have no pleasure in him. Verse 39, but we are not of them who draw back unto perdition, but of them that believe to the saving of the soul. Continue believing, continue abiding in the truth, and you shall escape from the wrath to come. And as you do this, remain blessed. In Jesus' name, amen.
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Yes, to live a great life in all godliness. The great need on every side is spiritual revival, and God is giving it. The Lord God is rending the heavens and coming down among his people. It's all open. You can hear it all on

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This is the time we must walk by the Holy Spirit. The time for the revival of our soul is now. So, where are you?

0: Hallelujah. Just lift up your hands, lift up your hearts, lift up your voice. Let us worship God. Let us worship our Father in heaven. Let us thank him for his goodness. Let us thank him for his mercies. Worship him. Our God is a good God. Let us join the hosts of heaven to declare today and say, Father, holy, holy, holy, you are the Lord God Almighty. Open your mouth and worship the Lord. Heavenly Father, we thank you. Thank you, Abba Father. We give you all the praise. Worship the Father. Worship him who sits on the throne and unto the Lamb forever and ever. Be praise and glory and honor, Abba Father, unto your name. From the depths of our hearts, from our reins, Abba Father, we give you all the glory. We give you all the honor, all the worship due to your name, O Lord God. You are our rock. You are our defender. You are our fortress. You are our deliverer in all times. Thank you, Abba Father. You are the God of our salvation, our God in whom we trust. Thank you, King of Glory. From you, the Lord will proceed to us today in the name of Jesus. Thank you for you will make your justice known, Abba Father, to us once again in the name of Jesus. Thank you, Father, for your righteousness and your salvation, which is near to us even more than when we first believed. Thank you, King of Glory. We give you praise. Your right arm, Abba Father, and your hand does mighty things. We declare it will continue to work wonders in our lives in the name of Jesus Christ. Thank you, Heavenly Father. We give you praise. In Jesus' name, praise the Lord. Proverbs chapter 8 verse 1 says, doth not wisdom cry out? Hallelujah. The wisdom of God, the word of God is crying out to us in these times. Hallelujah. That we will not be without works in Jesus' name. We hear the word of God. We have faith. We believe God. Hallelujah. But the word of God coming to us in this season, if you've been listening to the radio, following the prayers for the fasting, hallelujah. Faith without works is dead. Hallelujah. Faith without, I like the way Pastor says it. He said, faith without work is dead on arrival. Have you heard that word? Maybe you haven't heard the message. It's online. Hallelujah. Faith without works is dead on arrival. But it shall not be your portion in Jesus' name. Proverbs 29 verse 3. Let's pray. Hallelujah. It says, whoso loves wisdom rejoiceth his father, but he that keeps company with harlots spendeth his substance. Hallelujah. I'll read from New King James. Amen. It says, whoever loves wisdom makes his father rejoice, but a companion of harlots wastes his wealth. Hallelujah. Hallelujah. What is wisdom? Whatever you hear, do. Hallelujah. Whatever you hear, do. Faith and wisdom go together. Amen. We hear the word of faith. We do the word of faith. Hallelujah. He said, that's why God says, whoever loves wisdom makes his father rejoice, but a companion of harlots wastes his wealth. The word of God says, the Lord's portion is his people. Are you a people of God? You are the wealth. Hallelujah. You are God's workmanship, created in Christ Jesus unto good works, which the Lord has prepared from the foundation of the world, that you should walk in them. Ephesians 2 verse 10. Hallelujah. Say it with me, that I should walk in them. Praise the Lord. So there are good works prepared for you. There are good works prepared for you to do. There are good works prepared for me to do. I shall walk in them. That is the wisdom for today. That's the wisdom for now in the name of Jesus Christ. Just open your mouth and present yourself and say, Father, Lord, here I am, your workmanship. I yield myself. I present myself to you this day, Abba Father, to walk in the works that you have prepared for me from the foundation of the world in the name of Jesus Christ. If hitherto, before now, you do not know the works, you have not been walking in them, take grace today. Say, Father, the word of God says that you are able to make all grace to abound for me, O Lord God, that I will abound in good works in the name of Jesus Christ. We shall not be like the rich fool, Abba Father. That is not our portion. I pray for everyone here, oh Lord God. We shall not be like the rich fool, he who laid treasures for himself here on earth, but was not rich towards God. Father, in the name of Jesus, I pray, oh Lord God, that we will walk in this wisdom in the name of Jesus Christ, that we will be rich in good works. I pray for everyone here, oh Lord God, we shall all be rich in good works in the name of Jesus Christ. Thank you, Heavenly Father. We give you praise in Jesus' name. In Jesus' name, lift your hands and say, Father, I shall be rich in good works. I am prepared to be rich in good works, works of faith, works of obedience, works of righteousness, that your name and your name alone will be glorified. When men see me and see my works, Abba Father, they will glorify you. In Jesus' name I pray. Amen. Hallelujah. That Proverbs 29 verse 3 again, it says something. Let's look at it again. It says what? Whoever loves wisdom makes his father rejoice, but a companion of harlots wastes his wealth. Are you living here a lover or a waster? A lover of good works or a waster of good works? You are not living here a waster of your father's wealth in you. In Jesus' name. I want you to say it to yourself. Say, I am not living here. You will not live here a waster of the father's wealth in you. In the name of Jesus Christ. You are living here a lover, a keeper of the wisdom of God. And if you believe it, say aloud, every word of God that will come to you today, word of wisdom, word of faith, you shall not waste it in the name of Jesus Christ. You will love it, you will keep it to the praise and glory of your Father in heaven. In Jesus' name I pray. Amen. Hallelujah.
1: Let's open to the Gospel of John chapter 14. And I start from verse 1. Says, let not your heart be troubled. You believe in God? Believe also in me. That's our Lord and Savior Jesus Christ. Speaking to the apostles ever before, he went to the cross to shed his blood for the remission of our sins. Say, let not your heart be troubled. You believe in God? Believe also in me. And he said this, because by this time he was already telling them about his departure. I was going to go to the cross. And they were really troubled. They were imagining life without him while on the earth, without them really knowing that he will always be with them. Always. That them seeing him physically was just the beginning of the great thing he has purposed for every one of them. So when he began to explain to them about the way he'll be despised, he'll be wounded, he'll be crucified, Peter couldn't take it. And Peter said, I will lay down my life for you. He said, listen, before the cock crow, you are going to deny me 3 times. He said, let not your heart be troubled. You believe in God? Believe also in me. That is one of the things you must always be remembering when your heart is troubled. You ask yourself, do you believe in God? Do you believe in what Jesus Christ did for you on the cross of Calvary? And he went to the cross, shed his blood for the remission of your sins. He did not remain in the cross. He was buried. He didn't remain in the grave. He resurrected. So he prepared them for the challenge ahead. said, let not your heart be troubled at all. You believe in God, believe also in me. He continued, he said, I'm going to prepare a place for you. And he said also, it's a speed and for you that I go away. That when I go away, I send for the Holy Spirit that will always be with you. It was a great encouragement and hope he gave them. He said, let not your heart be troubled. You believe in God, believe also in me. If you go to that same gospel of John chapter 14 from verse 27, what he said, peace, I live with you. So he didn't just tell them, let not your heart be troubled. He told them, there's something I'm living with you, which the world cannot give you. Say, peace, I live with you. My peace I give unto you. Not as the world give it, give I unto you. Let not your heart be troubled. Neither let it be afraid. So these are two major things that happen to the heart. A troubled heart, a heart that is afraid of what will happen tomorrow or what the future holds. So he said, listen, my peace, I live with you. Because most of the time we don't know that the trouble of our heart is trying to take away the peace that Jesus is giving to us. So he's reminding us today through the Holy Spirit. He said, let not your heart be troubled. I don't know what you are looking for. I don't know what you are expecting. Jesus has already provided all things that pertain to godliness and livelihood through knowing him, through knowing what the word of God says. So he said, my peace I live with you. That is the greatest thing you can have. The peace of God that passes all human understanding. Say, my peace I live with you. My peace I give unto you. Not only that he's living the peace, he said he's giving. Everyone that has received our Lord and Savior Jesus Christ has the peace of God in him. That's why the Bible says the kingdom of God is peace, righteousness, and joy in the Holy Ghost. Say, my peace I live with you. Every time your heart is being troubled, remember that you have received peace and he has given you peace. Don't allow anything to take away the peace of God that is in your heart. Don't be afraid of situations. Challenges will come. Situations will come to make you afraid, to trouble your heart. What does tomorrow hold? What does my future hold for me? What is the future of my family? What is the future of my children? All these are things that can trouble your heart. In fact, when the Spirit of God put this word in my spirit at an early stage of my ministry, people were being troubled about my decision, but I was not troubled. My relations were troubled about my decision to follow the Lord and do the work of the Lord. Full time, they were calling meetings and giving counsel. And a doctor, wife is a doctor. And you people abandon what you trained and qualified and you are doing well. What is the future of your children? Your hearts were being troubled, not my heart. Your hearts were being troubled, not the heart of my wife. Because we were sure of him who had called us, that he is able to do that which he has promised. Our hearts were not troubled. So at times your heart may not be troubled, but what people speak to you may trouble your heart. May begin to make you to begin to think beyond what you should think about. And that's what Jesus is telling us here. Let not your heart be troubled. I don't know what is troubling your heart. You think? Don't think too much. Think within the precept of the word of God. Let your moderation be known. Don't overlabor yourself with things that do not matter. That's what Jesus was telling them there. Peace I live with you. My peace I give unto you. Not as the world give it. Give I unto you. Let not your heart be troubled. Neither let it be afraid. Verse 28 of that John 14. He said, you have heard how I said unto you, I go away and come again unto you. If you love me, you will rejoice. Because I said, I go unto the Father. For my Father is greater than I. So what would Jesus say here? He said, there's an antidote. There's something to do. Instead of allowing your heart to be troubled, instead of allowing your heart to be afraid, you need to rejoice. Rejoice in the Lord. The Bible says rejoice always. If you go to Philippians chapter 4 from verse 4. It says, rejoice in the Lord always. And again, I say rejoice. You know, at different times, things are going to come to trouble your heart. Things are going to come to make you to be afraid. situations, what we hear that is happening in the world, even in your workplace or happening to other people, may come to make you afraid. But the Lord said, rejoice, because he's giving you peace. What does the world give it? It says, rejoice in the Lord. Oh, where again I say rejoice. 5. Let your moderation be known to all men. The Lord is at hand. That should be enough for you. Know that the Lord is at hand. Let your moderation be known. Don't do anything in excess. Be able to put limit to certain things. Let your moderation be known unto men. The Lord is at hand. Verse 6. Be careful for nothing. That's another way of telling you, don't be troubled by anything. There's what to do. When those fears come to you, he says, be careful for nothing, but in everything, by prayer, supplication, with thanksgiving, let your requests be made known unto God. Verse 7, and the peace of God, which passeth all understanding, shall keep your hearts and minds through Christ Jesus. That's what Jesus is telling us. Let not your heart be troubled. It's the peace of God through Christ Jesus that will keep your heart and mind. That's why the Bible tells us, keep your heart with all diligence. Out of it comes all the issues of life. So let not your heart be troubled. I'm sure the Lord giving us this message

0: Be confident of this very thing. Let not your heart be troubled. Believe in God. Believe in our Lord and Savior Jesus Christ. And as long as you believe, you will keep your heart and mind in peace. Let nothing scatter your heart. Do you know what the enemy does? Once your heart is troubled, you will not think well. When you are afraid, you will not think well. The Bible says, as a man thinketh, so is he. When you begin to think anyhow, begin to do things anyhow, you begin to be that anyhow. And God is not raising people of anyhow. He's raising people of power. For in the days of his power, the people shall be willing. Let not your heart be troubled. So if you believe, God believe also in me. Colossians chapter 3 verse 15 says this. And let the peace of God rule in your hearts, to the which also ye are called in one body, and be you thankful. So you see, every time he's talking about heart being troubled, and the peace of God is also talking about rejoicing and being thankful. Have you remembered to thank God for those other things you thought it will never come to pass, and they came to pass? A life of thanksgiving is a life that overcomes. If you are full of thanksgiving of the goodness of God, you continue to see yourself go from glory to glory. Remember the 10 lepers. The Lord healed all of them. One came back. And the Lord said, you are made whole. The spirit, soul, and body. Not just the physical body. The spirit, soul, and body. So let the peace of God rule in your hearts. Once the peace of God rules in your heart, every other thing will fall in place. You'll be able to reason well. You'll be able to think well. You'll be able to plan well. But when you don't have the peace of God, you're in trouble. So that's why Jesus is emphasizing here. Let not your heart be troubled. If you believe in God, believe also in me. So he told them also in that Gospel of John chapter 16, verse 3. He said, and these things we did do unto you, because they have not known the Father, nor me. Verse 4. But these things have I told you, that when the time shall come, you may remember that I told you of them. And these things I said not unto you at the beginning, because I was with you. You know, there's another level of glory God wants to reveal to you in your life. From the place you are. From the level you are. So when the enemy is trying to bring restlessness, call on the Lord. There's something God wants to show you. You know, the Bible said that the twins wrestled in the womb of Rebecca. And he says, she didn't know what was happening to her. She was troubled. He said, if everything is good, why am I like this? That's prayers. When your heart is troubled, that's the time you should go to God in prayers. Don't allow anything to take away the peace of God. If everything is okay, why am I troubled? Lord, teach me. Job said, if I have done iniquity, I do it no more. Show me the way to go to profit. Anytime your heart is troubled, it may not necessarily be that God has abandoned you. It may be that the enemy is trying to distract you from what God is trying to show you. Am I communicating? And your duty is to call on the Lord. If everything is okay, why am I like this? Am I troubled? Am I in this situation? And God will reveal himself powerfully and gloriously. And he will do it for you. I say he will do it for you. In Jesus' name. Was Jesus troubled? Was he troubled sometime? Of course. We see his reaction to the trouble in the Gospel of John chapter 12 from verse 27. Just for us to see his reaction. He said, now is my soul troubled. And what shall I say? Father, save me from this hour. But for this cause came I unto this hour. You know, at times people are going through situations. They don't want to go through it. But I said, yeah, I don't want to go through this. But when somebody else shares the testimony of how he went through something and came forth powerfully, they desire the testimony. But they are not ready to go through anything. So Jesus himself went through things. Said, now is my soul troubled. And what shall I say? Father, save me from this hour. But for this cause came I unto this hour. 28. Father, glorify thy name. Then came there a voice from heaven, saying, I have both glorified it and we glorify it again. Are you ready for the Lord to be glorified in your situation? Let not your heart be troubled.
1: He has glorified it. He will yet glorify it again. What does it mean that he has glorified it? The power of resurrection has been made manifest. And it will still be made manifest in your situation.
0: As long as you remain focused, serving the Lord in spirit and in truth. Let not your heart be troubled. Nobody is free from trouble. Job said, man or woman is full of troubles. You pass one, enter into a testimony, another one comes in a different form. But we have been born to overcome.
1: Are you hearing what I'm saying? You have been born to overcome. For everyone that is born of God overcometh the world, and this is the victory that overcomes the world, even our faith. As long as you purpose to remain serving the Lord in spirit and in truth, you will overcome every situation that comes across your way.
0: Jesus was troubled. He overcame. I that believe in him, I will overcome.
1: Amen?
0: So let not your heart be troubled.
1: That situation, the glory of God shall be very manifest in it. In Jesus' name. And when you have overcome, many people will come to say, oh, we knew you really overcome. When you are going through it, they didn't know at all. They, in fact, were, like I said, they were troubled. Maybe the people who love you, they may be troubled. Say, this path this man is taking or this woman is taking may end up in disaster. But let me tell you, if you have taken the path of the Lord, it will never end up in disaster. The path of the just shineth brighter and brighter unto the perfect day. You can't be justified of God through his son, Jesus Christ. And your path will become darker, darker, never.
2: Even though you walk through the valley of shadow of death,
0: you fear no evil, for the Lord is with you. And the end, you will say, his mercies endure forever. Praise the Lord. Praise the Lord.
1: So let not your heart be troubled. The scripture tells us in Isaiah 43 from verse 1, but now thus says the Lord that created thee, O Jacob, and he that formed thee, O Israel, fear not,
0: for I have redeemed thee. I have called thee by thy name, thou art mine. Does God know your name? How many of you know that God knows your name? You know that he knows your name. He said he has called you by your name. That name, the troubles that are attached to them, he knows them. The solutions to the trouble, he knows them.
1: Why is it that I'm going through this? People are not going through this.
0: Have they come to tell you the troubles they went through? Or the ones that are about to come, which you don't know? That's why we must put our trust in the Lord.
1: Always. Never lean on your own understanding. In all your ways, acknowledge the Lord. He will continue to direct your path. Let not your heart be troubled. Have I ever been troubled? Several times. But I refuse it, that it will trouble me.
0: Because I know the peace of God that passes all human understanding. I allow the peace of God to rule my heart. And I keep my heart with all diligence. Because I know all the issues of life derive from them. So I refuse that the enemy will penetrate to bring trouble. And to make me to meditate upon the trouble. To meditate upon the trouble of your heart. Look at the trouble and say, oh, thank God. The glory of God will be made manifest in this also. Amen. Praise the Lord. It takes boldness and it takes courage to say that. The Bible said the archers are bold as a lion.
1: It takes faith to believe what God has said, to stand in that authority. Most of the testimonies that are shared, some of them happen within 3 months, 4 months, 1 year. There are some testimonies that come to fruition after years. After years, before they come to fruition. And maybe those years, people may be laughing at you. When many more people laugh at you, many more people will hear the testimony. Many more people will hear the testimony. I'm a living witness. So at times, testimony just comes. Little things happen. Oh, testimony. But there may be trouble that may be enduring. It looks like, when will I come out of this trouble? When will this end? Everything has a beginning and has an end. There's only one thing. God is the beginning and the end. He's the Alpha and Omega. The word of God abides forever. No trouble abides forever. Unless the trouble you put yourself in by not believing in God and believing his son, Jesus Christ, which is eternal condemnation. But every other trouble on this earth, heaven and hell will pass away. The troubles will pass away. But only the word of God abides forever. And that's why I'm emphasizing. Only the trouble you create for yourself by not accepting God the Father through his son, Jesus Christ, that will lead you to eternal condemnation, that will lead you to hell. That's the trouble that will never end. Because hell is a place of continuous torment that will never end. No prayer will deliver you from there. You can leave your millions behind or billions behind and tell your relations once you go, with this, let all the bishops, all the popes, all the people, all the pastors, all the priests pray for me. It will never deliver you. For it's appointed the man wants to die. And after that, judgment. So let not your heart be troubled. Say, but now, thus says the Lord that created the old Jacob and he that formed the old Israel. Fear not, for I have redeemed thee. I have called thee by thy name. Thou art mine. When thou passest through the waters, I will be with thee. And through the rivers, they shall not overflow thee. When thou walkest through the fire, thou shalt not be burned. Neither shall the flame kindle upon thee. For I am the Lord thy God, the Holy One of Israel, thy Savior. I gave Egypt for thy ransom, Ethiopia and Seba for thee. There's nothing that the Lord cannot do for his own. That should give you confidence. That should make you not to allow your heart to be troubled. Whatever you are going through, this one too shall come to pass. I say it will come to pass. I say it will come to pass. I've seen many troubles come to pass in my life. And also seen many troubles come to pass in people's lives. The one you are going through now will come to pass. So keep pressing on to perfection. Refuse that your heart will be troubled. Remain in the place of joy. My prayer for you is in Ephesians chapter 3 from verse 14. Says, for this cause I bow my knees unto the Father of our Lord Jesus Christ. Verse 15, of whom the whole family in heaven and earth is named, that he will grant you according to the riches of his glory to be strengthened with might by his spirit in the inner man. So when Jesus was talking about the troubled heart, it's the inner man. When your inner man is troubled, people may not see it. At times they may see it in the countenance of your face. For those of us whose face you cannot really read and know what is in their mind, you may be deceived. So the trouble of your heart is always with you. People may not know when you are troubled, but the Spirit of God knows. He knows. And that's what this prayer says, that he will grant you according to the riches of his glory to be strengthened with might by his Spirit in the inner man. May the Lord strengthen you. May he strengthen you in your spirit, man. In Jesus' name. You know, when Elijah was running from Jezebel, the angel of the Lord met him, said the journey is too long, and gave him some food to strengthen him. The food of the spirit is the word of God. You know where to receive strength? It's in the word of God. Make the word of God your necessary food. When your heart is troubled, open yourself to the word of God, the word of life, the word of power. It will strengthen you. My desire is that the Lord will strengthen you by his spirit in the inner man. You know why? If you faint in the days of adversity, the Bible says your strength is small because you trust in yourself. You are not trusting in the Lord. So you will faint. But if you are trusting in the Lord, in those days of adversity, you will continue to seek the face of the Lord. You will not allow anything to take you away from the presence of the Lord. That he will grant you according to the riches of his glory to be strengthened with might by spirit in the inner man. May the Holy Spirit give you the might of the spirit. The power of the spirit. Not your power. Not your might. Say, not by power, not by man, but by the spirit of God. Verse 17. That Christ may dwell in your hearts. Do you see the solution? That Christ may dwell in your hearts by faith. That you've been rooted and grounded in love. If Christ does not dwell in your heart will be troubled. Let Christ dwell in your heart by faith. Simply put, Be rooted in the word of God. Be planted in the word of God. Everything that comes to trouble your heart, root it out through the word of God. Let it not take the place of the word of God. That trouble of your heart, said, no, you can't take the place of the word of God. My heart is a place of peace. It's a place of joy. It's a place of righteousness. You can't take that place. That's why he said, that Christ may dwell in your hearts. Of course, when the word of God is dwelling in your heart, by faith, the anointing of God, which is able to destroy every yoke and every titan that tries to raise up his head against the knowledge of God, we nullify whatever is trying to come to take the place. Let Christ dwell in your heart. Let the anointing of God dwell in your heart. Let the power of the Lord be what you should be meditating upon. Oh, this thing happened, but God did it this way. He has promised he will never leave you. He will never forsake you. So let not your heart be troubled. So that Christ may dwell in your heart by faith, that you've been rooted and grounded in love. Rooted and grounded in love. Loving the Lord thy God with all your heart, your mind, and your strength. And love your neighbor as yourself. So be rooted. That even what you are going through, while you are praying for your deliverance, you will be praying, God, you not allow anybody pass through this thing I have passed through. Others will be saying, God, allow him to pass through what I passed through. Let him know that it's not easy to go through this thing. Even when people are laughing at you, don't say, God, allow him to pass through what I'm passing. No! God, do not allow this thing I'm passing through for another person to pass through it. If it's too heavy for you, why will you wish it for another person to carry? That's how you can pray a prayer of deliverance for yourself. The Bible says when Job prayed for his friends, the Lord turned his captivity around. He turned. There are many reasons why you can pray for others when you are passing through certain things. If you see somebody else pass through something, you should also be praying for that person. God, deliver this, my brother. Deliver this, my sister. And let Satan whisper in your ears and say, you have not been delivered. You are praying for somebody else's deliverance. And you tell Satan, get thee behind me. And once you have said, get thee behind me, even the one he's troubling you, he will get out of your way. In Jesus' name. Most of the time, people don't know that the deliverance they are looking for is in their hands, their attitude, their action, and what they say. Because they are thinking negatively for others, expecting good for themselves. It can't happen that way. The Bible says, whatever you sow, you reap. See, I'm busy thinking positive things. Things that bring glory to the holy name of the Lord for others. That's also what you read. That's why anytime the enemy tries to put negative thing about somebody in your mind, cast it down. Refuse it. Say that Christ may dwell in your hearts by faith that you've been rooted and grounded in love. Verse 18, may be able to comprehend with all sense what is the breadth, length, and depth, and height. 19, and to know the love of Christ, which passeth knowledge, that your minds be filled with all the fullness of God. You know, when you go through certain things and you begin to appreciate the love of Christ, you will not desire any other place. You will not desire any other love. The greatest love you have is from God through his son, Jesus Christ. Your wife may love you, your husband may love you, but there's no greater love than the love of God. There's no greater love. No man laid down his life for his friend, our Lord and Savior Jesus Christ. For the love he had for us, he laid down his life. That's what he's telling us. And to know the love of Christ, we pass it knowledge that he may be filled with all the fullness of God. So Jesus said, let not your heart be troubled. Ye believe in God, believe also in me. In that John chapter 14, verse 2, he said, in my Father's house are many mansions. If it were not so, I would have told you, I go to prepare a place for you. Oh, you don't have a house here? Jesus said, in my Father's house, there are many mansions. What is it you are looking for? Say, in my Father's house, there are many mansions. In my Father's house, There are many mansions. So basically, you can know that most of the things written in the Bible are written to the believers, to those who believe in our Lord and Savior Jesus Christ. This is not referring to the unbelievers. It's talking to us. So you can't go to an unbeliever and say, let not your heart be troubled. You are deceiving the unbeliever.
2: His heart is supposed to be troubled.
1: Because he's going to hell. You know, when you hear some men of God, they say, oh, I bring word for you. Let not your heart be troubled. It's a lie. That's deception. If you don't believe in God and believe in his son, your heart should be troubled. Because there's no peace for the wicked. Your heart needs to be troubled. So this thing is speaking to we who have accepted what Jesus Christ did for us on the cross of Calvary. So when some people say, oh, there's this man, he just speaks promises of God. Promises of God is not for everybody. It's conditional. If you don't know, it is conditional. So in my father's house, how can somebody who has not believed in God and believe in what Jesus Christ did on the cross of Calvary claim the father's house? The father here is capital. He's talking about God the Father. He refers to the kingdom. So he's speaking to we that have been saved from the rods to come. So he's trying to encourage us, reminding us that our house is not here. It's in my father's house. The house refers to the central place of dwelling, a place of dominion. That's your place. Now you have a big house. It's your dominion. Even if it's a rented place, the place you are paying for it is your dominion. Because you are paying to have the place. They can't just come and tell you, live here, when you have already paid. It's your dominion. So when the scripture talks about Father's house, it's talking about the place or the dwelling of our God, the Father. It can also refer to the tabernacle. Also the church. The church is the house of God. Where two and three are gathered together. It's the house of God. My father's house. The rulership and the government of the father within the place. He said, you have a place in it. He said, in my father's house, there are many mansions. And these mansions does not just refer to building, building, building. It's a place of honor, power, and dwelling. You have a part in the kingdom. That's what he's trying to tell us here. That's what Jesus is trying to show us. And that's why people like Abraham look for a city who had a foundation and whose builder is God. They look beyond this earth. They understood what Jesus said. In my father's house, there are many mansions. There are stations of honor and glory. Everyone who has fulfilled the purpose why God called him on this earth, there's a path of glory and honor waiting for you. Greater than what we have on this earth. That's why the Bible said, if your hope in Christ is only in this world, you're all most miserable. Yes, he has provided all things that pertain to livelihood and godliness in this life, that we may live happily. But what he has provided in heaven is greater than what we see here. And that should really encourage us to remain focused, serving him in spirit and in truth. If we look at 2 Corinthians chapter 5 from verse 1, see what he's saying there. Paul writing to the Corinthians as he was speaking by the Spirit. Say, for we know that if our earthly house of this tabernacle were dissolved, we have a building of God. An house, not made with hands, eternal in the heavens. Verse 2. Say, for in this we groan earnestly, desiring to be clothed upon with our house, which is from heaven. That was their desire. Their desire was to go to heaven. That's why Paul said, to live is Christ, but to die is gain. So they were not really bothered about the things on this earth. They had a proper focus on where they were going and the benefit that accrues to everyone who has run the race, finished their course, and are waiting for the crown of righteousness, which will be released upon every one of us. So they had that hope. They had that understanding. That's why he said, for in this we groan, earnestly desiring to be clothed upon with our house, which is from heaven. Verse 3. And so be that being clothed, we shall not be found naked. May we continue to be clothed in the robe of righteousness,
0: in the garment of praise to the glory of God. In Jesus' name. So in my Father's house, there are many mansions. Like I said, the Father's house represents the temple, the church, the tabernacle. Even Jerusalem is called the house of the Lord. Or the kingdom itself. The house may represent the kingdom itself. If you go to Matthew 26, verse 39. But I say unto you, I will not drink henceforth of this fruit of the vine until that day when I drink it new with you in my Father's kingdom. Oh, I'm expecting that day. I'm expecting that day that I will drink it new. That day is coming. I said that day is coming. Luke 22, 28 to 30. Ye are they which continued with me in my temptation, speaking to the apostles, as he's speaking to us, as we continue the work of God, advancing the kingdom of God. Say, ye are they which continue with me in my temptation, 29. And I appoint unto you a kingdom, as my Father had appointed unto me, 30, that ye may eat and drink at my table in my kingdom, and sit on thrones, judging the 12 tribes of Israel. The Bible said, don't you know that the saints will judge the angels? Do you know that? How many of you know that? There is a spirit sent to minister to the heirs of salvation. That's why I pity people who worship angels. How can you worship something you also end up judging? How can you worship things you eat? Go to you can eat, cattle you can eat. And you find yourself worshiping them. Wow. How can you worship the things that have been created? God created everything. And made man in his image and likeness. And gave him dominion over all his creation. How can you worship something you have dominion over? Wow. That's lack of knowledge. And people perish for lack of knowledge. Say, my Father's house are many mansions. If it were not so, I would have told you. So Jesus is telling us, I would have told you if it was not so. Remember, in John chapter 15, verse 15, what he told the apostles. So there's nothing he has hidden from us. And by his spirit, now he's revealing everything. Say, henceforth, I call you not servants. For the servant knowing not what his Lord doeth, but I have called you friends. For all things that I have heard of my Father, I have made known unto you. So he's telling them here, in my Father's house, there are many mansions. If it were not so, I would have told you. I would not have hidden it from you. Do you believe the Lord? So he's telling us. So you need to believe what he is telling us and what he is saying to us. In my Father's house are many mansions. If it were not so, I would have told you. I go to prepare a place for you. The Lord is walking. He says, well, he's speeding to go. And when he goes, he will send the Holy Spirit. The Holy Spirit is busy walking here through us. That's what Acts of the Apostles is all about. What the Holy Spirit began to do through the apostles. And what he began to do through us now also. But our Lord is also working, preparing a place for us. He said, go to prepare a place. In my Father's house are many mansions. If it were not so, I would have told you, I go to prepare a place for you. I know the Lord is preparing a place for me. And that's my confidence. That's why we never look back. That's why I will never be distracted by anything. I put my hand in the plow. I continue to press unto perfection. Because I know that the Lord has gone to prepare a place for me. And he's already preparing the place for me. If you go to the Gospel of John chapter 13, from verse 33. Little children, yet a little while I am with you. That was before he went to the cross. Ye shall seek me. And as I said unto the Jews, whither I go, you cannot come. So now I say to you, these Jews he was talking about were people who didn't believe in his word, who didn't believe that God sent him. He said, little children, yet a little while I am with you. Ye shall seek me. And as I said unto the Jews, whither I go, ye cannot come. So now I say to you, 34. A new commandment I give unto you, that you love one another, and as I have loved you, that you also love one another. So he gave them that commandment of love. He said, the beginning of your work is to love one another. Love the Lord your God with all your heart, with all your mind, with all your strength. Love your neighbor as yourself. Say, love one another. He continued, 35. Say, by this shall all men know that ye are my disciples if you love one another. Verse 36. Simon Peter said unto him, Lord, whither goest thou? Jesus answered him, whither I go, thou canst not follow me now. He qualified it now, which means there is a hope. Said, thou cannot follow me now, but thou shalt follow me afterwards. Which means he went to prepare the place. After he had prepared, he's coming again to take us home. But you know, Peter, he won't stop there. I will just take you for that down to what happened. 37. Peter said unto him, Lord, why cannot I follow thee now? I will lay down my life for thy sake. That's when he said, listen, the cock will crow and you'll deny me. You can't go far ahead of God. Many people want to go far ahead of God. They want to go far ahead of what God has proposed in their life. You can never succeed in doing that. You'll just be kicking against the brick and be hurting yourself. So he said, where he is going, we cannot go now. And that's why he said, he has gone to prepare the place and will come. Amen? He says, I go to prepare a place for you. We know he has gone to prepare a place for us. Prepared place, as was revealed to John in Revelation 21:1-2. He says, and I saw a new heaven and a new earth, for the first heaven and the first earth were passed away, and there was no more sea. Verse 2, and I, John, saw the holy city, New Jerusalem, coming down from God out of heaven, prepared as a bride, done for her husband. Heaven will only take those who have been prepared through the word of God. Are you prepared? Are you being watchful? Are you prayerful? The Lord is coming again. I say he will come again. Heaven is a place of eternal hope for the believers, for those who have been saved. That's why Jesus said, I go to prepare a place for you, and I'll come to take you. I want your mind to be saved. And let not your heart be troubled in any situation at all. If all things fail, there's a mansion in heaven for you. But I can tell you, the Lord will meet you at your point of need. In Jesus' name.
3: Hallelujah. Hallelujah. We thank God for that word. Don't let your heart be troubled. You know, everybody's heart is troubled with something or the other. Some people are good at hiding it so you don't see it. And some people share it with you. But the word of God says, Jesus continued to encourage us, don't let your heart be troubled. That means if you read it closely, it says that you have control over your heart. It says, don't let your heart be troubled. So your heart does not control you. You control your heart. You know why you cannot allow your heart to control you? Because the Bible says the heart is what? I cannot allow anything deceitful and desperately wicked to control me. We'll pray for ourselves. When there's a contradiction between what your heart is saying and what God is saying, we will listen to God. The Bible says, if your heart condemns you, God is greater than your heart. Hallelujah. We'll pray for ourselves. Lord, it shall always be your word that I choose above everything else. When it's time to take decisions, when it's time to put my trust, I will not trust what my heart is telling me. I will not trust what my eyes are telling me. I will not trust what the world, what the situation is telling me, what the trends are telling me. But let me put my trust in your word. Let not my heart be troubled. I will not allow any trouble to enter inside my heart. But through prayer and supplication, when I commit everything into your hands, Lord, your word assures me that the peace of God that passes all understanding shall keep our hearts and our minds in Christ Jesus. Father God, we bless your name. We glorify your name, Lord. Lord, we pray for every troubled heart, Father God. As your word has come, we pray, Father, every troubled heart shall be delivered in this time, Heavenly Father. They shall cast your cares unto you, Heavenly Father. They shall offload their burdens to you, Lord, and they shall put their trust in your word, Heavenly Father. Lord, we thank you, Father God, for the word that has come forth, Lord. We thank you, Lord, for Jesus Christ, who has told us things, Father God, who has told us things in advance, Lord, so that when confusion tries to set in, Lord, we have his word to fall back on. We have his word to depend on, Heavenly Father. We bless your name. We glorify your name, Lord. I thank you, Father, for all that you have done. We ask this prayer in Jesus' name. Amen. Hallelujah. He said, you believe in God, believe also in me. The best way to rid yourself of trouble is believe in the word of God. People have trouble, people have stress because they want to put everything on themselves. They want to burden themselves. How can I secure my future? How can I secure my children? How will I do this? How will I have a house? How will I ensure everything is in place after I leave? Put your faith in God and rid yourself of the burden which you were not made to carry in the first place. That's why the word of God is there for you, so you can trust God with your children. No matter how much you try to prepare your children, how much you try to prepare for your children, end of the day, they need God. You cannot go with your children everywhere. You cannot check on your children what company they are keeping everywhere. Believe in God and rid yourself of the stress, rid yourself of the trouble. Hallelujah. If the most important thing the enemy is trying to steal from you is your faith in God. The devil, what did he want to do with Job? He wanted him to take his faith away from God, not to trust God anymore, to curse God. He did not. Does the Bible say he used the flocks or he used the camels or he used the sheep? He does not. The Bible says the enemy comes to steal, to kill and to destroy. He's not going to use even what he's stealing from you, but he does not want you to have it. We'll pray. We shall continue to put our trust. We'll continue to believe in God. The Bible says everyone who is born of God overcomes the world. And this is the victory that overcomes the world, even your. The only way you can keep overcoming every trouble, every challenge is through faith in the word of God. The Bible says, many are the afflictions of the righteous, but the Lord delivers him from them. From them all, we thank God. Pastor said, you cannot reach a time where you will not face trouble. But we thank God for the assurance. We can overcome every trouble as long as we continue to believe in God. As long as we continue to have faith in God, we'll pray. The enemy shall not be able to steal away our faith. We shall die in faith. That's what Hebrews said. They died in faith. We'll pray for ourselves. Father God, we bless your name. We glorify your name, Heavenly Father. Lord, we thank you, Lord, for your word, for your assurance, for your promises, Heavenly Father. But Lord, we pray, Father God, we shall continue to have faith in you, Lord. We shall continue to walk by faith and not by sight, Heavenly Father. We will not allow the enemy, Lord, to penetrate our hearts and our minds to steal away the faith that we have in your word, Lord. The faith that we have in your name, Lord. The belief that we have in your word, Heavenly Father. Lord, we and our children, Father God, shall continue to be rooted, shall continue to be planted in love, Heavenly Father, in your faith, Heavenly Father. We bless your name. We glorify your name, Lord. Lord, we pray each and every one of us shall know how to resist the devil, Father God. Each and every one of us, Lord, shall know how to stand our ground, Lord. We will know, Father, the heart and the mind that we have, Lord. You have given us dominion over it, Lord. We are not subject to our hearts, Lord, but our hearts are subject to us, Heavenly Father. We shall not give place to the devil, Father God. We bless your name and we glorify your name, Lord. Lord, we pray, Father God, our hearts shall be filled with your word, Father God, so that we shall not give place to trouble in our hearts, Heavenly Father. We bless your name and we glorify your name, Lord. We ask this prayer in Jesus' name. Amen. Hallelujah. As we continue to overcome trouble, remain to be humble. Because again, once you overcome this trouble, the next one is around the corner. So don't think for a second, okay, God, I'm done with you here. Thank you so much. Let me now go do my own thing. God knows how to bring you back to the place of submission, to the place of humility. You know, so we'll pray for ourselves. We shall continue to remain in the presence of God. We shall continue to remain humble under the word of God. None of us shall exalt ourselves once we have that little victory, once we have that little deliverance, when we have that little relief. But each and every one of us shall remain under the word of God. You remain trouble-free when you stay with God. Not that there is not trouble, but you continue to overcome every trouble. It does not have effect on you. God renders it without effect. Hallelujah. We'll pray for ourselves. Lord, help us to remain humble to your word. Help us to remain humble to the instruction of your word. God's instructions carry us through troubles. He will tell through his word, how do you overcome the trouble? He will tell you, go this way, go that way. Don't get into this thing or stay away from this business, stay away from this plan. God knows how to direct your steps. So it is important for us to remain under the submission of the word of God. We'll pray for ourselves, each and every one of us. Jesus said, I have told you so that you do not have trouble. That's why he was telling them these things. So we need to hear what God is telling us to avoid trouble. Let's pray for ourselves. We shall continue to be students of the word. We shall continue to heed the voice of God at each point in time. We shall not be too proud for ourselves. Father God, we bless your name. We glorify your name, Lord. We praise you and we thank you, Father, for your word, Lord. We thank you, Lord, for what the, for the truths that you have revealed to us, Heavenly Father, for the instructions that you have given to us, Lord. Lord, we pray we shall not be too proud to listen to your voice, Heavenly Father. We shall not be too proud, Father God, to be obedient to your word, Heavenly Father. Each and every one of us shall remain humble, Lord, to your word, Father God. Because as we remain humble, Lord, we continue to overcome, Heavenly Father. We continue to have, we continue to reign in dominion with your word, Heavenly Father. We bless your name. We glorify your name, Lord. We pray, Father God, each and every one of us shall remain under the under your word and shall continue to read your word, Heavenly Father. Study your word, Lord. We bless your name and we glorify your name, Lord. We ask this prayer in Jesus' name. Amen. Verse 3 says, John 14, it says, "And if I go and prepare a place for you, I will come again and receive you unto myself, that where I am, there you may be also." Hallelujah. As Pastor was saying, there's a place prepared for us. Jesus is preparing a place. So my own villa, my own house is prepared for me. But you know what happens many times when you book a villa or a place and you're unable to pay for it, that villa is allotted to somebody else. Right? We'll pray for ourselves. That place is prepared for us, but we will also prepare for that place. None of us shall fall short. None of us shall give up along the way. None of us shall deviate from the word of God, but we'll hold fast to our faith to the end so that we shall enter into the rest that God has for us, into that place that God has prepared for us, that Christ has prepared for us. We'll pray for ourselves. Lord, help me remain faithful to the end. Each and every one of us, me and my children, all of us shall make it. All of us shall enter into your rest. Father God, we bless your name. We glorify your name, Lord. As you prepare a place for me, Lord, as you prepare a place of rest, Heavenly Father, as you prepare a place of peace, Lord, as you prepare a place of victory, Heavenly Father, as you prepare a place of fellowship, of communion with you, Heavenly Father, Lord, we pray we shall not fall short, Heavenly Father, but we shall continue to press on till the end, Lord. We shall continue to go run the race, Lord, and complete our course, Heavenly Father. Lord, we bless your name. We glorify your name, Lord. Lord, we pray the enemy shall not be able to distract us, Lord, but we shall remain faithful till the end, Lord. We bless your name, Lord. We glorify your name. We ask this prayer in Jesus' name. Amen.
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God bless.

Father God, we thank you, Father, for this time of prayer, Lord. We submit all of us into your hands, Father God. Lord, we ask for your grace to pray according to your will, Father God. Lord, we thank you for you always give us utterance, Father God. You always speak to us through your word, Father God. Lord, we thank you for the direction, the instruction, the light that we receive, my Father, every time we gather together, Lord, in the place of prayer, Lord. Lord, we pray that you shall help us to pray in unison, my Father God. And Lord, help us to ask, my Father, together, Lord. And Lord, we know that our petitions, our prayers shall be answered, Lord, even as we pray according to your will, Lord. We thank you, we praise you. In Jesus' name we pray. Amen. Let's open to Genesis chapter 7. Genesis 7, and we'll read from verse 1. I'll read from verse 1. It says, "And the Lord said unto Noah, Come thou and all thy house into the ark, for thee have I seen righteous before me in this generation." Hallelujah. So, you know, Noah was called into a place of protection, a place of shelter, because God found him to be righteous before him, not before anybody else. And so it is God who sees, you know, our walk, our heart. He sees, you know, how we conduct ourselves before him, right? So that is what matters. And it says in this generation, so among his peers, you know, among his generation, he was found to be somebody who was walking in line with God's plan, his word, his direction, his instruction. So we're going to pray that, you know, we shall continue to walk according to the word of God. We shall continue to uphold that which is important in God's sight. No, and it is not to show anybody else, but just to make sure that God is pleased with us, so that he may call us out, you know, from our generation to show forth his praises. You know, he has called us out. You know, he came seeking for us, you know, first. That is why we are all here. You know, if he had not called us, if he had not chosen us, you know, we wouldn't be here today. So it is his love. You know, he is the one who selected us. You identified us. You know, so it is a great honor, a privilege to be in this position. So we're going to pray that we shall continue to, you know, walk in the righteous ways of God, doing his will. We shall remain the righteousness of God in Christ Jesus. Let's pray. Father God, we thank you, Father God, for calling us out, my Father God, for giving us this gift of salvation, my Father God. Lord, it is not through works, my Father God, but it is because of your mercy, your loving kindness. Lord, we thank you for your great love, my Father, which has been shed upon us, my Father God, which has separated us, which has called us out, my Father, to show forth your praises, Lord. Lord, we pray that we shall continue to walk in obedience to your word, my Father. We shall continue to be willing and obedient, my Father God, in the midst of our generation, my Father God, even our children, my Father. Lord, they shall be a blessing to their generation, my Father. They shall be a light to their generation, to their peers, my Father God. Lord, let their ways, my Father, let their choices, my Father, differentiate them from the world, my Father God. Lord, we pray that we shall continue to draw many unto you, my Father, by being separated unto you, Father God. Lord, we pray in our workplaces, Lord, we shall stand out, my Father God, because we are your children.

0: upon the face of all the earth. So you can see that God is very specific with his instructions in terms of how the animals, the birds should be brought into the ark. And he says it is to keep alive the seed upon the face of all the earth. So we're going to pray that, you know, we shall continue to pay attention to the specific instructions of God. You know, I mean, why can't I go with, you know, two, or maybe it's easier to round up one or two, you know, why seven, why two? You know, he did not ask those questions. You know, it was very specific. He just followed God's instructions. So we're going to pray that, you know, we shall continue to follow God's instructions. You know, there's no need to question the word of God. You know, it is the word of God, and we know that his thoughts for us are thoughts of peace. And, you know, he desires to do us good. And we know that all things work together for good. And God desires to take us into green pastures. So, you know, his instructions are to be followed. You know, so let's pray that we shall continue to walk by faith and not by sight. You know, Noah walked by faith because God, none of those things had happened when God gave him the instructions. So he had to believe that, you know, what God said was going to happen. So he had to do it. Amen. So let's pray. Father God, we thank you. Father God, Lord, we pray that we shall continue to obey your instructions, my Father, Lord, without doubting, my Father, without questioning your will, your plan, your thoughts for us, my Father, God, Lord, we know, Father, Lord, your thoughts for us are thoughts of peace and not of evil, my Father, Lord. Lord, you desire to bring us into a large place, my Father, God. You desire to enlarge us, my Father, for your word has come to us this year, Lord, that this is the year of enlargement, my Father, God. Lord, we bind and cast out every doubt, my Father, God, in our hearts, my Father, God, every unbelief, Father, God. Lord, we bind it and cast out the name of Jesus Christ. Lord, none of us shall walk by sight, my Father, but Lord, we shall walk by faith, trusting every word that you have said, my Father God. Lord, we shall not compromise your word, my Father God. Lord, we shall not change it, Lord, to suit ourselves, Father, but Lord, we shall obey it and do it, Father God. And Lord, in every area of our lives, Lord, we shall see the enlargement, my Father, that you have prophesied into our lives, my Father, that you have released for us, Father God. We thank you, we praise you, Lord. In Jesus' name we pray. Amen. We're reading from Genesis 7. Let's look at verse 4. It says, "For at 7 days, and I will cause it to rain upon the earth, 40 days and 40 nights, and every living substance that I have made will I destroy from off the face of the earth." And Noah did according unto all that the Lord commanded him. Amen. So you can see that he was a faithful man. He did everything according to what God commanded him. Amen. So we're going to pray that we shall continue to be found faithful. And when God looks upon us, you know, he shall see us as people who can be committed with things, you know, who will fulfill what he has purposed and his plans and his thoughts. And, you know, we shall do according unto all, not some, but everything that God has said. Amen. So let's pray. Let's ask God for the grace to do everything according to what he has said in its entirety, not in part. Father God, we thank you. Father, we praise you, Lord. Lord, we pray that you shall give us a heart, my Father, the grace, my Father God, to do everything according to what you have commanded, Lord, according to your instructions, Father, Lord. Lord, let us not walk in our own wisdom, our own understanding, my Father God, Lord, but let us continue to surrender and submit our will unto you, my Father God. Lord, let us continue to humble ourselves under your mighty hands, Lord, so that you may exalt us in due time, my Father God. Lord, we bind and cast out every stiff-neckedness, every rebellious thoughts and attitude from us, my Father God. Lord, we shall remain in the place of humility, Lord. Lord, we release the spirit of humility in all of us, my Father, the spirit of submission and surrender to your will, Father God. Lord, let us continue to trust you, my Father, trust what you have said, my Father, and believe your word, my Father God, so that we shall be established, Lord. Let us continue to believe your prophet, my Father, so that we may be made prosperous according to your word, Father. We thank you, we praise you, Lord. In Jesus' name we pray. Amen. We're reading from Genesis 7. Let's look at verse 6. It says that Noah was 600 years old when the flood of waters was upon the earth. And Noah went in, and his sons and his wife and his sons' wives with him, into the ark because of the waters of the flood. Verse 8 says, "Of clean beasts and of beasts that are not clean, and of fowls and of everything that creepeth upon the earth, there went in two and two unto Noah into the ark, the male and the female, as God had commanded Noah." Amen. So, I mean, when you read it, it seems very straightforward. It seems like something very easy to do. But imagine, you know, rounding up all these animals, you know, and there some of them are wild and dangerous. But, you know, it says, the word of God says that they all entered into the ark. You know, how did Noah achieve this? And it's because God favored him. It's because God had already spoken, you know, and the animals would have obeyed his commandment, you know, and they would have just walked into the ark. Otherwise, you know, it is not practically possible for a few human beings to round up all these animals. You know, it's all literally all the animals upon the face of the earth. So, you know, what we need to know is that when God gives us instructions, when we follow his instructions, you know, he can also make things fall into place for us. You know, so we don't have to worry about it. You know, when God gives you that responsibility and you take it on, you know, he'll also make everything else fall into place for us. Amen. So we're going to pray that, you know, we shall not worry about, you know, what is going to happen next. You know, if he has given you one instruction, do that. Then he will tell us what is next. You know, that he's, you know, the way he reveals his plans and thoughts are progressive, right? He will not give you the whole picture immediately. It all depends on your faith and your obedience. As you take one step of faith, he will show you the next step. So let's pray that, you know, we shall continue to trust God. We shall just take that step of faith into whatever God has called us to do. You know, let us not doubt him. Let us not try to figure out how this is going to happen. If God has promised us enlargement this year, when you look at your situation, your circumstances, it may not seem possible, but, you know, he's the God who makes the impossible possible. Amen. So there's no need for us to doubt and try to figure out ourselves how this is going to happen. God has his own ways of making things happen for us. Amen. So let's pray. Father God, we thank you, Father God. Lord, you always make a way for us. Lord, your word says that you make a way in the wilderness. You'll open rivers in the desert, my Father. Lord, you are the God who makes the impossible possible for us, Lord. Lord, we pray that we shall just trust you, my Father. Trust your word, my Father. And we shall continue to take the step of faith that is required, my Father, in our lives, my Father, in this year of enlargement, my Father God. Lord, as you reveal, as you show us what we ought to do, my Father, let us be quick to do it, my Father God. Lord, we shall not doubt, my Father. We shall not question your plans, your thoughts, Lord. We shall not try to figure out the whole picture, my Father. But Lord, we know that you shall continue to reveal that which we need to know, my Father God. And Lord, we shall walk in that revelation, my Father God. Lord, we pray for all of us, my Father. Lord, let us not lose, my Father, that which you have purposed and planned for us this year, my Father God. Lord, the word has come to us expressly, Lord, that this is the year of enlargement, my Father, Lord. Lord, we shall enter into our enlargement, Lord, each and every member, Lord, of Word and Power Assembly, each and every family, Lord. We shall enter, Lord, and we shall hear greater testimonies, Lord, with each passing week, my Father God. Lord, we thank you for all the testimonies, my Father, that have come forth, my Father God. Lord, it is fulfilling your word, my Father. It has come to show us, Lord, that what you have said, my Father, shall surely come to pass, Lord. We thank you. We praise you, Lord. In Jesus' name we pray. Amen. We're reading from Genesis 7. Let's look at verse 11. It says, in the 600th year of Noah's life, in the second month, the 17th day of the month, the same day were all the fountains of the great deep broken up and the windows of heaven were opened. Amen. So we can see that, you know, in Malachi 3, it says, you know, God will open the windows of heaven and pour out a blessing, you know, when we pay our tithes and our offerings, you know. But here it says the windows of heaven opened, you know, and it is not a blessing. You know, it was going to be the judgment of God, you know. So the windows of heaven should open for a blessing for us, you know. We should not invite the wrath of God, you know. That is what happened to this people. So we're going to pray that, you know, we shall continue to be found obedient, you know, doing the will of God, you know, in our tithes and offerings. And God has said that, you know, we can rob God when we do not pay our tithes and offerings. You know, let us not rob God of what is rightly his, you know, what is due unto him, you know, his praise, his glory, you know, the honor that he deserves, the reverence that he deserves from us. Let us continue to give God everything that is due unto his name. Amen. And he shall open the windows of heaven. There are windows in heaven, you know, and if he opens it, that is what his word says in Malachi 3, you know, that he will open the windows of heaven that there may not be room enough to contain it, you know. So he just has to open, and it is God who opens. Amen. Nobody can dictate it. Amen. So let us pray that our lives shall continue to glorify and magnify him. And, you know, God knows how to open the windows of heaven at the right time for us. Amen. As we remain obedient, as we continue to give everything that is due unto him. Let's pray. Father God, we thank you, Father God, for the many great blessings that we enjoy every day, my Father God. Lord, we pray that we shall not, my Father, rob anything that is due unto you, my Father. We shall not steal that which is belongs to you, my Father God. The glory, the praise, the honor, the adoration, my Father, the tithes, the offerings, my Father, Lord. Lord, we shall continue to bring the first fruits of our increase, my Father, honoring you, my Father God. Lord, we shall not withhold anything from you, my Father. Our praise, my Father, our gratitude, our thanksgiving, Lord, Our life shall continue to glorify you, Lord. We thank you. We praise you, Lord. In every situation, everything, Lord, let us continue to give you thanks, Father God. Lord, we bind and cast out every spirit of complaining, murmuring. We bind and cast out every spirit of withholding, my Father, that which we ought to give you, my Father God. Lord, let us continue to give you the best, Father, Lord. Lord, we shall not, my Father, bring anything with mourning and sighing, my Father, but Lord, we shall continue to be cheerful givers, my Father, giving out of gratitude, Lord, out of joy, my Father. We thank you, we praise you, Lord. In Jesus' name we pray. Amen. And let's look at verse 16. It says, and they that went in male and female of all flesh, as God had commanded him. And the Lord shut him in. And verse 17 says, and the flood was 40 days upon the earth, and the waters increased and bare up the ark, and it was lift up above the earth. Amen. So you can see the wonderful ways of God. You know, it says, Noah entered into the ark and the Lord shut him in. Amen. So the Lord can shut us in, amen, from what is happening around us. You know, he can always make a difference. We know the story of the children of Israel, you know, when they were in the land of Egypt. You know, there was darkness in one part of the land, but where they were, well, there was light. You know, God can always preserve us. He can always make a difference for us, you know. And it says he shut him in. And the flood was 40 days upon the earth. You know, the trouble was brewing. You know, the destruction was brewing. The rain was flooding the earth. But the ark continued to rise up, amen. So God can lift us up above our problems, our troubles. You know, what you see in the world, that's why he says, no, don't fear the fear of this world. You know, continue to trust in God. You know, that's when the enemy comes in like a flood, the Spirit of God raises a banner. Amen. He will lift us up. He will raise us up above that situation, above that trouble. Amen. So let's pray that, you know, we shall continue to allow the Lord to shut us in. Amen. He can beset us behind and before. He's a strong refuge. You know, the righteous run into him. Is a strong tower and they are safe. Amen. So let's pray that we shall continue to remain in the safety that we have in the presence of the Lord. Father God, we thank you, Father God, Lord, for you are mindful of each and every one of us, Lord. And Lord, you care for us, Lord. We are the apple of your eye, my Father God. And Lord, your word says that you will continue to protect and shield us, my Father God. Lord, you are our strong tower, my Father God. Lord, let us always run to you, my Father, where we shall find our safety, Father God. Lord, let none of us break the hedge, my Father, the hedge of protection that you have put around us, my Father God. Lord, we shall not be troubled by situations, circumstances, my Father, by the floods, my Father, Lord, but Lord, we shall see ourselves being lifted up, my Father, as you shut us in, my Father, in your protective shield, my Father God. Lord, we thank you, Father, Lord. We shall not fear the fear of this world, my Father, Lord. We shall not fear the circumstances, the news, Lord, we shall not fear the propaganda that is in the world, my Father, but Lord, we shall continue to believe your word, my Father, and know that you shall fulfill everything that you have promised us, Lord. We thank you, we praise you, Lord. In Jesus' name we pray. Amen. And lastly, let's look at verse 23. It says, and every living substance was destroyed which was upon the face of the ground, both man and cattle and the creeping things and the fowl of the heaven, and they were destroyed from the earth, and Noah only remained alive, and they that were with him in the ark. Amen. So you can see that God preserved him and everything that was in the ark. And there was only one thing that differentiated him from everybody else. It was because God saw him as a righteous man before him in his generation. Amen. So, you know, it is important for us to remain in this place of walking with God, obeying God, remaining in the narrow way. Because God will preserve us, will sustain us, you know, and he has already promised us the gift of salvation, you know, and we have to continue to work out our salvation with fear and trembling. And God, you know, has a crown that is prepared for us, crown of victory, prepared for each and every one of us. So let us pray that we shall continue to run our race, you know, with purpose, with focus, and, you know, we shall continue to please God in the things that we do. Amen. Because he's the one who preserves us. He's the one who sustains us. Let's pray. Father God, we thank you, Father God. You're Jehovah Jireh, Father. You continue to provide everything, my Father, that pertains to godliness and livelihood, Father God. Lord, you continue to take care of us, my Father. You continue to preserve us, my Father, in our respective areas, my Father God. Lord, we thank you for bringing us into this land and doing us good, my Father God. Lord, we thank you, Father, for we shall continue to eat the good in the land, my Father, as we remain willing and obedient, Lord. Lord, you are the one who sustains us. You are the one who preserves us, my Father. Lord, you do things, my Father, that we cannot even imagine, my Father God. Lord, we thank you, Father, for you're an awesome God, and you continue to do great and mighty things for us, Lord. Lord, we pray that we shall continue to remain in your presence, my Father, where there's fullness of joy at your right hand, where the pleasure is forevermore. Lord, let us not cut corners, my Father. Let us not seek shortcuts, my Father. But Lord, let us remain in the narrow way, my Father. And Lord, we shall continue to run our race, my Father, with purpose, with focus, my Father. We thank you, Father, for the crown of life that awaits each and every one of us, my Father. We give you the glory, the honor, Lord. In Jesus' name we have prayed. Amen.
1: God bless you, everyone. Let's open Colossians chapter 3, and I will read from verse 18. Colossians chapter 3, verse 18. It says, "Wives, submit to your own husbands as is fitting in the Lord." Verse 19 says, "Husbands, love your wives and do not be bitter toward them." Hallelujah. So we're going to pray for ourselves. It says, "Wives, submit to your own husband as is fitting in the Lord." And if we read Ephesians chapter 5, verse 22, it says, "Wives, submit to your own husbands as to the Lord, for the husband is the head of the wife, as also Christ is head of the church, and he is the savior of the body. Therefore, just as the church is subject to Christ, so let the wives be to their own husbands in everything." Hallelujah. And it says in verse 25, "Husband, love your wives just as Christ also loved the church and gave himself for her." So husband ought to love their own wives as their own bodies. He who loves his wife loves himself. Hallelujah. So we are praying for ourselves. We are praying as a wife and we are praying as a husband that we shall be submissive. We shall be submit to our husbands. It says that because husband is the head of the wife as Christ is the head of the church, and we are doing it as to the Lord. So we are going to bind and cast out every spirit of rebellion. Hallelujah. And we're going to release the spirit of submission. We shall be submissive towards our own husband as unto the Lord, as is fitting to the Lord. Hallelujah. And husbands, there's the instruction for husband to love their wife. So we are going to pray as a husband and wife, as a family. We're going to love. We're going to live in peace. We're going to live in the presence of God. We're going to live in the love of God. Hallelujah. We'll pray that there shall be no confusion between us. There shall be no disorder between us. Hallelujah. But with one heart, with one accord, in the love of God, in the spirit of God, we will continue to raise our family. Let's open our mouth and pray. Father God, we thank you. We give you all glory, honor, and all praise, Father God. We thank you for your word, Lord. Lord, we pray for ourselves, Father God. We pray for our spouses, Father God. Lord, as your word says that we should be submissive, Father God, in all respect, in all honor, Father God, as unto you, O Lord God. For you are the head of the church, and in the same way, husband is the head of the wife, Father God. Lord, we pray, Father God, that none of us shall operate in rebellion in the name of Jesus Christ, Lord. But Lord, with all respect, with all honor, we shall submit to our own husband, as your word says, King of Glory. And Lord, we shall dwell in your love. We shall dwell in your peace. We shall dwell in your joy, Father God. Doing your will, O Lord God, for this is pleasing in your sight, Father God. Lord, we shall be of one heart, O Lord God. We shall be of one accord, O Lord God, and there shall be no confusion found between us, O Lord God. There shall be no disorder found between us, Father God. There shall be nothing that does not pleases you, O Lord God. Lord, we shall do all our work as unto you, Lord. When we are raising our family together, Father God, we pray, Father God, we ask for more grace, Lord. We ask for more help from you, O Lord God. Without you, we cannot do this, Lord. Lord, we pray for every family, O Lord God. Present them to your throne of grace, Father God, for this is our land, Father God. Our marriage is our land, Father God. Lord, we pray, King of Glory, that we shall be found faithful in this area, Lord, serving you in spirit and truth, Father God. Lord, we thank you. We give you glory, honor, and all praise. In Jesus' mighty name we pray. Amen. Let's read Colossians chapter 3. I will read verse 20 and 21. It says, "Children, obey your parents in all things, for this is well-pleasing to the Lord. Fathers, do not provoke your children, lest they become discouraged." Hallelujah. And Ephesians chapter 6, verse 1 says, "Children, obey your parents in the Lord, for this is right. Honor your father and mother, which is the first commandment with promise, that it may be well with you, and you may live long on the earth. And you fathers, do not provoke your children to wrath, but bring them up in the training and admonition of the Lord. Hallelujah. So we are praying for our children that they shall be obedient in the name of Jesus Christ in all things, because it is right in the sight of the Lord. And this is the commandment, the promise, that it may be well with them all the days of their lives, and God will add length of days in their life. Hallelujah. We are still praying. It says, for the father, that do not provoke them. And it says that bring them up in the training and admonition of the Lord. We'll pray that we will teach our children the way they have to go. And Bible says, and when they're old, they will not depart from the way. So we'll pray that Lord, our children shall have the mind of Christ, hallelujah, and they shall be obedient in everything and in all things. They shall be submissive towards their parents. They shall be obedient in the school, in every area of their lives. And we shall, as a parent, we shall not provoke them, because it will discourage them, but we will admonish them. We will continue to encourage them with the word of God, with the love of God, and with everything, whatever we can do. Let's open our mouth and pray. Father God, we thank you. We give you all glory, honor, and all praise, Lord. Lord, we present every child, Father God, into your mighty hands, Father God, and we ask your grace upon their lives, Father God. Lord, you give them more grace to be willing and obedient, Abba Father. They shall be obedient to their parents, O Lord God, as your word says, in all things in the name of Jesus Christ, for this is well pleasing in your sight, Father God, and it is right in your sight, O Lord God. Lord, we pray that it may be well with them. They shall know how important it is to be willing and obedient, O Lord God. So Lord, in the name of Jesus Christ, we bind every spirit of disobedient, Father God, and we release the spirit of obedience over our children, Father God, over their hearts, Father God. Lord, they shall continue to seek you, Father God. They shall have the willing heart, Father God, to serve you in spirit and in truth, O Lord God. Lord, we pray, King of glory, it is not in them. They are young, O Lord God. It is not in them to direct their own hearts and direct their steps, Father God. So, Father God, that is why we are standing in the gap on behalf of our children, Lord, that they shall be obedient to you and to your word, Father God. They shall operate in your fear, O Lord God, because that will bring wisdom to them, Lord. Lord, we pray that our children shall be found faithful in every area of their lives, Father God, doing your will, doing your word, Father God. Lord, they are in the world, but they are not of the world, King of glory. Lord, we know that your grace is sufficient for them, Lord. Your excellent spirit is resting upon every child. Lord, we know that your glory dwells in them, Father God. They carry your glory, Abba Father. Their body is your temple, O Lord God. Lord, they shall continue to honor you with everything they do, Lord. They shall keep themselves holy, Abba Father, and do your will on this earth, that it may be well with them all the days of their lives, that they may live long on the earth, O Lord God. And Lord, as a parent, we pray, Father God, we present them to your throne of grace, Father God. Our children, they need you, Lord. Lord, their future is in your hands, Father God. Lord, as we have positioned ourselves in the place of prayer, we know that you will bring it to pass, everything that concerns them, Lord. The good work which you have started in all our children's life, Father God, you will perfect it. You will complete it in the name of Jesus Christ, Lord. Lord, we thank you. We give you glory, honor, and all praise. In Jesus' mighty name we pray. Amen. Let's read verse 23. Colossians chapter 3 verse 22 says, bond servants, obey in all things your masters according to the flesh, not with eye service as men pleasers, but in sincerity of heart, fearing God. Hallelujah. And in verse 23 says, and whatever you do, do it heartily as to the Lord and not to men, knowing that from the Lord you will receive the reward of the inheritance. For you serve the Lord Christ, but he who does wrong will be repaid for what he has done, and there is no partiality. Hallelujah. And if we read Ephesians chapter 6 verse 5, I will quickly read. It says, bond servants, be obedient to those who are your masters according to the flesh, with fear and trembling in sincerity of heart as to Christ, not with eye service as men pleases, but as bond servants of Christ, doing the will of God from the heart. Hallelujah. With goodwill, doing service as to the Lord and not to men, knowing that whatever good anyone does, he will receive the same from the Lord, whether it is a slave or free. Hallelujah. So we are praying for ourselves that we shall continue to be obedient to our bosses, to our people who are in authority. Hallelujah. We shall not rebel. We shall not reject, because every authority is from God. And it says that, and do it with all your heart, in the sincerity of your heart. It says, not with eye service as men pleasers. So we'll pray that whatever we are doing, we shall do as unto the Lord, because the eyes of the Lord is upon us, whether we are in our workplaces, whether we are in our family, whether we are in the church. If you're praising God, you do it as unto the Lord. If you're doing your job, do as unto the Lord, because your reward comes from Him. Hallelujah. Our progress is in the hand of the Lord. It says that whatever good anyone does, he will receive the same. So if you're doing good, you will receive good from the hand of God. But if you're doing evil, if you're doing anything which is not acceptable in the sight of the Lord, if you're cutting corners and taking shortcuts, it says that you will receive the same thing. So we'll pray for ourselves that we shall be found faithful even in this area. When people are not seeing us, when nobody is seeing us, and when we are not in the church outside, the eyes of the Lord is upon us. We'll pray that we shall do all our work as unto Him with all our heart in the fear and trembling. Hallelujah. Let's open our mouth and pray. Father God, we thank You. We give You all glory, honor and all praise, Lord. Lord, we pray, King of glory. Your word says that whatever Your hand finds, do it, and do it with all Your might. Lord, we pray for ourselves. We pray that we shall continue to be willing and obedient, that we may eat the good of the land, Father God. Lord, we shall be obedient, Father God. We shall be submissive towards the authorities which You have put up upon us, Father God. Lord, we pray that none of us shall rebel, none of us shall reject, and we shall not rebel in the name of Jesus Christ to Your word, Father God. But Lord, in all our work, we shall be found faithful, O Lord God. We shall be found trustworthy in the name of Jesus Christ, and there shall be nothing wrong found in us, O Lord God. Lord, we pray, King of glory, whatever we do, as when we are raising our family, when we are doing our job, when we are in doing our businesses, Father God, we shall do as unto You with all our heart, Father God, because our reward is from You, O Lord God. Your word says that we will receive the reward of the inheritance, and we know that our inheritance is reserved in heaven for us, Father God. Lord, we pray that we shall all make it to heaven, Father God. We shall not lose our reward in the name of Jesus Christ. None of us shall lose our reward, as there is profit in every labor, O Lord God. Lord, we thank You. We give You glory, honor, and all praise. Your word says, Father God, that there is no partiality with You, Lord. So, Father God, we pray that none of us shall do wrong in the name of Jesus Christ, but we shall do that which is right, good, and acceptable in Your sight, Father God, that we may represent You well in every area of our lives. Lord, we thank You. We give You glory, honor, and all praise. In Jesus' mighty name we pray. Amen. And my last prayer point is from same Colossians 4, verse 1. It says, Masters, give your bond servants what is just and fear. Hallelujah. Knowing that also have a master in heaven. So we are going to pray for our bosses. We are going to pray for the owner of our companies, that they shall be just and fair, and we shall receive our rightful wages. Hallelujah. We'll pray that wherever they are working, they shall receive their rightful wages. Hallelujah. They shall receive their rightful position. They shall be appointed on the rightful positions. Hallelujah. Their promotion shall not be denied. Their bonus shall not be denied. Their wages shall not be denied in the name of Jesus Christ. So let's present our bosses in the hands of God, because God will continue to touch their heart and turn their heart towards us in favor. Let's open our mouth and pray. Father God, we thank You. We give You glory, honor, and all praise. Lord, we present our bosses before Your throne of grace, for their heart is in Your hands, O Lord God. And it is You who can turn their hearts like the rivers of water towards us in favor, Lord, continuously, Father God. Lord, we pray, Father God, that You touch their hearts, Father God. Our bosses shall remember us, Father God. They shall be just and they shall be fair, Father God, when they're dealing with us, Lord. None of us shall lose our wages, our rightful wages, in the name of Jesus Christ, Lord. Lord, we pray, Father God, that our promotion shall not be denied in the name of Jesus Christ, Father God. Lord, we pray, Father God, that people shall get their rightful positions in the name of Jesus Christ, Father God. Lord, we thank You, Father God, for it is You, O Lord God, who works in us both to will and to do Your good pleasure, Father God. Lord, You bless us, Father God, because promotion comes from You, Lord. Favor comes from You, O Lord God. We know that Your excellent spirit is resting upon every one of us, Father God, and we will stand out in our workplaces in the name of Jesus Christ. Lord, You have always given us open heart, open mind, Father God. But Lord, we know as this is the year of enlargement, Father God, You are going to open our hands that we may serve You more and more and not hold back anything from You. Lord, we thank You. We give You glory, honor, and all praise. In Jesus' mighty name we pray. Amen.
2: God bless you, everyone. We thank God for all the prayers. Let's turn our Bibles to Matthew chapter 13. Matthew chapter 13, and we'll read from verse 24. Matthew chapter 13, verse 24. It says, "Another parable put he forth unto them, saying, The kingdom of heaven is likened unto a man which sowed good seed in his field. But while men slept, his enemy came and sowed tares among the wheat and went his way." Hallelujah. So we know this parable. Jesus, he is talking about this parable, and later in the chapter from verse 36 onwards, it has, Jesus also explains the parable, and he says the man who sowed the seed, that is God, and the field is the world, and the good seed are the children of God, the tares are the wicked ones, and the reapers are the angels, and the enemy is the devil. So it says, when men slept, his enemy came and sowed tares among the wheat and went his way. So slumber leaves you exposed, sleeping, being careless, not guarding yourself. That's why the word of God says, keep your heart with all diligence, for out of it are the issues of life. When it says he came and sowed tares, it doesn't mean that the devil came and sowed wicked men, but he came and sowed wickedness in men. He came and sowed lust, envy, things that don't please God, hatred. These attributes, these are not from our Father in heaven. This is from the devil. This is from the enemy. So we'll open our mouths and we'll pray for ourselves. It is important for us, especially more so in this day and age, when you are accessible to the world through your phone, through your laptops, through your iPads, through your televisions. So even our children, they have so much of access. Not only do they have access to the things of the world, but the things of the world have an access to them, which can bypass our supervision many times. So we'll pray for ourselves. We'll pray that we shall be diligent in keeping our hearts and minds for the Lord. We shall not slumber. We shall not sleep. We shall not be careless. We'll pray. We'll cast and bind out every spirit of slumber, every spirit of slothfulness, of carelessness. And we'll pray for the spirit of diligence in us, in our children, in our families, in our church, in our lands, in our marriages. We will not slumber, but we'll be diligent, keeping ourselves, keeping our hearts with all diligence. Let's open our mouths and pray. Gracious Heavenly Father, Lord, we thank you for your word, Lord, which continues to come to warn us, Lord, to guide us, to instruct us in the path of righteousness for your name's sake, Lord. We pray, Lord, as your people, as your children, Heavenly Father, we shall keep our heart with all diligence, Lord. We shall not be found slumbering and sleeping. We shall not be found exposing ourselves, Heavenly Father. Lord, we pray your people, your church, Lord, shall continue to be awake and alive, Heavenly Father. Lord, we shall not be ignorant of the devil's devices, Father God, but we will continue to put on the whole armor of God, that we shall be able to withstand in that day, Lord, doing everything that we may be able to stand, Heavenly Father. Even our children, as they are growing up, Lord, we pray they shall not be children in their spirit man, Heavenly Father. They shall be mature, they shall be built up, Lord, being able to stand and withstand, Lord. Lord, they will not be tossed to and fro with every wind of doctrine, Heavenly Father. We pray for ourselves, Lord, our families, our marriages, Lord. We pray, Father God, we shall continue to remain shielded and secured in your word, Father God. We bless your name, we glorify your name, Lord. We ask this prayer in Jesus' name. Amen. Amen. We are reading Matthew chapter 13. Verse 26 onwards, it says, "But when the blade was sprung up and brought forth fruit, then appeared the tares also. So the servants of the householder came and said unto him, Sir, didst thou not sow good seed in thy field? From whence then has the tares?" Verse 28, he said unto them, "An enemy has done this." The servants said unto him, "Wilt thou then that we go and gather them up?" So the servants, they are asking the owner, "Didn't you sow good seed? From where have those tares come in?" You know, and he said, "It is the enemy who has done it." And how did the enemy do it? Because while they were sleeping, he got access to that plot of ground, to that land. You know, the Bible says, if the hedge is broken, the serpent will bite. If you give him access, the devil, he does not need you to open the gate wide, just a little bit. Just little leaven at the whole lump, just a little exposure, just a little entertaining of that wrong thought, that wrong idea, that wrong desire. You know, the devil will come and he will spread. He will start to take charge. That's why we make this prayer. We shall not give any place to
3: to the devil. We shall not give him any landing rights. So let's open our mouths and pray. Who are these servants? You know the parable when it is explained, it doesn't mention the servants, because the servants are the people of God. We are the servants. It doesn't talk about the angels being servants. They are the reapers. It doesn't talk about God himself. He is the one who sowed. But the servants, we are the servants. So we'll pray for ourselves. We shall not give any place to the devil. We shall not expose him. We shall not give any right over our land to come and to sow anything that is not from God. Let's pray. Gracious Heavenly Father, Lord, we thank you, Lord, for you have given us charge of the lands that where you have kept us, Lord. You have told us to go and to possess the land, Lord, to have dominion over that land, Heavenly Father. Lord, we pray, Father God, we shall not give the devil any space, any place on our lands, Lord. The land of our family, the land of our marriage, the land of our mindsets, our hearts, Heavenly Father, the land of our business, our employment, Lord, the land in which we physically live, Heavenly Father. Lord, the devil shall have no place and no say in this land where you have kept us, Heavenly Father. Lord, we pray, Father God, through disobedience, we shall not break the hedge, Heavenly Father. We shall not expose ourselves. We shall not give room to the enemy to come and infiltrate, Heavenly Father. But we shall continue to remain diligent, Father God. We shall continue to remain alert, Heavenly Father, for we know, Lord, that you have warned us that the enemy, the devil, is roaming around as a roaring lion, seeking whom he may devour, Lord. But we shall continue to remain hidden in your secret place, Lord, under the shadow of your wings through obedience, Father God. Even our children, our families, our businesses, our employments, Lord, we commit them into your hands, Heavenly Father, knowing, Lord, that whatever we give in your hands, you are able to keep it and shield it, Lord, until that day, Heavenly Father. We bless your name. We glorify your name, Lord. We ask this prayer in Jesus' name. Amen. Amen. We'll also make this prayer. It says, so the servants of the householder came and said unto him, sir, didst not thou sow good seed in thy field? From whence then had it tares? He said unto them, an enemy had done this. The servant said unto him, will thou then that we go and gather them up? Hallelujah. So we need to understand, the problem is not the tares. The problem is the enemy. And that's what we have been taught. The people that we interact with, the behavior that they have is not their own behavior. We should see what spirit is at work in them. What spirit, what has the enemy sowed in them? And that's why you see this is a warfare on that same plot of land where God is sowing good seed and the enemy is trying to sow tares. So we'll pray for ourselves. That's why we do the spiritual warfare, because we know the battle is not in the physical, but it's in the spiritual. Let's open our mouths and pray, and we'll bind and cast out every spirit of wickedness, every spirit of iniquity, every spirit of lust, every spirit of animosity, of envy, of hatred that is operating in the world. We'll pray that the Lord will deliver us from every attempt, from every snare of the enemy, be it in this land, in our workplace, and we shall continue to take this battle in the place of prayer. Let's pray. Gracious Heavenly Father, Lord, we commit ourselves, Lord, we commit our workplaces, our lands, our homes, our neighborhoods, our houses, our friendships, our families, Lord, into your hands, Father God. And Lord, we pray, Father God, we shall not hate people, Lord, but we shall hate the sin, Heavenly Father. We shall hate the wickedness that is in them, Lord, and we will know, Father God, how to face it, Lord. We will face it in the place of prayer, Lord. Lord, we thank you, Father God. You have shown us, Lord, that our walk is not carnal, Lord, but it is spiritual. Our battle is spiritual, Heavenly Father. So let us be available in the place of prayer, Lord. Let us not give up praying for our enemies, Lord. Let us not give up on them, Heavenly Father, knowing, Lord, that it is not them, Lord, but it is the enemy, the devil, that is sowing the seed of discord in them, Lord. Lord, we bless your name. We glorify your name, Lord. We pray, Father God, we shall remain prayer warriors, Heavenly Father. We shall remain in the place of prayer, Lord, battling in the spiritual realm, Heavenly Father. We praise you and we thank you, Lord. We ask this prayer in Jesus' name. Amen. Amen. Verse 29 continues. It says, but he said, nay, lest while ye gather up the tares, you root up also the wheat with them. Let both grow together until the harvest, and in the time of harvest I will say to the reapers, gather ye together first the tares, and bind them in bundles to burn them, but gather the wheat into my barn. Hallelujah. So God says, do not try to pluck out the tares while they are still small, while the plants are still small. It says, let them both grow. Why does God want both of them to grow? Because when they grow, the fruit will be able to distinctly tell which one is the plant and which one is the tare, so that the fruit, the good plants, will not be ripped up along with the tares. So while we see, because both are growing, tares are growing and the plants are growing, you will also see the wicked growing. But you will also, so the duty of the righteous is not to just be jealous and be envious of the wicked. That's what the Bible says. While the wicked are growing, your duty is also to grow and to bring forth fruit that God expects from you and me. So we'll pray, let them both grow. The wicked, he's growing in his way. I'm not supposed to be too concerned about that. I'm supposed to be concerned about my own growth. Our children should be concerned about their own growth. So we'll pray, we shall continue to grow in the Lord. We shall continue to grow in his word. We shall continue to grow in bearing fruit for the Lord. We shall not be discouraged by what is happening around us. On the last day, God will deal with everyone. We thank God, he is not a respecter of men. There is no partiality, we already prayed. But we shall continue to stand our ground and do our work as unto the Lord. Let's pray. Gracious Heavenly Father, Lord, we thank you, Lord, for what you have done for us, Lord. We thank you, Lord, for the wisdom that your word continues to give us, Heavenly Father. Lord, we pray, Father God, we shall continue to grow in good works. We shall continue to grow in your will. We shall continue to grow in obedience, Lord. We shall continue to grow in bringing forth fruit, Heavenly Father. Lord, we pray we shall not be discouraged by the progress and the prosperity of the wicked, Lord, by the success of those who are not walking in your ways, Heavenly Father. Knowing, Lord, at the right time, Father God, they are on a slippery slope, Heavenly Father, and every work shall be called into judgment, Heavenly Father. Lord, so we pray, Father God, help us to continue to walk and live lives that are pleasing in your sight, Heavenly Father, so that we shall continue to make eternity, Lord. We shall continue to keep our salvation, Lord, and spend eternity with you, Heavenly Father. We thank you, Lord, for all that you have done, Lord. We pray, Father God, you will take your glory, your honor, and praise from our lives, Lord. We ask this prayer in Jesus' name. Amen. Amen. Amen.
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that men may hear the truth, come to the light of the truth, and walk in the truth. Dr. Ihemeh N. Ndukwe, a missionary in the Middle East and Asia for more than 21 years, graced with a word for revival, now comes your way on Revival Now. 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

now. Revival is quickened by the Holy Spirit, the same Spirit that raised Jesus Christ from the dead. God so loved the world, He gave His only begotten Son, Jesus Christ, that whosoever believeth in Him should not perish but have everlasting life. Jesus spoke of Himself in John chapter 9 verse 5, saying, "As long as I am in the world, I am the light of the world." So God did not send His Son into the world to condemn the world, but that the world through Him might be saved. He that believeth in Him is not condemned, but he that believeth not is condemned already. And this is the condemnation, that light is come into the world, and men love darkness rather than the light. For everyone that doeth evil hates the light, neither comes to the light. But he that doeth the

When men hear the truth and come to the truth, come to its light, walk in the truth, walk in the light, do deeds of the truth. This is revival. To minister is Dr. Ihemé Ndukwe. Dr. Ihemé Ndukwe has been a missionary in the Middle East and Asia for more than 21 years. Dr. Ihemé Ndukwe is graced with the word for revival now, reviving the ministers, the families, and the nations, preaching the word of God, pure and unadulterated, in demonstration of the Spirit and of power, so that men's faith is not on enticing words of man's wisdom, but in the power of God. You can sit under this anointing and remain the same. Revival

0: We continue our message today from the Gospel of Luke, chapter 24, from verse 45.
1: Then open he their understanding, that they might understand the scriptures. He opened their understanding, that they might understand the scriptures. I pray for you, may God open your understanding. As you are hearing the word of God now, let your eyes be opened, the eyes of your understanding be enlightened, that you may behold wondrous things out of the word of God. So then open he the understanding that they might understand the scriptures.

If you go to Isaiah 29, Isaiah 29, verses 18 to 19, it says, in that day shall the deaf fear the words of the book, and the eyes of the blind shall see out of obscurity and out of darkness, because the light has come, and darkness will not stop it. The word of God is word of life. Christ opened their understanding. When Christ rose from the dead with the power of resurrection, he came with complete revelation concerning himself to the disciples, as also we are receiving the revelation through his word now. Now that we read the word of God, it's no more veiled. We can see, we can understand. So he opened their understanding. And that's the prophetic word that went forth before them in Isaiah 29, saying, that day shall the deaf hear, the words of the book, and the eyes of the blind shall see, out of obscurity and out of darkness. Verse 19, the meek also shall increase their joy in the Lord, and the poor among men shall rejoice in the Holy One of Israel. This is the day the Lord has made. This is that day that is spoken of, that the deaf will hear the words of the book. As you open your ears, as you open your heart and mind, the word of God will come and it will give you understanding. In Jesus' name, you will hear and you will increase in faith. If your eyes of understanding is open, you will do like this woman in Acts chapter 16, verse 14. And that's the essence of hearing the word of God. Because once your eyes of understanding open, you'll be able to do the will of God. In Acts chapter 16, verse 14, it says, and a certain woman named Lydia, a seller of purple of the city of Thyatira, which worship God, had us, whose heart the Lord opened, that she attended unto the things which were spoken of Paul. So each time you come, allow your eyes of understanding to be opened. Allow your ears to hear what the Spirit of God is saying, because that will put you to fulfill purpose. He said, this certain woman, namely the seller of purple of the city of Thyatira, which worship God, heard us. You need to hear, and understand. You need to hear, understand, and receive knowledge. You need to hear, understand, and apply what you have understood, and that is wisdom. He says, who saw the Lord open, that she attended, that's wisdom. She attended all the things which were spoken of Paul, that she put into practice those things that were spoken. And this is the mission we have, as explained to Paul in Acts chapter 26, from verse 17 to 18. The mission we have is to explain the scripture, to open up the scripture to people, so that they can receive understanding and purpose to come to serve the Lord in spirit and in truth. So look at what was told Paul during his conversion in that Acts chapter 26 from verse 16, be rise and stand up on thy feet, that appeared unto thee for this purpose, to make thee a minister and a witness both of these things which thou hast seen and of those things in which I will appear unto thee, delivering thee from the people and from the Gentiles, unto whom now I send thee. How can you share the good news if you do not have understanding concerning the good news? So you need to have an understanding of what the scripture is all about, so that you can share the word of God precept upon precept. Because God has delivered you from the kingdom of darkness, and he has put you in his beloved kingdom, the kingdom of light. And you are supposed to be the light of the world. And that's what he told Paul here in this Acts 26, verse 18. He said, to open their eyes and to turn them from darkness to light and from the power of Satan unto God, that they may receive forgiveness of sins and inheritance among them which are sanctified by faith that is in me. So we need to speak and share the word of God, because faith comes by hearing and hearing by the word of God, so that the people's eyes shall be opened, so that people shall be delivered from the bondage of Satan, so that people shall be set free from the power of Satan. They shall be delivered from darkness and turned to light, so that the people will receive forgiveness of sin,

clear to people to be able to understand, to be able to know what the scripture is saying at each point in time. He said, then open he their understanding that they might understand the scriptures. People don't need to understand the thousand words of man's wisdom. What they need to understand is the scriptures. So you need to open up the scriptures. You need to share the scriptures so that people's eyes will be enlightened. As the scripture tells us in 2 Corinthians chapter 3 from verse 14 to 18, say, but their minds were blinded. That's talking about the people of Israel. And also many who still just read the Bible as a story book, as a theology book. It's beyond a story book. It's beyond a theology book. It's a book of revelation. It's a book of life. And Christ has opened the scriptures for us, as the scripture tells us in that 2 Corinthians chapter 3 from verse 13. And not as Moses, which put a veil upon his face that the children of Israel could not steadfastly look to the end of that which is abolished. Verse 14, but their minds were blinded, for until this day remained the same veil, untaken away in the reading of the Old Testament, which veil is done away in Christ. When you come into Christ, when you accept Jesus Christ as Lord and Savior, when you get born again, this veil is taken away from your face, from your mind, from your heart. You begin to see, you begin to understand the scripture as our Lord and Savior Jesus Christ has unveiled it to us. He has unveiled the scripture. He said, but their minds were blinded, for until this day remained the same veil, or taken away in the reading of the Old Testament, which veil is done away in Christ. Verse 15, but even until this day, when Moses is read, the veil is upon their heart. The veil is upon the heart of everyone who has not yet accepted Jesus Christ into their heart, who has not yet received what Jesus Christ did for them on the cross of Calvary. But look at what the scripture says. In that 2 Corinthians chapter 3, verse 16, it says, nevertheless, when you shall turn to the Lord, the veil shall be taken away. So immediately you turn to the Lord, immediately you accept Jesus Christ as your Lord and Savior, that veil is taken away. You begin to understand. That's exactly what Jesus Christ did to the disciples. The veil was taken away. He opened the scriptures for them. So he opened their understanding that they might understand the scriptures. So when you turn to the Lord, the veil is taken away. I call upon you now. You may be whatever name you may be called, a priest or whatever, a bishop. If you are not yet born again, if you have not yet accepted Jesus Christ as your Lord and Savior, you have the veil. Your understanding is still darkened. You may not have the light, the glorious light of the gospel. You need to turn to Christ, and that veil will be taken away. That 2 Corinthians chapter 3, verse 17 tells us, now the Lord is that spirit. And when the spirit of the Lord is, there is liberty. Verse 18, but we all, with open face, behold him as in a glass, the glory of the Lord, are changed into the same image from glory to glory, even as by the spirit of the Lord. That's why you need to come into Christ and accept Jesus Christ as your Lord and Savior, so that the veil will be taken away. You will come to have the understanding of what the scripture is saying concerning your life, concerning your future. And that's what the Lord desires. If you see this epistle of John chapter 5, verse 20, say, and we know that the Son of God is come, has given us an understanding that we may know him that is true, and we are in him that is true, even in his Son, Jesus Christ. This is the true God and eternal life. So it's only in Christ Jesus that you have eternal life. He's the way, the truth, and life. It's in him that our understanding is open. It's in him that we're able to understand the scriptures. Come unto him, accept him, purpose to walk in him, purpose to remain in him, and you will have understanding in the scriptures. Luke 24, as we continue, in verse 46, it says, and said unto them, thus it is written, and thus it behoved Christ to suffer
and to rise from the dead the third day. It is written. As Isaiah said, you need to believe this report that is written concerning our Lord and Savior Jesus Christ. That's Isaiah 53 from verse 1. He said, who have believed that report, and to whom is the arm of the Lord revealed? For he shall grow up before him as a tender plant and as a root out of a dry ground. He had no form nor comeliness. And when we shall see him, there's no beauty that we should desire him. That was exactly what happened. At his first coming, people's eyes who were not open, who did not believe he was Messiah, the Messiah that God has sent, the King of Israel, the Savior of the whole world, they didn't believe the report. They did not see any beauty in him because they were expecting him to come like the conquering king. He came like the lamb that taketh away the sins of the world. But remember, he's coming again. At his second coming, he's coming as a conquering king. So that Isaiah 53 continued to tell us in verse 3, he's despised and rejected of men, a man of sorrows, and acquainted with grief, and we hid as it were our faces from him, was despised, and we esteem him not. Verse 4, but look at what he did for us. Surely he had borne our griefs and carried our sorrows. Yet he did esteem him stricken, smitten of God and afflicted. Why he was suffering for us? Many were considering that he was suffering in the hands of God, but he was suffering for our sins. He died for our sins. He that knew no sin became sin for us, that we may become the righteousness of God in Christ Jesus. Verse 5 of that Isaiah 53 continues saying, but he was wounded for our transgressions. He was bruised for iniquities. The chastisement of our peace was upon him. With his stripes we are healed. So we must know it, that thus it is written, and thus it behold Christ to suffer and to rise from the dead, the third day, to be an example for every one of us, and things that will come to pass. If you also look at Luke chapter 11, verses 29 to 30, said, and when the people were gathered together, he began to say, this is an evil generation. They seek a sign, and they shall no sign be given it, but the sign of Jonah the prophet. Verse 30, for as Jonah was a sign unto the Ninevites, so shall also the Son of Man be to this generation. And that's exactly what happened. You know, he suffered for us, but he rose from the dead, the third day. Christ has risen. He's no more dead. He's alive. And that's what he has given us. Paul writing to the Corinthians in 1 Corinthians chapter 15, from verse 3 to 4, has this to tell us. For I deliver unto you first of all that which I also received, how that Christ died for our sins according to the scriptures, and that he was buried, and that he rose again the third day according to the scriptures. So all that is written concerning him came to be fulfilled. Thus it is written, and thus it behoved Christ to suffer and to rise from the dead the third day. He fulfilled all that is written concerning him. Luke 24, verse 47. And the repentance and remission of sins should be preached in his name among all nations, beginning at Jerusalem. He gave us this commission. And that's the first thing he told the disciples. He said, we should not lose sight of this commission, of the message of repentance. Saying that repentance and remission of sins should be preached in his name among all nations, beginning at Jerusalem. We are to begin at our Jerusalem. And what are we to preach? Message of repentance and remission of sins. That's what he came to do. That's what he fulfilled. And that's the mission he has given to us to do and to fulfill. If you go to Matthew chapter 9, verse 13, say, but go ye and learn what that meaneth. I'll have mercy and not sacrifice, for I'm not come to call the righteous, but sinners to repentance. That's the main mission of our Lord and Savior Jesus Christ. He has not come to tell us we gain the whole world on this earth like people are focusing on. He has come to call sinners to repentance.
That's what he has come to do, and that's our responsibility. Our message should be the message of repentance and remission of sins. That's what Jesus preached, and that's the commission he gave to the apostles, and that's what the apostles preached in Acts chapter 2 from verse 36. Therefore, let all the house of Israel know assuredly that God has made that same Jesus whom ye have crucified, both Lord and Christ. Verse 37, now when they heard this, they were pricked in their heart and said unto Peter and to the rest of the apostles, men and brethren, what shall we do? Verse 38, then Peter said unto them, repent and be baptized, every one of you, in the name of Jesus Christ, for the remission of sins, and you shall receive the gift of the Holy Ghost. That's what we have been called to do, to open the scripture so that the hearts of the people will be prayed, so that people will come to repentance. They come to accept what Jesus Christ did for them on the cross of Calvary. And that's what he commissioned us to do. In that Luke 24, verse 47, he said, and that repentance and remission of sins should be preached in his name, not in any other name, among all nations, beginning at Jerusalem. The scripture tells us expressly in Acts chapter 4, verse 12, neither is there any salvation in any other, for there is no other name under heaven given among men whereby we must be saved. It's only through the name of Jesus Christ. So he desires repentance and remission of sins should be preached in his name. There's no prophet, there's no pastor, there's no minister, there's no so-called anointed man of God or your papa that will save you. It's only Jesus Christ who has paid the price for the remission of your sins. So Christ himself encouraged his apostles that repentance and remission of sins should be preached in his name among all nations, beginning at Jerusalem. So that's what he wants us to do. He wants us to begin from our Jerusalem. You know why it's among all nations? Because this is a promise God had already given. He gave it to Abraham, and Abraham is the father of our faith. When God called Abraham from his kindred, from his father's house, and out of his country, taking him to the land where he wants, he said, in blessing, you bless him, and you make his name great, and he shall be a blessing. In verse 3 of that Genesis 12, he said, I will bless them that bless thee, and curse him that cursed thee. And indeed shall all families of the earth be blessed. That prophecy is fulfilled in our Lord and Savior Jesus Christ. It's through our Lord and Savior Jesus Christ that all nations shall be blessed. Everyone that comes to him will be blessed. Everyone that calleth the name of the Lord shall be blessed. It's in Christ Jesus. He's the Savior of the entire world. The scripture tells us that, especially in Romans chapter 10, from verse 11 to 13. Say, for the scripture says, whosoever believeth on him shall not be ashamed. Verse 12, for there is no difference between the Jew and the Greek. For the same Lord over all is rich unto all that call upon him. Verse 13, for whosoever shall call upon the name of the Lord shall be saved. There is no Jew, there is no Gentile. Everyone that calls upon the name of the Lord shall be saved. This is an opportunity for you to call upon the name of the Lord. He is the Savior of the entire world. That's why he commissioned his disciples, his apostles, and he has also given us that commission to go and make disciples of all nations. And this commission he has given to us, as extended from the apostles in that Luke 24, he said, and that repentance and remission of sins should be preached in his name among all nations, beginning at Jerusalem. Jesus told them to begin at Jerusalem. After he has risen, he encouraged them in that Acts of the Apostles, chapter 1, from verse 6. So when they therefore were come together, they asked of him, saying, Lord, will thou at this time restore again the kingdom to Israel? Verse 7, he said unto them, it is not for you to know the times or the seasons
which the Father has put in his own power. Verse 8, but you shall receive power after the Holy Ghost is come upon you, and you shall be witnesses unto me, both in Jerusalem and all Judea and in Samaria and unto the uttermost part of the earth. The same commission is following us. We are to be witnesses, starting from Jerusalem. Just as the gospel started from the Jews to the rest of the world, he expects us to start from our own Jerusalem to the uttermost part of the world. In conclusion, in that Luke 24, verse 48, he said, and ye are witnesses of these things. So the apostles were witnesses of these things. And we today have to be witnesses of God's goodness, of the glorious gospel, of the light that comes from this glorious gospel. In John 15, from verse 26, as Jesus told them ever before he went to the cross, said, but when the Comforter is come, whom I will send unto you from the Father, even the Spirit of truth, which proceeded from the Father, he shall testify of me. Listen, any gospel, any message, any preaching that is not testifying of Christ, it's not from God. It's not from Christ. He said, the Comforter, the Holy Spirit, when he shall come, because he's the Spirit of truth, he proceeded from the Father, he will testify of Jesus Christ. Verse 27, and you also shall bear witness, because you have been with me from the beginning. So these disciples bore witness. And even we that have received the word of God, we have to continue to bear witness of the goodness of the Lord. In Acts chapter 5, verse 32, he said, and we are his witnesses of these things. And so is also the Holy Ghost, whom God had given to them that obey him. So everyone that obeys the word of God, that purposes to speak the truth, the Holy Ghost has been given to you to continue to speak the truth. Everyone that has accepted Jesus Christ as Lord and Savior, the Spirit of God is dwelling in you. You are the temple of the Holy Spirit. And as long as you remain in the truth, he will continue to quicken you to speak forth the truth and to show forth the goodness of the Lord. And that's what the Lord expects you to continue to do, to continue to spread this good news as the apostles did in that Acts chapter 10 from verse 38. What did they say? He said, how God anointed Jesus of Nazareth with the Holy Ghost and with power, who went about doing good and healing all that were oppressed of the devil, for God was with him. Today, God is with us. Every one of us that have accepted Jesus Christ, Lord and Savior, who has remained in the truth, preaching the truth. Verse 39, the apostles continue to say, we are witnesses of all these things, which he did both in the land of Jews and Jerusalem, whom they slew and hung on the tree. So we are the witnesses of his resurrection, as these apostles were. Verse 40 says, him God raised up the third day and showed him openly. So we must testify of the goodness of the Lord. We must testify that he went to the cross, he was crucified, he shed his blood for remission of our sins. He did not remain on the cross, he was buried. He did not remain in the grave, he resurrected, he ascended and seated on the right-hand side of God Almighty. That's our responsibility, to continue to testify of the power of resurrection, and to continue to testify of the goodness of the Lord. And as you continue to do this, the Lord will continue to perfect that which concerneth you. As Peter, writing in 1 Peter chapter 5, verse 1, the elders which are among you, I exhort, who am also an elder and a witness of the sufferings of Christ, and also a partaker of the glory that shall be revealed. This should be a desire. Continue to be a witness of the sufferings of Christ, and also a partaker of the glory that shall be revealed. For the sufferings of this present time cannot ever be compared with the glory that shall be made manifest, that shall be revealed in us and through us, through the power of resurrection. As you do this, remain blessed. In Jesus' name.

0: 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I repeat the email address, info@inwardrevival.org. Alternatively, please telephone the office on +234 701 687 0490. I repeat that telephone number, +234 701 687 0490. Thank you so much.
1: When the roll is called up yonder, I'll be there.
2: Hallelujah. We thank the Lord for this message of life that has come to us this day in its power, quickening our hearts to continue to trust in the word of the Lord, to open our hearts unto the word of the Lord, which is able to change us, to make us whom we ought to be. Let us thank the Lord God. Heavenly Father, we bless your name for your word. Lord Abba Father, King of glory, your word is life. Lord, they are lamp unto our feet, Heavenly Father. We thank you, Abba Father, for blessing our hearts with your word this day, O God. Your word has come this day to make us. Your word, Abba Father, has come to quicken us. Your word, Abba Father, has come to furnish us unto every good work. Lord, we thank you, God, for we know, Abba Father, we shall not be here as alone deceiving ourselves. We thank you, O God, Abba Father, because we shall be doers of this word. This word has come to work out, Abba Father, that which is well-pleasing in your sight in our lives. Father, we give you praise this day. We worship you, God, in the mighty name of Jesus. Amen. Hallelujah. That Luke 24 verse 45 says, then opened he their understanding that they might understand the scriptures. What a loving Father, what a loving God, what a loving Savior who is ever ready to be of help to us. He opened their understanding that they might understand the scriptures. We are going to pray this day that we will consciously seek the assistance of the Holy Spirit in our lives. The Bible said that when the Spirit of the Lord comes, when the Holy Ghost comes, that he shall guide us into all truth. The Bible calls him the Spirit of Truth. We are going to ask that we will consciously open our hearts to the Holy Spirit to teach us the truth, to guide us into all truth, to help us so that we will understand the scriptures. Let us pray. Heavenly Father, King of glory, we thank you this day. Abba Father, for you love us so much. Abba Father, you want us to know your word. You want us to walk in the way, the truth, and the life. That is why you have not only given us your word, but you want to open it up unto us that we may understand. Heavenly Father, King of glory, we ask this day that we will be people who will consciously seek the Holy Spirit to always open up our understanding to the scriptures. Heavenly Father, King of glory, O God, that we do not walk in our own understanding, that we do not walk Abba Father interpreting the scriptures in our own mind, in our own hearts, Heavenly Father, but trusting that the Holy Spirit will bring understanding to the word of the Lord unto us. Help us, Abba Father, King of Glory. Let us not be proud, arrogant in our hearts, O God, thinking, Abba Father, King of Glory, that these are mere letters, O God. Heavenly Father, you said the words that you speak, that they are spirit and they are life. Heavenly Father, therefore, we ask, O God, that we consciously, as your children, continue to seek the guidance of the Holy Spirit each time we open up your word. Let us invite him to teach us. Let us invite him to open up our understanding, Heavenly Father. In the mighty name of Jesus, we have prayed. Amen. Hallelujah. We are still going to pray and we'll ask that we will not hinder the light of the word of the Lord from coming unto us. The Bible said the entrance of the word brings light and understanding. We are going to ask that we will not harden our hearts in unbelief. We will not be set in our own ways. Rather, we have a ready heart, a willing heart to receive the word of the Lord. When the Holy Spirit shall begin to open up the word unto us, we will have a ready mind. We will not block him off by hardening our hearts, O God, by insisting on our own understanding, on what we think concerning that scripture, that particular word that the Lord is bringing to us. Let us pray this thing. Heavenly Father, King of Glory, we ask, O God, that you help us, Abba Father, King of Glory. Let us not be set in our own ways, O God, making out understanding of ourselves from our little heart, O God, concerning your word, Lord, Abba Father, King of Glory, O God, but that we open up our hearts, O God, for the entrance of your word bringeth light. Heavenly Father, King of Glory, O God, Jehovah, King of Glory, we ask, Abba Father, that we open up our hearts to come to the place of the word of the Lord, studying the word of the Lord with a ready heart, with an open heart, with a willing heart. Heavenly Father, King of Glory, that when you begin to shine light, O God, we will not block it off, O God, through unbelief. We will not harden our hearts, O God, Jehovah, King of Glory, but that we open up our hearts to receive the light that you are giving to us, Heavenly Father, in the mighty name of Jesus, we have prayed. Amen. Hallelujah. I'll read from 2 Corinthians chapter 3, verses 13 and 14. It says, "And not as Moses, which put a veil over his face, that the children of Israel could not steadfastly look to the end of that which is abolished, but their minds were blinded, for until this day remained the same veil untaken away in the reading of the Old Testament, which veil is done away in Christ." We are going to be praying for those out there in whose heart this veil is still abiding. We are going to ask this day that these ones will come unto the Lord. The Bible said that this veil can only be taken away in Christ. They are yet, they cannot understand the word of the Lord because there's a veil over their hearts. We are going to pray for them out there, those out there who have not yet come to receive Jesus into their hearts and thus, you know, still have this veil over their hearts. They cannot understand the scripture. They cannot understand the spiritual things because they are spiritually discerned. Let us open up our heart, our mouth this day and pray for them. Say, Father, King of Glory, are there souls out there, as many as are still out there, O God, who are yet to come to know Jesus? Who, Abba Father, this veil is still abiding, O God, Abba Father, covering their hearts. We pray this day, O God, that the light of your word will shine into their hearts, O God, that they will receive light, O God, and come to make peace with Jesus, Heavenly Father, that this veil will be taken away, that they would have light, that they will understand the scriptures, O God, and walk in the truth. Let us pray. Heavenly Father, King of Glory, we pray this day, bringing unto you, O God, those out there who are the fathers still have this veil over their hearts because they are yet to make peace with Jesus. They have not come to the light. Heavenly Father, we ask this day as your word goes forth to God, as they hear the word of the Lord, Abba Father, King of the way, may they receive, Abba Father, Jesus into their hearts. May they repent, O God, of their sins. Make peace with Jesus, Heavenly Father, King of the way. Lord, that this veil be taken away from their hearts, that they will know the truth and they will walk in the truth. Lord, Abba Father, King of the way, pray this day that they will cease to harden their hearts, O God. Let the light of your word shine through their heart. Breaking forth, Abba Father, King of the way, God, every stubbornness, Heavenly Father, every hardness, O God, Abba Father, King of the way, Lord, that they will be delivered, O God, that this veil will be torn away from their hearts, O God, Jesus, and they will walk in the truth, they will walk in the light, Heavenly Father, in the mighty name of Jesus, we have prayed, amen. Hallelujah. Luke 24:46 says, and said unto them, thus it is written, and thus it behoved Christ to suffer and to rise from the dead the third day, and that repentance and remission of sins should be preached in his name among all nations, beginning at Jerusalem. And ye are witnesses of these things. Hallelujah. We are going to pray this day, part of the reason why Christ died, resurrected, and we have made partakers, believers, is that this repentance and remission of sins should be preached in his name among all nations, beginning at Jerusalem. Let us open up our mouths and pray this day. Heavenly Father, King of the way, we pray, O God, as your children, as believers, as ministers of the gospel, Heavenly Father, help us, O God, not to negate, Abba Father, this great commission that you have given unto us. Heavenly Father, King of the way, help us to begin at our Jerusalem. Lord, Abba Father, King of the way, O God, let us live for the light, continue to spread for the light, continue to speak forth, Heavenly Father, King of the way, O God, that Abba Father, King of the way, Lord, that men can receive repentance, O God, remission of their sins, Heavenly Father, King of the way, when they believe, Lord, in your name of your Son, Heavenly Father, King of the way, O God, let us start from, O God, where we are, our Jerusalem, to continue to shout it forth, to continue to show forth, men, what you have done for us, Heavenly Father. Let us not keep our faith to ourselves. Let us not hide our faith, Heavenly Father. Grant us, Abba Father, quicken us with boldness, just as you did for the apostles, O God, at the beginning, O God. Lord Jehovah, King of the world, O God, let us be quickened with boldness to go forth, O God, and declare, O God, Lord, Abba Father, that there's remission, Abba Father, King of the world, for our sins, O God, that Abba Father, King of the world, that men will come, Lord Jehovah, to repentance, Abba Father, King of the world, that men will come, repent of their sins, and embrace Jesus, Lord, Abba Father, in their hearts, in the mighty name of Jesus, amen. That verse 48 says, and ye are witnesses of these things. Hallelujah. Let's pray this day that we'll continue to be living witnesses, living epistles, that we shall continue to shine for the light everywhere we are. Let us open up our mouth and pray. Heavenly Father, we ask, O God, as your children, God, Abba Father, we ask that you're going to make us living witnesses. Anywhere we are found, O God, make us living epistles, O God, read, Abba Father, King of the world, that will be read by men, O God. Lord, Abba Father, that men see our good works, O God, and glorify the Father which is in heaven. Help us, Abba Father, King of the world. Let us continue to be witnesses of these things, O God. Let our lives, O God, bear witness of what you have done, Lord Jesus, Heavenly Father, King of the world, O God. Daily, O God, let us manifest, O God, Jehovah, the life, this resurrected life, O God. Be witnesses of it, Heavenly Father, King of the world, everywhere we are found. In the mighty name of Jesus, we have prayed. Amen and amen.
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0: 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We're so happy to announce that we will be live streaming three specials every day, with the first being the Word of Wisdom, the second is the Message of Life, and the third is Revival Now. Now I'm going to be sharing some times with you, so please make a note of them and listen in to whichever timing suits you. If you miss the live stream, don't worry, because they will be repeated on air every 4 hours, so relax, because you can listen in to whatever timing suits you best. So we kick off with the Word of Wisdom live stream, which begins at 6:20 a.m. and that's Nigeria time. 6:20 a.m. also for Europe, certain countries in Europe, 9:20 a.m. for the UAE, 10:50 a.m. for India, 2:20 p.m. for Manila, and that's our listeners in the Philippines, 3:20 p.m. for Australia, 12:20 a.m. Eastern Standard Time for America, and 9:20 p.m. Pacific Time, America and Canada. 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
4: Today's promise is taken from the book of John chapter 16 verses 3 to 4, and I read from the King James Version, and it says, "And these things will they do unto you, because they have not known the Father nor me." Verse 4 says, "But these things have I told you, that when the time shall come, ye may remember that I told you of them. And these things I said not unto you at the beginning, because I was with you." Hallelujah! This is the word of the Lord God. Come and let us thank and worship the Lord our God in Jesus' name. Amen.

God bless you everyone. We thank God for this time that He has given to us. As we read today's scripture and as we pray with it, our desire is that God will open up our hearts and our minds and the Holy Spirit will grant us utterance to read, to know, to understand and to accept the will of God in our lives. So let's read John chapter 16 verses 3 and 4. It says, "And these things will they do unto you, because they have not known the Father nor me." John 16 verse 4. "But these things have I told you, that when the time shall come, you may remember that I told you of them. And these things I said not unto you at the beginning, because I was with you." Hallelujah. So this is Jesus speaking to his disciples. And before this passage, there are things that Jesus has foretold his disciples. There are things that he has told, this is what's going to happen, this is what will come to pass. And he's saying that I have told you these things, so when these things happen, when these things that I've said unto you, when they come to pass, you know, you will not be caught off guard. You will not be caught unaware. You will not be caught without knowledge. And that you would know that God already knows that these things will happen, these things will take place. So it says, "And these things will they do unto you, because they have not known the Father nor me." These things people will do, certain things people will do to you. They will be harmful, they will be hurtful, they will be stubborn, they will be haters of you. That's what Jesus has been talking about, because he's been mentioning how the world is going to hate his disciples, because the world already hated Jesus. So he's preparing them. And he's saying, why are people going to behave like this? Why are they going to do these things? It says, because they have not known the Father nor me. Which means, to walk in the way of God, it is important to know His way. It is important to know Him. It is important to know His will. It is important to know His word. It is important to know Jesus Christ. And that's where many people fail, because they have not known the Father nor Jesus Christ. And they just decide to do that which seems right to them. But the Bible says, every man thinks that he is right in his own eyes. But it is the word of God that gives the right direction. So we'll pray for people who are walking in ignorance. We have to pray for them. The Bible says you have to pray for your enemies. You have to pray for those who hate you. You have to pray for those who curse you. So it is our duty. For those who are hurtful, who are persecuting you, who are cursing you, who are your enemies, who hate you, our duty is what? It is to pray. Because the word of God also teaches us that it is not the person that is a problem. It is the spirit operating in that person. So when I come across somebody who is hateful, who is rebellious, who is stubborn, who is unwelcoming towards me, towards our preaching, towards the gospel, I know it is not that person, but it is the spirit that is behind that person. Our warfare is not carnal, but it is spiritual. It is against principalities and powers of darkness. So we'll open our mouths and we'll pray. Hosea 4:6 says, "My people are destroyed for lack of knowledge." That's when you are destroyed, because you don't know what is the right thing to do. You don't know what is the will of God. You don't know which way you ought to choose. You don't know how you ought to behave. It says, "Because thou hast rejected knowledge, I also reject thee, that thou should be no priest to me, seeing thou hast forgotten the law of thy God, and I will also forget thy children." So this is where the separation comes in. When you don't know the will of God, when you reject God, what happens? You are separated from God. The Bible says God has not separated himself, but your sins have separated you from God. So we'll pray for people. Let them desire to come and to know who God is. Let them not continue to operate in ignorance anymore, without wisdom anymore, without the knowledge of God anymore, without the will of God. But we'll pray for souls, Lord, let people come to know your will. Let them come to know you. Let them come to know your commandments, your will for their life, your desire for their life. Let's open our mouths and pray. Gracious Heavenly Father, Lord, I thank you, Lord, for your word. I thank you, Lord, for your instructions. I thank you, Lord, for your commandments, for your statutes, Lord. Lord, I pray, Father, for every soul, for every person, Lord, for every
heart, Heavenly Father, that hears your voice, Lord, that they will receive it, Heavenly Father. Lord, we pray people shall no longer walk in ignorance, Lord. They shall no longer walk in darkness, Lord. They shall no longer walk without your knowledge, Heavenly Father. But let them desire, Lord, to seek to know the truth, Lord, to seek to know your will, Lord. Let them not be self-reliant, Lord, and proud in the fact that they would think that whatever is coming to their minds, whatever is coming to their hearts is right, Heavenly Father. But let them turn to your word, Lord, knowing that it is the eternal truth, Heavenly Father. And let them desire to come and to search out the truth from your word, Lord. Search out the direction, Lord. Search out the things that are pleasing in your sight, Heavenly Father, so that their lives will be pleasing in your sight, Lord. We bless your name. We glorify your name, Lord. Help us, Lord, that we shall never cease praying for souls, Heavenly Father, for praying for those who are hating us, Lord, who are our enemies, Lord, who are despitefully using us, Heavenly Father. For it is your will, Lord, for your people to continue to pray, Lord, that none should perish, but all should come to the knowledge of Jesus Christ, Heavenly Father. We praise you and we thank you, Lord. We ask this prayer in Jesus' name. Amen. Amen. John 16:4 continues to say, "But these things have I told you, that when the time shall come, you may remember them that I told you of them. And these things I said unto you at the beginning, because I was with you." Hallelujah. So why is Jesus telling them these things? We need to understand. Why would these things are going to happen? Jesus could have just kept silent and just let them happen. They would have still happened. But he's saying, I have told you these things in advance. I've told you these things at the beginning. Which means we should understand that whatever is happening, even people misusing us, people hating us, people rejecting us, people opposing us, Jesus already knew. That's why he told this to them at the beginning. And which means that these things are not a surprise to God. These things don't mean that God has lost control. He is not in control anymore. These things don't mean that God is taken unaware by this behavior of those who are around you by difficult situations. It means that God is still in control. He already knew this would happen. And he already said that these things are going to happen. So he's preparing us. So we'll pray for ourselves. None of us shall be discouraged by these things. When you go through challenges, when you go through difficulties, we will not be discouraged. But we will continue through the comfort of the Word of God, through the comfort of the Scripture. If you read Romans 15:4, it says, "For whatsoever things were written aforetime were written for our learning, that we through patience and comfort of the Scriptures might have hope." Hallelujah. So even in difficulty, we don't lose hope. I already know that Jesus said this. He already knew. God has spoken. He already knew all this will happen. In spite of these things, we will come forth victorious. So we will not be discouraged. We will continue to operate and walk in hope. Let's pray. Gracious Heavenly Father, Lord, I thank you, Lord, for you are all-knowing, Heavenly Father. And you have already told us, Lord. You have already instructed us, Lord. You have already informed us. You have already warned us, Heavenly Father, of the things that will happen, Father God, of the behaviors of the world, Lord, of the patterns of the world, Lord, of the situations and the challenges that will come our way, Heavenly Father. Lord, we pray, Father God, through the comfort of your Scripture, Lord, through patience, Heavenly Father, we shall continue in hope, Father God. We shall continue to press on, Lord. We shall continue to trust your word, Lord. We shall continue to hold on to your promises, Lord. We will not be discouraged, Lord. We shall not stumble and stagger at your promises through unbelief, Heavenly Father. But help us to continue to press on, Lord, joyfully, Father God, knowing, Father, the things that you have promised, Lord, the words that you have sent forth, Lord, they will come to pass, Lord. They shall not return to you void, Heavenly Father. We bless your name. We glorify your name, Lord. We thank you, Lord, for teaching us beforehand, for comforting us beforehand, Lord, for the testimonies that we have of your people, Lord, of the stalwarts in the Bible, Lord, in the Scripture, Heavenly Father, who have gone before us, Lord, dealt with these situations and come forth with a good report, Heavenly Father. Help us, Lord, to continue to follow that example, to continue to follow the example of Jesus Christ, Lord, who is our forerunner, Heavenly Father. We praise you and we thank you, Lord. We ask this prayer in Jesus' name. Amen. Amen. Verse 4 again I'm reading, "But these things have I told you, that when the time shall come, you may remember that I told you of them." You know, it says that when the time will come, you will remember. The Bible says the Holy Spirit will bring to your remembrance the things that you need to say, the things of the Word of God. But an important principle that I want us to pray for, I want us to understand is,
in order to remember something, you need to know it already. So when you go for an exam and you pray, Lord, help me, Lord, make me remember whatever the question is asked or whatever problems are given in my examination, help me remember. So remembering means bringing something back to mind. That means it should first be in your mind. You should have first studied so that you would remember. And that is the problem with many people. They cannot remember because they never made the effort to study in the first place. The Bible says, 2 Timothy chapter 2 verse 15, study to show yourself approved unto God, a workman that needeth not to be ashamed, rightly dividing the word of truth. So when you study the word of God, when you know rightly how to divide the truth, when

you understand the context, when you understand the meaning of the word of God, when you understand the revelation of God, which the Holy Spirit will teach you, it says you will not be ashamed. So we'll make this prayer for ourselves, for every believer. It is my desire, it is our desire, that people will not walk in ignorance, but they will be people who have studied the word of God, who know the word of God, who know the God that they have believed in, who understand scripture, who remember his word. So we'll make this prayer that we shall continue to spend time to study the word of God, to know the will of God, to understand the word of God. Even our children, as they are growing up, you know, we want them to excel in everything, all subjects. You want them to excel in school. This is also important, the word of God. And maybe other subjects the school may take responsibility to teach, but this subject to teach, the word of God, the subject of their faith, the foundation of the word of God that will guide them through their entire lives, that will build up their lives. It is a subject that you and I need to take responsibility to teach our children. Let's open our mouths and pray. We shall not neglect the word of God, but we shall study to show ourselves approved. Gracious Heavenly Father, Lord, I thank you, Lord, for your word. I thank you, Lord, it has been given to us freely, Lord, so accessible, Heavenly Father. Lord, we pray we shall not neglect it. We shall not ignore it, Lord. I pray for myself. I pray for my family. I pray for my children, Lord. I pray for our church, our assembly, every family, Father God. I pray for my friends. I pray for my family circle. I pray for my neighborhood. I pray for my nation, Lord. Let souls not neglect this any longer, Father God, but let them understand the importance of your word. The Bible says you have exalted your word above all your name, Father God. Let us take the time, Lord. Let us make the effort, Heavenly Father, to study your word, Lord, to understand your will for our lives, Lord, to get to know you through your word, Heavenly Father. We bless your name. We glorify your name, Lord. We ask this prayer in Jesus' name. Amen. Amen.

0: then I will serve you for the rest of my life. If you promise to stay with me through all the darkness in life, just give me a word that you stand by me. You're the helper for the helpless. You're the shelter for the homeless.
1: The future of the nation is you. The revival we need is returning to the true God, raising teaching priests, restoring the truth.
2: The word of wisdom today is taken from Proverbs chapter 26, verse 11. As a dog returneth to his vomit, so a fool returneth to his folly. As a dog, when he's sick, when he's discomforted from what he's eating, casts off what he's eating, throws it out from his mouth, and goes back to lick the same thing. So is a fool who returns to his foolishness, and a wicked man who returns to his wickedness. A wicked man turns back to his wickedness after he has received some relief. He goes back to do the same thing. So that's what a fool does. He repeats his mistakes. Even after he has seen the folly, the foolishness in his mistakes, and he suffers the consequences, and when there is a little relief, he returns back to his foolishness. That's what the scripture is telling us here. You cannot return to your foolishness. You cannot return to your wickedness. Not after God has forgiven you and you have been released from the problem. And when you now have a reprieve and it's like everything is going on well again, you go back to it. That's how a fool is. He goes back to his filthiness. He goes back to sinning. After you have repented and you accept Jesus Christ as Lord and Savior, and you decide to draw back, you are like a dog that returns to his vomit. So the scripture is encouraging us not to return to our sins, not to return to the vomit. So it's encouraging us, as we have come to the saving knowledge of the word of God, we should learn to continue to press unto perfection. Don't go back to your sin. Don't go back to your foolishness. Don't go back to your mistakes. After seeing the consequences of your mistakes, it's not expected that you should return to repeat the same mistakes. Don't be a fool. Don't be a fool for a second time. Get wisdom, get understanding. The mistakes you make are meant to teach you. And when you are taught from that mistake, get wisdom out of it. Don't return to the mistake. That's what he's telling us here. As a dog returning to his vomit, so a fool returning to his folly. So don't return to your vomit. Don't repeat your mistakes. See the foolishness of Pharaoh in not letting the people of Israel to go as God commanded, and the consequences that Egypt faced because he kept not to the agreement. Each time he reneged on the agreement, they suffered consequences. Because of the hardness of his heart and stubbornness, let not stubbornness, let not hardness of heart make you to repeat your mistakes from time to time. Learn to move away from your mistakes. Learn to make progress out of your mistakes. Don't repeat the mistakes of your life. The scripture tells us in 2 Peter chapter 2, verse 20, for if after they have escaped the pollutions of the world through the knowledge of the Lord and Savior Jesus Christ, they are again entangled therein and overcome, the latter end is worse with them than the beginning. If after you have come to the saving knowledge of the word of God, after knowing what Christ did for you on the cross of Calvary, for he shed his blood for the remission of your sins, and after you have accepted him and repented from your sins, and you go back to the world, you go back to the sin, you are latter end will be worse than your beginning. Note it. Do not allow sin to overcome you. Do not allow evil to overcome you. Rather, overcome evil by remaining in the goodness of the Lord. That's what the scripture is telling us here. For it had been better for them not to have known the way of righteousness than after they have known it to turn from the holy commandment delivered unto them. Verse 22, but it is happened unto them, according to the true proverb, the dog is turned to his own vomit again, and the sow that was washed to her wallowing in the mire. May you not go back to your sin. May you remain as the righteousness of God in Christ Jesus. Once you have accepted Jesus Christ as Lord and Savior, I encourage you, remain abiding in the truth and remain to do the truth. Do not allow anything to take you back to foolishness. Do not allow anything to take you back to wickedness. Do not allow anything to take you back to sinning. Remain as the righteousness of God in Christ Jesus. And as you purpose to remain as the righteousness of God in Christ Jesus, you see yourself go from strength to strength. That's what God has purposed for you. That's what God has purposed for everyone. See what the psalmist says in Psalm 85 verse 2. Thou hast forgiven the iniquity of thy people. Thou hast covered all their sins. Selah. That's what Jesus came to do for you on the cross of Calvary. He continued in verse 3. Thou hast taken away all thy wrath. Thou hast torn thyself from the fierceness of thy anger. The anger of the Lord was put on Christ. He that knew no sin became sin for us, that we may become the righteousness of God in Christ Jesus. And now the Lord has forgiven your sins. Don't return to that folly. Don't return to that wickedness. He continued in that verse 4. He said, turn us, O God, of our salvation, and cause thy anger towards us to cease. The anger of the Lord has ceased from the time you accepted Jesus Christ as Lord and Savior. So I encourage you, purpose to remain abiding in the truth so that you will not stir up the wrath of the Lord. Purpose to remain as the beloved of the Lord. For those who accepted the love of God, He has given them eternal life. But those who have rejected it, they are condemned. And they will not escape from the wrath to come. But as you have come into the love of God, remain as the beloved, so that you will escape from the wrath to come. So that's why the scripture is saying that Psalm 85, verse 8, I will hear what God the Lord will speak, for He will speak peace unto His people and to His saints, but let them not turn again to folly. You have received the peace of God that passeth all human understanding. By faith, you have been saved through the grace of our Lord Jesus Christ. It's expected of you to remain as the righteousness of God in Christ Jesus. Do not turn back to folly. Don't be like the dog that returns to its vomit. Remain as the righteousness of God in Christ Jesus. Therefore, being justified by faith, we have peace with God through our Lord Jesus Christ, by whom also we have access by faith into this grace wherein we stand and rejoice in hope of the glory of God. Remain standing in the authority of the word of God. Remain standing in the truth. Do not go back to the folly. Don't be like a dog that goes back to its vomit. Don't be a fool that goes back to sinning. You are now the righteousness of God in Christ Jesus. Purpose to remain abiding in the truth. For the Bible says in that Psalm 85 verse 9, surely His salvation is near them that fear Him, that glory may dwell in our land. As long as you remain abiding in the truth, walking in the truth, the glory of the Lord will be made manifest in your situation. So I encourage you, remain in the love of God. The scripture warns us in Hebrews chapter 6 verse 4, for it is impossible for those who were once enlightened and have tasted of the heavenly gift and were made partakers of the Holy Ghost Verse 5, I have tasted the good word of God and the powers of the world to come. Verse 6, if they shall fall away, to renew them again unto repentance, seeing they crucify to themselves the Son of God afresh and put him to an open shame. Don't crucify Christ afresh. Don't put him to an open shame by returning to your folly, by returning to foolishness, by returning to wickedness, by returning to sinning. Purpose to abide, remaining in the truth, walking in the truth, and doing the truth. That is why God has called you out of darkness into his marvelous light. That's why he has called you to remain, to abide, and to enjoy his goodness. The scripture tells us, for if we sin willfully, after that we have received the knowledge of the truth, there remaineth no more sacrifice for sins. So now that you have come to the saving knowledge of the word of God, don't return to your folly. Don't return to sinning. Don't return to wickedness. Not after you have known the truth. You purpose to return to folly. The Bible says there's no more sacrifice for sins because you are crucifying Christ afresh. He continued in that Hebrews chapter 10, verse 27, that a certain fearful looking for of judgment and fear indignation, we shall devour the adversaries. Remember, verse 28 says, he that despised Moses' law died without mercy under two or three witnesses. Verse 29, of how much sorer punishment, suppose ye, shall he be thought worthy, who had trodden underfoot the Son of God and had counted the blood of a covenant wherewith he was sanctified, an unholy thing, had done despite unto the Spirit of grace. Don't take the grace of God for granted. Now that you have come to the saving knowledge of the truth, shall you continue in sin so that grace will abide? God forbid. Don't be a dog that returning to his vomit. Don't be a fool that returning to his folly. Be the righteousness of God in Christ Jesus and purpose to remain abiding in the truth. The Bible says in that Hebrews chapter 10 verse 38, now the just shall live by faith. But if any man draw back, my soul shall have no pleasure in him. Verse 39, but we are not of them who draw back unto perdition, but of them that believe to the saving of the soul. Continue believing, continue abiding in the truth, and you shall escape from the wrath to come. And as you do this, remain blessed in Jesus' name. Amen.
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Hey, did you know that God has given you all you need to live a great godly life? Yes, to live a great life in all godliness. The great need on every side is spiritual revival, and God is giving it. The Lord God is rending the heavens and coming down among his people. It's all open. You can

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This is the time we must walk by the Holy Spirit. 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So, where are you?

0: Hallelujah. Just lift up your hands, lift up your hearts, lift up your voice. Let us worship God. Let us worship our Father in heaven. Let us thank him for his goodness. Let us thank him for his mercies. Worship him. Our God is a good God. Let us join the hosts of heaven to declare today and say, Father, holy, holy, holy, you are the Lord God Almighty. Open your mouth and worship the Lord. Heavenly Father, we thank you. Thank you, Abba Father. We give you all the praise. Worship the Father. Worship him who sits on the throne and unto the Lamb forever and ever. Be praise and glory and honor, Abba Father, unto your name. From the depths of our hearts, from our reins, Abba Father, we give you all the glory. We give you all the honor, all the worship due to your name, O Lord God. You are our rock. You are our defender. You are our fortress. You are our deliverer in all times. Thank you, Abba Father. You are the God of our salvation, our God in whom we trust. Thank you, King of Glory. From you, the law will proceed to us today in the name of Jesus. Thank you for you will make your justice known, Abba Father, to us once again in the name of Jesus. Thank you, Father, for your righteousness and your salvation, which is near to us even more than when we first believed. Thank you, King of Glory. We give you praise. Your right arm, Abba Father, and your hand does mighty things. We declare it will continue to work wonders in our lives in the name of Jesus Christ. Thank you, Heavenly Father. We give you praise. In Jesus' name, praise the Lord. Proverbs chapter 8 verse 1 says, doth not wisdom cry out? Hallelujah. The wisdom of God, the word of God is crying out to us in these times. Hallelujah. That we will not be without works in Jesus' name. We hear the word of God. We have faith. We believe God. Hallelujah. But the word of God coming to us in this season, if you've been listening to the radio, following the prayers, for the fasting, hallelujah. Faith without works is dead. Hallelujah. Faith without, I like the way Pastor says it. He said, faith without work is dead on arrival. Have you heard that word? Maybe you haven't heard the message. It's online. Hallelujah. Faith without works is dead on arrival. But it shall not be your portion in Jesus' name. Proverbs 29 verse 3. Let's pray. Hallelujah. It says, whoso loves wisdom rejoiceth his father, but he that keeps company with harlots spendeth his substance. Hallelujah. I'll read from New King James. Amen. It says, whoever loves wisdom makes his father rejoice, but a companion of harlots wastes his wealth. Hallelujah. Hallelujah. What is wisdom? Whatever you hear, do. Hallelujah. Whatever you hear, do. Faith and wisdom go together. Amen. We hear the word of faith. We do the word of faith. Hallelujah. He said, that's why God says, whoever loves wisdom makes his father rejoice, but a companion of harlots wastes his wealth. The word of God says the Lord's portion is his people. Are you a people of God? You are the wealth. Hallelujah. You are God's workmanship, created in Christ Jesus unto good works, which the Lord has prepared from the foundation of the world, that you should walk in them. Ephesians 2 verse 10. Hallelujah. Say it with me, that I should walk in them. Praise the Lord. So there are good works prepared for you. There are good works prepared for you to do. There are good works prepared for me to do. I shall walk in them. That is the wisdom for today. That's the wisdom for now in the name of Jesus Christ. Just open your mouth and present yourself and say, Father, Lord, here I am, your workmanship. I yield myself. I present myself to you this day, Abba Father, to walk in the works that you have prepared for me from the foundation of the world in the name of Jesus Christ. If hitherto, before now, you do not know the works, you have not been walking in them, take grace today. Say, Father, the word of God says that you are able to make all grace to abound for me, O Lord God, that I will abound in good works in the name of Jesus Christ. We shall not be like the rich fool, Abba Father. That is not our portion. I pray for everyone here, oh Lord God. We shall not be like the rich fool. He who laid treasures for himself here on earth, but was not rich towards God. Father, in the name of Jesus, I pray, oh Lord God, that we will walk in this wisdom in the name of Jesus Christ, that we will be rich in good works. I pray for everyone here, oh Lord God, we shall all be rich in good works in the name of Jesus Christ. Thank you, Heavenly Father. We give you praise in Jesus' name. In Jesus' name, lift your hands and say, Father, I shall be rich in good works. I am prepared to be rich in good works, works of faith, works of obedience, works of righteousness, that your name and your name alone will be glorified. When men see me and see my works, Abba Father, they will glorify you. In Jesus' name I pray. Amen. Hallelujah. That's Proverbs 29, verse 3 again. It says something. Let's look at it again. It says what? Whoever loves wisdom makes his father rejoice, but a companion of harlots wastes his wealth. Are you living here a lover or a waster? A lover of good works or a waster of good works? You are not living here a waster of your father's wealth in you. In Jesus' name, I want you to say it to yourself. Say, for I am not living here. You will not live here a waster of the father's wealth in you. In the name of Jesus Christ, you are living here a lover, a keeper of the wisdom of God. And if you believe it, say aloud, every word of God that will come to you today, word of wisdom, word of faith, you shall not waste it in the name of Jesus Christ. You will love it, you will keep it to the praise and glory of your Father in heaven. In Jesus' name I pray. Amen. Hallelujah.
1: Let's open to the Gospel of John chapter 14. And I start from verse 1. Says, let not your heart be troubled. You believe in God? Believe also in me. That's our Lord and Savior Jesus Christ speaking to the apostles ever before he went to the cross to shed his blood for the remission of our sins. Say, let not your heart be troubled. You believe in God? Believe also in me. And he said this because by this time he was already telling them about his departure. I was going to go to the cross. And they were really troubled. They were imagining life without him while on the earth, without them really knowing that you will always be with them. Always. That them seeing him physically was just the beginning of the great thing he has purposed for every one of them. So when he began to explain to them about the way you'll be despised, you'll be wounded, you'll be crucified, Peter couldn't take it. And Peter said, I will lay down my life for you. He said, listen, before the cock crow, you are going to deny me 3 times. He said, let not your heart be troubled. You believe in God? Believe also in me. That is one of the things you must always be remembering when your heart is troubled. You ask yourself, do you believe in God? Do you believe in what Jesus Christ did for you on the cross of Calvary? That he went to the cross, shed his blood for the remission of your sins. He did not remain in the cross. He was buried. He didn't remain in the grave. He resurrected. So he prepared them for the challenge ahead. said, let not your heart be troubled at all. You believe in God, believe also in me. He continued, he said, I'm going to prepare a place for you. And he said also, it's a speed and for you that I go away. That when I go away, I send for the Holy Spirit that will always be with you. It was a great encouragement and hope he gave them. He said, let not your heart be troubled. You believe in God, believe also in me. If you go to that same Gospel of John chapter 14 from verse 27, but he said, peace, I live with you. So he didn't just tell them, let not your heart be troubled. He told them, there's something I'm living with you, which the world cannot give you. Say, peace, I live with you. My peace I give unto you. Not as the world give it, give I unto you. Let not your heart be troubled. Neither let it be afraid. So these are two major things that happen to the heart. A troubled heart, a heart that is afraid of what will happen tomorrow or what the future holds. So he said, listen, my peace, I live with you. Because most of the time we don't know that the trouble of our heart is trying to take away the peace that Jesus is giving to us. So he's reminding us today through the Holy Spirit. He said, let not your heart be troubled. I don't know what you are looking for. I don't know what you are expecting. Jesus has already provided all things that pertain to godliness and livelihood through knowing him, through knowing what the word of God says. So he said, my peace I live with you. That is the greatest thing you can have. The peace of God that passes all human understanding. Say, my peace I live with you. My peace I give unto you. Not only that he's living the peace, he said he's giving. Everyone that has received our Lord and Savior Jesus Christ has the peace of God in him. That's why the Bible says the kingdom of God is peace, righteousness, and joy in the Holy Ghost. Say, my peace I live with you. Every time your heart is being troubled, remember that you have received peace and he has given you peace. Don't allow anything to take away the peace of God that is in your heart. Don't be afraid of situations. Challenges will come. Situations will come to make you afraid, to trouble your heart. What does tomorrow hold? What does my future hold for me? What is the future of my family? What is the future of my children? All these are things that can trouble your heart. In fact, when the Spirit of God put this word in my spirit at an early stage of my ministry, people were being troubled about my decision. But I was not troubled. My relations were troubled about my decision to follow the Lord and do the work of the Lord. Full time, they were calling meetings and giving counsel. And a doctor, wife is a doctor. And you people abandon what you trained and qualified and you are doing well. What is the future of your children? Your hearts were being troubled, not my heart. Your hearts were being troubled, not the heart of my wife. Because we were sure of him who had called us, that he is able to do that which he has promised. Our hearts were not troubled. So at times your heart may not be troubled, but what people speak to you may trouble your heart. May begin to make you to begin to think beyond what you should think about. And that's what Jesus is telling us here. Let not your heart be troubled. I don't know what is troubling your heart. You think? Don't think too much. Think within the precept of the word of God. Let your moderation be known. Don't overlabor yourself with things that do not matter. That's what Jesus was telling them there. Peace I live with you, my peace I give unto you, not as the world give it, give I unto you. Let not your heart be troubled, neither let it be afraid. Verse 28 of that John 14, he said, you have heard how I said unto you, I go away and come again unto you. If you love me, you will rejoice, because I said, I go unto the Father, for my Father is greater than I. So what would Jesus say here? He said there's an antidote. There's something to do. Instead of allowing your heart to be troubled, instead of allowing your heart to be afraid, you need to rejoice. Rejoice in the Lord. The Bible says rejoice always. You go to Philippians chapter 4 from verse 4. He says rejoice in the Lord always. And again, I say rejoice. You know, at different times, things are going to come to trouble your heart. Things are going to come to make you to be afraid. situations, what we hear that is happening in the world, even in your workplace or happening to other people, may come to make you afraid. But the Lord said, rejoice, because he's giving you peace. What does the world give it? Says, rejoice in the Lord. Oh, where again I say rejoice. 5. Let your moderation be known to all men. The Lord is at hand. That should be enough for you. Know that the Lord is at hand. Let your moderation be known. Don't do anything in excess. Be able to put limit to certain things. Let your moderation be known unto men. The Lord is at hand. Verse 6. Be careful for nothing. That's another way of telling you, don't be troubled by anything. There's what to do. When those fears come to you, he says, be careful for nothing, but in everything, by prayer and supplication with thanksgiving, let your requests be made known unto God. Verse 7. And the peace of God, which passeth all understanding, shall keep your hearts and minds through Christ Jesus. That's what Jesus is telling us. Let not your heart be troubled. It's the peace of God through Christ Jesus that will keep your heart and mind. That's why the Bible tells us, keep your heart with all diligence. For out of it comes all the issues of life. So let not your heart be troubled. I'm sure the Lord giving us this message. There's somebody in his heart is troubled. There are people, their hearts may be troubled in one way or the other. But the Lord is telling me to tell you, let not your heart be troubled. You believe in God, believe also in me. That's Jesus Christ speaking. Believe the Lord thy God, you shall be established. Believe his prophet, and your way shall be made prosperous. Believe what the word of God is telling you today. Be sure. Listen, I don't just speak anyhow. Whenever I open my mouth to speak, the Spirit of God is speaking. I must be speaking to somebody. If your heart is troubled, be confident of this very thing. Let not your heart be troubled. Believe in God. Believe in our Lord and Savior Jesus Christ. And as long as you believe, he will keep your heart and mind in peace. Let not scatter your heart. Do you know what the enemy does? Once your heart is troubled, you will not think well. When you are afraid, you will not think well. The Bible says, as a man take it so easy. When you begin to think anyhow, begin to do things anyhow, you begin to be that anyhow. And God is not raising people of anyhow. He's raising people of power. For in the days of his power, the people shall be willing. Let not your heart be troubled. So if you believe, God believe also in me. Colossians chapter 3 verse 15 says this. And let the peace of God rule in your hearts. To the which also ye are called in one body, and be you thankful. So you see, every time he's talking about heart being troubled, and the peace of God is also talking about rejoicing and being thankful. Have you remembered to thank God for those other things you thought it will never come to pass, and they came to pass? A life of thanksgiving is a life that overcomes. If you are full of thanksgiving of the goodness of God, you continue to see yourself go from glory to glory. Remember the 10 lepers. The Lord healed all of them. One came back.

0: And these things will they do unto you, because they have not known the Father, nor me. Verse 4. But these things have I told you, that when the time shall come, you may remember that I told you of them. And these things I said not unto you at the beginning, because I was with you. You know, there's another level of glory God wants to reveal to you in your life, from the place you are, from the level you are. So when the enemy is trying to bring restlessness, call on the Lord. There's something God wants to show you. You know, the Bible said that the twins wrestled in the womb of Rebecca. And he says, she didn't know what was happening to her. She was troubled. He said, if everything is good, why am I like this? That's prayers. When your heart is troubled, that's the time you should go to God in prayers. Don't allow anything to take away the peace of God. If everything is okay, why am I troubled? Lord, teach me. Job said, if I have done iniquity, I do it no more. Show me the way to go to profit. Anytime your heart is troubled, it may not necessarily be that God has abandoned you. It may be that the enemy is trying to distract you from what God is trying to show you. Am I communicating? And your duty is to call on the Lord. If everything is okay, why am I like this? Am I troubled? Am I in this situation? And God will reveal himself powerfully and gloriously. And he will do it for you. I say he will do it for you. In Jesus' name. Was Jesus troubled? Was he troubled sometime? Of course. We see his reaction to the trouble in the Gospel of John chapter 12 from verse 27. Just for us to see his reaction. Say, now is my soul troubled. And what shall I say? Father, save me from this hour. But for this cause came I unto this hour. You know, at times people are going through situations. They don't want to go through it. But I said, yeah, I don't want to go through this. But when somebody else shares the testimony of how he went through something and came forth powerfully, they desire the testimony. But they are not ready to go through anything. So Jesus himself went through things. Said, now is my soul troubled. And what shall I say? Father, save me from this hour. But for this cause came I unto this hour. 28. Father, glorify thy name. Then came there a voice from heaven saying, I have both glorified it and we glorify it again. Are you ready for the Lord to be glorified in your situation? Let not your heart be troubled. He has glorified it. He will yet glorify it again. What does it mean that he has glorified it? The power of resurrection has been made manifest, and it will still be made manifest in your situation. As long as you remain focused, serving the Lord in spirit and in truth. Let not your heart be troubled. Nobody is free from trouble. Job said, man, one woman is full of troubles. You pass one, enter into a testimony, another one comes in a different form. But we have been born to overcome. Are you hearing what I'm saying? You have been born to overcome. For everyone that is born of God overcometh the world, and this is the victory that overcomes the world, even our faith. As long as you purpose to remain serving the Lord in spirit and in truth, you will overcome every situation that comes across your way. Jesus was troubled. He overcame. I that believe in him, I will overcome. Amen? So let not your heart be troubled. That situation, the glory of God shall be very manifest in it. In Jesus' name. And when you have overcome, many people will come to say, oh, we knew you really overcome. When you are going through it, they didn't know at all. They, in fact, were, like I said, they were troubled. Maybe the people who love you, they may be troubled. Say, this part this man is taking or this woman is taking may end up in disaster. But let me tell you, if you have taken the path of the Lord, it will never end up in disaster. The path of the just shineth brighter and brighter unto the perfect day. You can't be justified of God through his son, Jesus Christ. And your path will become darker, darker, never.
1: Even though you walk through the valley of shadow of death,
0: you fear no evil, for the Lord is with you. And the end, you will say, his mercies endure forever. Praise the Lord. Praise the Lord. So let not your heart be troubled. The scripture tells us in Isaiah 43 from verse 1. But now thus says the Lord that created thee, O Jacob, and he that formed thee, O Israel, fear not, for I have redeemed thee. I have called thee by thy name, thou art mine. Does God know your name? How many of you know that God knows your name? You know that he knows your name. He said he has called you by your name. And that name, the troubles that are attached to them, he knows them. The solutions to the trouble, he knows them. Why is it that I'm going through this? People are not going through this. Have they come to tell you the troubles they went through? Or the ones that are about to come, which you don't know? That's why we must put our trust in the Lord. Always. Never lean on your own understanding. In all your ways, acknowledge the Lord. He will continue to direct your path. Let not your heart be troubled. Have I ever been troubled? Several times. But I refuse it, that it will trouble me. Because I know the peace of God that passes all human understanding. I allow the peace of God to rule my heart. And I keep my heart with all diligence. Because I know all the issues of life derive from there. So I refuse that the enemy will penetrate to bring trouble and to make me to meditate upon the trouble. To meditate upon the trouble of your heart. Look at the trouble and say, oh, thank God. The glory of God will be made manifest in this also. Amen. Praise the Lord. It takes boldness and it takes courage to say that. The Bible said the righteous are bold as a lion. It takes faith to believe what God has said, to stand in that authority. Most of the testimonies that are shared, some of them happen within 3 months, 4 months, 1 year. There are some testimonies that come to fruition after years. After years, before they come to fruition. And maybe those years, people may be laughing at you. When many more people laugh at you, many more people will hear the testimony. Many more people will hear the testimony. I'm a living witness. So at times, testimony just comes, little things happen, oh, testimony. But there may be trouble that may be enduring. It looks like, when will I come out of this trouble? When will this end? Everything has a beginning and has an end. There's only one thing. God is the beginning and the end. He's the Alpha and Omega. The word of God abides forever. No trouble abides forever. Unless the trouble you put yourself in by not believing in God and believing his son, Jesus Christ, which is eternal condemnation. But every other trouble on this earth, heaven and earth will pass away. The troubles will pass away. But only the word of God abides forever. And that's why I'm emphasizing. Only the trouble you create for yourself by not accepting God the Father through his son, Jesus Christ, that will lead you to eternal condemnation, that will lead you to hell. That's the trouble that will never end. Because hell is a place of continuous torment that will never end. No prayer will deliver you from there. You can leave your millions behind or billions behind and tell your relations once you go, put this, let all the bishops, all the popes, all the people, all the pastors, all the priests pray for me. It will never deliver you. For it's appointed the man wants to die. And after that, judgment. So let not your heart be troubled. Say, but now thus says the Lord that created the old Jacob and he that formed the old Israel. Fear not, for I have redeemed thee. I have called thee by thy name. Thou art mine. When thou passest through the waters, I will be with thee. And through the rivers, they shall not overflow thee. When thou walkest through the fire, thou shalt not be burned. Neither shall the flame kindle upon thee. For I am the Lord thy God, the Holy One of Israel, thy Savior. I gave Egypt for thy ransom, Ethiopia and Seba for thee. There's nothing that the Lord cannot do for his own. That should give you confidence. That should make you not to allow your heart to be troubled. Whatever you are going through, this one too shall come to pass. I say it will come to pass. I say it will come to pass. I've seen many troubles come to pass in my life. And also seen many troubles come to pass in people's lives. The one you are going through now will come to pass. So keep pressing on to perfection. Refuse that your heart will be troubled. Remain in the place of joy. My prayer for you is in Ephesians chapter 3, from verse 14. It says, for this cause I bow my knees unto the Father of our Lord Jesus Christ. Verse 15, of whom the whole family in heaven and earth is named, that he will grant you according to the riches of his glory to be strengthened with might by his spirit in the inner man. So when Jesus was talking about the troubled heart, it's the inner man. When your inner man is troubled, people may not see it. At times they may see it in the countenance of your face. But for those of us whose face you cannot really read and know what is in their mind, you may be deceived. So the trouble of your heart is always with you. People may not know when you are troubled, but the Spirit of God knows. He knows. And that's what this prayer says, that he will grant you according to the riches of his glory to be strengthened with might by his Spirit in the inner man. May the Lord strengthen you. May he strengthen you in your spirit man. In Jesus' name. You know, when Elijah was running from Jezebel, the angel of the Lord met him, said the journey is too long, and gave him some food to strengthen him. The food of the Spirit is the word of God. You know where to receive strength? It's in the word of God. Make the word of God your necessary food. When your heart is troubled, open yourself to the word of God, the word of life, the word of power. It will strengthen you. My desire is that the Lord will strengthen you by his spirit in the inner man. You know why? If you faint in the days of adversity, the Bible says your strength is small because you're trusting yourself. You are not trusting in the Lord. So you faint. But if you are trusting in the Lord, in those days of adversity, you will continue to seek the face of the Lord. You will not allow anything to take you away from the presence of the Lord. That he will grant you according to the riches of his glory to be strengthened with might by spirit in the inner man. May the Holy Spirit give you the might of the Spirit. The power of the Spirit. Not your power. Not your might. Say, not by power, not by might, but by the Spirit of God. Verse 17. That Christ may dwell in your hearts. Do you see the solution? That Christ may dwell in your hearts by faith. That you've been rooted and grounded in love. If Christ does not dwell in your heart will be troubled. Let Christ dwell in your heart by faith. Simply put, be rooted in the word of God. Be planted in the word of God. Everything that comes to trouble your heart, root it out through the word of God. Let it not take the place of the word of God. That trouble of your heart, said, no, you can't take the place of the word of God. My heart is a place of peace. It's a place of joy. It's a place of righteousness. You can't take that place. That's why he said that Christ may dwell in your hearts. Of course, when the word of God is dwelling in your heart, by faith, the anointing of God, which is able to destroy every yoke and every titan that tries to raise up his head against the knowledge of God, we nullify whatever is trying to come to take the place. Let Christ dwell in your heart. Let the anointing of God dwell in your heart. Let the power of the Lord be what you should be meditating upon. Oh, this thing happened, but God did it this way. He has promised he will never leave you. He will never forsake you. So let not your heart be troubled. So that Christ may dwell in your heart by faith, that you've been rooted and grounded in love. Rooted and grounded in love. Loving the Lord thy God with all your heart, your mind, and your strength. And loving your neighbor as yourself. So be rooted. That even what you are going through, while you are praying for your deliverance, you will be praying, God, you not allow anybody pass through this thing I have passed through. Others will be saying, God, allow him to pass through what I passed through. Let him know. It's not easy to go through this thing. Even when people are laughing at you, don't say, God, allow him to pass through what I'm passing. No! God, do not allow this thing I'm passing through for another person to pass through it. If it's too heavy for you, why will you wish it for another person to carry? That's how you can pray a prayer of deliverance for yourself. The Bible said when Job prayed for his friends, the Lord turned his captivity around. He turned. There are many reasons why you can pray for others when you are passing through certain things. If you see somebody else pass through something, you should also be praying for that person. God, deliver this, my brother. Deliver this, my sister. And let Satan whisper in your ears and say, you have not been delivered. You are praying for somebody else's deliverance. And you tell Satan, get thee behind me. And once you have said, get thee behind me, even the one he's troubling you, he will get out of your way. In Jesus' name. Most of the time, people don't know that the deliverance they are looking for is in their hands, their attitude, their action, and what they say. Because they are thinking negatively for others, expecting good for themselves. It can happen that way. The Bible says, whatever you sow, you reap. They are busy thinking positive things, things that bring glory to the holy name of the Lord for others. That's also what you read. That's why anytime the enemy tries to put negative thing about somebody in your mind, cast it down. Refuse it. Say that Christ may dwell in your house by faith, that you being rooted and grounded in love. Verse 18, may be able to comprehend with all sense what is the breadth, length, and depth, and height. 19, and to know the love of Christ, which passeth knowledge, that your minds be filled with all the fullness of God. You know, when you go through certain things and you begin to appreciate the love of Christ, you will not desire any other place. You will not desire any other love. The greatest love you have is from God through his son, Jesus Christ. Your wife may love you, your husband may love you, but there's no greater love than the love of God. There's no greater love. No man laid down his life for his friend. Our Lord and Savior Jesus Christ, for the love he had for us, he laid down his life. That's what he's telling us here. And to know the love of Christ, we pass it knowledge, that he may be filled with all the fullness of God. So Jesus said, let not your heart be troubled. Ye believe in God, believe also in me. In that John chapter 14, verse 2, he said, in my Father's house are many mansions. If it were not so, I would have told you, I go to prepare a place for you. Oh, you don't have a house here? Jesus said, in my Father's house, there are many mansions. What is here? Looking for? Say, in my Father's house, there are many mansions. In my Father's house, there are many mansions. So basically, you can know that most of the things written in the Bible are written to the believers, to those who believe in our Lord and Savior Jesus Christ. This is not referring to the unbelievers. It's talking to us. So you can't go to an unbeliever and say, let not your heart be troubled. You are deceiving the unbeliever.
1: His heart is supposed to be troubled.
0: Because he's going to hell. You know, when you hear some men of God, they say, oh, I bring word for you. Let not your heart be troubled. It's a lie. That's deception. If you don't believe in God and believe in his son, your heart should be troubled. Because there's no peace for the wicked. Your heart needs to be troubled. So this thing is speaking to we who have accepted what Jesus Christ did for us on the cross of Calvary. So when some people say, oh, there's this man. God just speaks promises of God. Promises of God is not for everybody. It's conditional. If you don't know, it is conditional. So in my Father's house, how can somebody who has not believed in God and believe in what Jesus Christ did on the cross of Calvary claim the Father's house? The Father here is capital. He's talking about God the Father. He refers to the kingdom. So he's speaking to we that have been saved from the wrath to come. So he's trying to encourage us, reminding us that our house is not here. So in my Father's house, the house refers to the central place of dwelling, a place of dominion. That's your place. Now you have a big house. It's your dominion. Even if it's a rented place, the place you have paid for it is your dominion, because you are paying to have the place. They can't just come and tell you, live here, when you have already paid. It's your dominion. So when the scripture talks about Father's house, it's talking about the place of the dwelling of our God, the Father. It can also refer to the tabernacle. also the church. The church is the house of God. We two and three are gathered together. It's the house of God. My father's house. The rulership and the government of the father within the place. He said, you have a place in it. He said, in my father's house, there are many mansions. And these mansions does not just refer to building, building, building. It's a place of honor, power, and dwelling. You have a part in the kingdom. That's what he's trying to tell us here. That's what Jesus is trying to show us. And that's why people like Abraham look for a city who had a foundation and whose builder is God. They look beyond this earth. They understood what Jesus said. In my father's house, there are many mansions. There are stations of honor and glory. Everyone who has fulfilled the purpose why God called him on this earth, there's a path of glory and honor waiting for you. Greater than what we have on this earth. That's why the Bible said, if your hope in Christ is only in this world, you're all me most miserable. Yes, he has provided all things that pertain to livelihood and godliness in this life, that we may live happily. But what he has provided in heaven is greater than what we see here. And that should really encourage us to remain focused, serving him in spirit and in truth. If we look at 2 Corinthians chapter 5 from verse 1, see what he's saying there. Paul writing to the Corinthians as they were speaking by the Spirit. Say, for we know that if our earthly house of this tabernacle were dissolved, we have a building of God. An house, not made with hands. Eternal in the heavens. Verse 2. Say, for in this we groan earnestly, desiring to be clothed upon with our house, which is from heaven. That was their desire. Their desire was to go to heaven. That's why Paul said, to live is Christ, but to die is gain. So they were not really bothered about the things on this earth. They had a proper focus on where they were going and the benefit that accrues to everyone who has run the race, finished their course, and are waiting for the crown of righteousness, which will be released upon every one of us. So they had that hope. They had that understanding. That's why he said, for in this we groan, earnestly desiring to be clothed upon with our house, which is from heaven. That's right. And so be that being clothed, we shall not be found naked. May we continue to be clothed in the robe of righteousness, in the garment of praise, to the glory of God. In Jesus' name. So in my father's house, there are many mansions. Like I said, the father's house represents the temple, the church, the tabernacle. Even Jerusalem is called the house of the Lord. Or the kingdom itself. The house may represent the kingdom itself. If you go to Matthew 26, verse 39. But I say unto you, I will not drink henceforth of this fruit of the vine until that day when I drink it new with you in my father's kingdom. Oh, I'm expecting that day. I'm expecting that day that I will drink it new. That day is coming. I said that day is coming. Luke 22, 28 to 30. Ye are they which continued with me in my

And that's my confidence. That's why we never look back. That's why I've never been distracted by anything. I put my hand in the plow. I continue to press unto perfection. Because I know that the Lord has gone to prepare a place for me. And he's already preparing the place for me. If you go to the Gospel of John chapter 13, from verse 33. Little children, yet a little while I am with you. That was before he went to the cross. Ye shall seek me. And as I said unto the Jews, whither I go, you cannot come. So now I say to you, these Jews he was talking about were people who didn't believe in his word, who didn't believe that God sent him. He said, little children, yet a little while I am with you. Ye shall seek me. And as I said unto the Jews, whither I go, ye cannot come. So now I say to you, 34, a new commandment I give unto you, that you love one another, and as I have loved you, that you also love one another. So he gave them that commandment of love. He said, the beginning of your work is to love one another. Love the Lord your God with all your heart, with all your mind, with all your strength. Love your neighbor, as you said. Say, love one another. He continued, 35. Say, by this shall all men know that ye are my disciples if you love one another. Verse 36. Simon Peter said,

0: prepare his coming again to take us home. But you know, Peter, he won't stop there. I will just take you for that down to what happened. 37. Peter said unto him, Lord, why cannot I follow thee now? I will lay down my life for thy sake. That's when he said, listen, the cock will crow and you'll deny me. You can't go far ahead of God. Many people want to go far ahead of God. They want to go far ahead of what God has purposed in their life. You can never succeed in doing that. You'll just be kicking against the brick and be hurting yourself. So he said, where he is going, we cannot go now. And that's why he said, he has gone to prepare the place and will come. Amen? He says, I go to prepare a place for you. We know he has gone to prepare a place for us. Prepare place as was revealed to John in Revelation 21:1-2. He says, and I saw a new heaven and a new earth, for the first heaven and the first earth were passed away, and there was no more sea. Verse 2, and I, John, saw the holy city, New Jerusalem, coming down from God out of heaven, prepared as a bride, John, for her husband. Heaven will only take those who have been prepared through the word of God. Are you prepared? Are you being watchful? Are you prayerful? The Lord is coming again. I say he will come again. Heaven is a place of eternal hope for the believers, for those who have been saved. That's why Jesus said, I go to prepare a place for you, and I'll come to take you. I want your mind to be saved. And let not your heart be troubled in any situation at all. If all things fail, there's a mansion in heaven for you. But I can tell you, the Lord will meet you at your point of need. In Jesus' name.
1: Hallelujah. Hallelujah. We thank God for that word. Don't let your heart be troubled. You know, everybody's heart is troubled with something or the other. Some people are good at hiding it so you don't see it. And some people share it with you. But the word of God says, Jesus continued to encourage us, don't let your heart be troubled. That means if you read it closely, it says that you have control over your heart. It says, don't let your heart be troubled. So your heart does not control you. You control your heart. You know why you cannot allow your heart to control you? Because the Bible says the heart is what? I cannot allow anything deceitful and desperately wicked to control me. We'll pray for ourselves. When there's a contradiction between what your heart is saying and what God is saying, we will listen to God. The Bible says, if your heart condemns you, God is greater than your heart. Hallelujah. We'll pray for ourselves. Lord, it shall always be your word that I choose above everything else. When it's time to take decisions, when it's time to put my trust, I will not trust what my heart is telling me. I will not trust what my eyes are telling me. I will not trust what the world, what the situation is telling me, what the trends are telling me. But let me put my trust in your word. Let not my heart be troubled. I will not allow any trouble to enter inside my heart. But through prayer and supplication, when I commit everything into your hands, Lord, your word assures me that the peace of God that passes all understanding shall keep our hearts and our minds in Christ Jesus. Father God, we bless your name. We glorify your name, Lord. Lord, we pray for every troubled heart, Father God. As your word has come, we pray, Father, every troubled heart shall be delivered in this time, Heavenly Father. They shall cast your cares unto you, Heavenly Father. They shall offload their burdens to you, Lord, and they shall put their trust in your word, Heavenly Father. Lord, we thank you, Father God, for the word that has come forth, Lord. We thank you, Lord, for Jesus Christ, who has told us things, Father God, who has told us things in advance, Lord, so that when confusion tries to set in, Lord, we have his word to fall back on. We have his word to depend on, Heavenly Father. We bless your name. We glorify your name, Lord. I thank you, Father, for all that you have done. We ask this prayer in Jesus' name. Amen. Hallelujah. He said, you believe in God, believe also in me. The best way to rid yourself of trouble is believe in the word of God. People have trouble, people have stress because they want to put everything on themselves. They want to burden themselves. How can I secure my future? How can I secure my children? How will I do this? How will I have a house? How will I ensure everything is in place after I leave? Put your faith in God and rid yourself of the burden which you were not made to carry in the first place. That's why the word of God is there for you, so you can trust God

0: The faith that we have in your word, Lord, the faith that we have in your name, Lord, the belief that we have in your word, Heavenly Father, Lord, we and our children, Father God, shall continue to be rooted, shall continue to be planted in love, Heavenly Father, in your faith, Heavenly Father. We bless your name, we glorify your name, Lord. Lord, we pray each and every one of us shall know how to resist the devil, Father God. Each and every one of us, Lord, shall know how to stand our ground, Lord. We will know, Father, the heart and the mind that we have, Lord. You have given us dominion over it, Lord. We are not subject to our hearts, Lord, but our hearts are subject to us, Heavenly Father. We shall not give place to the devil, Father God. We bless your name and we glorify your name, Lord. Lord, we pray, Father God, our hearts shall be filled with your word, Father God, so that we shall not give place to trouble in our hearts, Heavenly Father. We bless your name and we glorify your name, Lord. We ask this prayer in Jesus' name. Amen. Hallelujah. As we continue to overcome trouble, remain to be humble. Because again, once you overcome this trouble, the next one is around the corner. So don't think for a second, okay, God, I'm done with you here. Thank you so much. Let me now go do my own thing. God knows how to bring you back to the place of submission, to the place of humility. You know, so we'll pray for ourselves. We shall continue to remain in the presence of God. We shall continue to remain humble under the word of God. None of us shall exalt ourselves once we have that little victory, once we have that little deliverance, when we have that little relief. But each and every one of us shall remain under the word of God. You remain trouble-free when you stay with God. Not that there is not trouble, but you continue to overcome every trouble. It does not have effect on you. God renders it without effect. Hallelujah. We'll pray for ourselves. Lord, help us to remain humble to your word. Help us to remain humble to the instruction of your word. God's instructions carry us through troubles. He will tell through his word, how do you overcome the trouble? He will tell you, go this way, go that way. Don't get into this thing or stay away from this business. Stay away from this plan. God knows how to direct your steps. So it is important for us to remain under the submission of the word of God. We'll pray for ourselves, each and every one of us. Jesus said, I have told you so that you do not have trouble. That's why he was telling them these things. So we need to hear what God is telling us to avoid trouble. Let's pray for ourselves. We shall continue to be students of the word. We shall continue to heed the voice of God at each point in time. We shall not be too proud for ourselves. Father God, we bless your name. We glorify your name, Lord. We praise you and we thank you, Father, for your word, Lord. We thank you, Lord, for the truths that you have revealed to us, Heavenly Father, for the instructions that you have given to us, Lord. Lord, we pray we shall not be too proud to listen to your voice, Heavenly Father. We shall not be too proud, Father God, to be obedient to your word, Heavenly Father. Each and every one of us shall remain humble, Lord, to your word, Father God. Because as we remain humble, Lord, we continue to overcome, Heavenly Father. We continue to reign in dominion with your word, Heavenly Father. We bless your name. We glorify your name, Lord. We pray, Father God, each and every one of us shall remain under your word and shall continue to read your word, Heavenly Father. Study your word, Lord. We bless your name and we glorify your name, Lord. We ask this prayer in Jesus' name. Amen. Verse 3 says, John 14, it says, and if I go and prepare a place for you, I will come again and receive you unto myself, that where I am, there you may be also. Hallelujah. As Pastor was saying, there's a place prepared for us. Jesus is preparing a place. So my own villa, my own house is prepared for me. But you know what happens many times when you book a villa or a place and you're unable to pay for it, that villa is allotted to somebody else. Right? We'll pray for ourselves. That place is prepared for us, but we will also prepare for that place. None of us shall fall short. None of us shall give up along the way. None of us shall deviate from the word of God. But we'll hold fast to our faith to the end so that we shall enter into the rest that God has for us, into that place that God has prepared for us, that Christ has prepared for us. We'll pray for ourselves. Lord, help me remain faithful to the end. Each and every one of us, me and my children, all of us shall make it. All of us shall enter into your rest. Father God, we bless your name. We glorify your name, Lord. As you prepare a place for me, Lord, as you prepare a place of rest, Heavenly Father, as you prepare a place of peace, Lord, as you prepare a place of victory, Heavenly Father, as you prepare a place of fellowship, of communion with you, Heavenly Father, Lord, we pray we shall not fall short, Heavenly Father, but we shall continue to press on till the end, Lord. We shall continue to go run the race, Lord, and complete our course, Heavenly Father. Lord, we bless your name. We glorify your name, Lord. Lord, we pray the enemy shall not be able to distract us, Lord, but we shall remain faithful till the end, Lord. We bless your name, Lord. We glorify your name. We ask this prayer in Jesus' name. Amen.
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God bless.

Father God, we thank you, Father, for this time of prayer. Lord, we submit all of us into your hands, Father God. Lord, we ask for your grace to pray according to your will, Father God. Lord, we thank you for you always give us utterance, Father God. You always speak to us through your word, Father God. Lord, we thank you for the direction, the instruction, the light that we receive, my Father, every time we gather together, Lord, in the place of prayer, Lord. Lord, we pray that you shall help us to pray in unison, my Father God. And Lord, help us to ask, my Father, together, Lord. And Lord, we know that our petitions, our prayers shall be answered, Lord, even as we pray according to your will, Lord. We thank you, we praise you. In Jesus' name we pray. Amen. Let's open to Genesis chapter 7. Genesis 7, and we'll read from verse 1. I'll read from verse 1. It says, "And the Lord said unto Noah, Come thou and all thy house into the ark, for thee have I seen righteous before me in this generation." Hallelujah. So, you know, Noah was called into a place of protection, a place of shelter, because God found him to be righteous before him, not before anybody else. And so it is God who sees, you know, our walk, our heart. He sees, you know, how we conduct ourselves before him, right? So that is what matters. And it says in this generation, so among his peers, you know, among his generation, he was found to be somebody was walking in line with God's plan, his word, his direction, his instruction. So we're going to pray that, you know, we shall continue to walk according to the word of God. We shall continue to uphold that which is important in God's sight. No, and it is not to show anybody else, but just to make sure that God is pleased with us, so that he may call us out, you know, from our generation to show forth his praises. You know, he has called us out. You know, he came seeking for us, you know, first. That is why we are all here. You know, if he had not called us, if he had not chosen us, you know, we wouldn't be here today. So it is his love. You know, he is the one who selected us. You identified us. You know, so it is a great honor, a privilege to be in this position. So we're going to pray that we shall continue to, you know, walk in the righteous ways of God, doing his will. We shall remain the righteousness of God in Christ Jesus. Let's pray. Father God, we thank you, Father God, for calling us out, my Father God, for giving us this gift of salvation, my Father God. Lord, it is not through works, my Father God, but it is because of your mercy, your loving kindness. Lord, we thank you for your great love, my Father, which has been shed upon us, my Father God, which has separated us, which has called us out, my Father, to show forth your praises, Lord. Lord, we pray that we shall continue to walk in obedience to your word, my Father. We shall continue to be willing and obedient, my Father God, in the midst of our generation, my Father God, even our children, my Father. Lord, they shall be a blessing to their generation, my Father. They shall be a light to their generation, to their peers, my Father God. Lord, let their ways, my Father, let their choices, my Father, differentiate them from the world, my Father God. Lord, we pray that we shall continue to draw many unto you, my Father, by being separated unto you, Father God. Lord, we pray in our workplaces, Lord, we shall stand out, my Father God, because we are your children, my Father, and we choose to please you, my Father God. We shall continue to do our work as unto you, Lord, even in the matters of our finance, Lord, in every area of our lives, Father God. Lord, let us continue to be good stewards, my Father, with everything you've committed into our hands, Lord. And Lord, we thank you, we praise you, Lord. In Jesus' name we pray. Amen. We're reading from Genesis chapter 7. Let's look at verse 2. It says, "Of every clean beast thou shalt take to thee by sevens, the male and his female, and of beasts that are not clean by two, the male and his female." Verse 3 says, "Of fowls also of the air by sevens, the male and the female, to keep seed alive upon the face of all the earth." So you can see that God is very specific with his instructions in terms of how the animals, the birds should be brought into the ark. And he says it is to keep alive the seed upon the face of all the earth. So we're going to pray that, you know, we shall continue to pay attention to the specific instructions of God. You know, I mean, why can't I go with, you know, two, or maybe it's easier to round up one or two, you know, why seven, why two? You know, he did not ask those questions. You know, it was very specific. He just followed God's instructions. So we're going to pray that, you know, we shall continue to follow God's instructions. You know, there's no need to question the word of God. You know, it is the word of God, and we know that his thoughts for us are thoughts of peace, and, you know, he desires to do us good, and we know that all things work together for good, and God desires to take us into green pastures. So, you know, his instructions are to be followed, you know. So let's pray that we shall continue to walk by
faith and not by sight. No, Noah walked by faith because God, none of those things had happened when God gave him the instructions. So he had to believe that, what God said was going to happen. So he had to do it. Amen. So let's pray. Father God, we thank you, Father God. Lord, we pray that we shall continue to obey your instructions, my Father, Lord, without doubting, my Father, without questioning your will, your plan, your thoughts for us, my Father God. Lord, we know, Father, Lord, your thoughts for us are thoughts of peace and not of evil, my Father, Lord. Lord, you desire to bring us into a large place, my Father God. You desire to enlarge us, my Father, for your word has come to us this year, Lord, that this is the year of enlargement, my Father God. Lord, we bind and cast out every doubt, my Father God, in our hearts, my Father God, every unbelief, Father God. Lord, we bind it and cast out in the name of Jesus Christ. Lord, none of us shall walk by sight, my Father, but Lord, we shall walk by faith, trusting every word that you have said, my Father God. Lord, we shall not compromise your word, my Father God. Lord, we shall not change it, Lord, to suit ourselves, Father, but Lord, we shall obey it and do it, Father God. And Lord, in every area of our lives, Lord, we shall see the enlargement, my Father, that you have prophesied into our lives, my Father, that you have released for us, Father God. We thank you, we praise you, Lord. In Jesus' name we pray. Amen. We're reading from Genesis 7. Let's look at verse 4. It says, "For at 7 days, and I will cause it to rain upon the earth, 40 days and 40 nights, and every living substance that I have made will I destroy from off the face of the earth." And Noah did according unto all that the Lord commanded him. Amen. So you can see that he was a faithful man. He did everything according to what God commanded him. Amen. So we're going to pray that we shall continue to be found faithful. And when God looks upon us, he shall see us as people who can be committed with things, who will fulfill what he has purposed and his plans and his thoughts. And, we shall do according unto all, not some, but everything that God has said. Amen. So let's pray. Let's ask God for the grace to do everything according to what he has said in its entirety, not in part. Father God, we thank you, Father. We praise you, Lord. Lord, we pray that you shall give us a heart, my Father, the grace, my Father God, to do everything according to what you have commanded, Lord, according to your instructions, Father, Lord. Lord, let us not walk in our own wisdom, our own understanding, my Father God, Lord, but let us continue to surrender and submit our will unto you, my Father God. Lord, let us continue to humble ourselves under your mighty hands, Lord, so that you may exalt us in due time, my Father God. Lord, we bind and cast out every stiff-neckedness, every rebellious thoughts and attitude from us, my Father God. Lord, we shall remain in the place of humility. Lord, Lord, we release the spirit of humility in all of us, my Father, the spirit of submission and surrender to your will, Father God. Lord, let us continue to trust you, my Father. Trust what you have said, my Father, and believe your word, my Father God, so that we shall be established, Lord. Let us continue to believe your prophet, my Father, so that we may be made prosperous according to your word, Father. We thank you. We praise you, Lord. In Jesus' name we pray. Amen. We're reading from Genesis 7. Let's look at verse 6. It says, "And Noah was 600 years old when the flood of waters was upon the earth. And Noah went in, and his sons and his wife and his sons' wives with him, into the ark because of the waters of the flood." Verse 8 says, "Of clean beasts and of beasts that are not clean, and of fowls and of everything that creepeth upon the earth, there went in two and two unto Noah into the ark, the male and the female, as God had commanded Noah." Amen. So, I mean, when you read it, it seems very straightforward. It seems like something very easy to do. But imagine, rounding up all these animals, and there some of them are wild and dangerous. But it says the word of God says that they all entered into the ark. How did Noah achieve this? It's because God favored him. It's because God had already spoken, and the animals would have obeyed his commandment, and they would have just walked into the ark. Otherwise, it is not practically possible for a few human beings to round up all these animals. It's all literally all the animals upon the face of the earth. So, what we need to know is that when God gives us instructions, when we follow his instructions, he can also make things fall into place for us. So we don't have to worry about it. When God gives you that response,

responsibility and you take it on, you know, he will also make everything else fall into place for us. Amen. So we're going to pray that, you know, we shall not worry about, you know, what is going to happen next. You know, if he has given you one instruction, do that. Then he will tell us what is next. You know, that he's, you know, the way he reveals his plans and thoughts are progressive, right? He will not give you the whole picture immediately. It all depends on your faith and your obedience. As you take one step of faith, he will show you the next step. So let's pray that, you know, we shall continue to trust God. We shall just take that step of faith into whatever God has called us to do. You know, let us not doubt him. Let us not try to figure out how this is going to happen. If God has promised us enlargement this year, when you look at your situation, your circumstances, it may not seem possible, but, you know, he's the God who makes the impossible possible. Amen. So there's no need for us to doubt and try to figure out ourselves how this is going to happen. God has his own ways of making things happen for us. Amen. So let's pray. Father God, we thank you, Father God. Lord, you always make a way for us. Lord, your word says that you make a way in the wilderness. You'll open rivers in the desert, my Father. Lord, you are the God who makes the impossible possible for us, Lord. Lord, we pray that we shall just trust you, my Father, trust your word, my Father, and we shall continue to take the step of faith that is required, my Father, in our lives, my Father, in this year of enlargement, my Father God. Lord, as you reveal, as you show us what we ought to do, my Father, let us be quick to do it, my Father God. Lord, we shall not doubt, my Father. We shall not question your plans, your thoughts, Lord. We shall not try to figure out the whole picture, my Father. But Lord, we know that you shall continue to reveal that which we need to know, my Father God. And Lord, we shall walk in that revelation, my Father God. Lord, we pray for all of us, my Father. Lord, let us not lose, my Father, that which you have purposed and planned for us this year, my Father God. Lord, the word has come to us expressly, Lord, that this is the year of enlargement, my Father, Lord. Lord, we shall enter into our enlargement, Lord, each and every member, Lord, of Word and Power Assembly, each and every family, Lord. We shall enter, Lord, and we shall hear greater testimonies, Lord, with each passing week, my Father God. Lord, we thank you for all the testimonies, my Father, that have come forth, my Father God. Lord, it is fulfilling your word, my Father. It has come to show us, Lord, that what you have said, my Father, shall surely come to pass, Lord. We thank you. We praise you, Lord. In Jesus' name we pray. Amen. We're reading from Genesis 7. Let's look at verse 11. It says, in the 600th year of Noah's life, in the second month, the 17th day of the month, the same day were all the fountains of the great deep broken up and the windows of heaven were opened. Amen. So you can see that, you know, in Malachi 3, it says, you know, God will open the windows of heaven and pour out a blessing, you know, when we pay our tithes and our offerings, you know. But here it says the windows of heaven opened, you know, and it was not a blessing. You know, it was going to be the judgment of God, you know. So the windows of heaven should open for a blessing for us, you know. We should not invite the wrath of God, you know. That is what happened to this people. So we're going to pray that, you know, we shall continue to be found obedient, you know, doing the will of God, you know, in our tithes and offerings. And God has said that, you know, we can rob God when we do not pay our tithes and offerings. You know, let us not rob God of what is rightly his, you know, what is due unto him, you know, his praise, his glory, you know, the honor that he deserves, the reverence that he deserves from us. Let us continue to give God everything that is due unto his name. Amen. And he shall open the windows of heaven. There are windows in heaven, you know, and if he opens it, that is what his word says in Malachi 3, you know, that he will open the windows of heaven that there may not be room enough to contain it, you know. So he just has to open, and it is God who opens. Amen. Nobody can dictate it. Amen. So let us pray that our lives shall continue to glorify and magnify him. And, you know, God knows how to open the windows of heaven at the right time for us. Amen. As we remain obedient, as we continue to give everything that is due unto him. Let's pray. Father God, we thank you, Father God, for the many great blessings that we enjoy every day, my Father God. Lord, we pray that we shall not, my Father, rob anything that is due unto you, my Father. We shall not steal that which is belongs to you, my Father God. The glory, the praise, the honor, the adoration, my Father, the tithes, the offerings, my Father, Lord. Lord, we shall continue to bring the first fruits of our increase, my Father, honoring you, my Father God. Lord, we shall not withhold anything from you, my Father. Our praise, my Father, our gratitude, our thanksgiving, Lord, our lives shall continue to glorify you, Lord. We thank you, we praise you, Lord. In every situation, everything, Lord, let us continue to give you thanks, Father God. Lord, we bind and cast out every spirit of complaining, murmuring. We bind and cast out every spirit of withholding, my Father, that which we ought to give you, my Father God. Lord, let us continue to give you the best, Father, Lord. Lord, we shall not, my Father, bring anything with mourning and sighing, my Father, but Lord, we shall continue to be cheerful givers, my Father, giving out of gratitude, Lord, out of joy, my Father,

0: out of the land, but where they were, but there was light. You know, God can always preserve us. He can always make a difference for us. You know, and it says he shut him in. And the flood was 40 days upon that. You know, the trouble was brewing. You know, the destruction was brewing. The rain was flooding the earth. But the ark continued to rise up. Amen. So God can lift us up above our problems, our troubles. You know, what you see in the world. That's why he says, you know, don't fear the fear of this world. You know, continue to trust in God. You know, that's when the enemy comes in like a flood. The Spirit of God raises a banner. Amen. He will lift us up. He will raise us up above that situation, above that trouble. Amen. So let's pray that, you know, we shall continue to allow the Lord to shut us in. Amen. He can beset us behind and before. He's a strong refuge. You know, the righteous run into him. He's a strong tower and they are safe. Amen. So let's pray that we shall continue to remain in the safety that we have in the presence of the Lord. Father God, we thank you, Father God, Lord, for you are mindful of each and every one of us, Lord. And Lord, you care for us, Lord. We are the apple of your eye, my Father God. And Lord, your word says that you will continue to protect and shield us, my Father God. Lord, you are our strong tower, my Father God. Lord, let us always run to you, my Father, where we shall find our safety, Father God. Lord, let none of us break the hedge, my Father, the hedge of protection that you have put around us, my Father God. Lord, we shall not be troubled by situations, circumstances, my Father, by the floods, my Father, Lord. But Lord, we shall see ourselves being lifted up, my Father, as you shut us in, my Father, in your protective shield, my Father God. Lord, we thank you, Father, Lord. We shall not fear the fear of this world, my Father, Lord. We shall not fear the circumstances, the news, Lord. We shall not fear the propaganda that is in the world, my Father. But Lord, we shall continue to believe your word, my Father, and know that you shall fulfill everything that you have promised us, Lord. We thank you. We praise you, Lord. In Jesus' name we pray. Amen. And lastly, let's look at verse 23. It says, and every living substance was destroyed, which was upon the face of the ground, both man and cattle and the creeping things and the fowl of the heaven. And they were destroyed from the earth, and Noah only remained alive, and they that were with him in the ark. Amen. So you can see that God preserved him and everything that was in the ark. And there was only one thing that differentiated him from everybody else. It was because God saw him as a righteous man before him in his generation. Amen. So, you know, it is important for us to remain in this place of walking with God, obeying God, remaining in the narrow way, because God will preserve us, will sustain us, you know, and he has already promised us the gift of salvation, you know, and we have to continue to work out our salvation with fear and trembling. And God, you know, has a crown that is prepared for us, crown of victory, prepared for each and every one of us. So let us pray that we shall continue to run our race, you know, with purpose, with focus, and, you know, we shall continue to please God in the things that we do. Amen. Because he's the one who preserves us. He's the one who sustains us. Let's pray. Father God, we thank you, Father God. You're Jehovah Jireh, Father. You continue to provide everything, my Father, that pertains to godliness and livelihood, Father God. Lord, you continue to take care of us, my Father. You continue to preserve us, my Father, in our respective areas, my Father God. Lord, we thank you for bringing us into this land and doing us good, my Father God. Lord, we thank you, Father, for we shall continue to eat the good in the land, my Father, as we remain willing and obedient, Lord. Lord, you are the one who sustains us. You are the one who preserves us, my Father. Lord, you do things, my Father, that we cannot even imagine, my Father God. Lord, we thank you, Father, for you're an awesome God, and you continue to do great and mighty things for us, Lord. Lord, we pray that we shall continue to remain in your presence, my Father, where there's fullness of joy at your right hand, where there are pleasures forevermore. Lord, let us not cut corners, my Father. Let us not seek shortcuts, my Father. But Lord, let us remain in the narrow way, my Father. And Lord, we shall continue to run our race, my Father, with purpose, with focus, my Father. We thank you, Father, for the crown of life that awaits each and every one of us, my Father. We give you the glory, the honor, Lord. In Jesus' name we have prayed. Amen.
1: God bless you, everyone. Let's open Colossians chapter 3, and I will read from verse 18. Colossians chapter 3, verse 18. It says, wives, submit to your own husbands as is fitting in the Lord. Verse 19 says, husbands, love your wives and do not be bitter toward them. Hallelujah. So we're going to pray for ourselves. It says, wives, submit to your own husband as is fitting in the Lord. And if we read Ephesians chapter 5, verse 22, it says, wives, submit to your own husbands as to the Lord, for the husband is the head of the wife, as also Christ is head of the church, and he is the savior of the body. Therefore, just as the church is subject to Christ, so let the wives be to their own husbands in everything. Hallelujah. And it says in verse 25, husband, love your wives just as Christ also loved the church and gave himself for her. So husband ought to love their own wives as their own bodies. He who loves his wife loves himself. Hallelujah. So we are praying for ourselves. We are praying as a wife and we are praying as a husband that we shall be submissive. We shall be submit to our husbands. It says that because husband is the head of the wife as Christ is the head of the church, and we are doing it as to the Lord. So we are going to bind and cast out every spirit of rebellion. Hallelujah. And we're going to release the spirit of submission. We shall be submissive towards our own husband as unto the Lord, as is fitting to the Lord. Hallelujah. And husbands, this is the instruction for husband to love their wife. So we are going to pray as a husband and wife, as a family. We're going to love. We're going to live in peace. We're going to live in the presence of God. We're going to live in the love of God. Hallelujah. We'll pray that there shall be no confusion between us. There shall be no disorder between us. Hallelujah. But with one heart, with one accord, in the love of God, in the spirit of God, we will continue to raise our family. Let's open our mouth and pray. Father God, we thank you. We give you all glory, honor, and all praise, Father God. We thank you for your word, Lord. Lord, we pray for ourselves, Father God. We pray for our spouses, Father God. Lord, as your word said that we should be submissive, Father God, in all respect, in all honor, Father God, as unto you, O Lord God. For you are the head of the church, and the same way husband is the head of the wife, Father God. Lord, we pray, Father God, that none of us shall operate in rebellion in the name of Jesus Christ, Lord. But Lord, with all respect, with all honor, we shall submit to our own husband, as your word says, King of Glory. And Lord, we shall dwell in your love. We shall dwell in your peace. We shall dwell in your joy, Father God, doing your will, O Lord God, for this is pleasing in your sight, Father God. Lord, we shall be of one heart, O Lord God. We shall be of one accord, O Lord God, and there shall be no confusion found between us, O Lord God. There shall be no disorder found between us, Father God. There shall be nothing that does not pleases you, O Lord God. Lord, we shall do all our work as unto you, Lord. When we are raising our family together, Father God, we pray, Father God, we ask for more grace, Lord. We ask for more help from you, O Lord God. Without you, we cannot do this, Lord. Lord, we pray for every family, O Lord God. Present them to your throne of grace, Father God. For this is our land, Father God. Our marriage is our land, Father God. Lord, we pray, King of Glory, that we shall be found faithful in this area, Lord, serving you in spirit and truth, Father God. Lord, we thank you. We give you glory, honor, and all praise. In Jesus' mighty name we pray. Amen. Let's read Colossians chapter 3. I will read verse 20 and 21. It says, children, obey your parents in all things, for this is well-pleasing to the Lord. Fathers, do not provoke your children, lest they become discouraged. Hallelujah. And Ephesians chapter 6 verse 1 says, children, obey your parents in the Lord, for this is right. Honor your father and mother, which is the first commandment with promise, that it may be well with you and you may live long on the earth. And you fathers, do not provoke your children to wrath, but bring them up in the training and admonition of the Lord. Hallelujah. So we are praying for our children that they shall be obedient in the name of Jesus Christ in all things, because it is right in the sight of the Lord. And this is the commandment, the promise, that it may be well with them all the days of their lives, and God will add length of days in their life. Hallelujah. We are still praying. It says for the father that do not provoke them. And it says that bring them up in the training and admonition of the Lord. We'll pray that we will teach our children the way they have to go. And Bible says, and when they're old, they will not depart from the way. So we'll pray that Lord, our children shall have the mind of Christ. Hallelujah. And they shall be obedient in everything and in all things. They shall be submissive towards their parents. They shall be obedient in the school, in every area of their lives. And we shall, as a parent, we shall not provoke them, because it will discourage them. But we will admonish them. We will continue to encourage them with the word of God, with the love of God, and with everything, whatever we can do. Let's open our mouth and pray. Father God, we thank you. We give you all glory, honor, and all praise, Lord. Lord, we present every child, Father God, into your mighty hands, Father God, and we ask, your grace upon their lives, Father God. Lord, you give them more grace to be willing and obedient, Abba Father. They shall be obedient to their parents, O Lord God, as your word says, in all things in the name of Jesus Christ, for this is well-pleasing in your sight, Father God, and it is right in your sight, O Lord God. Lord, we pray that it may be well with them. They shall know how important it is to be willing and obedient, O Lord God. So, Lord, in the name of Jesus Christ, we bind every spirit of disobedient, Father God, and we release the spirit of obedience over our children, Father God, over their hearts, Father God. Lord, they shall continue to seek you, Father God. They shall have the willing heart, Father God, to serve you in spirit and in truth, O Lord God. Lord, we pray, King of glory, it is not in them. They are young, O Lord God. It is not in them to direct their own hearts and direct their steps, Father God. So, Father God, that is why we are standing in the gap on behalf of our children, Lord, that they shall be obedient to you and to your word, Father God. They shall operate in your fear, O Lord God, because that will bring wisdom to them, Lord. Lord, we pray that our children shall be found faithful in every area of their lives, Father God, doing your will, doing your word, Father God. Lord, they are in the world, but they are not of the world, King of glory. Lord, we know that your grace is sufficient for them, Lord. Your excellent spirit is resting upon every child. Lord, we know that your glory dwells in them, Father God. They carry your glory, Abba Father. Their body is your temple, O Lord God. Lord, they shall continue to honor you with everything they do, Lord. They shall keep themselves holy, Abba Father, and do your will on this earth, that it may be well with them all the days of their lives, that they may live long on the earth, O Lord God. And Lord, as a parent, we pray, Father God, we present them to your throne of grace, Father God. Our children, they need you, Lord. Lord, their future is in your hands, Father God. Lord, as we have positioned ourselves in the place of prayer, we know that you will bring it to pass, everything that concerns them, Lord. The good work which you have started in all our children's life, Father God, you will perfect it. You will complete it in the name of Jesus Christ, Lord. Lord, we thank you. We give you glory, honor, and all praise. In Jesus' mighty name we pray. Amen. Let's read verse 23. Colossians chapter 3 verse 22 says, "Bondservants, obey in all things your masters according to the flesh, not with eye service as men pleasers, but in sincerity of heart, fearing God." Hallelujah. And in verse 23 says, "And whatever you do, do it heartily as to the Lord and not to men, knowing that from the Lord you will receive the reward of the inheritance. For you serve the Lord Christ, but he who does wrong will be repaid for what he has done, and there is no partiality." Hallelujah. And if we read Ephesians chapter 6 verse 5, I will quickly read. It says, "Bond servants, be obedient to those who are your masters according to the flesh, with fear and trembling in sincerity of heart as to Christ, not with eye service as men pleases, but as bond servants of Christ, doing the will of God from the heart." Hallelujah. "With goodwill, doing service as to the Lord and not to men, knowing that whatever good anyone does, he will receive the same from the Lord, whether it is a slave or free." Hallelujah. So we are praying for ourselves that we shall continue to be obedient to our bosses, to our people who are in authority. Hallelujah. We shall not rebel. We shall not reject, because every authority is from God. And it says that, "And do it with all your heart, in the sincerity of your heart." It says, "Not with eye service as men pleasers." So we'll pray that whatever we are doing, we shall do as unto the Lord, because the eyes of the Lord is upon us. Whether we are in our workplaces, whether we are in our family, whether we are in the church, if you're praising God, you do it as unto the Lord. If you're doing your job, do as unto the Lord, because your reward comes from him. Hallelujah. Our progress is in the hand of the Lord. It says that whatever good anyone does, he will receive the same. So if you're doing good, you will receive good from the hand of God. But if you're doing evil, if you're doing anything which is not acceptable in the sight of the Lord, if you're cutting corners and taking shortcuts, it says that you will receive the same thing. So we'll pray for ourselves that we shall be found faithful even in this area. When people are not seeing us, when nobody is seeing us, and when we are not in the church outside, the eyes of the Lord is upon us. We'll pray that we shall do all our work as unto him, with all our heart, in the fear and trembling. Hallelujah. Let's open our mouth and pray. Father God, we thank you. We give you all glory, honor, and all praise, Lord. Lord, we pray, King of glory, your word says that whatever your hand finds, do it, and do it with all your might. Lord, we pray for ourselves. We pray that we shall continue to be willing and obedient, that we may eat the good of the land, Father God. Lord, we shall be obedient, Father God. We shall be submissive towards the authorities which you have put up upon us, Father God. Lord, we pray that none of us shall rebel, none of us shall reject, and we shall not rebel in the name of Jesus Christ to your word, Father God. But Lord, in all our work, we shall be found faithful, O Lord God. We shall be found trustworthy in the name of Jesus Christ, and there shall be nothing wrong found in us, O Lord God. Lord, we pray, King of Glory, whatever we do, as when we are raising our family, when we are doing our job, when we are in doing our businesses, Father God, we shall do as unto you with all our heart, Father God, because our reward is from you, O Lord God. Your word says that we will receive the reward of the inheritance, and we know that our inheritance is reserved in heaven for us, Father God. Lord, we pray that we shall all make it to heaven, Father God. We shall not lose our reward in the name of Jesus Christ. None of us shall lose our reward, as there is profit in every labor, O Lord God. Lord, we thank you. We give you glory, honor, and all praise. Your word says, Father God, that there is no partiality with you, Lord. So, Father God, we pray that none of us shall do wrong in the name of Jesus Christ, but we shall do that which is right, good, and acceptable in your sight, Father God, that we may represent you well in every area of our lives. Lord, we thank our bosses. We are going to pray for the owner of our companies, that they shall be just and fair, and we shall receive our rightful wages. Hallelujah. I will pray that wherever they are working, they shall receive their rightful wages. Hallelujah. They shall receive their rightful position. They shall be appointed on the rightful positions. Hallelujah. Their promotion shall not be denied. Their bonus shall not be denied. Their wages shall not be denied in the name of Jesus Christ. So let's present our bosses in the hands of God, because God will continue to touch their heart and turn their heart towards us in favor. Let's open our mouth and pray. Father God, we thank you. We give you glory, honor, and all praise. Lord, we present our bosses before your throne of grace, for their heart is in your hands, O Lord God. And it is you who can turn their hearts like the rivers of water towards us in favor, Lord, continuously, Father God. Lord, we pray, Father God, that you touch their hearts, Father God. Our bosses shall remember us, Father God. They shall be just and they shall be fair, Father God, when they're dealing with us, Lord. None of us shall lose our wages, our rightful wages, in the name of Jesus Christ, Lord. Lord, we pray, Father God, that our promotion shall not be denied in the name of Jesus Christ, Father God. Lord, we pray, Father God, that people shall get their rightful positions in the name of Jesus Christ, Father God. Lord, we thank you, Father God, for it is you, O Lord God, who works in us both to will and to do your good pleasure, Father God. Lord, you bless us, Father God, because promotion comes from you, Lord. Favor comes from you, O Lord God. We know that your excellent spirit is resting upon every one of us, Father God, and we will stand out in our workplaces in the name of Jesus Christ. Lord, you have always given us open heart, open mind, Father God. But Lord, we know as this is the year of enlargement, Father God, you are going to open our hands that we may serve you more and more and not hold back anything from you. Lord, we thank you. We give you glory, honor, and all praise. In Jesus' mighty name we pray. Amen.
2: God bless you, everyone. We thank God for all the prayers. Let's turn our Bibles to Matthew chapter 13. Matthew chapter 13, and we'll read from verse 24. Matthew chapter 13, verse 24. It says, another parable put he forth unto them, saying, the kingdom of heaven is likened unto a man which sowed good seed in his field. But while men slept, his enemy came and sowed tares among the wheat and went his way. Hallelujah. So we know this parable. Jesus, he is talking about this parable, and later in the chapter from verse 36 onwards, it has Jesus also explains the parable, and he says the man who sowed the seed, that is God, and the field is the world, and the good seed are the children of God, the tares are the wicked ones, and the reapers are the angels, and the enemy is the devil. So it says, when men slept, his enemy came and sowed tares among the wheat and went his way. So slumber leaves you exposed, sleeping, being careless, not guarding yourself. That's why the word of God says, keep your heart with all diligence, for out of it are the issues of life. When it says he came and sowed tares, it doesn't mean that the devil came and sowed wicked men, but he came and sowed wickedness in men. He came and sowed lust, envy, things that don't please God, hatred. These attributes, these are not from our Father in heaven. This is from the devil. This is from the enemy. So we'll open our mouths and we'll pray for ourselves. It is important for us, especially more so in this day and age, when you are accessible to the world through your phone, through your laptops, through your iPads, through your televisions. So even our children, they have so much of access. Not only do they have access to the things of the world, but the things of the world have an access to them, which can bypass our supervision many times. So we'll pray for ourselves. We'll pray that we shall be diligent in keeping our hearts and minds for the Lord. We shall not slumber. We shall not sleep. We shall not be careless. We'll pray. We'll cast and bind out every spirit of slumber, every spirit of slothfulness, of carelessness. And we'll pray for the spirit of diligence in us, in our children, in our families, in our church, in our lands, in our marriages. We will not slumber, but we'll be diligent, keeping ourselves, keeping our hearts with all diligence. Let's open our mouths and pray. Gracious Heavenly Father, Lord, we thank you for your word, Lord, which continues to come to warn us, Lord, to guide us, to instruct us in the path of righteousness for your name's sake, Lord. We pray, Lord, as your people, as your children, Heavenly Father, we shall keep our heart with all diligence, Lord. We shall not be found slumbering and sleeping. We shall not be found exposing ourselves, Heavenly Father. Lord, we pray your people, your church, Lord, shall continue to be awake and alive, Heavenly Father. Lord, we shall not be ignorant of the devil's devices, Father God, but we will continue to put on the whole armor of God that we shall be able to withstand in that day, Lord, doing everything that we may be able to stand, Heavenly Father, even our children as they are growing up, Lord. Lord, we pray they shall not be children in their spirit man, Heavenly Father. They shall be mature, they shall be built up, Lord, being able to stand and withstand, Lord. Lord, they will not be tossed to and fro with every wind of doctrine, Heavenly Father. We pray for ourselves, Lord, our families, our marriages, Lord. We pray, Father God, we shall continue to remain shielded and secured in your word, Father God. We bless your name, we glorify your name, Lord. We ask this prayer in Jesus' name. Amen. Amen. We are reading Matthew chapter 13. Verse 26 onwards, it says, "But when the blade was sprung up and brought forth fruit, then appeared the tares also. So the servants of the householder came and said unto him, Sir, didst thou not sow good seed in thy field? From whence then has the tares?" Verse 28, he said unto them, "An enemy has done this." The servant said unto him, "Wilt thou then that we go and gather them up?" So the servants, they are asking the owner, "Didn't you sow good seed? From where have those tares come in?" You know, and he said, "It is the enemy who has done it." And how did the enemy do it? Because while they were sleeping, he got access to that plot of ground, to that land. You know, the Bible says, if the hedge is broken, the serpent will bite. If you give him access, the devil, he does not need you to open the gate wide, just a little bit. Just little leaven at the whole lump, just a little exposure, just a little entertaining of that wrong thought, that wrong idea, that wrong desire, you know, the devil will come and he will spread, he will start to take charge. That's why we make this prayer, we shall not give any place to the devil, we shall not give him any landing rights. So let's open our mouths and pray. Who are these servants? You know, the parable, when it is explained, it doesn't mention the servants, because the servants are the people of God. We are the servants. It doesn't talk about the angels being servants. They are the reapers. It doesn't talk about God himself. He is the one who sowed. But the servants, we are the servants. So we'll pray for ourselves. We shall not give any place to the devil. We shall not expose him. We shall not give any right over our land to come and to sow anything that is not from God. Let's pray. Gracious Heavenly Father, Lord, we thank you, Lord, for you have given us charge of the lands that where you have kept us, Lord. You have told us to go and to possess the land, Lord, to have dominion over that land, Heavenly Father. Lord, we pray, Father God, we shall not give the devil any space, any place on our lands, Lord. The land of our family, the land of our marriage, the land of our
3: mindsets, our hearts, Heavenly Father, the land of our business, our employment, Lord, the land in which we physically live, Heavenly Father. Lord, the devil shall have no place and no say in this land where you have kept us, Heavenly Father. Lord, we pray, Father God, through disobedience, we shall not break the hedge, Heavenly Father. We shall not expose ourselves. We shall not give room to the enemy to come and infiltrate, Heavenly Father. But we shall continue to remain diligent, Father God. We shall continue to remain alert, Heavenly Father. For we know, Lord, that you have warned us that the enemy, the devil, is roaming around as a roaring lion, seeking whom he may devour, Lord. But we shall continue to remain hidden in your secret place, Lord, under the shadow of your wings through obedience, Father God. Even our children, our families, our businesses, our employments, Lord, we commit them into your hands, Heavenly Father, knowing, Lord, that whatever we give in your hands, you are able to keep it and shield it, Lord, until that day, Heavenly Father. We bless your name. We glorify your name, Lord. We ask this prayer in Jesus' name. Amen. Amen. We'll also make this prayer. It says, so the servants of the householder came and said unto him, sir, didst not thou sow good seed in thy field? From whence then had it tares? He said unto them, an enemy had done this. The servant said unto him, will thou then that we go and gather them up? Hallelujah. So we need to understand, the problem is not the tares. The problem is the enemy. And that's what we have been taught. The people that we interact with, the behavior that they have is not their own behavior. We should see what spirit is at work in them, what spirit, what has the enemy sowed in them. And that's why, you see, this is a warfare on that same plot of land where God is sowing good seed and the enemy is trying to sow tares. So we'll pray for ourselves. That's why we do the spiritual warfare, because we know the battle is not in the physical, but it's in the spiritual. Let's open our mouths and pray, and we'll bind and cast out every spirit of wickedness, every spirit of iniquity, every spirit of lust, every spirit of animosity, of envy, of hatred that is operating in the world. We'll pray that the Lord will deliver us from every attempt, from every snare of the enemy, be it in this land, in our workplace, and we shall continue to take this battle in the place of prayer. Let's pray. Gracious Heavenly Father, Lord, we commit ourselves, Lord, we commit our workplaces, our lands, our homes, our neighborhoods, our houses, our friendships, our families, Lord, into your hands, Father God. And Lord, we pray, Father God, we shall not hate people, Lord, but we shall hate the sin, Heavenly Father. We shall hate the wickedness that is in them, Lord, and we will know, Father God, how to face it, Lord. We will face it in the place of prayer, Lord. Lord, we thank you, Father God, you have shown us, Lord, that our walk is not carnal, Lord, but it is spiritual. Our battle is spiritual, Heavenly Father. So let us be available in the place of prayer, Lord. Let us not give up praying for our enemies, Lord. Let us not give up on them, Heavenly Father, knowing, Lord, that it is not them, Lord, but it is the enemy, the devil, that is sowing the seed of discord in them, Lord. Lord, we bless your name. We glorify your name, Lord. We pray, Father God, we shall remain prayer warriors, Heavenly Father. We shall remain in the place of prayer, Lord, battling in the spiritual realm, Heavenly Father. We praise you and we thank you, Lord. We ask this prayer in Jesus' name. Amen. Amen. Verse 29 continues. It says, but he said, nay, lest while ye gather up the tares, you root up also the wheat with them. Let both grow together until the harvest, and in the time of harvest I will say to the reapers, gather ye together first the tares, and bind them in bundles to burn them, but gather the wheat into my barn. Hallelujah. So God says, do not try to pluck out the tares while they are still small, while the plants are still small. It says, let them both grow. Why does God want both of them to grow? Because when they grow, the fruit will be able to distinctly tell which one is the plant and which one is the tare, so that the fruit, the good plants, will not be ripped up along with the tares. So while we see, because both are growing, tares are growing and the plants are growing, you will also see the wicked growing, but you will also, so the duty of the righteous is not to just be jealous and be envious of the wicked. That's what the Bible says. While the wicked are growing, your duty is also to grow and to bring forth fruit that God expects from you and me. So we'll pray, let them both grow. The wicked, he's growing in his way. I'm not supposed to be too concerned about that. I'm supposed to be concerned about my own growth. Our children should be concerned about their own growth. So we'll pray, we shall continue to grow in the Lord. We shall continue to grow in his word. We shall continue to grow in bearing fruit for the Lord. We shall not be discouraged by what is happening around us. On the last day, God will deal with everyone. We thank God He is not a respecter of men. There is no partiality. We already prayed. But we shall continue to stand our ground and do our work as unto the Lord. Let's pray. Gracious Heavenly Father, Lord, we thank you, Lord, for what you have done for us, Lord. We thank you, Lord, for the wisdom that your word continues to give us, Heavenly Father. Lord, we pray, Father God, we shall continue to grow in good works. We shall continue to grow in your will. We shall continue to grow in obedience, Lord. We shall continue to grow in bringing forth fruit, Heavenly Father. Lord, we pray we shall not be discouraged by the progress and the prosperity of the wicked, Lord, by the success of those who are not walking in your ways, Heavenly Father. Knowing, Lord, at the right time, Father God, they are on a slippery slope, Heavenly Father, and every work shall be called into judgment, Heavenly Father. Lord, so we pray, Father God, help us to continue to walk and live lives that are pleasing in your sight, Heavenly Father, so that we shall continue to make eternity, Lord. We shall continue to keep our salvation, Lord, and spend eternity with you, Heavenly Father. We thank you, Lord, for all that you have done, Lord. We pray, Father God, you will take your glory, your honor, and praise from our lives, Lord. We ask this prayer in Jesus' name. Amen. Amen. Amen.
4: Holy Ghost revival! Send the rain from heaven!

you are hearing the word of God now, let your eyes be opened, the eyes of understanding be enlightened, that you may behold wondrous things out of the word of God. So then open ye the understanding that they might understand the scriptures. If you go to Isaiah 29, verses 18 to 19, it says, in that day shall the deaf hear the words of the book, and the eyes of the blind shall see out of obscurity and out of darkness, because the light has come, and darkness will not stop it. The word of God is the word of life. Christ opened their understanding. When Christ rose from the dead with the power of resurrection, he came with complete revelation concerning himself to the disciples, as also we are receiving the revelation through his word now. Now that we read the word of God, it's no more veiled. We can see, we can understand. So he opened their understanding. And that's the prophetic word that went forth before them in Isaiah 29, saying, that day shall the deaf hear the words of the book, and the eyes of the blind shall see out of obscurity and out of darkness. Verse 19, the meek also shall increase their joy in the Lord, and the poor among men shall rejoice in the Holy One of Israel. This is the day the Lord has made. This is that day that is spoken of, that the deaf will hear the words of the book. As you open your ears, as you open your heart and mind, the word of God will come and it will give you understanding. In Jesus' name, you will hear and you will increase in faith. If your eyes of understanding is open, you will do like this woman in Acts chapter 16, verse 14. And that's the essence of hearing the word of God. Because once your eyes of understanding open, you'll be able to do the will of God. In Acts chapter 16, verse 14, it says, and a certain woman named Lydia, a seller of purple of the city of Thyatira, which worshiped God, had us, whose heart the Lord opened, that she attended unto the things which were spoken of Paul. So each time you come, allow your eyes of understanding to be opened. Allow your ears to hear what the Spirit of God is saying, because that will put you to fulfill purpose. He said, this certain woman, namely the seller of purple of the city of Thyatira, which worship God, heard us. You need to hear and understand. You need to hear, understand, and receive knowledge. You need to hear, understand, and apply what you have understood, and that is wisdom. He says, who saw the Lord open, that she attended, that's wisdom. She attended up to the things which were spoken of Paul, that she put into practice those things that were spoken. And this is the mission we have, as explained to Paul in Acts chapter 26, from verse 17 to 18. The mission we have is to explain the scripture, to open up the scripture to people, so that they can receive understanding and purpose to come to serve the Lord in spirit and in truth. So look at what was told Paul during his conversion in that Acts chapter 26 from verse 16, arise and stand up on thy feet, that appeared unto thee for this purpose, to make thee a minister and a witness both of these things which thou hast seen and of those things in which I will appear unto thee, delivering thee from the people and from the Gentiles, unto whom now I send thee. How can you share the good news if you do not have understanding concerning the good news? So you need to have an understanding of what the scripture is all about, so that you can share the word of God precept upon precept. Because God has delivered you from the kingdom of darkness, and he has put you in his beloved kingdom, the kingdom of light. And you are supposed to be the light of the world. And that's what he told Paul here in this Acts 26, verse 18. He said, to open their eyes and to turn them from darkness to light and from the power of Satan unto God, that they may receive forgiveness of sins and inheritance among them which are sanctified by faith that is in me. So we need to speak and share the word of God, because faith cometh by hearing and hearing by the word of God.
so that the people's eyes shall be opened, so that people shall be delivered from the bondage of Satan, so that people shall be set free from the power of Satan. They shall be delivered from darkness and turned to light, so that the people will receive forgiveness of sins and inheritance among them which are sanctified. This is why the scripture must be opened and made known to people. That's what Jesus did here in this Luke 24, verse 45. He said, then open he their understanding that they might understand the scriptures. So every time you are sharing the word of God, make it precept upon precept, light upon light. Let people understand. Use scripture to interpret scripture. Don't use just mere words of man's wisdom to interpret the scripture. Let it be made clear to people to be able to understand, to be able to know what the scripture is saying at each point in time. He said, then open he their understanding that they might understand the scriptures. People don't need to understand the enticing words of man's wisdom. What they need to understand is the scriptures. So you need to open up the scriptures. You need to share the scriptures so that people's eyes will be enlightened. As the scripture tells us in 2 Corinthians chapter 3 from verse 14 to 18, say, but their minds were blinded. That's talking about the people of Israel. And also many who still just read the Bible as a story book, as a theology book. It's beyond a story book. It's beyond a theology book. It's a book of revelation. It's a book of life. And Christ has opened the scriptures for us, as the scripture tells us in that 2 Corinthians chapter 3 from verse 13. And not as Moses, which put a veil upon his face that the children of Israel could not steadfastly look to the end of that which is abolished. Verse 14. But their minds were blinded, for until this day remained the same veil, untaken away in the reading of the Old Testament, which veil is done away in Christ. When you come into Christ, when you accept Jesus Christ as Lord and Savior, when you get born again, this veil is taken away from your face, from your mind, from your heart. You begin to see, you begin to understand the scripture as our Lord and Savior Jesus Christ has unveiled it to us. He has unveiled the scripture. He said, but their minds were blinded, for until this day remained the same veil, or taken away in the reading of the Old Testament, which veil is done away in Christ. Verse 15, but even until this day, when Moses is laid, the veil is upon their heart. The veil is upon the heart of everyone who has not yet accepted Jesus Christ into their heart, who has not yet received what Jesus Christ did for them on the cross of Calvary. But look at what the scripture says. In that 2 Corinthians chapter 3, verse 16, it says, nevertheless, when you shall turn to the Lord, the veil shall be taken away. So immediately you turn to the Lord, immediately you accept Jesus Christ as your Lord and Savior, that veil is taken away. You begin to understand. That's exactly what Jesus Christ did to these disciples. The veil was taken away. He opened the scriptures for them. So he opened their understanding that they might understand the scriptures. So when you turn to the Lord, the veil is taken away. I call upon you now. You may be whatever name you may be called, a priest or whatever, a bishop. If you are not yet born again, if you have not yet accepted Jesus Christ as your Lord and Savior, you have the veil. Your understanding is still darkened. You may not have the light, the glorious light of the gospel. You need to turn to Christ, and that veil will be taken away. That 2 Corinthians chapter 3, verse 17 tells us, now the Lord is that spirit, and where the spirit of the Lord is, there is liberty. Verse 18, but we all, with open face, behold him as in a glass, the glory of the Lord, are changed into the same image from glory to glory, even as by the Spirit of the Lord. That's why you need to come into Christ and accept Jesus Christ as your Lord and Savior, so that the veil will be taken away. You will come to have the understanding of what the scripture is saying concerning your life, concerning your future. And that's what the Lord desires. If you see face
Epistle of John, chapter 5, verse 20. Say, and we know that the Son of God is come, has given us an understanding that we may know him that is true, and we are in him that is true, even in his Son, Jesus Christ. This is the true God and eternal life. So it's only in Christ Jesus that you have eternal life. He's the way, the truth, and life. It's in him that our understanding is open. It's in him that we are able to understand the scriptures. Come unto him, accept him, purpose to walk in him, purpose to remain in him, and you will have understanding in the scriptures. Luke 24, as we continue, in verse 46, says, and said unto them, thus it is written, and thus it behoved Christ to suffer and to rise from the dead the third day. It is written. As Isaiah said, you need to believe this report that is written concerning our Lord and Savior Jesus Christ. That's Isaiah 53 from verse 1. He said, who have believed that report, and to whom is the arm of the Lord revealed? For he shall grow up before him as a tender plant and as a root out of a dry ground. He had no form nor comeliness. And when we shall see him, there's no beauty that we should desire him. That was exactly what happened. At his first coming, people's eyes

who were not open, who did not believe he was Messiah, the Messiah that God has sent, the King of Israel, the Savior of the whole world, they didn't believe the report. They did not see any beauty in him because they were expecting him to come like the conquering king. He came like the lamb that taketh away the sins of the world. But remember, he's coming again. At his second coming, he's coming as a conquering king. So that Isaiah 53 continues to tell us in verse 3, he's despised and rejected of men, a man of sorrows, and acquainted with grief, and we hid as it were our faces from him, was despised, and we esteem him not. Verse 4, but look at what he did for us. Surely he had borne our griefs and carried our sorrows. Yet he did esteem him stricken, smitten of God and afflicted. Why he was suffering for us? Many were considering that he was suffering in the hands of God, but he was suffering for our sins. He died for our sins. He that knew no sin became sin for us, that we may become the righteousness of God in Christ Jesus. Verse 5 of that Isaiah 53 continues saying, but he was wounded for our transgressions. He was bruised for iniquities. The chastisement of our peace was upon him. With his stripes we are healed. So we must know it, that thus it is written, and thus it behold Christ to suffer and to rise from the dead, the third day, to be an example for every one of us, and things that will come to pass. If you also look at Luke chapter 11, verses 29 to 30, so that when the people were gathered together, he began to say, this is an evil generation. They seek a sign, and they shall no sign be given it, but the sign of Jonah the prophet. Verse 30, for as Jonah was a sign unto the Ninevites, so shall also the Son of Man be to this generation. And that's exactly what happened. You know, he suffered for us, but he rose from the dead, the third day. Christ has risen. He's no more dead. He's alive. And that's what he has given us. Paul writing to the Corinthians in 1 Corinthians chapter 15, from verse 3 to 4, has this to tell us. If I deliver unto you first of all that which I also received, how that Christ died for our sins according to the scriptures, and that he was buried, and that he rose again the third day according to the scriptures. So all that is written concerning him came to be fulfilled. Thus it is written, and thus it behoved Christ to suffer and to rise from the dead the third day. He fulfilled all that is written concerning him. Luke 24 verse 47, and the repentance and remission of sins should be preached in his name among all nations, beginning at Jerusalem. He gave us this commission. And that's the first thing he told the disciples. He said, we should not lose sight of this commission, of the message of repentance. And that repentance and remission of sins should be preached in his name among all nations, beginning at Jerusalem. We are to begin at our Jerusalem. And what are we to preach? Message of repentance and remission of sins. That's what he came to do. That's what he fulfilled. And that's the mission he has given to us to do and to fulfill. If you go to Matthew chapter 9, verse 13, say, but go ye and learn what that meaneth. I'll have mercy and not sacrifice, for I'm not come to call the righteous, but sinners to repentance. That's the main mission of our Lord and Savior Jesus Christ. He has not come to tell us to gain the whole world on this earth like people are focusing on. He has come to call sinners to repentance. That's what he has come to do. And that's our responsibility. Our message should be the message of repentance and remission of sins. That's what Jesus preached. And that's the commission he gave to the apostles. And that's what the apostles preached in Acts chapter 2 from verse 36. Therefore, let all the house of Israel know assuredly that God has made that same Jesus whom ye have crucified, both Lord and Christ. Verse 37, now when they heard this, they were pricked in their heart and said unto Peter and to the rest of the apostles, men and brethren, what shall we

We preach in his name, not in any other name, among all nations, beginning at Jerusalem. The scripture tells us expressly in Acts chapter 4, verse 12, neither is there any salvation in any other, for there is no other name under heaven given among men whereby we must be saved. It's only through the name of Jesus Christ. So he desires repentance and remission of sin should be preached in his name. There's no prophet, there's no pastor, there's no minister, there's no so-called anointed man of God or your papa that will save you. It's only Jesus Christ who has paid the price for the remission of your sins. So Christ himself encouraged his apostles that repentance and remission of sins should be preached in his name among all nations, beginning at Jerusalem. So that's what he wants us to do. He wants us to begin from our Jerusalem. You know why it's among all nations? Because this is a promise God had already given. He gave it to Abraham. And Abraham is the father of our faith. When God called Abraham from his kindred, from his father's house, and out of his country, taking him to the land where he wants, he said in blessing, you bless him, and you make his name great, and he shall be a blessing. In verse 3 of that Genesis 12, he said, I will bless them that bless thee, and curse him that cursed thee. And thee shall all families of the earth be blessed. That prophecy is fulfilled in our Lord and Savior Jesus Christ. It's through our Lord and Savior Jesus Christ that all nations shall be blessed. Everyone that comes to him will be blessed. Everyone that calleth the name of the Lord shall be blessed. It's in Christ Jesus. He's the Savior of the entire world. The scripture tells us that, especially in Romans chapter 10, from verse 11 to 13. Say, for the scripture says, whosoever believeth on him shall not be ashamed. Verse 12, for there is no difference between the Jew and the Greek. For the same Lord over all is rich unto all that call upon him. Verse 13, for whosoever shall call upon the name of the Lord shall be saved. There is no Jew, there is no Gentile. Everyone that calls upon the name of the Lord shall be saved. This is an opportunity for you to call upon the name of the Lord. He is the Savior of the entire world. That's why he commissioned his disciples, his apostles, and he has also given us that commission to go and make disciples of all nations. And this commission he has given to us, as extended from the apostles in that Luke 24, he said, and that repentance and remission of sins should be preached in his name among all nations, beginning at Jerusalem. Jesus told them to begin at Jerusalem. After he has risen, he encouraged them in that Acts of the Apostles, chapter 1, from verse 6. So when they therefore were come together, they asked of him, saying, Lord, will thou at this time restore again the kingdom to Israel? Verse 7, he said unto them, it is not for you to know the times or the seasons which the Father hath put in his own power. Verse 8, but you shall receive power after the Holy Ghost is come upon you, and you shall be witnesses unto me, both in Jerusalem and all Judea and in Samaria and unto the uttermost part of the earth. The same commission is following us. We are to be witnesses, starting from our Jerusalem. Just as the gospel started from the Jews to the rest of the world, he expects us to start from our own Jerusalem to the uttermost part of the world. In conclusion, in that Luke 24, verse 48, he said, and ye are witnesses of these things. So the apostles were witnesses of these things. And we today have to be witnesses of God's goodness, of the glorious gospel, of the light that comes from this glorious gospel. In John 15, from verse 26, as Jesus told them ever before he went to the cross, said, but when the Comforter is come, whom I will send unto you from the Father, even the Spirit of truth, which proceeded from the Father, he shall testify of me. Listen, any gospel,
Any message, any preaching that is not testifying of Christ, it's not from God. It's not from Christ. He said, the Comforter, the Holy Spirit, when he shall come, because he's the Spirit of truth, he proceeded from the Father, he will testify of Jesus Christ. Verse 27, and you also shall bear witness, because you have been with me from the beginning. So these disciples bore witness. And even we that have received the word of God, we have to continue to bear witness of the goodness of the Lord. In Acts chapter 5, verse 32, he said, and we are his witnesses of these things. And so is also the Holy Ghost, whom God had given to them that obey him. So everyone that obeys the word of God, that purposes to speak the truth, the Holy Ghost has been given to you to continue to speak the truth. Everyone that has accepted Jesus Christ as Lord and Savior, the Spirit of God is dwelling in you. You are the temple of the Holy Spirit. And as long as you remain in the truth, he will continue to quicken you to speak forth the truth and to show forth the goodness of the Lord. And that's what the Lord expects you to continue to do, to continue to spread this good news as the apostles did in that Acts chapter 10 from verse 38. What did they say? Say, how God anointed Jesus of Nazareth with the Holy Ghost and with power, who went about doing good and healing all that were oppressed of the devil, for God was with him. Today, God is with us. Every one of us that have accepted Jesus Christ, Lord and Savior, who has remained in the truth, preaching the truth. Verse 39, the apostles continue to say, we are witnesses of all these things, which he did both in the land of Jews and Jerusalem, whom they slew and hung on the tree. So we are the witnesses of his resurrection, as these apostles were. Verse 40 says, him God raised up the third day and showed him openly. So we must testify of the goodness of the Lord. We must testify that he went to the cross, he was crucified, he shed his blood for the remission of our sins. He did not remain on the cross, he was buried. He did not remain in the grave, he resurrected, he ascended and seated on the right-hand side of God Almighty. That's our responsibility, to continue to testify of the power of resurrection. And to continue to testify of the goodness of the Lord. And as you continue to do this, the Lord will continue to perfect that which concerneth you. As Peter, writing in 1 Peter chapter 5, verse 1, the elders which are among you, I exhort, who am also an elder and a witness of the sufferings of Christ, and also a partaker of the glory that shall be revealed. This should be a desire. Continue to be a witness of the sufferings of Christ, and also a partaker of the glory that shall be revealed. For the sufferings of this present time cannot ever be compared with the glory that shall be made manifest, that shall be revealed in us and through us, through the power of resurrection. As you do this, remain blessed. In Jesus' name.

0: 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I repeat that telephone number, +234 701 687 0490. Thank you so much.
1: When the roll is called up yonder, I'll be there.
2: Hallelujah. We thank the Lord for this message of life that has come to us this day in its power, quickening our hearts to continue to trust in the word of the Lord, to open our hearts unto the word of the Lord, which is able to change us, to make us whom we ought to be. Let us thank the Lord God. Heavenly Father, we bless your name for your word. Lord Abba Father, King of glory, your word is life. Lord, they are lamp unto our feet, Heavenly Father. We thank you, Abba Father, for blessing our hearts with your word this day, O God. Your word has come this day to make us. Your word, Abba Father, has come to quicken us. Your word, Abba Father, has come to furnish us unto every good work. Lord, we thank you, God, for we know, Abba Father, we shall not be here as alone deceiving ourselves. We thank you, O God, Abba Father, because we shall be doers of this word. This word has come to work out, Abba Father, that which is well-pleasing in your sight in our lives. Father, we give you praise this day. We worship you, God, in the mighty name of Jesus. Amen. Hallelujah. That Luke 24 verse 45 says, then opened he their understanding that they might understand the scriptures. What a loving Father, what a loving God, what a loving Savior who is ever ready to be of help to us. He opened their understanding that they might understand the scriptures. We are going to pray this day that we will consciously seek the assistance of the Holy Spirit in our lives. The Bible said that when the Spirit of the Lord comes, when the Holy Ghost comes, that he shall guide us into all truth. The Bible calls him the Spirit of Truth. We are going to ask that we will consciously open our hearts to the Holy Spirit to teach us the truth, to guide us into all truth, to help us so that we will understand the scriptures. Let us pray. Heavenly Father, King of glory, we thank you this day. Abba Father, for you love us so much. Abba Father, you want us to know your word. You want us to walk in the way, the truth, and the life. That is why you have not only given us your word, but you want to open it up unto us that we may understand. Heavenly Father, King of glory, we ask this day that we will be people who will consciously seek the Holy Spirit to always open up our understanding to the scriptures. Heavenly Father, King of glory, O God, that we do not walk in our own understanding, that we do not walk, Abba Father, interpreting the scriptures in our own mind, in our own hearts, Heavenly Father, but trusting that the Holy Spirit will bring understanding to the word of the Lord unto us. Help us, Abba Father, King of glory. Let us not be proud, arrogant in our hearts, O God, thinking, Abba Father, King of glory, that these are mere letters, O God. Heavenly Father, you said the words that you speak, that they are spirit and they are life. Heavenly Father, therefore, we ask, O God, that we consciously, as your children, continue to seek the guidance of the Holy Spirit. Each time we open up your word, let us invite him to teach us. Let us invite him to open up our understanding, Heavenly Father. In the mighty name of Jesus, we have prayed. Amen. Hallelujah. We are still going to pray and we'll ask that we will not hinder the light of the word of the Lord from coming unto us. The Bible said the entrance of the word brings light and understanding. We are going to ask that we will not harden our hearts in unbelief. We will not be set in our own ways. Rather, we have a ready heart, a willing heart to receive the word of the Lord. When the Holy Spirit shall begin to open up the word unto us, we will have a ready mind. We will not block him off by hardening our hearts, O God, by insisting on our own understanding, on what we think concerning that scripture, that particular word that the Lord is bringing to us. Let us pray this thing. Heavenly Father, King of glory, we ask, O God, that you help us, Abba Father, King of glory. Let us not be set in our own ways, O God, making out understanding of ourselves from our little heart, O God, concerning your word, Lord, Abba Father, King of glory, O God, but that we open up our

0: our heart and mouth this day and pray for them. Say, Father, King of Glory, are there souls out there, as many as are still out there, oh God, who are yet to come to know Jesus? Abba Father, this veil is still abiding, oh God. Abba Father, covering their hearts. We pray this day, oh God, that the light of your word will shine into their hearts, oh God, that they will receive light, oh God, and come to make peace with Jesus, Heavenly Father, that this veil will be taken away, that they would have light, that they will understand the scriptures, oh God, and walk in the truth. Let us pray. Heavenly Father, King of the world, we pray this day, bringing unto you, oh God, those out there who, Abba Father, still have this veil over their hearts because they are yet to make peace with Jesus. They have not come to the light. Heavenly Father, we ask this day, as your word goes forth, oh God, as they hear the word of the Lord, Abba Father, King of the world, may they receive, Abba Father, Jesus into their hearts. May they repent, oh God, of their sins. Make peace with Jesus, Heavenly Father, King of the world. Lord, that this veil be taken away from their hearts, that they will know the truth and they will walk in the truth. Lord, Abba Father, King of the world, we pray this day that they will cease to harden their hearts, oh God. Let the light of your word shine through their heart. Breaking forth, Abba Father, King of the world, God, every stubbornness, Heavenly Father, every hardness, oh God, Abba Father, King of the world, Lord, that they will be delivered, oh God, that this veil will be torn away from their hearts, oh God, Jesus, and they will walk in the truth, they will walk in the light, Heavenly Father, in the mighty name of Jesus, we have prayed, amen. Hallelujah. Luke 24:46 says, and said unto them, thus it is written, and thus it behoved Christ to suffer and to rise from the dead the third day, and that repentance and remission of sins should be preached in his name among all nations, beginning at Jerusalem. And ye are witnesses of these things. Hallelujah. We are going to pray this day, part of the reason why Christ died, resurrected, and we have made partakers, believers, is that this repentance and remission of sins should be preached in his name among all nations, beginning at Jerusalem. Let us open up our mouths and pray this thing. Heavenly Father, King of the world, we pray, oh God, as your children, as believers, as ministers of the gospel, Heavenly Father, help us, oh God, not to negate, our Father, this great commission that you have given unto us. Heavenly Father, King of the world, help us to begin at our Jerusalem. Lord, Abba Father, King of the world, oh God, let us live for the light, continue to spread for the light, continue to speak for the Heavenly Father, King of the world, oh God, that Abba Father, King of the world, Lord, that men can receive repentance, oh God, remission of their sins, Heavenly Father, King of the world, when they believe, Lord, in your name of your Son, Heavenly Father, King of the world, God, let us start from, oh God, where we are, our Jerusalem, to continue to shout it forth, to continue to show forth, men, what you have done for us, Heavenly Father. Let us not keep our faith to ourselves. Let us not hide our faith, Heavenly Father. Grant us, Abba Father, quicken us with boldness, just as you did for the apostles, oh God, at the beginning, oh God. Lord Jehovah, King of the world, oh God, let us be quickened with boldness to go forth, oh God, and declare, oh God, Lord, Abba Father, that there's remission, Abba Father, King of the world, of our sins, oh God, that Abba Father, King of the world, that men will come, Lord Jehovah, to repentance, Abba Father, King of the world, that men will come, repent of their sins, and embrace Jesus, Lord, Abba Father, in their hearts, in the mighty name of Jesus, amen. That verse 48 says, and ye are witnesses of these things. Hallelujah. Let's pray this day that we'll continue to be living witnesses, living epistles, that we shall continue to shine for the light everywhere we are. Let us open up our mouth and pray. Heavenly Father, we ask, oh God, as your children, God, Abba Father, we ask that you're going to make us living witnesses. Anywhere we are found, oh God, make us living epistles, oh God, read, Abba Father, King of the world, that will be read by men, oh God. Lord, Abba Father, that men see our good works, oh God, and glorify the Father which is in heaven. Help us, Abba Father, King of the world. Let us continue to be witnesses of these things, oh God. Let our lives, oh God, bear witness of what you have done. But Jesus, Heavenly Father, King of the world, God, daily, oh God, let us manifest, oh God, Jehovah, the life, this resurrected life, oh God. Be witnesses of it, Heavenly Father, King of the world, everywhere we are found. In the mighty name of Jesus, we have prayed. Amen and amen.
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0: 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We're so happy to announce that we will be live streaming three specials every day, with the first being the Word of Wisdom, the second is the Message of Life, and the third is Revival Now. Now I'm going to be sharing some times with you, so please make a note of them and listen in to whichever timing suits you. If you miss the live stream, don't worry, because they will be repeated on air every 4 hours, so relax, because you can listen in to whatever timing suits you best. So we kick off with the Word of Wisdom live stream, which begins at 6:20 a.m. and that's Nigeria time. 6:20 a.m. also for Europe, certain countries in Europe, 9:20 a.m. for the UAE, 10:50 a.m. for India, 2:20 p.m. for Manila, and that's our listeners in the Philippines, 3:20 p.m. for Australia, 12:20 a.m. Eastern Standard Time for America, and 9:20 p.m. Pacific Time, America and Canada. 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
4: 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And I read from the King James Version, and it says, "And these things will they do unto you,

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1: 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We're so happy to announce that we will be live streaming three specials every day, with the first being the Word of Wisdom, the second is the Message of Life, and the third is Revival Now. Now I'm going to be sharing some times with you, so please make a note of them and listen in to whichever timing suits you. If you miss the live stream, don't worry, because they will be repeated on air every 4 hours, so relax, because you can listen in to whatever timing suits you best. So we kick off with the Word of Wisdom live stream, which begins at 6:20 a.m. and that's Nigeria time. 6:20 a.m. also for Europe, certain countries in Europe, 9:20 a.m. for the UAE, 10:50 a.m. for India, 2:20 p.m. for Manila, and that's our listeners in the Philippines, 3:20 p.m. for Australia, 12:20 a.m. Eastern Standard Time for America, and 9:20 p.m. Pacific Time, America and Canada. 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
5: Today's promise is taken from the book of John chapter 16, verses 3 to 4. And I read from the King James Version, and it says, "And these things will they do unto you, because they have not known the Father nor me." Verse 4 says, "But these things have I told you, that when the time shall come, ye may remember that I told you of them. And these things I said not unto you at the beginning, because I was with you." Hallelujah! This is the word of the Lord God. Come and let us thank and worship the Lord our God in Jesus' name. Amen.

God bless you, everyone. We thank God for this time that He has given to us. As we read today's scripture and as we pray with it, our desire is that God will open up our hearts and our minds, and the Holy Spirit will grant us utterance to read, to know, to understand, and to accept the will of God in our lives. So let's read John chapter 16, verses 3 and 4. It says, "And these things will they do unto you, because they have not known the Father nor me." John 16 verse 4. "But these things have I told you, that when the time shall come, you may remember that I told you of them. And these things I said not unto you at the beginning, because I was with you." Hallelujah. So this is Jesus speaking to his disciples. And before this passage, there are things that Jesus has foretold his disciples. There are things that he has told. This is what's going to happen. This is what will come to pass. And he's saying that I have told you these things. So when these things happen, when these things that I've said unto you, when they come to pass, you know, you will not be caught off guard. You will not be caught unaware. You will not be caught without knowledge. And that you would know that God already knows that these things will happen. These things will take place. So it says, "And these things will they do unto you, because they have not known the Father nor me." These things people will do, certain things people will do to you. They will be harmful, they will be hurtful, they will be stubborn, they will be haters of you. That's what Jesus has been talking about, because he's been mentioning how the world is going to hate his disciples, because the world already hated Jesus. So he's preparing them. And he's saying, why are people going to behave like this? Why are they going to do these things? It says, because they have not known the Father nor me. Which means, to walk in the way of God, it is important to know His way. It is important to know Him. It is important to know His will. It is important to know His word. It is important to know Jesus Christ. And that's where many people fail, because they have not known the Father nor Jesus Christ. And they just decide to do that which seems right to them. But the Bible says, every man thinks that he is right in his own eyes. But it is the word of God that gives the right direction. So we'll pray for people who are walking in ignorance. We have to pray for them. The Bible says you have to pray for your enemies. You have to pray for those who hate you. You have to pray for those who curse you. So it is our duty. For those who are hurtful, who are persecuting you, who are cursing you, who are your enemies, who hate you, our duty is what? It is to pray. Because the word of God also teaches us that is not the person that is a problem. It is the spirit operating in that person. So when I come across somebody who is hateful, who is rebellious, who is stubborn, who is unwelcoming towards me, towards our preaching, towards the gospel, I know it is not that person, but it is the spirit that is behind that person. Our warfare is not carnal, but it is spiritual. It is against principalities and powers of darkness. So we'll open our mouths and we'll pray. Hosea 4:6 says, "My people are destroyed for lack of knowledge." That's when you are destroyed, because you don't know what is the right thing to do. You don't know what is the will of God. You don't know which way you ought to choose. You don't know how you ought to behave. It says, "Because thou hast rejected knowledge, I also reject thee, that thou should be no priest to me, seeing thou hast forgotten the law of thy God, and I will also forget thy children." So this is where the separation comes in. When you don't know the will of God, when you reject God, what happens? You are separated from God. The Bible says God has not separated himself, but your sins have separated you from God. So we'll pray for people. Let them desire to come and to know who God is. Let them not continue to operate in ignorance anymore, without wisdom anymore, without the knowledge of God anymore, without the will of God. But we'll pray for souls, Lord, let people come to know your will. Let them come to know you. Let them come to know your commandments, your will for their life, your desire for their life. Let's open our mouths and pray. Gracious Heavenly Father, Lord, I thank you, Lord, for your word. I thank you, Lord, for your instructions. I thank you, Lord, for your commandments, for your statutes, Lord. Lord, I pray, Father, for every soul, for every person, Lord, for every heart, Heavenly Father,
that hears your voice, Lord, that they will receive it, Heavenly Father. Lord, we pray people shall no longer walk in ignorance, Lord. They shall no longer walk in darkness, Lord. They shall no longer walk without your knowledge, Heavenly Father. But let them desire, Lord, to seek to know the truth, Lord, to seek to know your will, Lord. Let them not be self-reliant, Lord, and proud in the fact that they would think that whatever is coming to their minds, whatever is coming to their hearts is right, Heavenly Father. But let them turn to your word, Lord, knowing that it is the eternal truth, Heavenly Father. And let them desire to come and to search out the truth from your word, Lord. Search out the direction, Lord. Search out the things that are pleasing in your sight, Heavenly Father, so that their lives will be pleasing in your sight, Lord. We bless your name. We glorify your name, Lord. Help us, Lord, that we shall never cease praying for souls, Heavenly Father, for praying for those who are hating us, Lord, who are our enemies, Lord, who are despitefully using us, Heavenly Father. For it is your will, Lord, for your people to continue to pray, Lord, that none should perish, but all should come to the knowledge of Jesus Christ, Heavenly Father. We praise you and we thank you, Lord. We ask this prayer in Jesus' name. Amen. Amen. John 16:4 continues to say, "But these things have I told you, that when the time shall come, you may remember them that I told you of them. And these things I said unto you at the beginning, because I was with you." Hallelujah. So why is Jesus telling them these things? We need to understand. Why would these things are going to happen? Jesus could have just kept silent and just let them happen. They would have still happened. But he's saying, I have told you these things in advance. I've told you these things at the beginning. Which means we should understand that whatever is happening, even people misusing us, people hating us, people rejecting us, people opposing us, Jesus already knew. That's why he told this to them at the beginning. And which means that these things are not a surprise to God. These things don't mean that God has lost control. He is not in control anymore. These things don't mean that God is taken unaware by this behavior of those who are around you, by difficult situations. It means that God is still in control. He already knew this would happen. And he already said that these things are going to happen. So he's preparing us. So we'll pray for ourselves. None of us shall be discouraged by these things. When you go through challenges, when you go through difficulties, we will not be discouraged. But we will continue through the comfort of the Word of God, through the comfort of the Scripture. If you read Romans 15:4, it says, "For whatsoever things were written aforetime were written for our learning, that we through patience and comfort of the Scriptures might have hope." Hallelujah. So even in difficulty, we don't lose hope. I already know that Jesus said this. He already knew. God has spoken. He already knew all this will happen. In spite of these things, we will come forth victorious. So we will not be discouraged. We will continue to operate and walk in hope. Let's pray. Gracious Heavenly Father, Lord, I thank you, Lord, for you are all-knowing, Heavenly Father. And you have already told us, Lord. You have already instructed us, Lord. You have already informed us. You have already warned us, Heavenly Father, of the things that will happen, Father God. Of the behaviors of the world, Lord. Of the patterns of the world, Lord. Of the situations and the challenges that will come our way, Heavenly Father. Lord, we pray, Father God, through the comfort of your Scripture, Lord. Through patience, Heavenly Father. We shall continue in hope, Father God. We shall continue to press on, Lord. We shall continue to trust your word, Lord. We shall continue to hold on to your promises, Lord. We will not be discouraged, Lord. We shall not stumble and stagger at your promises through unbelief, Heavenly Father. But help us to continue to press on, Lord. Joyfully, Father God, knowing, Father, the things that you have promised, Lord. The words that you have sent forth, Lord. They will come to pass, Lord. They shall not return to you void, Heavenly Father. We bless your name. We glorify your name, Lord. We thank you, Lord, for teaching us beforehand, for comforting us beforehand, Lord, for the testimonies that we have of your people, Lord, of the stalwarts in the Bible, Lord, in the Scripture, Heavenly Father, who have gone before us, Lord, dealt with these situations and come forth with a good report, Heavenly Father. Help us, Lord, to continue to follow that example, to continue to follow the example of Jesus Christ, Lord, who is our forerunner, Heavenly Father. We praise you and we thank you, Lord. We ask this prayer in Jesus' name. Amen. Amen. Verse 4 again I'm reading, "But these things have I told you, that when the time shall come, you may remember that I told you of them." You know, it says that when the time will come, you will remember. The Bible says the Holy Spirit will bring to your remembrance the things that you need to say, the things of the Word of God. But an important principle that I want us to pray for, I want us to understand is, in order to remember something,
You need to know it already. So when you go for an exam and you pray, Lord, help me. Lord, make me remember whatever the question is asked or whatever problems are given in my examination. Help me remember. So remembering means bringing something back to mind. That means it should first be in your mind. You should have first studied so that you would remember. And that is the problem with many people. They cannot remember because they never made the effort to study in the first place. The Bible says, 2 Timothy chapter 2 verse 15, study to show yourself approved unto God, a workman that needeth not to be ashamed, rightly dividing the word of truth. So when you study the word of God, when you know rightly how to divide the truth, when you understand the context, when you understand the meaning of the word of God, when you understand the revelation of God, which the Holy Spirit will teach you, it says you will not be ashamed. So we'll make this prayer for ourselves, for every believer. It is my desire, it is our desire, that people will not walk in ignorance, but there will be people who have studied the word of God, who know the word of God, who know the God that they have believed in, who understand scripture, who remember his word. So we'll make this prayer that we shall continue to spend time to study the word of God, to know the will of God, to understand the word of God. Even our children, as they are growing up, you know, we want them to excel in everything, all subjects. You want them to excel in school. This is also important, the word of God. And maybe other subjects the school may take responsibility to teach, but this subject to teach, the word of God, the subject of their faith, the foundation of the word of God that will guide them through their entire lives, that will build up their lives. It is a subject that you and I need to take responsibility to teach our children. Let's open our mouths and pray. We shall not neglect the word of God, but we shall study to show ourselves approved. Gracious Heavenly Father, Lord, I thank you, Lord, for your word. I thank you, Lord, it has been given to us freely, Lord, so accessible, Heavenly Father. Lord, we pray we shall not neglect it. We shall not ignore it, Lord. I pray for myself. I pray for my family. I pray for my children, Lord. I pray for our church, our assembly, every family, Father God. I pray for my friends. I pray for my family circle. I pray for my neighborhood. I pray for my nation, Lord. Let souls not neglect this any longer, Father God. But let them understand the importance of your word. The Bible says, you have exalted your word above all your name, Father God. Let us take the time, Lord. Let us make the effort, Heavenly Father, to study your word, Lord. To understand your will for our lives, Lord. To get to know you through your word, Heavenly Father. We bless your name. We glorify your name, Lord. We ask this prayer in Jesus' name. Amen. Amen.

0: The future of the nation is you. The revival we need is returning to the true God, raising teaching priests, restoring the truth.
1: The word of wisdom today is taken from Proverbs chapter 26, verse 11. As a dog

0: takes, even after he has seen the folly, the foolishness in his mistakes, and he suffers the consequences, and when there is a little relief, he returns back to his foolishness. That's what the scripture is telling us here. You cannot return to your foolishness. You cannot return to your wickedness. Not after God has forgiven you and you have been released from the problem. And when you now have a reprieve and it's like everything is going on well again, you go back to it. That's how a fool is. He goes back to his filthiness. He goes back to sinning. After you have repented and you accept Jesus Christ as Lord and Savior, and you decide to draw back, you are like a dog that returns to his vomit. So the scripture is encouraging us not to return to our sins, not to return to the vomit. So it's encouraging us, as we have come to the saving knowledge of the Word of God, we should learn to continue to press unto perfection. Don't go back to your sin. Don't go back to your foolishness. Don't go back to your mistakes. After seeing the consequences of your mistakes, it's not expected that you should return to repeat the same mistakes. Don't be a fool. Don't be a fool for a second time. Get wisdom, get understanding. The mistakes you make are meant to teach you. And when you are taught from that mistake, get wisdom out of it. Don't return to the mistake. That's what he's telling us here. As a dog returning to his vomit, so a fool returning to his folly. So don't return to your vomit. Don't repeat your mistakes. See the foolishness of Pharaoh in not letting the people of Israel to go as God commanded, and the consequences that Egypt faced because he kept not to the agreement. Each time he reneged on the agreement, they suffered consequences. Because of the hardness of his heart and stubbornness, let not stubbornness, let not hardness of heart make you to repeat your mistakes from time to time. Learn to move away from your mistakes. Learn to make progress out of your mistakes. Don't repeat the mistakes of your life. The scripture tells us in 2 Peter chapter 2, verse 20, for if after they have escaped the pollutions of the world through the knowledge of the Lord and Savior Jesus Christ, they are again entangled therein and overcome, the latter end is worse with them than the beginning. If after you have come to the saving knowledge of the Word of God, after knowing what Christ did for you on the cross of Calvary, for he shed his blood for the remission of your sins, and after you have accepted him and repented from your sins, and you go back to the world, you go back to the sin, your latter end will be worse than your beginning. Note it. Do not allow sin to overcome you. Do not allow evil to overcome you. Rather, overcome evil by remaining in the goodness of the Lord. That's what the scripture is telling us here. For it had been better for them not to have known the way of righteousness than after they have known it to turn from the holy commandment delivered unto them. Verse 22, but it is happened unto them, according to the true proverb, the dog is turned to his own vomit again. And the sow that was washed to her wallowing in the mire. May you not go back to your sin. May you remain as the righteousness of God in Christ Jesus. Once you have accepted Jesus Christ as Lord and Savior, I encourage you, remain abiding in the truth and remain to do the truth. Do not allow anything to take you back to foolishness. Do not allow anything to take you back to wickedness. Do not allow anything to take you back to sinning. Remain as the righteousness of God in Christ Jesus. And as you purpose to remain as the righteousness of God in Christ Jesus, you see yourself go from strength to strength. That's what God has purposed for you. That's what God has purposed for everyone. See what the psalmist says in Psalm 85 verse 2. Thou hast forgiven the iniquity of thy people. That has covered all their sins. Selah. That's what Jesus came to do for you on the cross of Calvary. He continued in verse 3, thou hast taken away all thy wrath. Thou hast torn thyself from the fierceness of thy anger. The anger of the Lord was put on Christ. He that knew no sin became sin for us, that we may become the righteousness of God in Christ Jesus. And now the Lord has forgiven your sins. Don't return to that folly. Don't return to that wickedness. He continued in that verse 4. He said, turn us, O God, of our salvation, and cause the anger towards us to cease. The anger of the Lord has ceased from the time you accepted Jesus Christ as Lord and Savior. So I encourage you, purpose to remain abiding in the truth so that you will not stir up the wrath of the Lord. Purpose to remain as the beloved of the Lord. For those who accepted the love of God, He has given them eternal life. But those who have rejected it, they are condemned. And they will not escape from the wrath to come. But as you have come into the love of God, remain as the beloved, so that you will escape from the wrath to come. So that's why the scripture is saying that Psalm 85, verse 8. I will hear what God the Lord will speak, for He will speak peace unto His people and to His saints, but let them not turn again to folly. You have received the peace of God that passeth all human understanding. By faith, you have been saved through the grace of our Lord Jesus Christ. It's expected of you to remain as the righteousness of God in Christ Jesus. Do not turn back to folly. Don't be like the dog that returns to its vomit. Remain as the righteousness of God in Christ Jesus. Therefore, being justified by faith, we have peace with God through our Lord Jesus Christ, by whom also we have access by faith into this grace wherein we stand and rejoice in hope of the glory of God. Remain standing in the authority of the word of God. Remain standing in the truth. Do not go back to the folly. Don't be like a dog that goes back to its vomit. Don't be a fool that goes back to sinning. You are now the righteousness of God in Christ Jesus. Purpose to remain abiding in the truth. For the Bible says in that Psalm 85 verse 9, surely His salvation is near them that fear Him, that glory may dwell in our land. As long as you remain abiding in the truth, walking in the truth, the glory of the Lord will be made manifest in your situation. So I encourage you, remain in the love of God. The scripture warns us in Hebrews chapter 6 verse 4, for it is impossible for those who were once enlightened and have tasted of the heavenly gift and were made partakers of the Holy Ghost. And verse 5, and have tasted the good word of God and the powers of the world to come. Verse 6, if they shall fall away, to renew them again unto repentance, seeing they crucify to themselves the Son of God afresh and put Him to an open shame. Don't crucify Christ afresh. Don't put Him to an open shame by returning to your folly, by returning to foolishness, by returning to wickedness, by returning to sinning. Purpose to abide, remaining in the truth, walking in the truth, and doing the truth. That is why God has called you out of darkness into His marvelous light. That's why He has called you to remain, to abide, and to enjoy His goodness. The scripture tells us, for if we sin willfully, after that we have received the knowledge of the truth, there remaineth no more sacrifice for sins. So now that you have come to the saving knowledge of the word of God, don't return to your folly. Don't return to sinning. Don't return to wickedness. Not after you have known the truth. You purpose to return to folly. The Bible says there's no more sacrifice for sins because you are crucifying Christ afresh. He continued in that Hebrews chapter 10, verse 27, that a certain fearful looking for of judgment and fear indignation, we shall devour the adversaries. Remember, verse 28 says, He that despised Moses' law died without mercy under two or three witnesses. Verse 29. Of how much sorer punishment, suppose ye, shall he be thought worthy, who had trodden underfoot the Son of God and had counted the blood of a covenant wherewith he was sanctified, an unholy thing, had done despite unto the Spirit of grace. Don't take the grace of God for granted. Now that you have come to the saving knowledge of the truth, shall you continue in sin so that grace will abide? God forbid. Don't be a dog that returned to his vomit. Don't be a fool that returned to his folly. Be the righteousness of God in Christ Jesus and purpose to remain abiding in the truth. The Bible says in that Hebrews chapter 10 verse 38, now the just shall live by faith. But if any man draw back, my soul shall have no pleasure in him. Verse 39, but we are not of them who draw back unto perdition, but of them that believe to the saving of the soul. Continue believing, continue abiding in the truth, and you shall escape from the wrath to come. And as you do this, remain blessed in Jesus' name. Amen.
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Hey, did you know that God has given you all you need to live a great godly life? Yes, to live a great life in all godliness. The great need on every side is spiritual revival, and God is giving it. The Lord God is rending the heavens and coming down among his people. It's all open. You can hear it all on

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This is the time we must walk by the Holy Spirit. The time for the revival of our soul is now. So, where are you?

0: Hallelujah. Just lift up your hands, lift up your hearts, lift up your voice. Let us worship God. Let us worship our Father in heaven. Let us thank him for his goodness. Let us thank him for his mercies. Worship him. Our God is a good God. Let us join the hosts of heaven to declare today and say, Father, holy.
1: The radio following the prayers for the fasting. Hallelujah. Faith without works is dead. Hallelujah. Faith without, I like the way Pastor says it. He said, faith without work is dead on arrival. Have you heard that word? Maybe you haven't heard the message. It's online. Hallelujah. Faith without works is dead on arrival. But it shall not be your portion in Jesus' name. Proverbs 29 verse 3. Let's pray. Hallelujah. It says, whoso loves wisdom rejoiceth his father, but he that keep company with harlots spendeth his substance. Hallelujah. I'll read from New King James. Amen. It says, whoever loves wisdom makes his father rejoice, but a companion of harlots wastes his wealth. Hallelujah. Hallelujah. What is wisdom? Whatever you hear, do. Hallelujah. Whatever you hear, do. Faith and wisdom go together. Amen. We hear the word of faith. We do the word of faith. Hallelujah. He said, that's why God says, whoever loves wisdom makes his father rejoice. But a companion of harlots wastes his wealth. The word of God says, the Lord's portion is his people. Are you a people of God? You are the wealth. Hallelujah. You are God's workmanship, created in Christ Jesus, unto good works, which the Lord has prepared from the foundation of the world, that you should walk in them. Ephesians 2 verse 10. Hallelujah. Say it with me, that I should walk in them. Praise the Lord. So there are good works prepared for you. There are good works prepared for you to do. There are good works prepared for me to do. I shall walk in them. That is the wisdom for today. That's the wisdom for now in the name of Jesus Christ. Just open your mouth and present yourself and say, Father, Lord, here I am, your workmanship. I yield myself. I present myself to you this day, Abba Father, to walk in the works that you have prepared for me from the foundation.
2: Revival now. Reviving the minister, the family, and the nations.
3: Let's open to the Gospel of John chapter 14. And I start from verse 1. It says, let not your heart be troubled. You believe in God? Believe also in me. That's our Lord and Savior Jesus Christ. Speaking to the apostles ever before, he went to the cross to shed his blood for the remission of our sins. Say, let not your heart be troubled. You believe in God? Believe also in me. And he said this, because by this time he was already telling them about his departure, that he was going to go to the cross. And they were really troubled. They were imagining life without him while on the earth, without them really knowing that he will always be with them. Always. That them seeing him physically was just the beginning of the great thing he has purposed for every one of them. So when he began to explain to them about the way you'll be despised, you'll be wounded, you'll be crucified, Peter couldn't take it. And Peter said, I will lay down my life for you. He said, listen, before the cock crow, you are going to deny me 3 times. He said, let not your heart be troubled. You believe in God? Believe also in me. That is one of the things you must always be remembering when your heart is troubled. You ask yourself, do you believe in God? Do you believe in what Jesus Christ did for you on the cross of Calvary? That he went to the cross, shed his blood for the remission of your sins? He did not remain in the cross. He was buried. He didn't remain in the grave. It is written. So he prepared them for the challenge ahead. Said, let not your heart be troubled at all. You believe in God, believe also in me. He continued, he said, I'm going to prepare a place for you. And he said also, it's a speed and for you that I go away. That when I go away, I send for the Holy Spirit that will always be with you. It was a great encouragement and hope he gave them. He said, let not your heart be troubled. You believe in God, believe also in me. If you go to that same gospel of John chapter 14 from verse 27, what he said, peace, I live with you. So he didn't just tell them, let not your heart be troubled. He told them, there's something I'm living with you, which the world cannot give you. Say, peace, I live with you. My peace I give unto you. Not as the world giveth, give I unto you. Let not your heart be troubled. Neither let it be afraid. So these are two major things that happen to the heart. A troubled heart, a heart that is afraid of what will happen tomorrow or what the future holds. So he said, listen, my peace, I live with you. Because most of the time we don't know that the trouble of our heart is trying to take away the peace that Jesus is giving to us. So he's reminding us today through the Holy Spirit. He said, let not your heart be troubled. I don't know what you are looking for. I don't know what you are expecting. Jesus has already provided all things that pertain to godliness and livelihood through knowing him, through knowing what the word of God says. So he said, my peace I live with you. That is the greatest thing you can have. The peace of God that passes all human understanding. Say, my peace I live with you. My peace I give unto you. Not only that he's living the peace, he said he's giving. Everyone that has received our Lord and Savior Jesus Christ has the peace of God in him. That's why the Bible says the kingdom of God is peace, righteousness, and joy in the Holy Ghost. Say, my peace I live with you. Every time your heart is being troubled, remember that you have received peace and he has given you peace. Don't allow anything to take away the peace of God that is in your heart. Don't be afraid of situations. Challenges will come. Situations will come to make you afraid, to trouble your heart. What does tomorrow hold? What does my future hold for me? What is the future of my family? What is the future of my children? All these things are things that can trouble your heart. In fact, when the Spirit of God put this word in my spirit at an early stage of my ministry, people were being troubled about my decision. But I was not troubled. My relations were troubled about my decision to follow the Lord and do the work of the Lord. Full time, they were calling meetings and giving counsel. And a doctor, wife is a doctor. And you people are abandoning what you trained and qualified and you are doing well. What is the future of your children? Your hearts were being troubled, not my heart. Your hearts were being troubled, not the heart of my wife. Because we were sure of him who had called us, that he is able to do that which he has promised. Our hearts were not troubled. So at times your heart may not be troubled, but what people speak to you may trouble your heart. May begin to make you to begin to think beyond what you should think about. And that's what Jesus is telling us here. Let not your heart be troubled. I don't know what is troubling your heart. You think? Don't think too much. Think within the precept of the word of God. Let your moderation be known. Don't overlabor yourself with things that do not matter. That's what Jesus was telling them there. Peace I live with you. My peace I give unto you. Not as the world giveth. Give I unto you. Let not your heart be troubled. Neither let it be afraid. Verse 28 of that John 14. He said, you have heard how I said unto you, I go away and come again unto you. If you love me, you will rejoice. Because I said, I go unto the Father. For my Father is greater than I. So what would Jesus say here? He said, there's an antidote. There's something to do. Instead of allowing your heart to be troubled, instead of allowing your heart to be afraid, begin to rejoice. Rejoice in the Lord. The Bible says rejoice always. If you go to Philippians chapter 4 from verse 4. It says, rejoice in the Lord always. And again, I say rejoice. You know, at different times, things are going to come to trouble your heart. Things are going to come to make you to be afraid. Situations, what we hear that is happening in the world, even in your workplace, or happening to other people, may come to make you afraid. But the Lord said, rejoice, because he's giving you peace. Not as the world give it. Says, rejoice in the Lord always. Again, I say, rejoice. 5. Let your moderation be known to all men. The Lord is at hand. That should be enough for you. Know that the Lord is at hand. Let your moderation be known. Don't do anything in excess. Be able to put limit to certain things. Let your moderation be known unto men. The Lord is at hand. Verse 6. Be careful for nothing. That's another way of telling you, don't be troubled by anything. There's what to do. When those fears come to you, he says, be careful for nothing, but in everything, by prayer, supplication, with thanksgiving, let your requests be made known unto God. Verse 7. And the peace of God, which passeth all understanding, shall keep your hearts and minds through Christ Jesus. That's what Jesus is telling us. Let not your heart be troubled. It's the peace of God through Christ Jesus that will keep your heart and mind. That's why the Bible tells us, keep your heart with all diligence. For out of it comes all the issues of life. So let not your heart be troubled. I'm sure the Lord giving us this message. There's somebody in his heart is troubled. There are people, their hearts may be troubled. In one way or the other. But the Lord is telling me to tell you, let not your heart be troubled. You believe in God, believe also in me. That's Jesus Christ speaking. Believe the Lord thy God, you shall be established. Believe in his prophet, and your way shall be made prosperous. Believe what the word of God is telling you today. Be sure. Listen, I don't just speak anyhow. Whenever I open my mouth to speak, the Spirit of God is speaking. I must be speaking to somebody. If your heart is troubled, be confident of this very thing. Let not your heart be troubled. Believe in God. Believe in our Lord and Savior Jesus Christ. And as long as you believe, he will keep your heart and mind in peace. Let nothing scatter your heart. Do you know what the enemy does? Once your heart is troubled, you will not think well. When you are afraid, you will not think well. The Bible says, as a man thinketh, so is he. When you begin to think anyhow, begin to do things anyhow, you begin to be that anyhow. And God is not raising people of anyhow. He's raising people of power. For in the days of his power, the people shall be willing. Let not your heart be troubled. So if you believe, God believe also in me. Colossians chapter 3 verse 15 says this. And let the peace of God rule in your hearts, to the which also ye are called in one body, and be you thankful. So you see, every time he's talking about heart being troubled, and the peace of God is also talking about rejoicing and being thankful. Have you remembered to thank God for those other things you thought it will never come to pass, and they came to pass? A life of thanksgiving is a life that overcomes. If you are full of thanksgiving of the goodness of God, you continue to see yourself go from glory to glory. Remember the 10 lepers. The Lord healed all of them. One came back. And the Lord said, you are made whole. The spirit, soul, and body. Not just the physical body. The spirit, soul, and body. So let the peace of God rule in your hearts. Once the peace of God rules in your heart, every other thing will fall in place. You'll be able to reason well. You'll be able to think well. You'll be able to plan well. But when you don't have the peace of God, you are in trouble. So that's why Jesus is emphasizing here. Let not your heart be troubled. If you believe in God, believe also in me. So he told them also in that Gospel of John chapter 16, verse 3. He said, and these things we did do unto you, because they have not known the Father, nor me. Verse 4. But these things have I told you, that when the time shall come, you may remember that I told you of them. And these things I said not unto you at the beginning, because I was with you. You know, there's another level of glory God wants to reveal to you in your life. From the place you are. From the level you are. So when the enemy is trying to bring restlessness, call on the Lord. There's something God wants to show you. You know, the Bible said that the twins wrestled in the womb of Rebecca. And he says, she didn't know what was happening to her. She was troubled. He said, if everything is good, why am I like this? That's prayers. When your heart is troubled, that's the time you should go to God in prayers. Don't allow anything to take away the peace of God. If everything is okay, why am I troubled? Lord, teach me. Job said, if I have done iniquity, I do it no more. Show me the way to go to profit. Anytime your heart is troubled, it may not necessarily be that God has abandoned you. It may be that the enemy is trying to distract you from what God is trying to show you. Am I communicating? And your duty is to call on the Lord. If everything is okay, why am I like this? Am I troubled? Am I in this situation? And God will reveal himself powerful and glorious. And he will do it for you. I say he will do it for you. In Jesus' name. Was Jesus troubled? Was he troubled sometime? Of course. We see his reaction to the trouble in the Gospel of John chapter 12 from verse 27. Just for us to see his reaction. Say, now is my soul troubled. And what shall I say? Father, save me from this hour. But for this cause came I unto this hour. You know, at times people are going through situations. They don't want to go through it. Father, save me. I don't want to go through this. But when somebody else shares the testimony of how he went through something and came forth powerfully, they desire the testimony. But they are not ready to go through anything. So Jesus himself went through things. Say, now is my soul troubled. And what shall I say? Father, save me from this hour. But for this cause came I unto this hour. 28. Father, glorify thy name. Then came there a voice from heaven saying, I have both glorified it and we glorify it again. Are you ready for the Lord to be glorified in your situation? Let not your heart be troubled. He has glorified it. He will yet glorify it again. What does it mean that he has glorified it? The power of resurrection will be made manifest. And it will still be made manifest in your situation. As long as you remain focused, serving the Lord in spirit and in truth. Let not your heart be troubled. Nobody is free from trouble. Job said, man, one woman is full of troubles. You pass one. Enter into a testimony. Another one comes in a different form. But we have been born to overcome. Are you hearing what I'm saying? You have been born to overcome. For everyone that is born of God overcometh the world. And this is the victory that overcomes the world, even our faith. As long as you purpose to remain serving the Lord in spirit and in truth, you will overcome every situation that comes across your way. Jesus was troubled. He overcame. I that believe in him, I will overcome. Amen? So let not your heart be troubled. That situation, the glory of God shall be manifest in it. In Jesus' name. And when you have overcome, many people will come to say, oh, we knew you really overcome. When you are going through it, they didn't know at all. They, in fact, were, like I said, they were troubled. Maybe the people who love you, they may be troubled. Say, this part this man is taking or this woman is taking may end up in disaster. But let me tell you, if you have taken the path of the Lord, it will never end up in disaster. The path of the just shineth brighter and brighter unto the perfect day. You can be justified of God through his son, Jesus Christ, and your path will become darker and darker. Never.
4: Even though you walk through the valley of shadow of death,
3: you fear no evil, for the Lord is with you. And the end, you will say, his mercies endure forever. Praise the Lord. Praise the Lord. So let not your heart be troubled. The scripture tells us in Isaiah 43 from verse 1. But now thus says the Lord that created thee, O Jacob, and he that formed thee, O Israel, fear not. For I have redeemed thee. I have called thee by thy name, thou art mine. Does God know your name? How many of you know that God knows your name? You know that he knows your name. He said he has called you by your name. That name, the troubles that are attached to them, he knows them. The solutions to the trouble, he knows them. Why is it that I'm going through this? People are not going through this. Have they come to tell you the troubles they went through? Or the ones that are about to come, which you don't know? That's why we must put our trust in the Lord. Always. Never lean on your own understanding. In all your ways, acknowledge the Lord,

will continue to direct your path. Let not your heart be troubled. Have I ever been troubled several times? But I refuse it, that it will trouble me, because I know the peace of God that passeth all human understanding. I allow the peace of God to rule my heart, and I keep my heart with all diligence, because I know all the issues of life derive from them. So I refuse that the enemy will penetrate to bring trouble and to make me to meditate upon the trouble, to meditate upon the trouble of your heart. Look at the trouble and say, oh, thank God, the glory of God will be made manifest in this also. Amen. Praise the Lord. It takes boldness and it takes courage to say that. The Bible said the righteous are bold as a lion. It takes faith to believe what God has said, to stand in that authority. Most of the testimonies that are shared, some of them happen within 3 months, 4 months, 1 year. There are some testimonies that come to fruition after years. After years, before they come to fruition. And maybe those years, people may be laughing at you. When many more people laugh at you, many more people will hear the testimony. Many more people will hear the testimony. I'm a living witness. So at times, testimony just comes. Little things happen. Oh, testimony. But there may be trouble that may be enduring. It looks like, when will I come out of this trouble? When will this end? Everything has a beginning and has an end. There's only one thing. God is the beginning and the end. He's the Alpha and Omega. The word of God abides forever. No trouble abides forever. Unless the trouble you put yourself in by not believing in God and believing his son, Jesus Christ, which is eternal condemnation. But every other trouble on this earth, heaven and earth will pass away. The troubles will pass away. But only the word of God abides forever. And that's why I'm emphasizing. Only the trouble you create for yourself by not accepting God the Father through his son, Jesus Christ, that will lead you to eternal condemnation, that will lead you to hell. That's the trouble that will never end. Because hell is a place of continuous torment that will never end. No prayer will deliver you from there. You can leave your millions behind or billions behind and tell your relations once you go, put this. Let all the bishops, all the popes, all the people, all the pastors, all the priests pray for me. It will never deliver you. For it's appointed the man wants to die. And after that, judgment. So let not your heart be troubled. Say, but not all, says the Lord that created the old Jacob and he that formed the old Israel. Fear not, for I have redeemed thee. I have called thee by thy name. Thou art mine. When thou passest through the waters, I will be with thee. And through the rivers they shall not overflow thee. When thou walkest through the fire, thou shalt not be burned, neither shall the flame kindle upon thee. For I am the Lord thy God, the Holy One of Israel, thy Savior. I gave Egypt for thy ransom, Ethiopia and Seba for thee. There's nothing that the Lord cannot do for his own. That should give you confidence. That should make you not to allow your heart to be troubled. Whatever you are going through, this one too shall come to pass. I say it will come to pass. I say it will come to pass. I've seen many troubles come to pass in my life. And also seen many troubles come to pass in people's lives. The one you are going through now will come to pass. So keep pressing on to perfection. Refuse that your heart will be troubled. Remain in the place of joy. My prayer for you is in Ephesians chapter 3 from verse 14. Say, for this cause I bow my knees unto the Father of our Lord Jesus Christ. Verse 15, of whom the whole family in heaven and earth is named, that he will grant you according to the riches of his glory to be strengthened with might by his spirit in the inner man. So when Jesus was talking about the troubled heart, it's the inner man. When your inner man is troubled, people may not see it. At times they may see it in the countenance of your face. For those of us whose face you cannot really read and know what is in their mind, you may be deceived. So the trouble of your heart is always with you. People may not know when you are troubled, but the Spirit of God knows. He knows. And that's what this prayer says.

0: My desire is that the Lord will strengthen you by his spirit in the inner man. You know why? If you faint in the days of adversity, the Bible says your strength is small because you're trusting yourself. You are not trusting in the Lord. So you will faint. But if you are trusting in the Lord, in those days of adversity, you will continue to seek the face of the Lord. You will not allow anything to take you away from the presence of the Lord. That he will grant you according to the riches of his glory to be strengthened with might by spirit in the inner man. May the Holy Spirit give you the might of the spirit. The power of the spirit. Not your power. Not your might. Say, not by power, not by man, but by the spirit of God. Verse 17. That Christ may dwell in your hearts. Do you see the solution? That Christ may dwell in your hearts by faith. That you've been rooted and grounded in love. If Christ does not dwell in your heart will be troubled. Let Christ dwell in your heart by faith. Simply put, be rooted in the word of God. Be planted in the word of God. Everything that comes to trouble your heart, root it out through the word of God. Let it not take the place of the word of God. That trouble of your heart, said, no. You can't take the place of the word of God. My heart is a place of peace. It's a place of joy. It's a place of righteousness. You can't take that place. That's why he said that Christ may dwell in your hearts. Of course, when the word of God is dwelling in your heart, by faith, the anointing of God, which is able to destroy every yoke and every titan that tries to raise up his head against the knowledge of God, we nullify. Whatever is trying to come to take the place, let Christ dwell in your heart. Let the anointing of God dwell in your heart. Let the power of the Lord be what you should be meditating upon. Oh, this thing happened, but God did it this way. He has promised he will never leave you. He will never forsake you. So let not your heart be troubled. So that Christ may dwell in your heart by faith, that you've been rooted and grounded in love. Rooted and grounded in love. Loving the Lord thy God with all your heart, your mind, and your strength. And love your neighbor as yourself. So be rooted. That even what you are going through, while you are praying for your deliverance, you will be praying, God, you not allow anybody pass through this thing I pass through. Others will be saved. God, allow him to pass through what I passed through. Let him know that it's not easy to go through this thing. Even when people are laughing at you, don't say, God, allow him to pass through what I'm passing. No! God, do not allow this thing I'm passing through for another person to pass through it. If it's too heavy for you, why will you wish it for another person to carry? That's how you can pray a prayer of deliverance for yourself. The Bible says when Job prayed for his friends, the Lord turned his captivity around. There are many reasons why you can pray for others when you are passing through certain things. If you see somebody else pass through something, you should also be praying for that person. God, deliver this my brother, deliver this my sister, and let Satan whisper in your ears and say, you have not been delivered. You are praying for somebody else's deliverance. And you tell Satan, get thee behind me. And once you have said, get thee behind me, even the one he's troubling you, he will get out of your way. In Jesus' name. Most of the time, people don't know that the deliverance they are looking for is in their hands, their attitude, their action, and what they say. Because they are thinking negatively for others, expecting good for themselves. It can't happen that way. The Bible says, whatever you sow, you reap. They are busy thinking positive things, things that bring glory to the holy name of the Lord for others. That's also what you reap. That's why anytime the enemy tries to put negative things about somebody in your mind, cast it down. Refuse it. Say that Christ may dwell in your hearts by faith, that you being rooted and grounded in love. Verse 18, may be able to comprehend with all saints what is the breadth, length, and depth, and height. 19, and to know the love of Christ, which passeth knowledge, that you might be filled with all the fullness of God. You know, when you go through certain things, and you begin to appreciate the love of Christ, you will not desire any other place. You will not desire any other love. The greatest love we have is from God. through his son, Jesus Christ. Your wife may love you, your husband may love you, but there's no greater love than the love of God. There's no greater love. No man laid down his life for his friend. Our Lord and Savior Jesus Christ, for the love he had for us, he laid down his life. That's what he's telling us. And to know the love of Christ, we pass it knowledge that he may be filled with all the fullness of God. So Jesus said, let not your heart be troubled. Ye believe in God, believe also in me. In that John chapter 14, verse 2, he said, in my Father's house are many mansions. If it were not so, I would have told you, I go to prepare a place for you. Oh, you don't have a house here? Jesus said, in my Father's house, there are many mansions. What is it you are looking for? Say, in my Father's house, there are many mansions. In my Father's house, there are many mansions. So basically, you can know that most of the things written in the Bible are written to the believers, to those who believe in our Lord and Savior Jesus Christ. This is not referring to the unbelievers. It's talking to us. So you can't go to an unbeliever and say, let not your heart be troubled. You are deceiving the unbeliever.
1: His heart is supposed to be troubled.
0: Because he's going to hell. You know, when you hear some men of God, they say, oh, I bring word for you. Let not your heart be troubled. It's a lie. That's deception. If you don't believe in God and believe in his son, your heart should be troubled. Because there's no peace for the wicked. Your heart needs to be troubled. So this thing is speaking to we who have accepted what Jesus Christ did for us on the cross of Calvary. So when some people say, oh, there's this man, he just speaks promises of God. Promises of God is not for everybody. It's conditional. If you don't know, it is conditional. So in my Father's house, how can somebody who has not believed in God and believe in what Jesus Christ did on the cross of Calvary claim the Father's house? The Father here is capital. He's talking about God the Father. He refers to the kingdom. So he's speaking to we that have been saved from the wrath to come. So he's trying to encourage us, reminding us that our house is not here. So in my Father's house. House refers to the central place of dwelling, a place of dominion. That's your place. Now you have a big house. It's your dominion. Even if it's a rented place, the place you have paid for it is your dominion, because you are paying to have the place. They can't just come and tell you live here when you have already paid. It's your dominion. So when the scripture talks about Father's house, it's talking about the place or the dwelling of our God, the Father. It can also refer to the tabernacle. Also the church. The church is the house of God, where two or three are gathered together. It's the house of God. My Father's house. The rulership and the government of the Father within the place. He said, you have a place in it. He said, in my Father's house, there are many mansions. And these mansions does not just refer to building, building, building. It's a place of honor, power, and dwelling. You have a part in the kingdom. That's what he's trying to tell us here. That's what Jesus is trying to show us. And that's why people like Abraham look for a city who had a foundation and whose builder is God. They look beyond this earth. They understood what Jesus said. In my Father's house, there are many mansions. There are stations of honor and glory. Everyone who has fulfilled the purpose why God called him on this earth, there's a path of glory and honor waiting for you, greater than what we have on this earth. That's why the Bible said, if your hope in Christ is only in this world, you're all most miserable. Yes, he has provided all things that pertain to livelihood and godliness in this life, that we may live happily. But what he has provided in heaven is greater than what we see here. And that should really encourage us to remain focused, serving him in spirit and in truth. If we look at 2 Corinthians chapter 5 from verse 1, see what he's saying there. Paul writing to the Corinthians as it was speaking by the Spirit. He said, for we know that if our earthly house of this tabernacle were dissolved, we have a building of God. And house, not made with hands. Eternal in the heavens. Verse 2. Say, for in this we groan earnestly, desiring to be clothed upon with our house, which is from heaven. That was their desire. Their desire was to go to heaven. That's why Paul said, to live is Christ, but to die is gain. So they were not really bothered about the things on this earth. They had a proper focus of where they were going and the benefit that accrues to everyone who has run the race, finished their course, and are waiting for the crown of righteousness, which will be released upon every one of us. So they had that hope. They had that understanding. That's why he said, for in this we groan, earnestly desiring to be clothed upon with our house, which is from heaven. That's right. And so be that being clothed, we shall not be found naked. May we continue to be clothed in the robe of righteousness, in the garment of praise, to the glory of God. In Jesus' name. So in my Father's house, there are many mansions. Like I said, the Father's house represents the temple, the church, the tabernacle. Even Jerusalem is called the house of the Lord. Or the kingdom itself. The house may represent the kingdom itself. If you go to Matthew 26, verse 39. But I say unto you, I will not drink henceforth of this fruit of the vine until that day when I drink it new with you in my Father's kingdom. Oh, I'm expecting that day. I'm expecting that day that I will drink it new. That day is coming. I said that day is coming. Luke 22, 28 to 30. Ye are they which continued with me in my temptation, speaking to the apostles, as he's speaking to us, as we continue the work of God, advancing the kingdom of God. Say, ye are they which continue with me in my temptation, 29. And I appoint unto you a kingdom, as my Father had appointed unto me, 30, that ye may eat and drink at my table in my kingdom, and sit on thrones, judging the 12 tribes of Israel. The Bible said, don't you know that the saints will judge the angels? Do you know that? How many of you know that? There is a spirit sent to minister to the heirs of salvation. That's why I pity people who worship angels. How can you worship something you also end up judging? How can you worship things you eat? Go to you can eat, cattle you can eat. And you find yourself worshiping them. Wow. How can you worship the things that have been created? God created everything. And made man in his image and likeness and gave him dominion over all his creation. How can you worship something you have dominion over? Wow, that's lack of knowledge. And people perish for lack of knowledge. Say, my Father's house are many mansions. If it were not so, I would have told you. So Jesus is telling us, I would have told you if it was not so. Remember, in John chapter 15, verse 15, what he told the apostles. So there's nothing he has hidden from us. And by his spirit, now he's revealing everything. Say, henceforth, I call you not servants. For the servant knoweth not what his Lord doeth, but I have called you friends. For all things that I have heard of my Father, I have made known unto you. So he's telling them here, in my Father's house, there are many mansions. If it were not so, I would have told you. I would not have hidden it from you. Do you believe the Lord? So he's telling us. So you need to believe what he is telling us and what he is saying to us. In my Father's house are many mansions. If it were not so, I would have told you, I go to prepare a place for you. The Lord is walking. He says, well, he's speeding to go. And when he goes, he will send the Holy Spirit. The Holy Spirit is busy walking here through us. That's what Acts of the Apostles is all about. What the Holy Spirit began to do through the apostles. And what he began to do through us now also. But our Lord is also working, preparing a place for us. He said, go to prepare a place. In my Father's house are many mansions. If it were not so, I would have told you, I go to prepare a place for you. I know the Lord is preparing a place for me. And that's my confidence. That's why we never look back. That's why I will never be distracted by anything. I put my hand in the plow. I continue to press unto perfection because I know that the Lord has gone to prepare a place for me.
2: And he's already preparing the place for me. If you go to the Gospel of John chapter 13, from verse 33. Little children, yet a little while I am with you. That was before he went to the cross. Ye shall seek me. And as I said unto the Jews, whither I go, you cannot come. So now I say to you, these Jews he was talking about were people who didn't believe in his word, who didn't believe that God sent him. He said, little children, yet a little while I am with you. Ye shall seek me. And as I said unto the Jews, whither I go, ye cannot come. So now I say to you, 34, a new commandment I give unto you, that you love one another, and as I have loved you, that you also love one another. So he gave them that commandment of love. He said, the beginning of your work is to love one another. Love the Lord your God with all your heart, with all your mind, with all your strength. Love your neighbor, as I said. Say, love one another. He continued, 35,

0: is of eternal hope for the believers, for those who have been saved. That's why Jesus said, I go to prepare a place for you, and I'll come to take you. I want your mind to be saved, and let not your heart be troubled in any situation at all. If all things fail, there's a mansion in heaven for you. But I can tell you, the Lord will meet you at your point of need. In Jesus' name.
1: Hallelujah. Hallelujah. We thank God for that word. Don't let your heart be troubled. You know, everybody's heart is troubled with something or the other. Some people are good at hiding it so you don't see it. And some people share it with you. But the word of God says, Jesus continued to encourage us, don't let your heart be troubled. That means if you read it closely, it says that you have control over your heart. It says, don't let your heart be troubled. So your heart does not control you. You control your heart. You know why you cannot allow your heart to control you? Because the Bible says the heart is what? I cannot allow anything deceitful and desperately wicked to control me. We'll pray for ourselves. When there's a contradiction between what your heart is saying and what God is saying, we will listen to God. The Bible says, if your heart condemns you, God is greater than your heart. Hallelujah. We'll pray for ourselves. Lord, it shall always be your word that I choose above everything else. When it's time to take decisions, when it's time to put my trust, I will not trust what my heart is telling me. I will not trust what my eyes are telling me. I will not trust what the world, what the situation is telling me, what the trends are telling me. But let me put my trust in your word. Let not my heart be troubled. I will not allow any trouble to enter inside my heart. But through prayer and supplication, when I commit everything into your hands, Lord, your word assures me that the peace of God that passes all understanding shall keep our hearts and our minds in Christ Jesus. Father God, we bless your name. We glorify your name, Lord. Lord, we pray for every troubled heart, Father God. As your word has come, we pray, Father, every troubled heart shall be delivered in this time, Heavenly Father. They shall cast your cares unto you, Heavenly Father. They shall offload their burdens to you, Lord, and they shall put their trust in your word, Heavenly Father. Lord, we thank you, Father God, for the word that has come forth, Lord. We thank you, Lord, for Jesus Christ, who has told us things, Father God, who has told us things in advance, Lord, so that when confusion tries to set in, Lord, we have his word to fall back on. We have his word to depend on, Heavenly Father. We bless your name. We glorify your name, Lord. I thank you, Father, for all that you have done. We ask this prayer in Jesus' name. Amen. Hallelujah. He said, you believe in God, believe also in me. The best way to rid yourself of trouble is believe in the word of God. People have trouble, people have stress because they want to put everything on themselves. They want to burden themselves. How can I secure my future? How can I secure my children? How will I do this? How will I have a house? How will I ensure everything is in place after I leave? Put your faith in God and rid yourself of the burden which you were not made to carry in the first place. That's why the word of God is there for you, so you can trust God with your children. No matter how much you try to prepare your children, how much you try to prepare for your children, end of the day, they need God. You cannot go with your children everywhere. You cannot check on your children what company they are keeping everywhere. Believe in God and rid yourself of the stress. Rid yourself of the trouble. Hallelujah. If the most important thing the enemy is trying to steal from you is your faith in God. The devil, what did he want to do with Job? He wanted him to take his faith away from God, not to trust God anymore, to curse God. He did not. Does the Bible say he used the flocks or he used the camels or he used the sheep? He does not. The Bible says the enemy comes to steal, to kill and to destroy. He's not going to use even what he's stealing from you. But he does not want you to have it. We'll pray. We shall continue to put our trust. We'll continue to believe in God. The Bible says everyone who is born of God overcomes the world. And this is the victory that overcomes the world. Even your. The only way you can keep overcoming every trouble, every challenge is through faith in the word of God. The Bible says, many are the afflictions of the righteous, but the Lord delivers him from them. From them all, we thank God. Pastor said, you cannot reach a time where you will not face trouble. But we thank God for the assurance. We can overcome every trouble as long as you continue to believe in God. As long as we continue to have faith in God, we will pray, the enemy shall not be able to steal away our faith. We shall die in faith. That's what Hebrews said. They died in faith We'll pray for ourselves. Father God, we bless your name. We glorify your name, Heavenly Father. Lord, we thank you, Lord, for your word, for your assurance, for your promises, Heavenly Father. But Lord, we pray, Father God, we shall continue to have faith in you, Lord. We shall continue to walk by faith and not by sight, Heavenly Father. We will not allow the enemy, Lord, to penetrate our hearts and our minds to steal away the faith that we have in your word, Lord. The faith that we have in your name, Lord, the belief that we have in your word, Heavenly Father, Lord, we and our children, Father God, shall continue to be rooted, shall continue to be planted in love, Heavenly Father, in your faith, Heavenly Father. We bless your name, we glorify your name, Lord. Lord, we pray each and every one of us shall know how to resist the devil, Father God. Each and every one of us, Lord, shall know how to stand our ground, Lord. We will know, Father, the heart and the mind that we have, Lord, you have given us dominion over it, Lord. We are not subject to our hearts, Lord, but our hearts are subject to us, Heavenly Father. We shall not give place to the devil, Father God. We bless your name and we glorify your name, Lord. Lord, we pray, Father God, our hearts shall be filled with your word, Father God, so that we shall not give place to trouble in our hearts, Heavenly Father. We bless your name and we glorify your name, Lord. We ask this prayer in Jesus' name. Amen. Hallelujah. As we continue to overcome trouble, remain to be humble. Because again, once you overcome this trouble, the next one is around the corner. So don't think for a second, okay, God, I'm done with you here. Thank you so much. Let me now go do my own thing. God knows how to bring you back to the place of submission, to the place of humility. You know, so we'll pray for ourselves. We shall continue to remain in the presence of God. We shall continue to remain humble under the word of God. None of us shall exalt ourselves once we have that little victory, once we have that little deliverance, when we have that little relief. But each and every one of us shall remain under the word of God. You remain trouble-free when you stay with God. Not that there is not trouble, but you continue to overcome every trouble. It does not have effect on you. God renders it without effect. Hallelujah. We'll pray for ourselves. Lord, help us to remain humble to your word. Help us to remain humble to the instruction of your word. God's instructions carry us through troubles. He will tell through his word, how do you overcome the trouble? He will tell you, go this way, go that way. Don't get into this thing or stay away from this business. Stay away from this plan. God knows how to direct your steps. So it is important for us to remain under the submission of the word of God. We'll pray for ourselves, each and every one of us. Jesus said, I have told you so that you do not have trouble. That's why he was telling them these things. So we need to hear what God is telling us to avoid trouble. Let's pray for ourselves. We shall continue to be students of the word. We shall continue to heed the voice of God at each point in time. We shall not be too proud for ourselves. Father God, we bless your name. We glorify your name, Lord. We praise you and we thank you, Father, for your word, Lord. We thank you, Lord, for the truths that you have revealed to us, Heavenly Father, for the instructions that you have given to us, Lord. Lord, we pray we shall not be too proud to listen to your voice, Heavenly Father. We shall not be too proud, Father God, to be obedient to your word, Heavenly Father. Each and every one of us shall remain humble, Lord, to your word, Father God. Because as we remain humble, Lord, we continue to overcome, Heavenly Father. We continue to reign in dominion with your word, Heavenly Father. We bless your name. We glorify your name, Lord. We pray, Father God, each and every one of us shall remain under your word and shall continue to read your word, Heavenly Father. Study your word, Lord. We bless your name and we glorify your name, Lord. We ask this prayer in Jesus' name. Amen. Verse 3 says, John 14, it says, and if I go and prepare a place for you, I will come again and receive you unto myself, that where I am, there you may be also. Hallelujah. As Pastor was saying, there's a place prepared for us. Jesus is preparing a place. So my own villa, my own house is prepared for me. But you know what happens many times when you book a villa or a place and you're unable to pay for it, that villa is allotted to somebody else. Right? We'll pray for ourselves. That place is prepared for us, but we will also prepare for that place. None of us shall fall short. None of us shall give up along the way. None of us shall deviate from the word of God. But we'll hold fast to our faith to the end so that we shall enter into the rest that God has for us, into that place that God has prepared for us, that Christ has prepared for us. We'll pray for ourselves. Lord, help me remain faithful to the end. Each and every one of us, me and my children, all of us shall make it. All of us shall enter into your rest. Father God, we bless your name. We glorify your name, Lord. As you prepare a place for me, Lord. As you prepare a place of rest, Heavenly Father. As you prepare a place of peace, Lord. As you prepare a place of victory, Heavenly Father. As you prepare a place of fellowship, of communion with you, Heavenly Father. Lord, we pray we shall not fall short, Heavenly Father. But we shall continue to press on till the end, Lord. We shall continue to go run the race, Lord. And complete our course, Heavenly Father. Lord, we bless your name. We glorify your name, Lord. Lord, we pray the enemy shall not be able to distract us, Lord, but we shall remain faithful till the end, Lord. We bless your name, Lord. We glorify your name. We ask this prayer in Jesus' name. Amen.
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God bless you.

Father God, we thank you, Father, for this time of prayer. Lord, we submit all of us into your hands, Father God. Lord, we ask for your grace to pray according to your will, Father God. Lord, we thank you for you always give us utterance, Father God. You always speak to us through your word, Father God. Lord, we thank you for the direction, the instruction, the light that we receive, my Father, every time we gather together, Lord, in the place of prayer, Lord. Lord, we pray that you shall help us to pray in unison, my Father God, and Lord, help us to ask, my Father, together, Lord. And Lord, we know that our petitions, our prayers shall be answered, Lord, even as we pray according to your will, Lord. We thank you, we praise you. In Jesus' name we pray. Amen. Let's open to Genesis chapter 7. Genesis 7, and we'll read from verse 1. I'll read from verse 1. It says, "And the Lord said unto Noah, Come thou and all thy house into the ark, for thee have I seen righteous before me in this generation." Hallelujah. So, you know, Noah was called into a place of protection, a place of shelter, because God found him to be righteous before him, not before anybody else. And so it is God who sees, you know, our walk, our heart. He sees, you know, how we conduct ourselves before him, right? So that is what matters. And it says in this generation, so among his peers, you know, among his generation, he was found to be somebody was walking in line with God's plan, his word, his direction, his instruction. So we're going to pray that, you know, we shall continue to walk according to the word of God. We shall continue to uphold that which is important in God's sight. No, and it is not to show anybody else, but just to make sure that God is pleased with us so that he may call us out, you know, from our generation to show forth his praises. You know, he has called us out. You know, he came seeking for us, you know, first. That is why we are all here. You know, if he had not called us, if he had not chosen us, you know, we wouldn't be here today. So it is his love. You know, he is the one who selected us. You identified us. You know, so it is a great honor, a privilege to be in this position. So we're going to pray that we shall continue to, you know, walk in the righteous ways of God, doing his will. We shall remain the righteousness of God in Christ Jesus. Let's pray. Father God, we thank you, Father God, for calling us out, my Father God, for giving us this gift of salvation, my Father God. Lord, it is not through works, my Father God, but it is because of your mercy, your loving kindness. Lord, we thank you for your great love, my Father, which has been shed upon us, my Father God, which has separated us, which has called us out, my Father, to show forth your praises, Lord. Lord, we pray that we shall continue to walk in obedience to your word, my Father. We shall continue to be willing and obedient, my Father God, in the midst of our generation, my Father God, even our children, my Father. Lord, they shall be a blessing to their generation, my Father. They shall be a light to their generation, to their peers, my Father God. Lord, let their ways, my Father, let their choices, my Father, differentiate them from the world, my Father God. Lord, we pray that we shall continue to draw many unto you, my Father, by being separated unto you, Father God. Lord, we pray in our workplaces, Lord, we shall stand out, my Father God, because we are your children, my Father, and we choose to please you, my Father God. We shall continue to do our work as unto you, Lord, even in the matters of our finance, Lord, in every area of our lives, Father God. Lord, let us continue to be good stewards, my Father, with everything you've committed into our hands, Lord. And Lord, we thank you, we praise you, Lord. In Jesus' name we pray. Amen. We're reading from Genesis chapter 7. Let's look at verse 2. It says, "Of every clean beast thou shalt take to thee by sevens, the male and his female, and of beasts that are not clean by two, the male and his female." Verse 3 says, "Of fowls also of the air by sevens, the male and the female, to keep seed alive upon the face of all the earth." So you can see that God is very specific with his instructions in terms of how the animals, the birds, should be brought into the ark. And he says it is to keep alive the seed upon the face of all the earth. So we're going to pray that, you know, we shall continue to pay attention to the specific instructions of God. You know, I mean, why can't I go with, you know, two? Or maybe it's easier to round up one or two. You know, why seven? Why two? You know, he did not ask those questions. You know, it was very specific. He just followed God's instructions. So we're going to pray that, you know, we shall continue to follow God's instructions. You know, there's no need to question the word of God. You know, it is the word of God, and we know that his thoughts for us are thoughts of peace. And, you know, he desires to do us good. And we know that all things work together for good. And God desires to take us into green pastures. So, you know, his instructions are to be followed. You know, so let's pray that we shall continue to walk by
faith and not by sight. No, Noah walked by faith because God, none of those things had happened when God gave him the instructions. So he had to believe that, you know, what God said was going to happen. So he had to do it. Amen. So let's pray. Father God, we thank you. Father God, Lord, we pray that we shall continue to obey your instructions, my Father, Lord, without doubting, my Father, without questioning your will, your plan, your thoughts for us, my Father God. Lord, we know, Father, Lord, your thoughts for us are thoughts of peace and not of evil, my Father, Lord. Lord, you desire to bring us into a large place, my Father God. You desire to enlarge us, my Father, for your word has come to us this year, Lord, that this is the year of enlargement, my Father God. Lord, we bind and cast out every doubt, my Father God, in our hearts, my Father God, every unbelief, Father God. Lord, we bind it and cast out in the name of Jesus Christ. Lord, none of us shall walk by sight, my Father, but Lord, we shall walk by faith, trusting every word that you have said, my Father God. Lord, we shall not compromise your word, my Father God. Lord, we shall not change it, Lord, to suit ourselves, Father, but Lord, we shall obey it and do it, Father God. And Lord, in every area of our lives, Lord, we shall see the enlargement, my Father, that you have prophesied into our lives, my Father, that you have released for us, Father God. We thank you. We praise you, Lord. In Jesus' name we pray. Amen. We're reading from Genesis 7. Let's look at verse 4. It says, "For at 7 days, and I will cause it to rain upon the earth, 40 days and 40 nights, and every living substance that I have made will I destroy from off the face of the earth." And Noah did according unto all that the Lord commanded him. Amen. So you can see that he was a faithful man. He did everything according to what God commanded him. Amen. So we're going to pray that we shall continue to be found faithful. And when God looks upon us, you know, he shall see us as people who can be committed with things, you know, who will fulfill what he has purposed and his plans and his thoughts. And, you know, we shall do according unto all, not some, but everything that God has said. Amen. So let's pray. Let's ask God for the grace to do everything according to what he has said in its entirety, not in part. Father God, we thank you. Father, we praise you, Lord. Lord, we pray that you shall give us a heart, my Father, the grace, my Father God, to do everything according to what you have commanded, Lord, according to your instructions, Father, Lord. Lord, let us not walk in our own wisdom, our own understanding, my Father God, Lord, but let us continue to surrender and submit our will unto you, my Father God. Lord, let us continue to humble ourselves under your mighty hands, Lord, so that you may exalt us in due time, my Father God. Lord, we bind and cast out every stiff-neckedness, every rebellious thoughts and attitude from us, my Father God. Lord, we shall remain in the place of humility. Lord, Lord, we release the spirit of humility in all of us, my Father, the spirit of submission and surrender to your will, Father God. Lord, let us continue to trust you, my Father. Trust what you have said, my Father, and believe your word, my Father God, so that we shall be established, Lord. Let us continue to believe your prophet, my Father, so that we may be made prosperous according to your word, Father. We thank you. We praise you, Lord. In Jesus' name we pray. Amen. We're reading from Genesis 7. Let's look at verse 6. It says, "And Noah was 600 years old when the flood of waters was upon the earth. And Noah went in, and his sons and his wife and his sons' wives with him, into the ark because of the waters of the flood." Verse 8 says, "Of clean beasts and of beasts that are not clean, and of fowls and of everything that creepeth upon the earth, there went in two and two unto Noah into the ark, the male and the female, as God had commanded Noah." Amen. So, I mean, when you read it, it seems very straightforward. It seems like something very easy to do. But imagine, you know, rounding up all these animals, you know, and there some of them are wild and dangerous. But, you know, it says, the word of God says that they all entered into the ark. You know, how did Noah achieve this? And it's because God favored him. It's because God had already spoken, you know, and the animals would have obeyed his commandment, you know, and they would have just walked into the ark. Otherwise, you know, it is not practically possible for a few human beings to round up all these animals. You know, it's all literally all the animals upon the face of the earth. So, you know, what we need to know is that when God gives us instructions, when we follow his instructions, you know, he can also make things fall into place for us. You know, so we don't have to worry about it. You know, when God gives you that responsibility and you take it on, you know, he will also make everything else fall into place for us. Amen. So we're going to pray that, you know, we shall not worry about, you know, what is going to happen next. You know, if he has given you one instruction, do that. Then he will tell us what is next. You know, that he's, you know, the way he reveals his plans and thoughts are progressive, right? He will not give you the whole picture immediately. It all depends on your faith and your obedience. As you take one step of faith, he will show you the next step. So let's pray that, you know, we shall continue to trust God. We shall just take that step of faith into whatever God has called us to do. You know, let us not doubt him. Let us not
try to figure out how this is going to happen. If God has promised us enlargement this year, when you look at your situation, your circumstances, it may not seem possible, but you know, he's the God who makes the impossible possible. Amen. So there's no need for us to doubt and try to figure out ourselves how this is going to happen. God has his own ways of making things happen for us. Amen. So let's pray. Father God, we thank you, Father God. Lord, you always make a way for us. Lord, your word says that you make a way in the wilderness, you'll open rivers in the desert, my Father. Lord, you are the God who makes the impossible possible for us, Lord. Lord, we pray that we shall just trust you, my Father, trust your word, my Father, and we shall continue to take the step of faith that is required, my Father, in our lives, my Father, in this year of enlargement, my Father God. Lord, as you reveal, as you show us what we ought to do, my Father, let us be quick to do it, my Father God. Lord, we shall not doubt, my Father. We shall not question your plans, your thoughts, Lord. We shall not try to figure out the whole picture, my Father. But Lord, we know that you shall continue to reveal that which we need to know, my Father God. And Lord, we shall walk in that revelation, my Father God. Lord, we pray for all of us, my Father. Lord, let us not lose, my Father, that which you have purposed and planned for us this year, my Father God. Lord, the word has come to us expressly, Lord, that this is the year of enlargement, my Father. Lord, Lord, we shall enter into our enlargement, Lord, each and every member, Lord, of Word and Power Assembly, each and every family, Lord. We shall enter, Lord, and we shall hear greater testimonies, Lord, with each passing week, my Father God. Lord, we thank you for all the testimonies, my Father, that have come forth, my Father God. Lord, it is fulfilling your word, my Father. It has come to show us, Lord, that what you have said, my Father, shall surely come to pass, Lord. We thank you. We praise you, Lord. In Jesus' name we pray. Amen. We're reading from Genesis 7. Let's look at verse 11. It says, in the 600th year of Noah's life, in the second month, the 17th day of the month, the same day were all the fountains of the great deep broken up and the windows of heaven were opened. Amen. So you can see that, you know, in Malachi 3, it says, you know, God will open the windows.

of heaven and pour out a blessing, you know, when we pay our tithes and our offerings, you know. But here it says the windows of heaven opened, you know, and it was not a blessing, you know, it was going to be the judgment of God, you know. So the windows of heaven should open for a blessing for us, you know. We should not invite the wrath of God, you know. That is what happened to this people. So we're going to pray that, you know, we shall continue to be found obedient, you know, doing the will of God, you know, in our tithes and offerings. So God has said that, you know, we can rob God when we do not pay our tithes and offerings. You know, let us not rob God of what is rightly his, you know, what is due unto him, you know, his praise, his glory, you know, the honor that he deserves, the reverence that he deserves from us. Let us continue to give God everything that is due unto his name. Amen. And he shall open the windows of heaven. There are windows in heaven, you know, and if he opens it, that is what his word says in Malachi 3, you know, that he will open the windows of heaven that there may not be room enough to contain it, you know. So he just has to open, and it is God who opens. Amen. Nobody can dictate it. Amen. So let us pray that our lives shall continue to glorify and magnify him. And, you know, God knows how to open the windows of heaven at the right time for us. Amen. As we remain obedient, as we continue to give everything that is due unto him. Let's pray. Father God, we thank you, Father God, for the many great blessings that we enjoy every day, my Father God. Lord, we pray that we shall not, my Father, rob anything that is due unto you, my Father. We shall not steal that which is belongs to you, my Father God. The glory, the praise, the honor, the adoration, my Father, the tithes, the offerings, my Father, Lord. Lord, we shall continue to bring the first fruits of our increase, my Father, honoring you, my Father God. Lord, we shall not withhold anything from you, my Father. Our praise, my Father, our gratitude, our thanksgiving, Lord, our lives shall continue to glorify you, Lord. We thank you, we praise you, Lord. In every situation, everything, Lord, let us continue to give you thanks, Father God. Lord, we bind and cast out every spirit of complaining, murmuring. We bind and cast out every spirit of withholding, my Father, that which we ought to give you, my Father God. Lord, let us continue to give you the best, Father, Lord. Lord, we shall not, my Father, bring anything with mourning and sighing, my Father. But Lord, we shall continue to be cheerful givers, my Father, giving out of gratitude, Lord, out of joy, my Father. We thank you, we praise you, Lord. In Jesus' name we pray. Amen. And let's look at verse 16. It says, and they that went in male and female of all flesh, as God had commanded him. And the Lord shut him in. And verse 17 says, and the flood was 40 days upon the earth. And the waters increased and bare up the ark, and it was lift up above the earth. Amen. So you can see the wonderful ways of God. You know, it says Noah entered into the ark and the Lord shut him in. Amen. So the Lord can shut us in. Amen. From what is happening around us. You know, he can always make a difference. We know the story of the children of Israel, you know, when they were in the land of Egypt. You know, there was darkness in one part of the land, but where they were, well, there was light. You know, God can always preserve us. He can always make a difference for us. You know, and it says he shut him in. And the flood was 40 days upon the earth. You know, the trouble was brewing. You know, the destruction was brewing. The rain was flooding the earth. But the ark continued to rise up. Amen. So God can lift us up above our problems, our troubles. You know, what you see in the world. That's why he says, you know, don't fear the fear of this world. You know, continue to trust in God. You know, that's when the enemy comes in like a flood, the Spirit of God raises a banner. Amen. He will lift us up. He will raise us up above that situation, above that trouble. Amen. So let's pray that, you know, we shall continue to allow the Lord to shut us in. Amen. He can beset us behind and before. He's a strong refuge. You know, the righteous run into him. He's a strong tower and they are safe. Amen. So let's pray that we shall continue to remain in the safety that we have in the presence of the Lord. Father God, we thank you, Father God, Lord, for you are mindful of each and every one of us, Lord. And Lord, you care for us, Lord. We are the apple of your eye, my Father God. And Lord, your word says that you will continue to protect and shield us, my Father God. Lord, you are our strong tower, my Father God. Lord, let us always run to you, my Father, where we shall find our safety, Father God. Lord, let none of us break the hedge, my Father, the hedge of protection that you have put around us, my Father God. Lord, we shall not be troubled by situations, circumstances, my Father, by the floods, my Father, Lord, but Lord, we shall see ourselves being lifted up, my Father, as you shut us in, my Father, in your protective shield, my Father God. Lord, we thank you, Father, Lord. We shall not fear the fear of this world, my Father, Lord. We shall not fear the circumstances, the news, Lord. We shall not fear the propaganda that is in the world, my Father, but Lord, we shall continue to believe your word, my Father, and know that you shall fulfill everything that you have promised us, Lord. We thank you, we praise you, Lord. In Jesus' name we pray. Amen. And lastly, let's look at verse 23. It says,

0: will preserve us, will sustain us, you know, and he has already promised us the gift of salvation, you know, and we have to continue to work out our salvation with fear and trembling. And God, you know, has a crown that is prepared for us, crown of victory, prepared for each and every one of us. So let us pray that we shall continue to run our race, you know, with purpose, with focus, and, you know, we shall continue to please God in the things that we do. Amen. Because he's the one who preserves us. He's the one who sustains us. Let's pray. Father God, we thank you, Father God. You're Jehovah Jireh, Father. You continue to provide everything, my Father, that pertains to godliness and livelihood, Father God. Lord, you continue to take care of us, my Father. You continue to preserve us, my Father, in our respective areas, my Father God. Lord, we thank you for bringing us into this land and doing us good, my Father God. Lord, we thank you, Father, for we shall continue to eat the good in the land, my Father, as we remain willing and obedient, Lord. Lord, you are the one who sustains us. You are the one who preserves us, my Father. Lord, you do things, my Father, that we cannot even imagine, my Father God. Lord, we thank you, Father, for you are an awesome God, and you continue to do great and mighty things for us, Lord. Lord, we pray that we shall continue to remain in your presence, my Father, where there is fullness of joy at your right hand, where there are pleasures forevermore. Lord, let us not cut corners, my Father. Let us not seek shortcuts, my Father. But Lord, let us remain in the narrow way, my Father. And Lord, we shall continue to run our race, my Father, with purpose, with focus, my Father. We thank you, Father, for the crown of life that awaits each and every one of us, my Father. We give you the glory, the honor, Lord. In Jesus' name we have prayed. Amen.
1: God bless you, everyone. Let's open Colossians chapter 3, and I will read from verse 18. Colossians chapter 3, verse 18. It says, "Wives, submit to your own husbands as is fitting in the Lord." Verse 19 says, "Husbands, love your wives and do not be bitter toward them." Hallelujah. So we're going to pray for ourselves. It says, "Wives, submit to your own husband as is fitting in the Lord." And if we read Ephesians chapter 5, verse 22, it says, "Wives, submit to your own husbands as to the Lord, for the husband is the head of the wife, as also Christ is head of the church, and he is the savior of the body. Therefore, just as the church is subject to Christ, so let the wives be to their own husbands in everything." Hallelujah. And it says in verse 25, "Husband, love your wives just as Christ also loved the church and gave himself for her." So husband ought to love their own wives as their own bodies. He who loves his wife loves himself. Hallelujah. So we are praying for ourselves. We are praying as a wife, and we are praying as a husband, that we shall be submissive. We shall be submit to our husbands. It says that because husband is the head of the wife, as Christ is the head of the church, and we are doing it as to the Lord. So we are going to bind and cast out every spirit of rebellion. Hallelujah. And we're going to release the spirit of submission. We shall be submissive towards our own husband as unto the Lord, as is fitting to the Lord. Hallelujah. And husbands, this is the instruction for husband to love their wife. So we are going to pray as a husband and wife, as a family. We're going to love. We're going to live in peace. We're going to live in the presence of God. We're going to live in the love of God. Hallelujah. We'll pray that there shall be no confusion between us. There shall be no disorder between us. Hallelujah. But with one heart, with one accord, in the love of God, in the spirit of God, we will continue to raise our family. Let's open our mouth and pray. Father God, we thank you. We give you all glory, honor, and all praise, Father God. We thank you for your word, Lord. Lord, we pray for ourselves, Father God. We pray for our spouses, Father God. Lord, as your word said, that we should be submissive, Father God, in all respect, in all honor, Father God, as unto you, O Lord God. For you are the head of the church, and the same way husband is the head of the wife, Father God. Lord, we pray, Father God, that none of us shall operate in rebellion in the name of Jesus Christ, Lord. But Lord, with all respect, with all honor, we shall submit to our own husband, as your word says, King of Glory. And Lord, we shall dwell in your love. We shall dwell in your peace. We shall dwell in your joy, Father God, doing your will, O Lord God, for this is pleasing in your sight, Father God. Lord, we shall be of one heart, O Lord God. We shall be of one accord, O Lord God, and there shall be no confusion found between us, O Lord God. There shall be no disorder found between us, Father God. There shall be nothing that does not pleases you, O Lord God. Lord, we shall do all our work as unto you, Lord. When we are raising our family together, Father God, we pray, Father God, we ask for more grace, Lord. We ask for more help from you, O Lord God, without you, we cannot do this, Lord. Lord, we pray for every family, O Lord God, present them to your throne of grace, Father God, for this is our land, Father God. Our marriage is our land, Father God. Lord, we pray, King of Glory, that we shall be found faithful in this area, Lord, serving you in spirit and truth, Father God. Lord, we thank you. We give you glory, honor, and all praise. In Jesus' mighty name we pray. Amen. Let's read Colossians chapter 3. I will read verse 20 and 21. It says, children, obey your parents in all things, for this is well-pleasing to the Lord. Fathers, do not provoke your children, lest they become discouraged. Hallelujah. And Ephesians chapter 6 verse 1 says, children, obey your parents in the Lord, for this is right. Honor your father and mother, which is the first commandment with promise, that it may be well with you and you may live long on the earth. And you fathers, do not provoke your children to wrath, but bring them up in the training and admonition of the Lord. Hallelujah. So we are praying for our children that they shall be obedient in the name of Jesus Christ in all things, because it is right in the sight of the Lord, and this is the commandment with promise that it may be well with them all the days of their lives, and God will add length of days in their life. Hallelujah. We are still praying. It says, for the father, that do not provoke them, and it says that bring them up in the training and admonition of the Lord. We'll pray that we will teach our children the way they have to go. And Bible says, and when they are old, they will not depart from the way. So we'll pray that Lord, our children shall have the mind of Christ. Hallelujah. And they shall be obedient in everything and in all things. They shall be submissive towards their parents. They shall be obedient in the school, in every area of their lives. And we shall, as a parent, we shall not provoke them, because it will discourage them. But we will admonish them. We will continue to encourage them with the word of God, with the love of God, and with everything, whatever we can do. Let's open our mouth and pray. Father God, we thank you. We give you all glory, honor, and all praise, Lord. Lord, we present every child, Father God, into your mighty hands, Father God, and we ask your grace upon their lives, Father God. Lord, you give them more grace to be willing and obedient, Abba Father. They shall be obedient to their parents, O Lord God, as your word says, in all things in the name of Jesus Christ, for this is well-pleasing in your sight, Father God, and it is right in your sight, O Lord God. Lord, we pray that it may be well with them. They shall know how important it is to be willing and obedient, O Lord God. So, Lord, in the name of Jesus Christ, we bind every spirit of disobedience, Father God, and we release the spirit of obedience over our children, Father God, over their hearts, Father God. Lord, they shall continue to seek you, Father God. They shall have the willing heart, Father God, to serve you in spirit and in truth, O Lord God. Lord, we pray, King of Glory, it is not in them. They are young, O Lord God. It is not in them to direct their own hearts and direct their steps, Father God. So, Father God, that is why we are standing in the gap on behalf of our children, Lord, that they shall be obedient to you and to your word, Father God. They shall operate in your fear, O Lord God, because that will bring wisdom to them, Lord. Lord, we pray that our children shall be found faithful in every area of their lives, Father God, doing your will, doing your word, Father God. Lord, they are in the world, but they are not of the world, King of Glory. Lord, we know that your grace is sufficient for them, Lord. Your excellent spirit is resting upon every child. Lord, we know that your glory dwells in them, Father God. They carry your glory, Abba Father. Their body is your temple, O Lord God. Lord, they shall continue to honor you with everything they do, Lord. They shall keep themselves holy, Abba Father, and do your will on this earth, that it may be well with them all the days of their lives, that they may live long on the earth, O Lord God. And Lord, as a parent, we pray, Father God, we present them to your throne of grace, Father God. Our children, they need you, Lord. Lord, their future is in your hands, Father God. Lord, as we have positioned ourselves in the place of prayer, we know that you will bring it to pass, everything that concerns them, Lord. The good work which you have started in all our children's life, Father God, you will perfect it. You will complete it in the name of Jesus Christ, Lord. Lord, we thank you. We give you glory, honor, and all praise. In Jesus' mighty name we pray. Amen. Let's read verse 23. Colossians chapter 3 verse 22 says, bondservants, obey in all things your masters according to the flesh, not with eye service as men pleasers, but in sincerity of heart, fearing God. Hallelujah. And in verse 23 says, and whatever you do, do it heartily as to the Lord and not to men, knowing that from the Lord you will receive the reward of the inheritance. For you serve the Lord Christ But he who does wrong will be repaid for what he has done, and there is no partiality. Hallelujah. And if we read Ephesians chapter 6 verse 5, I will quickly read. It says, bond servants, be obedient to those who are your masters according to the flesh, with fear and trembling, in sincerity of heart as to Christ, not with eye service as men pleases, but as bond servants of Christ, doing the will of God from the heart. Hallelujah. With goodwill, doing service as to the Lord and not to men, knowing that whatever good anyone does, he will receive the same from the Lord, whether it is a slave or free. Hallelujah. So we are praying for ourselves that we shall continue to be obedient to our bosses, to our people who are in authority. Hallelujah. We shall not rebel, we shall not reject, because every authority is from God. And it says that, and do it with all your heart, in the sincerity of your heart. It says, not with eye service as men pleases. So we'll pray that whatever we are doing, we shall do as unto the Lord, because the eyes of the Lord is upon us. Whether we are in our workplaces, whether we are in our family, whether we are in the church, if you're praising God, you do it as unto the Lord. If you're doing your job, do as unto the Lord, because your reward comes from Him. Hallelujah. Our progress is in the hand of the Lord. It says that whatever good anyone does, he will receive the same. So if you're doing good, you will receive good from the hand of God. But if you're doing evil, if you're doing anything which is not acceptable in the sight of the Lord, if you're cutting corners and taking shortcuts, says that you will receive the same thing. So we'll pray for ourselves that we shall be found faithful even in this area. When people are not seeing us, when nobody is seeing us, and when we are not in the church outside, the eyes of the Lord is upon us. We'll pray that we shall do all our work as unto Him, with all our heart, in the fear and trembling. Hallelujah. Let's open our mouth and pray. Father God, we thank You. We give You all glory, honor, and all praise, Lord. Lord, we pray, King of glory. Your word says that whatever Your hand binds, do it, and do it with all your might. Lord, we pray for ourselves. We pray that we shall continue to be willing and obedient, that we may eat the good of the land, Father God. Lord, we shall be obedient, Father God. We shall be submissive towards the authorities which You have put up upon us, Father God. Lord, we pray that none of us shall rebel, none of us shall reject, and we shall not rebel in the name of Jesus Christ to Your word, Father God. But Lord, in all our work, we shall be found faithful, O Lord God. We shall be found trustworthy in the name of Jesus Christ, and there shall be nothing wrong found in us, O Lord God. Lord, we pray, King of glory, whatever we do, as when we are raising our family, when we are doing our job, when we are in doing our businesses, Father God, we shall do as unto You with all our heart, Father God, because our reward is from You, O Lord God. Your word says that we will receive the reward of the inheritance, and we know that our inheritance is reserved in heaven for us, Father God. Lord, we pray that we shall all make it to heaven, Father God. We shall not lose our reward in the name of Jesus Christ. None of us shall lose our reward, as there is profit in every labor, O Lord God. Lord, we thank You. We give You glory, honor, and all praise. Your word says, Father God, that there is no partiality with You, Lord. So, Father God, we pray that none of us shall do wrong in the name of Jesus Christ, but we shall do that which is right, good, and acceptable in Your sight, Father God, that we may represent You well in every area of our lives. Lord, we thank You. We give You glory, honor, and all praise. In Jesus' mighty name we pray. Amen. And my last prayer point is from same Colossians 4, verse 1. It says, masters, give your bond servants what is just and fair. Hallelujah. Knowing that also have a master in heaven. So we are going to pray for our bosses. We are going to pray for the owner of our companies, that they shall be just and fair, and we shall receive our rightful wages. Hallelujah. We'll pray that wherever they are working, they shall receive their rightful wages. Hallelujah. They shall receive their rightful position. They shall be appointed on the rightful positions. Hallelujah. Their promotion shall not be denied. Their bonus shall not be denied. Their wages shall not be denied in the name of Jesus Christ. So let's present our bosses in the hands of God, because God will continue to touch their heart and turn their heart towards us in favor. Let's open our mouth and pray. Father God, we thank You. We give You glory, honor, and all praise. Lord, we present our bosses before Your throne of grace, for their heart is in Your hands, O Lord God. And it is You who can turn their hearts like the rivers of water towards us in favor, Lord, continuously, Father God. Lord,
2: We pray, Father God, that you touch their hearts, Father God. Our bosses shall remember us, Father God. They shall be just and they shall be fair, Father God, when they're dealing with us, Lord. None of us shall lose our wages, our rightful wages, in the name of Jesus Christ, Lord. Lord, we pray, Father God, that our promotion shall not be denied in the name of Jesus Christ, Father God. Lord, we pray, Father God, that people shall get their rightful positions in the name of Jesus Christ, Father God. Lord, we thank you, Father God, for it is you, O Lord God, who works in us both to will and to do your good pleasure, Father God. Lord, you bless us, Father God, because promotion comes from you, Lord. Favor comes from you, O Lord God. We know that your excellent spirit is resting upon every one of us, Father God, and we will stand out in our workplaces in the name of Jesus Christ. Lord, you have always given us open heart, open mind, Father God. But Lord, we know as this is the year of enlargement, Father God, you are going to open our hands that we may serve you more and more and not hold back anything from you. Lord, we thank you.

0: So we know this parable, Jesus, he is talking about this parable, and later in the chapter from verse 36 onwards, it has, Jesus also explains the parable. And he says, the man who sowed the seed, that is God, and the field is the world, and the good seed are the children of God, the tares are the wicked ones, and the reapers are the angels, and the enemy is the devil. So it says, when men slept, his enemy came and sowed tares among the wheat and went his way. So slumber leaves you exposed, sleeping, being careless, not guarding yourself. That's why the word of God says, keep your heart with all diligence, for out of it are the issues of life. When it says he came and sowed tares, it doesn't mean that the devil came and sowed wicked men, but he came and sowed wickedness in men. He came and sowed lust, envy, things that don't please God, hatred. These attributes, these are not from our Father in heaven. This is from the devil. This is from the enemy. So we'll open our mouths and we'll pray for ourselves. It is important for us, especially more so in this day and age, when you are accessible to the world through your phone, through your laptops, through your iPads, through your televisions. So even our children, they have so much of access. Not only do they have access to the things of the world, but the things of the world have an access to them, which can bypass our supervision many times. So we'll pray for ourselves. We'll pray that we shall be diligent in keeping our hearts and minds for the Lord. We shall not slumber. We shall not sleep. We shall not be careless. We'll pray. We'll cast and bind out every spirit of slumber, every spirit of slothfulness, of carelessness. And we'll pray for the spirit of diligence in us, in our children, in our families, in our church, in our lands, in our marriages. We will not slumber, but we'll be diligent, keeping ourselves, keeping our hearts with all diligence. Let's open our mouths and pray. Gracious Heavenly Father, Lord, we thank you for your word, Lord, which continues to come to warn us, Lord, to guide us, to instruct us in the path of righteousness for your name's sake, Lord. We pray, Lord, as your people, as your children, Heavenly Father, we shall keep our heart with all diligence, Lord. We shall not be found slumbering and sleeping. We shall not be found exposing ourselves, Heavenly Father. Lord, we pray your people, your church, Lord, shall continue to be awake and alive, Heavenly Father. Lord, we shall not be ignorant of the devil's devices, Father God, but we will continue to put on the whole armor of God, that we shall be able to withstand in that day, Lord, doing everything that we may be able to stand, Heavenly Father. Even our children, as they are growing up, Lord, we pray they shall not be children in their spirit man, Heavenly Father. They shall be mature, they shall be built up, Lord, being able to stand and withstand, Lord. Lord, they will not be tossed to and fro with every wind of doctrine, Heavenly Father. We pray for ourselves, Lord, our families, our marriages, Lord. We pray, Father God, we shall continue to remain shielded and secured in your word, Father God. We bless your name, we glorify your name, Lord. We ask this prayer in Jesus' name. Amen. Amen. We are reading Matthew chapter 13. Verse 26 onwards, it says, but when the blade was sprung up and brought forth fruit, then appeared the tares also. So the servants of the householder came and said unto him, Sir, didst thou not sow good seed in thy field? From whence then has the tares? Verse 28, he said unto them, an enemy has done this. The servant said unto him, wilt thou then that we go and gather them up? So the servants, they are asking the owner, didn't you sow good seed? From where have those tares come in? You know, and he said, it is the enemy who has done it. And how did the enemy do it? Because while they were sleeping, he got access to that plot of ground, to that land. You know, the Bible says, if the hedge is broken, the serpent will bite. If you give him access, the devil, he does not need you to open the gate wide, just a little bit. Just little leaven at the whole lump, just a little exposure, just a little entertaining of that wrong thought, that wrong idea, that wrong desire. You know, the devil will come and he will spread. He will start to take charge. That's why we make this prayer. We shall not give any place to the devil. We shall not give him any landing rights. So let's open our mouths and pray. Who are these servants? You know, the parable, when it is explained, it doesn't mention the servants, because the servants are the people of God. We are the servants. It doesn't talk about the angels being servants. They are the reapers. It doesn't talk about God himself. He is the one who sowed. But the servants, we are the servants. So we'll pray for ourselves. We shall not give any place to the devil. We shall not expose him. We shall not give any right over our land to come and to sow anything that is not from God. Let's pray. Gracious Heavenly Father, Lord, we thank you, Lord, for you have given us charge of the lands that where you have kept us, Lord. You have told us to go and to possess the land, Lord, to have dominion over that land, Heavenly Father. Lord, we pray, Father God, we shall not give the devil any space, any place on our lands, Lord. The land of our family, the land of our marriage, the land of our mindsets, our hearts, Heavenly Father, the land of our business, our employment, Lord, the land in which we physically live, Heavenly Father. Lord, the devil shall have no place and no say in this land where you have kept us, Heavenly Father. Lord, we pray, Father God, through disobedience, we shall not break the hedge, Heavenly Father. We shall not expose ourselves. We shall not give room to the enemy to come and infiltrate, Heavenly Father. But we shall continue to remain diligent, Father God. We shall continue to remain alert, Heavenly Father. For we know, Lord, that you have warned us that the enemy, the devil, is roaming around as a roaring lion, seeking whom he may devour, Lord. But we shall continue to remain hidden in your secret place, Lord, under the shadow of your wings through obedience, Father God. Even our children, our families, our businesses, our employments, Lord, we commit them into your hands, Heavenly Father, knowing, Lord, that whatever we give in your hands, you are able to keep it and shield it, Lord, until that day, Heavenly Father. We bless your name. We glorify your name, Lord. We ask this prayer in Jesus' name. Amen. Amen. We'll also make this prayer. It says, so the servants of the householder came and said unto him, sir, didst not thou sow good seed in thy field? From whence then had it tares? He said unto them, an enemy had done this. The servant said unto him, will thou then that we go and gather them up? Hallelujah. So we need to understand, the problem is not the tares. The problem is the enemy. And that's what we have been taught. The people that we interact with, the behavior that they have is not their own behavior. We should see what spirit is at work in them, what spirit, what has the enemy sowed in them. And that's why, you see, this is a warfare on that same plot of land where God is sowing good seed and the enemy is trying to sow tares. So we'll pray for ourselves. That's why we do the spiritual warfare, because we know the battle is not in the physical, but it's in the spiritual. Let's open our mouths and pray, and we'll bind and cast out every spirit of wickedness, every spirit of iniquity, every spirit of lust, every spirit of animosity, of envy, of hatred that is operating in the world. We'll pray that the Lord will deliver us from every attempt, from every snare of the enemy, be it in this land, in our workplace, and we shall continue to take this battle in the place of prayer. Let's pray. Gracious Heavenly Father, Lord, we commit ourselves, Lord, we commit our workplaces, our lands, our homes, our neighborhoods, our houses, our friendships, our families, Lord, into your hands, Father God. And Lord, we pray, Father God, we shall not hate people, Lord, but we shall hate the sin, Heavenly Father. We shall hate the wickedness that is in them, Lord, and we will know, Father God, how to face it, Lord. We will face it in the place of prayer, Lord. Lord, we thank you, Father God, you have shown us, Lord, that our walk is not carnal, Lord, but it is spiritual. Our battle is spiritual, Heavenly Father. So let us be available in the place of prayer, Lord. Let us not give up praying for our enemies, Lord. Let us not give up on them, Heavenly Father, knowing, Lord, that it is not them, Lord, but it is the enemy, the devil, that is sowing the seed of discord in them, Lord. Lord, we bless your name. We glorify your name, Lord. We pray, Father God, we shall remain prayer warriors, Heavenly Father. We shall remain in the place of prayer, Lord, battling in the spiritual realm, Heavenly Father. We praise you and we thank you, Lord. We ask this prayer in Jesus' name. Amen. Amen. Verse 29 continues. It says, but he said, nay, lest while ye gather up the tares, you root up also the wheat with them. Let both grow together until the harvest, and in the time of harvest I will say to the reapers, gather ye together first the tares, and bind them in bundles to burn them, but gather the wheat into my barn. Hallelujah. So God says, do not try to pluck out the tares while they are still small, while the plants are still small. It says, let them both grow. Why does God want both of them to grow? Because when they grow, the fruit will be able to distinctly tell which one is the plant and which one is the tare, so that the fruit, the good plants, will not be ripped up along with the tares. So while we see, because both are growing, tares are growing and the plants are growing, you will also see the wicked growing, but you will also, so the duty of the righteous is not to just be jealous and be envious of the wicked. That's what the Bible says. While the wicked are growing, your duty is also to grow and to bring forth fruit that God expects from you and me. So we'll pray. Let them both grow. The wicked, he's growing in his way. I'm not supposed to be too concerned about that. I'm supposed to be concerned about my own growth. Our children should be concerned about their own growth. So we'll pray. We shall continue to grow in the Lord. We shall continue to grow in his word. We shall continue to grow in bearing fruit for the Lord. We shall not be discouraged by what is happening around us. On the last day, God will deal with everyone. We thank God he is not a respecter of men. There is no partiality. We already prayed. But we shall continue to stand our ground and do our work as unto the Lord. Let's pray. Gracious Heavenly Father, Lord, we thank you, Lord, for what you have done for us, Lord. We thank you, Lord, for the wisdom that your word continues to give us, Heavenly Father. Lord, we pray, Father God, we shall continue to grow in good works. We shall continue to grow in your will. We shall continue to grow in obedience, Lord. We shall continue to grow in bringing forth fruit, Heavenly Father. Lord, we pray we shall not be discouraged by the progress and the prosperity of the wicked, Lord, by the success of those who are not walking in your ways, Heavenly Father. Knowing, Lord, at the right time, Father God, they are on a slippery slope, Heavenly Father, and every work shall be called into judgment, Heavenly Father. Lord, so we pray, Father God, help us to continue to walk and live lives that are pleasing in your sight, Heavenly Father, so that we shall continue to make eternity, Lord. We shall continue to keep our salvation, Lord, and spend eternity with you, Heavenly Father. We thank you, Lord, for all that you have done, Lord. We pray, Father God, you will take your glory, your honor, and praise from our lives, Lord. We ask this prayer in Jesus' name. Amen. Amen. Amen.
1: Today. Revive us, Lord.

that men may hear the truth, come to the light of the truth, and walk in the truth. Dr. Ihemeh N. Ndukwe, a missionary in the Middle East and Asia for more than 21 years, graced with a word for revival, now comes your way on Revival Now. Revival Now, a message of revival to ministers, families and nations via the unadulterated word of God. Revival Now.

Now, revival is quickened by the Holy Spirit, the same Spirit that raised Jesus Christ from the dead. God so loved the world, he gave his only begotten Son, Jesus Christ, that whosoever believeth in him should not perish but have everlasting life. Jesus spoke of himself in John chapter 9 verse 5, saying, as long as I am in the world, I am the light of the world. So God did not send his Son into the world to condemn the world, but that the world through him might be saved. He that believeth in him is not condemned, but he that believeth not is condemned already. And this is the condemnation, that light is come into the world, and men love darkness rather than the light. For everyone that doeth evil hates the light, neither comes to the light. But he that doeth the truth comes to the light, that his deeds may be made manifest that they are wrought in God. When men hear the truth and come to the truth, come to its light, walk in the truth, walk in the light, do deeds of the truth. This is revival. To minister is Dr. Ihene N. Ndukwe. Dr. Ihene Ndukwe has been a missionary in the Middle East and Asia for more than 21 years. Dr. Ihene Ndukwe is graced with the word for revival now, reviving the ministers, the families, and the nations, preaching the word of God, pure and unadulterated, in demonstration of the Spirit and of power, so that men's faith is not on enticing words of man's wisdom, but in the power of God. You can't sit under this anointing and remain the same. Revival

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1: Then open he their understanding, that they might understand the scriptures. He opened their understanding, that they might understand the scriptures. I pray for you, may God open your understanding. As you are hearing the word of God now, let your eyes be opened, the eyes of your understanding be enlightened, that you may behold wondrous things out of the word of God. So then open he the understanding that they might understand the scriptures. If you go to Isaiah 29, verses 18 to 19, it says, in that day shall the deaf fear the words of the book, and the eyes of the blind shall see out of obscurity and out of darkness, because the light has come, and darkness will not stop it. The word of God is word of life. Christ opened their understanding. When Christ rose from the dead with the power of resurrection, he came with complete revelation concerning himself to the disciples, as also we are receiving the revelation through his word now. Now that we read the word of God, it's no more veiled. We can see, we can understand. So he opened their understanding. And that's the prophetic word that went forth before them in Isaiah 29, saying, that day shall the deaf hear, the words of the book, and the eyes of the blind shall see, out of obscurity and out of darkness. Verse 19, the meek also shall increase their joy in the Lord, and the poor among men shall rejoice in the Holy One of Israel. This is the day the Lord has made. This is that day that is spoken of, that the deaf will hear the words of the book. As you open your ears, as you open your heart and mind, the word of God will come and it will give you understanding. In Jesus' name, you will hear and you will increase in faith. If your eyes of understanding is open, you will do like this woman in Acts chapter 16, verse 14. And that's the essence of hearing the word of God. Because once your eyes of understanding open, you'll be able to do the will of God. In Acts chapter 16, verse 14, it says, and a certain woman named Lydia, a seller of purple of the city of Thyatira, which worshiped God, had us, whose heart the Lord opened, that she attended unto the things which were spoken of Paul. So each time you come, allow your eyes of understanding to be opened. Allow your ears to hear what the Spirit of God is saying, because that will put you to fulfill purpose. He said, this certain woman, namely the seller of purple of the city of Thyatira, which worship God, had us. You need to hear and understand. You need to hear, understand, and receive knowledge. You need to hear, understand, and apply what you have understood, and that is wisdom. He says, who saw the Lord open, that she attended, that's wisdom. She attended all the things which were spoken of Paul, that she put into practice those things that were spoken. And this is the mission we have, as explained to Paul in Acts chapter 26, from verse 17 to 18. The mission we have is to explain the scripture, to open up the scripture to people, so that they can receive understanding and purpose to come to serve the Lord in spirit and in truth. So look at what was told Paul during his conversion in that Acts chapter 26 from verse 66, arise and stand upon thy feet, that appeared unto thee for this purpose, to make thee a minister and a witness both of these things which thou hast seen and of those things in which I will appear unto thee, delivering thee from the people and from the Gentiles, unto whom now I send thee. How can you share the good news if you do not have understanding concerning the good news? So you need to have an understanding of what the scripture is all about, so that you can share the word of God precept upon precept. Because God has delivered you from the kingdom of darkness, and he has put you in his beloved kingdom, the kingdom of light. And you are supposed to be the light of the world. And that's what he told Paul here in this Acts 26 Verse 18, he said, to open their eyes and to turn them from darkness to light and from the power of Satan unto God, that they may receive forgiveness of sins and inheritance among them which are sanctified by faith that is in me. So we need to speak and share the word of God, because faith cometh by hearing and hearing by the word of God, so that the people's eyes shall be opened, so that people shall be delivered from the bondage of Satan, so that people shall be set free from the power of Satan. They shall be delivered from darkness and turned to light, so that the people will receive forgiveness of sins and inheritance among them which are sanctified. This is why the scripture must be opened and made known to people. That's what Jesus did here in this Luke 24, verse 45. He said, then open ye their understanding, that they might understand the scriptures. So every time you are sharing the word of God, make it precept upon precept, light upon light. Let people understand. Use scripture to interpret scripture. Don't use just mere words of man's wisdom to interpret the scripture. Let it be made clear to people to be able to understand, to be able to know what the scripture is saying at each point in time. He said, then open he their understanding, that they might understand the scriptures. People don't need to understand the enticing words of man's wisdom. What they need to understand is the scriptures. So you need to open up the scriptures. You need to share the scriptures so that people's eyes will be enlightened. As the scripture tells us in 2 Corinthians chapter 3, from verse 14 to 18, say, but their minds were blinded. That's talking about the people of Israel. And also many who still just read the Bible as a story book, as a theology book. It's beyond a story book. It's beyond a theology book. It's a book of revelation. It's a book of life. And Christ has opened the scriptures for us, as the scripture tells us in that 2 Corinthians chapter 3 from verse 13. And not as Moses, which put a veil upon his face, that the children of Israel could not steadfastly look to the end of that which is abolished. Verse 14, but their minds were blinded, for until this day remained the same veil, untaken away in the reading of the Old Testament, which veil is done away in Christ. When you come into Christ, when you accept Jesus Christ as Lord and Savior, when you get born again, this veil is taken away from your face, from your mind, from your heart. You begin to see, you begin to understand the scripture as our Lord and Savior Jesus Christ has unveiled it to us. He has unveiled the scripture. He said, but their minds were blinded, for until this day remained the same veil, or taken away in the reading of the Old Testament, which veil is done away in Christ. Verse 15, but even unto this day, when Moses is laid, the veil is upon their heart. The veil is upon the heart of everyone who has not yet accepted Jesus Christ into their heart, who has not yet received what Jesus Christ did for them on the cross of Calvary. But look at what the scripture says. In that 2 Corinthians chapter 3, verse 16, it says, nevertheless, when you shall turn to the Lord, the veil shall be taken away. So immediately you turn to the Lord, immediately you accept Jesus Christ as your Lord and Savior, that veil is taken away. You begin to understand. That's exactly what Jesus Christ did to these disciples. The veil was taken away. He opened the scriptures for them. So he opened their understanding that they might understand the scriptures. So when you turn to the Lord, the veil is taken away. I have called upon you now. You may be whatever name you may be called, a priest or whatever, a bishop. If you are not yet born again, if you have not yet accepted Jesus Christ as your Lord and Savior, you have the veil. Your understanding is still darkened. You may not have the light, the glorious light of the gospel. You need to turn to Christ, and that veil will be taken away. That 2 Corinthians chapter 3, verse 17 tells us, now the Lord is that spirit. And where the spirit of the Lord is, there is liberty. Verse 18, but we all, with open face, behold him as in a glass. The glory of the Lord are changed into the same image from glory to glory, even as by the Spirit of the Lord. That's why you need to come into Christ and accept Jesus Christ as your Lord and Savior, so that the veil will be taken away. You come to have the understanding of what the scripture is saying concerning your life, concerning your future. And that's what the Lord desires. If you see this epistle of John chapter 5, verse 20, say, and we know that the Son of God is come, has given us an understanding that we may know him that is true, and we are in him that is true, even in his Son, Jesus Christ. This is the true God and eternal life. So it's only in Christ Jesus that you have eternal life. He's the way, the truth, and life. It's in him that our understanding is open. It's in him that we're able to understand the scriptures. Come unto him, accept me, purpose to walk in him, purpose to remain in him, and you will have understanding in the scriptures. Luke 24, as we continue, in verse 46, it says, and said unto them, thus it is written, and thus it behove Christ to suffer, and to rise from the dead the third day. It is written. As Isaiah said, you need to believe this report that is written concerning our Lord and Savior Jesus Christ. That's Isaiah 53 from verse 1. He said, who have believed that report, and to whom is the arm of the Lord revealed? For he shall grow up before him as a tender plant and as a root out of a dry ground. He had no form nor comeliness. And when we shall see him, there's no beauty that we should desire him. That was exactly what happened. At his first coming, people's eyes who were not open, who did not believe he was Messiah, the Messiah that God has sent, the King of Israel, the Savior of the whole world, they didn't believe the report. They did not see any beauty in him because they were expecting him to come like the conquering king. He came like the lamb that taketh away the sins of the world. But remember, he's coming again. At his second coming, he's coming as a conquering king. So that Isaiah 53 continued to tell us in verse 3, he's despised and rejected of men, a man of sorrows, and acquainted with grief, and we hid as it were our faces from him, was despised, and we esteem him not. Verse 4, but look at what he did for us. Surely he had borne our griefs and carried our sorrows. Yet he did esteem him stricken, smitten of God and afflicted. Why he was suffering for us? Many were considering that he was suffering in the hands of God, but he was suffering for our sins. He died for our sins. He that knew no sin became sin for us, that we may become the righteousness of God in Christ Jesus. Verse 5 of that Isaiah 53 continues saying, but he was wounded for our transgressions. He was bruised for iniquities. The chastisement of our peace was upon him. With his stripes we are healed. So we must know it, that thus it is written, and thus it behold Christ to suffer and to rise from the dead the third day, to be an example for every one of us, and things that will come to pass. If you also look at Luke chapter 11, verses 29 to 30, said, and when the people were gathered together, he began to say, this is an evil generation. They seek a sign, and they shall no sign be given it, but the sign of Jonah the prophet. Verse 30, for as Jonah was a sign unto the Ninevites, so shall also the Son of Man be to this generation. And that's exactly what happened. You know, he suffered for us, but he rose from the dead the third day. Christ has risen. He's no more dead. He's alive. And that's what he has given us. Paul writing to the Corinthians in 1 Corinthians chapter 15 from verse 3.

4 has this to tell us. If I deliver unto you first of all that which I also received, how that Christ died for our sins according to the scriptures, and that he was buried, and that he rose again the third day according to the scriptures. So all that is written concerning him came to be fulfilled. Thus it is written, and thus it behoved Christ to suffer and to rise from the dead the third day. He fulfilled all that is written concerning him. Luke 24, verse 47. And that repentance and remission of sins should be preached in his name among all nations, beginning at Jerusalem. He gave us this commission. And that's the first thing he told the disciples. He said, we should not lose sight of this commission, of the message of repentance. See, and that repentance and remission of sins should be preached in his name among all nations, beginning at Jerusalem. We are to begin at our Jerusalem. And what are we to preach? Message of repentance and remission of sins. That's what he came to do. That's what he fulfilled. And that's the mission he has given to us to do and to fulfill. If you go to Matthew chapter 9, verse 13, say, but go ye and learn what that meaneth. I'll have mercy and not sacrifice, for I'm not come to call the righteous, but sinners to repentance. That's the main mission of our Lord and Savior Jesus Christ. He has not come to tell us we gain the whole world on this earth like people are focusing on. He has come to call sinners to repentance. That's what he has come to do. And that's our responsibility. Our message should be the message of repentance and remission of sins. That's what Jesus preached. And that's the commission he gave to the apostles. And that's what the apostles preached in Acts chapter 2 from verse 36. Therefore, let all the house of Israel know assuredly that God has made that same Jesus whom ye have crucified, both Lord and Christ. Verse 37. Now, when they heard this, they were pricked in their heart and said unto Peter and to the rest of the apostles, men and brethren, what shall we do? Verse 38. Then Peter said unto them, repent and be baptized, every one of you, in the name of Jesus Christ, for the remission of sins, and you shall receive the gift of the Holy Ghost. That's what we have been called to do, to open the scripture so that the hearts of the people will be prayed, so that people will come to repentance. They come to accept what Jesus Christ did for them on the cross of Calvary. And that's what he commissioned us to do. In that Luke 24, verse 47, he said, and that repentance and remission of sins should be preached in his name, not in any other name, among all nations, beginning at Jerusalem. The scripture tells us expressly in Acts chapter 4, verse 12, neither is there any salvation in any other name, for there is no other name under heaven given among men whereby we must be saved. It's only through the name of Jesus Christ. So he desires repentance and remission of sins should be preached in his name. There's no prophet, there's no pastor, there's no minister, there's no so-called anointed man of God or your papa that will save you. It's only Jesus Christ who has paid the price for the remission of your sins. So Christ himself encouraged his apostles that repentance and remission of sins should be preached in his name among all nations, beginning at Jerusalem. So that's what he wants us to do. He wants us to begin from our Jerusalem. You know why it's among all nations? Because this is a promise God had already given. He gave it to Abraham. And Abraham is the father of our faith. When God called Abraham from his kindred, from his father's house, and out of his country, taking him to the land where he wants, he said, in blessing, you bless him, and you make his name great, and he shall be a blessing. In verse 3 of that Genesis 12, he said, I will bless them that bless thee, and curse him that cursed thee. And indeed shall all families of the earth be blessed. That prophecy is fulfilled in our Lord and Savior Jesus.

Comforter, the Holy Spirit, when he shall come, because he's the Spirit of truth. He proceeded from the Father, he will testify of Jesus Christ. Verse 27, and you also shall bear witness, because you have been with me from the beginning. So these disciples bore witness. And even we that have received the word of God, we have to continue to bear witness of the goodness of the Lord. In Acts chapter 5, verse 32, he said, and we are his witnesses of these things. And so is also the Holy Ghost, whom God had given to them that obey him. So everyone that obeys the word of God, that purposes to speak the truth, the Holy Ghost has been given to you to continue to speak the truth. Everyone that has accepted Jesus Christ as Lord and Savior, the Spirit of God is dwelling in you. You are the temple of the Holy Spirit. And as long as you remain in the truth, he will continue to pick you to speak forth the truth and to show forth the goodness of the Lord. And that's what the Lord expects you to continue to do, to continue to spread this good news as the apostles did in that Acts chapter 10 from verse 38. What did they say? He said, how God anointed Jesus of Nazareth with the Holy Ghost and with power, who went about doing good and healing all that were oppressed of the devil, for God was with him. Today, God is with us, every one of us that have accepted Jesus Christ, Lord and Savior, who has remained in the truth, preaching the truth. Verse 39, the apostles continue to say, we are witnesses of all these things, which he did both in the land of Jews and Jerusalem, whom they slew and hung on the tree. So we are the witnesses of his resurrection, as these apostles were. Verse 40 says, him God raised up the third day and showed him openly. So we must testify of the goodness of the Lord. We must testify that he went to the cross, he was crucified, he shed his blood for the remission of our sins. He did not remain on the cross, he was buried. He did not remain in the grave, he resurrected, he ascended and seated on the right-hand side of God Almighty. That's our responsibility, to continue to testify of the power of resurrection, and to continue to testify of the goodness of the Lord. And as you continue to do this, the Lord will continue to perfect that which concerneth you. As Peter, writing in 1 Peter chapter 5, verse 1, the elders which are among you I exhort, who am also an elder and a witness of the sufferings of Christ, and also a partaker of the glory that shall be revealed. This should be a desire. Continue to be a witness of the sufferings of Christ, and also a partaker of the glory that shall be revealed. For the sufferings of this present time cannot ever be compared with the glory that shall be made manifest, that shall be revealed in us and through us, through the power of resurrection. As you do this, remain blessed. In Jesus' name.

0: 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I repeat that telephone number, +234 701 687 0490. Thank you so much.
1: When the roll is called up yonder, I'll be there.
2: Hallelujah. We thank the Lord for this message of life that has come to us this day in its power, quickening our hearts to continue to trust in the word of the Lord, to open our hearts unto the word of the Lord, which is able to change us, to make us whom we ought to be. Let us thank the Lord God. Heavenly Father, we bless your name for your word. Lord Abba Father, King of glory, your word is life. Lord, they are lamp unto our feet, Heavenly Father. We thank you, Abba Father, for blessing our hearts with your word this day, O God. Your word has come this day to make us. Your word, Abba Father, has come to quicken us. Your word, Abba Father, has come to furnish us unto every good work. Lord, we thank you, God, for we know, Abba Father, we shall not be here as alone, deceiving ourselves. We thank you, O God, Abba Father, because we shall be doers of this word. This word has come to work out, Abba Father, that which is well-pleasing in your sight in our lives. Father, we give you praise this day. We worship you, God, in the mighty name of Jesus. Amen. Hallelujah. That Luke 24, verse 45 says, then opened he their understanding that they might understand the scriptures. What a loving Father, what a loving God, what a loving Savior who is ever ready to be of help to us. He opened their understanding that they might understand the scriptures. We are going to pray this day that we will consciously seek the assistance of the Holy Spirit in our lives. The Bible said that when the Spirit of the Lord comes, when the Holy Ghost comes, that he shall guide us into all truth. The Bible calls him the Spirit of Truth. We are going to ask that we will consciously open our hearts to the Holy Spirit to teach us the truth, to guide us into all truth, to help us so that we will understand the scriptures. Let us pray. Heavenly Father, King of glory, we thank you this day. Abba Father, for you love us so much. Abba Father, you want us to know your word. You want us to walk in the way, the truth, and the life. That is why you have not only given us your word, but you want to open it up unto us that we may understand. Heavenly Father, King of glory, we ask this day that we will be people who will consciously seek the Holy Spirit to always open up our understanding to the scriptures. Heavenly Father, King of glory, O God, that we do not walk in our own understanding, that we do not walk up, our Father, interpreting the scriptures in our own mind, in our own hearts, Heavenly Father, but trusting that the Holy Spirit will bring understanding to the word of the Lord unto us. Help us, our Father, King of glory. Let us not be proud, arrogant in our hearts, O God, thinking, our Father, King of glory, that these are mere letters, O God. Heavenly Father, you said the words that you speak, that they are spirit and they are life. Heavenly Father, therefore, we ask, O God, that we consciously, as your children, continue to seek the guidance of the Holy Spirit. Each time we open up your word, let us invite him to teach us. Let us invite him to open up our understanding, Heavenly Father. In the mighty name of Jesus, we have prayed. Amen. Hallelujah. We are still going to pray and we'll ask that we will not hinder the light of the word of the Lord from coming unto us. The Bible said the entrance of the word brings light and understanding. We are going to ask that we will not harden our hearts in unbelief. We will not be set in our own ways. Rather, we have a ready heart, a willing heart to receive the word of the Lord. When the Holy Spirit shall begin to open up the word unto us, we will have a ready mind. We will not block him off by hardening our hearts, oh God, by insisting on our own understanding, on what we think concerning that scripture, that particular word that the Lord is bringing to us. Let us pray this thing. Heavenly Father, King of glory, we ask, O God, that you help us, Abba Father, King of glory. Let us not be set in our own ways, O God, making out understanding of ourselves from our little hearts, O God, concerning your word. Lord, Abba Father, King of glory, O God, but that we open up our hearts, O God, for the entrance of your word bringeth light, Heavenly Father, King of glory, O God, Jehovah, King of glory. We ask, Abba Father, that we open up our hearts, we come to the place of the word of the Lord, studying the word of the Lord with a ready heart, with an open heart, with a willing heart, Heavenly Father, King of glory, that when you begin to shine light, O God, we will not block it off, O God, through unbelief, we will not harden our hearts, O God, Jehovah, King of glory, but that we open up our hearts to receive the light that you are giving to us, Heavenly Father, in the mighty name of Jesus, we have prayed. Amen. Hallelujah. I'll read from 2 Corinthians chapter 3, verses 13 and 14. It says, "And not as Moses, which put a veil over his face, that the children of Israel could not steadfastly look to the end of that which is abolished, but their minds were blinded, for until this day remained the same veil untaken away in the reading of the Old Testament, which veil is done away in Christ." We are going to be praying for those out there in whose heart this veil is still abiding. We are going to ask this day that these ones will come unto the Lord. The Bible said that this veil can only be taken away in Christ. They are yet, they cannot understand the word of the Lord because there's a veil over their hearts. We are going to pray for them out there, those out there who have not yet come to receive Jesus into their hearts and thus, you know, still have this veil over their hearts. They cannot understand the scripture. They cannot understand the spiritual things because they are spiritually discerned. Let us open up our heart, our mouth this day and pray for them. Say, Father, King of glory, are there souls out there, as many as are still out there, O God, who are yet to come to know Jesus? Who, Abba Father, this veil is still abiding, O God, Abba Father, covering their hearts. We pray this day, O God, that the light of your word will shine into their hearts, O God, that they will receive light, O God, and come to make peace with Jesus, Heavenly Father, that this veil will be taken away, that they would have light, that they will understand the scriptures, O God, and walk in the truth. Let us pray. Heavenly Father, King of the, we pray this day, bringing unto you, O God, those out there who Abba Father still have this veil over their hearts because they are yet to make peace with Jesus. They have not come to the light. Heavenly Father, we assist thee as your word goes forth to God, as they hear the word of the Lord, Abba Father, King of the way. May they receive, Abba Father, Jesus into their hearts. May they repent, O God, of their sins. Make peace with Jesus, Heavenly Father, King of the way. Lord, that this veil be taken away from their hearts, that they will know the truth and they walk in the truth. Lord, Abba Father, King of, we pray this day that they will cease to harden their hearts, O God. Let the light of your word shine through their heart, breaking forth, Abba Father, King of the way, God, every stubbornness, Heavenly Father, every hardness, O God, Abba Father, King of the way, Lord, that they will be delivered, O God, that this veil will be torn away from their hearts, O God, Jesus, and they will walk in the truth, they will walk in the light, Heavenly Father, in the mighty name of Jesus, we have prayed, amen. Hallelujah. Luke 24:46 says, and said unto them, thus it is written, and thus it behoved Christ to suffer and to rise from the dead the third day, and that repentance and remission of sins should be preached in his name among all nations, beginning at Jerusalem. And ye are witnesses of these things. Hallelujah. We are going to pray this day, part of the reason why Christ died, resurrected, and we have made partakers, believers, is that this repentance and remission of sins should be preached in his name among all nations, beginning at Jerusalem. Let us open up our mouths and pray this day. Heavenly Father, King of the world, we pray, O God, as your children, as believers, as ministers of the gospel, Heavenly Father, help us, O God, not to negate, Abba Father, this great commission that you have given unto us. Heavenly Father, King of the world, help us to begin at our Jerusalem. Lord, Abba Father, King of the world, God, let us live for the light, continue to spread for the light, continue to speak for the Heavenly Father, King of the world, God, that Abba Father, King of the world, Lord, that men can receive repentance, O God, remission of their sins, Heavenly Father, King of the world, when they believe, Lord, in your name of your Son, Heavenly Father, King of the world, God, let us start from, O God, where we are, our Jerusalem, to continue to shout it for, to continue to show forth men what you have done for us, Heavenly Father. Let us not keep our faith to ourselves. Let us not hide our faith, Heavenly Father. Grant us, Abba Father, quicken us with boldness, just as you did for the apostles, O God, at the beginning, O God. Lord Jehovah, King of the world, O God, let us be quickened with boldness to go forth, O God, and declare, O God, Lord, Abba Father, that there's remission, Abba Father, King of the world, for our sins, O God. That Abba Father, King of the world, that men will come, Lord Jehovah, to repentance, Abba Father, King of the world, that men will come, repent of their sins, and embrace Jesus, Lord, Abba Father, in their hearts, in the mighty name of Jesus. Amen. That verse 48 says, and ye are witnesses of these things. Hallelujah. Let's pray this day that we continue to be living witnesses, living epistles, that we shall continue to shine for the light everywhere we are. Let us open up our mouth and pray. Heavenly Father, we ask, O God, as your children, God, Abba Father, we ask that you're going to make us living witnesses. Anywhere we are found, O God, make us living epistles, O God, read, Abba Father, King of the world, that will be read by men, O God. Lord, Abba Father, that men see our good works, O God, and glorify the Father which is in heaven. Help us, Abba Father, King of the world. Let us continue to be witnesses of these things, O God. Let our lives, O God, bear witness of what you have done, Lord Jesus, Heavenly Father, King of the world, God, daily, O God, let us manifest, O God, Jehovah, the life, this resurrected life, O God, be witnesses of it, Heavenly Father, King of the world, everywhere we are found, in the mighty name of Jesus, we have prayed, amen and amen.
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0: Hi everyone, and welcome to the Inward Revival Now online radio station featuring Dr. Ehime N. Ndukwe on These Are Daily Specials. We're so happy to announce that we will be live streaming three specials every day, with the first being the Word of Wisdom, the second is the Message of Life, and the third is Revival Now. Now I'm going to be sharing some times with you, so please make a note of them and listen in to whichever timing suits you. If you miss the live stream, don't worry, because they will be repeated on air every 4 hours, so relax, because you can listen in to whatever timing suits you best. So we kick off with the Word of Wisdom live stream, which begins at 6:20 a.m. and that's Nigeria time. 6:20 a.m. also for Europe, certain countries in Europe, 9:20 a.m. for the UAE, 10:50 a.m. for India, 2:20 p.m. for Manila, and that's our listeners in the Philippines, 3:20 p.m. for Australia, 12:20 a.m. Eastern Standard Time for America, and 9:20 p.m. Pacific Time, America and Canada. 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
4: Today's promise is taken from the book of John chapter 16 verses 3 to 4, and I read from the King James Version, and it says, "And these things will they do unto you, because they have not known the Father nor me." Verse 4 says, "But these things have I told you, that when the time shall come, ye may remember that I told you of them. And these things I said not unto you at the beginning, because I was with you." Hallelujah! This is the word of the Lord God. Come and let us thank and worship the Lord our God in Jesus' name. Amen.

God bless you, everyone. We thank God for this time that He has given to us. As we read today's scripture and as we pray with it, our desire is that God will open up our hearts and our minds, and the Holy Spirit will grant us utterance to read, to know, to understand, and to accept the will of God in our lives. So let's read John chapter 16, verses 3 and 4. It says, "And these things will they do unto you, because they have not known the Father nor me." John 16 verse 4. "But these things have I told you, that when the time shall come, you may remember that I told you of them. And these things I said not unto you at the beginning, because I was with you." Hallelujah. So this is Jesus speaking to his disciples. And before this passage, there are things that Jesus has foretold his disciples. There are things that he has told, this is what's going to happen, this is what will come to pass. And he's saying that I have told you these things, so when these things happen, when these things that I've said unto you, when they come to pass, you know, you will not be caught off guard. You will not be caught unaware. You will not be caught without knowledge. And that you would know that God already knows that these things will happen, these things will take place. So it says, "And these things will they do unto you, because they have not known the Father nor me." These things people will do, certain things people will do to you. They will be harmful, they will be hurtful, they will be stubborn, they will be haters of you. That's what Jesus has been talking about, because he's been mentioning how the world is going to hate his disciples, because the world already hated Jesus. So he's preparing them. And he's saying, why are people going to behave like this? Why are they going to do these things? It says, because they have not known the Father nor me. Which means, to walk in the way of God, it is important to know His way. It is important to know Him. It is important to know His will. It is important to know His word. It is important to know Jesus Christ. And that's where many people fail, because they have not known the Father nor Jesus Christ. And they just decide to do that which seems right to them. But the Bible says, every man thinks that he is right in his own eyes. But it is the word of God that gives the right direction. So we'll pray for people who are walking in ignorance. We have to pray for them. The Bible says you have to pray for your enemies. You have to pray for those who hate you. You have to pray for those who curse you. So it is our duty. For those who are hurtful, who are persecuting you, who are cursing you, who are your enemies, who hate you, our duty is what? It is to pray. Because the word of God also teaches us that it is not the person that is a problem. It is the spirit operating in that person. So when I come across somebody who is hateful, who is rebellious, who is stubborn, who is unwelcoming towards me, towards our preaching, towards the gospel, I know it is not that person, but it is the spirit that is behind that person. Our warfare is not carnal, but it is spiritual. It is against principalities and powers of darkness. So we'll open our mouths and we'll pray. Hosea 4:6 says, "My people are destroyed for lack of knowledge." That's when you are destroyed, because you don't know what is the right thing to do. You don't know what is the will of God. You don't know which way you ought to choose. You don't know how you ought to behave. It says, "Because thou hast rejected knowledge, I also reject thee, that thou should be no priest to me, seeing thou hast forgotten the law of thy God, and I will also forget thy children." So this is where the separation comes in. When you don't know the will of God, when you reject God, what happens? You are separated from God. The Bible says God has not separated himself, but your sins have separated you from God. So we'll pray for people. Let them desire to come and to know who God is. Let them not continue to operate in ignorance anymore, without wisdom anymore, without the knowledge of God anymore, without the will of God. But we'll pray for souls, Lord. Let people come to know your will. Let them come to know you. Let them come to know your commandments, your will for their life, your desire for their life. Let's open our mouths and pray. Gracious Heavenly Father, Lord, I thank you, Lord, for your word. I thank you, Lord, for your instructions. I thank you, Lord, for your commandments, for your statutes, Lord.
Lord, I pray, Father, for every soul, for every person, Lord, for every heart, Heavenly Father, that hears your voice, Lord, that they will receive it, Heavenly Father. Lord, we pray people shall no longer walk in ignorance, Lord. They shall no longer walk in darkness, Lord. They shall no longer walk without your knowledge, Heavenly Father. But let them desire, Lord, to seek to know the truth, Lord, to seek to know your will, Lord. Let them not be self-reliant, Lord, and proud in the fact that they would think that whatever is coming to their minds, whatever is coming to their hearts is right, Heavenly Father. But let them turn to your word, Lord, knowing that it is the eternal truth, Heavenly Father. And let them desire to come and to search out the truth from your word, Lord. Search out the direction, Lord. Search out the things that are pleasing in your sight, Heavenly Father, so that their lives will be pleasing in your sight, Lord. We bless your name. We glorify your name, Lord. Help us, Lord, that we shall never cease praying for souls, Heavenly Father, for praying for those who are hating us, Lord, who are our enemies, Lord, who are despitefully using us, Heavenly Father. For it is your will, Lord, for your people to continue to pray, Lord, that none should perish, but all should come to the knowledge of Jesus Christ, Heavenly Father. We praise you and we thank you, Lord. We ask this prayer in Jesus' name. Amen. Amen. John 16:4 continues to say, but these things have I told you, that when the time shall come, you may remember them that I told you of them. And these things I said unto you at the beginning, because I was with you. Hallelujah. So why is Jesus telling them these things? We need to understand. Why would these things are going to happen? Jesus could have just kept silent and just let them happen. They would have still happened. But he's saying, I have told you these things in advance. I've told you these things at the beginning. Which means we should understand that whatever is happening, even people misusing us, people hating us, people rejecting us, people opposing us, Jesus already knew. That's why he told this to them at the beginning. And which means that these things are not a surprise to God. These things don't mean that God has lost control. He is not in control anymore. These things don't mean that God is taken unaware by this behavior of those who are around you, by difficult situations. It means that God is still in control. He already knew this would happen. And he already said that these things are going to happen. So he's preparing us. So we'll pray for ourselves. None of us shall be discouraged by these things. When you go through challenges, when you go through difficulties, we will not be discouraged. But we will continue through the comfort of the Word of God, through the comfort of the Scripture. If you read Romans 15:4, it says, for whatsoever things were written aforetime were written for our learning, that we through patience and comfort of the Scriptures might have hope. Hallelujah. So even in difficulty, we don't lose hope. I already know that Jesus said this. He already knew. God has spoken. He already knew all this will happen. In spite of these things, we will come forth victorious. So we will not be discouraged. We will continue to operate and walk in hope. Let's pray. Gracious Heavenly Father, Lord, I thank you, Lord, for you are all-knowing, Heavenly Father. And you have already told us, Lord. You have already instructed us, Lord. You have already informed us. You have already warned us, Heavenly Father, of the things that will happen, Father God. Of the behaviors of the world, Lord. Of the patterns of the world, Lord. Of the situations and the challenges that will come our way, Heavenly Father. Lord, we pray, Father God, through the comfort of your Scripture, Lord. Through patience, Heavenly Father. We shall continue in hope, Father God. We shall continue to press on, Lord. We shall continue to trust your word, Lord. We shall continue to hold on to your promises, Lord. We will not be discouraged, Lord. We shall not stumble and stagger at your promises through unbelief, Heavenly Father. But help us to continue to press on, Lord. Joyfully, Father God, knowing, Father, the things that you have promised, Lord. The words that you have sent forth, Lord. They will come to pass, Lord. They shall not return to you void, Heavenly Father. We bless your name. We glorify your name, Lord. We thank you, Lord, for teaching us beforehand, for comforting us beforehand, Lord, for the testimonies that we have of your people, Lord, of the stalwarts in the Bible, Lord, in the Scripture, Heavenly Father, who have gone before us, Lord, dealt with these situations and come forth with a good report, Heavenly Father. Help us, Lord, to continue to follow that example, to continue to follow the example of Jesus Christ, Lord, who is our forerunner, Heavenly Father. We praise you and we thank you, Lord. We ask this prayer in Jesus' name. Amen. Amen. Verse 4 again I'm reading, but these things have I told you, that when the time shall come, you may remember that I told you of them. You know, it says that when the time will come, you will remember. The Bible says the Holy Spirit will bring to your remembrance the things that you need to say, the things of the Word of God.
But an important principle that I want us to pray for, I want us to understand is, in order to remember something, you need to know it already. So when you go for an exam and you pray, Lord, help me, Lord, make me remember whatever the question is asked or whatever problems are given in my examination, help me remember. So remembering means bringing something back to mind. That means it should first be in your mind. You should have first studied so that you would remember. And that is a problem with many people. They cannot remember because they never made the effort to study in the first place. The Bible says, 2 Timothy chapter 2 verse 15, study to show yourself approved unto God, a workman that needeth not to be ashamed, rightly dividing the word of truth. So when you study the word of God, when you know rightly how to divide the truth, when you understand the context, when you understand the meaning of the word of God, when you understand the revelation of God, which the Holy Spirit will teach you, it says you will not be ashamed. So we'll make this prayer for ourselves, for every believer. It is my desire, it is our desire, that people will not walk in ignorance, but there will be people who have studied the word of God, who know the word of God, who know the God that they have believed in, who understand scripture, who remember his word. So we'll make this prayer that we shall continue to spend time to study the word of God, to know the will of God, to understand the word of God. Even our children, as they are growing up, you know, we want them to excel in everything, all subjects, you want them to excel in school. This is also important, the word of God. And maybe other subjects the school may take responsibility to teach, but this subject to teach, the word of God, the subject of their faith, the foundation of the word of God that will guide them through their entire lives, that will build up their lives. It is a subject that you and I need to take responsibility to teach our children. Let's open our mouths and pray. We shall not neglect the word of God, but we shall study to show ourselves approved. Gracious Heavenly Father, Lord, I thank you, Lord, for your word. I thank you, Lord, it has been given to us freely, Lord, so accessible, Heavenly Father. Lord, we pray we shall not neglect it. We shall not ignore it. Lord, I pray for myself. I pray for my family. I pray for my children, Lord. I pray for our church, our assembly, every family, Father God. I pray for my friends. I pray for my family circle. I pray for my neighborhood. I pray for my nation, Lord. Let souls not neglect this any longer, Father God. But let them understand the importance of your word. The Bible says, you have exalted your word above all your name, Father God. Let us take the time, Lord. Let us make the effort, Heavenly Father, to study your word, Lord, to understand your will for our lives, Lord, to get to know you through your word, Heavenly Father. We bless your name. We glorify your name, Lord. We ask this prayer in Jesus' name. Amen. Amen.

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0: The future of the nation is you. 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
1: The word of wisdom today is taken from Proverbs chapter 26, verse 11. As a dog returneth to his vomit, so a fool returneth to his folly. As a dog, when he's sick, when he's discomforted from what he's eating, casts off what he's eating, throws it out from his mouth, and goes back to lick the same thing. So is a fool who returns to his foolishness, and a wicked man who returns to his wickedness. A wicked man turns back to his wickedness after he has received some relief. He goes back to do the same thing. So that's what a fool does. He repeats his mistakes. Even after he has seen the folly, the foolishness in his mistakes, and he suffers the consequences, and when there is a little relief, he returns back to his foolishness. That's what the scripture is telling us here. You cannot return to your foolishness. You cannot return to your wickedness. Not after God has forgiven you and you have been released from the problem. And when you now have a reprieve and it's like everything is going on well again, you go back to it. That's how a fool is.

It goes back to his filthiness. It goes back to sinning. After you have repented and you accept Jesus Christ as Lord and Savior, and you decide to draw back, you are like a dog that returns to his vomit. So the scripture is encouraging us not to return to our sins, not to return to the vomit. So it's encouraging us, as we have come to the saving knowledge of the Word of God, we should learn to continue to press unto perfection. Don't go back to your sin. Don't go back to your foolishness. Don't go back to your mistakes. After seeing the consequences of your mistakes, it's not expected that you should return to repeat the same mistakes. Don't be a fool. Don't be a fool for a second time. Get wisdom, get understanding. The mistakes you make are meant to teach you. And when you are taught from that mistake, get wisdom out of it. Don't return to the mistake. That's what he's telling us here. As a dog returning to his vomit, so a fool returning to his folly. So don't return to your vomit. Don't repeat your mistakes. See the foolishness of Pharaoh in not letting the people of Israel to go as God commanded, and the consequences that Egypt faced because he kept not to the agreement. Each time he reneged on the agreement, they suffered consequences. Because of the hardness of his heart and stubbornness, let no stubbornness, let no hardness of heart make you to repeat your mistakes from time to time. Learn to move away from your mistakes. Learn to make progress out of your mistakes. Don't repeat the mistakes of your life. The scripture tells us in 2 Peter chapter 2, verse 20, "For if after they have escaped the pollutions of the world through the knowledge of the Lord and Savior Jesus Christ, they are again entangled therein and overcome, the latter end is worse with them than the beginning." If after you have come to the seven knowledge of the Word of God, after knowing what Christ did for you on the cross of Calvary, for he shed his blood for the remission of your sins, and after you have accepted him and repented from your sins, and you go back to the world, you go back to the sin, your latter end will be worse than your beginning. Note it. Do not allow sin to overcome you. Do not allow evil to overcome you. Rather, overcome evil by remaining in the goodness of the Lord. That's what the scripture is telling us here. "For it had been better for them not to have known the way of righteousness than after they have known it to turn from the holy commandment delivered unto them." Verse 22, "But it is happened unto them, according to the true proverb, the dog is turned to his own vomit again. And the sow that was washed to her wallowing in the mire." May you not go back to your sin. May you remain as the righteousness of God in Christ Jesus. Once you have accepted Jesus Christ as Lord and Savior, I encourage you, remain abiding in the truth and remain to do the truth. Do not allow anything to take you back to foolishness. Do not allow anything to take you back to wickedness. Do not allow anything to take you back to sinning. Remain as the righteousness of God in Christ Jesus. And as you purpose to remain as the righteousness of God in Christ Jesus, you see yourself go from strength to strength. That's what God has purposed for you. That's what God has purposed for everyone. See what the psalmist says in Psalm 85 verse 2. "Thou hast forgiven the iniquity of thy people, that has covered all their sins." Selah. That's what Jesus came to do for you on the cross of Calvary. He continued in verse 3, "Thou hast taken away all thy wrath. Thou hast torn thyself from the fierceness of thy anger. The anger of the Lord was put on Christ. He that knew no sin became sin for us, that we may become the righteousness of God in Christ Jesus." And now the Lord has forgiven your sins. Don't return to that folly. Don't return to that wickedness. He continued in that verse 4. He said, "Turn us, O God, of our salvation, and cause the

0: remain as the beloved, so that you will escape from the wrath to come. So that's why the scripture is saying that Psalm 85, verse 8. I will hear what God the Lord will speak, for he will speak peace unto his people and to his saints, but let them not turn again to folly. You have received the peace of God that passeth all human understanding. By faith, you have been saved through the grace of our Lord Jesus Christ. It's expected of you to remain as the righteousness of God in Christ Jesus. Do not turn back to folly. Don't be like the dog that returns to its vomit. Remain as the righteousness of God in Christ Jesus. Therefore, being justified by faith, we have peace with God through our Lord Jesus Christ, by whom also we have access by faith into this grace wherein we stand and rejoice in hope of the glory of God. Remain standing in the authority of the word of God. Remain standing in the truth. Do not go back to the folly. Don't be like a dog that goes back to its vomit. Don't be a fool that goes back to sinning. You are now the righteousness of God in Christ Jesus. Purpose to remain abiding in the truth. For the Bible says in that Psalm 85 verse 9, surely his salvation is near them that fear him, that glory may dwell in our land. As long as you remain abiding in the truth, walking in the truth, the glory of the Lord will be made manifest in your situation. So I encourage you, remain in the love of God. The scripture warns us in Hebrews chapter 6, verse 4, for it is impossible for those who were once enlightened and have tasted of the heavenly gift and were made partakers of the Holy Ghost, verse 5, and have tasted the good word of God and the powers of the world to come, verse 6, if they shall fall away, to renew them again unto repentance, seeing they crucify to themselves the Son of God afresh and put him to an open shame. Don't crucify Christ afresh. Don't put him to an open shame by returning to your folly, by returning to foolishness, by returning to wickedness, by returning to sinning. Purpose to abide, remaining in the truth, walking in the truth, and doing the truth. That is why God has called you out of darkness into his marvelous light. That's why he has called you to remain, to abide, and to enjoy his goodness. The scripture tells us, for if we sin willfully, after that we have received the knowledge of the truth, there remaineth no more sacrifice for sins. So now that you have come to the saving knowledge of the word of God, don't return to your folly. Don't return to sinning. Don't return to wickedness. Not after you have known the truth. You purpose to return to folly. The Bible says there's no more sacrifice for sins because you are crucifying Christ afresh. It continued in that Hebrews chapter 10, verse 27. But a certain fearful looking for of judgment and fear indignation, we shall devour the adversaries. Remember, verse 28 says, he that despised Moses' law died without mercy under two or three witnesses. Verse 29, of how much sorer punishment, suppose ye, shall he be thought worthy, who had trodden underfoot the Son of God and had counted the blood of a covenant wherewith he was sanctified, an unholy thing, had done despise unto the Spirit of grace. Don't take the grace of God for granted. Now that you have come to the saving knowledge of the truth, shall you continue in sin so that grace will abide? God forbid. Don't be a dog that returns to his vomit. Don't be a fool that returns to his folly. Be the righteousness of God in Christ Jesus and purpose to remain abiding in the truth. The Bible says in that Hebrews chapter 10 verse 38, now the just shall live by faith. But if any man draw back, my soul shall have no pleasure in him. Verse 39, but we are not of them who draw back unto perdition, but of them that believe to the saving of the soul. Continue believing Continue abiding in the truth, and you shall escape from the wrath to come. And as you do this, remain blessed. In Jesus' name, amen.
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Hey, did you know that God has given you all you need to live a great godly life? Yes, to live a great life in all godliness. The great need on every side is spiritual revival, and God is giving it. The Lord God is rending the heavens and coming down among his people. It's all open. You can hear it all on Revival Now Radio.

to return back to God. This is the time we must walk by the Holy Spirit. The time for the revival of our soul is now. So, where are you?

0: name of Jesus, our Savior, our Deliverer, our Healer, our Strong Tower, our King, the King of Kings and the Lord of Lords. For in the beginning was the Word, the One with God, the Lord Most High. What a beautiful name. Nothing can compare in the name of Jesus. The name that is above all names. The name that every knee shall bow and every tongue shall confess that Jesus is Lord. We praise you, Lord Jesus, for your love that is greater than our sins, greater than every problem that we have, greater than any failures of our God, O Lord. As you said in your word in Romans 8, 38 says, for I am persuaded that neither death nor life, nor angels, nor principalities and power, nor present nor things to come, nor hate nor death, nor any other creatures shall be able to separate us from the love of God, which is in Christ Jesus. Lord, we pray, O Father God, O Lord, that nothing and no one, O Father God, O Lord, will come between you and us, O Father God, O Lord. Lord, give us the grace and the strength, O Father God, O Lord, not to let anything, O Father God, O Lord, separate us, O God, O Lord, from your love, O God, O Lord, in the mighty name of Jesus. Lord Jesus, your name is wonderful, O God, O Lord. Wonderful than any other things in this world, O Father God, O Lord. Help us, O Lord, O Father God, O Lord, to seek first your kingdom, O Father God, O Lord, and your righteousness, O Father God, O Lord. And help us to be obedient to your word, O God, O Lord, in the mighty name of Jesus. Lord, I praise you, Lord, O Father God, O Lord, for nothing can rival, O Father God, O Lord, your power, O Father God, O Lord. Help us, O Father God, O Lord, to fully experience, O Father God, O Lord, your life that is in us, O God, O Lord, in the mighty name of Jesus. Lord, because you reign, O Father God, O Lord, forever, O God, O Lord, we invite you, O Father God, O Lord, to reign in our heart, O Father God, O Lord, as we surrender our life, Father God, O Lord, unto you, O Father God, O Lord. Lord, let us, O Father God, O Lord, will continuously be willing, O Father God, O Lord, in obedience to your word, O God, O Lord, in the mighty name of Jesus. Lord, even as we're going to hear your word today, O Father God, O Lord, then help us, O Father God, O Lord, to put them into practice, O Father God, O Lord, that your name alone be glorified in the life, O Father God, O Lord. We give you glory, Lord. We give you honor, Lord. We give you adoration and thanksgiving, O Father God, O Lord. In Jesus' name we have prayed. Amen and amen.
1: Let's open to the Gospel of John chapter 14. And I start from verse 1. It says, let not your heart be troubled. You believe in God? Believe also in me. That's our Lord and Savior Jesus Christ. Speaking to the apostles ever before, he went to the cross to shed his blood for the remission of our sins. So let not your heart be troubled. You believe in God? Believe also in me. And he said this, because by this time he was already telling them about his departure, that he was going to go to the cross. And they were really troubled. They were imagining life without him while on the earth, without them really knowing that he will always be with them. Always. That them seeing him physically was just the beginning of the great thing he has purposed for every one of them. So when he began to explain to them about the way he will be despised, he will be wounded, he will be crucified, Peter couldn't take it. And Peter said, I will lay down my life for you. He said, listen, before the cock crow, you are going to deny me 3 times. He said, let not your heart be troubled. You believe in God? Believe also in me. That is one of the things you must always be remembering when your heart is troubled. You ask yourself, do you believe in God? Do you believe in what Jesus Christ did for you on the cross of Calvary? That he went to the cross, shed his blood for the remission of your sins? He did not remain in the cross. He didn't remain in the grave. He resurrected. So he prepared them for the challenge ahead. Said, let not your heart be troubled at all. You believe in God, believe also in me. He continued, he said, I'm going to prepare a place for you. And he said also, it's a speed and for you that I go away. That when I go away, I send for the Holy Spirit that will always be with you. It was a great encouragement and hope he gave them. He said, let not your heart be troubled. You believe in God, believe also in me. If you go to that same gospel of John chapter 14 from verse 27, but he said, peace, I live with you. So he didn't just tell them, let not your heart be troubled. He told them, there's something I'm living with you, which the world cannot give you. Say, peace, I live with you. My peace I give unto you. Not as the world give it, give I unto you. Let not your heart be troubled. Neither let it be afraid. So these are two major things that happen to the heart. A troubled heart, a heart that is afraid of what will happen tomorrow or what the future holds. So he said, listen, my peace, I live with you. Because most of the time we don't know that the trouble of our heart is trying to take away the peace that Jesus is giving to us. So he's reminding us today through the Holy Spirit. He said, let not your heart be troubled. I don't know what you are looking for. I don't know what you are expecting. Jesus has already provided all things that pertain to godliness and livelihood through knowing him, through knowing what the word of God says. So he said, my peace I live with you. That is the greatest thing you can have. The peace of God that passes all human understanding. Say, my peace I live with you. My peace I give unto you. Not only that he's living the peace, he said he's giving. Everyone that has received our Lord and Savior Jesus Christ has the peace of God in him. That's why the Bible says the kingdom of God is peace, righteousness, and joy in the Holy Ghost. Say, my peace I live with you. Every time your heart is being troubled, remember that you have received peace and he has given you peace. Don't allow anything to take away the peace of God that is in your heart. Don't be afraid of situations. Challenges will come. Situations will come to make you afraid, to trouble your heart. What does tomorrow hold? What does my future hold for me? What is the future of my family? What is the future of my children? All these are things that can trouble your heart. In fact, when the Spirit of God put this word in my spirit at an early stage of my ministry, people were being troubled about my decision. But I was not troubled. My relations were troubled about my decision to follow the Lord and do the work of the Lord. Full time, they were calling meetings and giving counsel. And a doctor, wife is a doctor. And you people abandon what you trained and qualified and you are doing well. What is the future of your children? Their hearts were being troubled, not my heart. Their hearts were being troubled, not the heart of my wife. Because we were sure of him who had called us, that he is able to do that which he has promised. Our hearts were not troubled. So at times your heart may not be troubled, but what people speak to you may trouble your heart. May begin to make you to begin to think beyond what you should think about. And that's what Jesus is telling us here. Let not your heart be troubled. I don't know what is troubling your heart. You think? Don't think too much. Think within the precept of the word of God. Let your moderation be known. Don't overlabor yourself with things that do not matter. That's what Jesus was telling them there. Peace I live with you. My peace I give unto you. Not as the world give it. Give I unto you. Let not your heart be troubled. Neither let it be afraid. Verse 28 of that John 14, he said, you have heard how I said unto you, I go away and come again unto you. If you love me, you will rejoice because I said, I go unto the Father. For my Father is greater than I. So what would Jesus say here? He said, there's an antidote. There's something to do. Instead of allowing your heart to be troubled, instead of allowing your heart to be afraid, you need to rejoice. Rejoice in the Lord. The Bible says rejoice always. You go to Philippians chapter 4 from verse 4. It says rejoice in the Lord always. And again, I say rejoice. You know, at different times, things are going to come to trouble your heart. Things are going to come to make you to be afraid. Situations, what we hear that is happening in the world, Even in your workplace or happening to other people may come to make you afraid. But the Lord said, rejoice, because he's giving you peace. Not as the world give it. Says, rejoice in the Lord. Oh, where again I say rejoice. 5. Let your moderation be known to all men. The Lord is at hand. That should be enough for you. Know that the Lord is at hand. Let your moderation be known. Don't do anything in excess. Be able to put limit to certain things. Let your moderation be known unto men. The Lord is at hand. Verse 6. Be careful for nothing. That's another way of telling you, don't be troubled by anything. There's what to do. When those fears come to you, he says, be careful for nothing, but in everything, by prayer and supplication with thanksgiving, let your requests be made known unto God. Verse 7. And the peace of God, which passeth all understanding, shall keep your hearts and minds through Christ Jesus. That's what Jesus is telling us. Let not your heart be troubled. It's the peace of God through Christ Jesus that will keep your heart and mind. That's why the Bible tells us, keep your heart with all diligence. For out of it comes all the issues of life. So let not your heart be troubled. I'm sure the Lord giving us this message. There's somebody whose heart is troubled. There are people, their hearts may be troubled in one way or the other. But the Lord is telling me to tell you, let not your heart be troubled. You believe in God, believe also in me. That's Jesus Christ speaking. Believe the Lord thy God, you shall be established. Believe in his prophet, and your way shall be made prosperous. Believe what the word of God is telling you today. Be sure. Listen, I don't just speak anyhow. Whenever I open my mouth to speak, the Spirit of God is speaking. I must be speaking to somebody. If your heart is troubled, be confident of this very thing. Let not your heart be troubled. Believe in God. Believe in our Lord and Savior Jesus Christ. And as long as you believe, he will keep your heart and mind in peace. Let not scatter your heart. Do you know what the enemy does? Once your heart is troubled, you will not think well. When you are afraid, you will not think well. The Bible says, as a man thinketh, so is he. When you begin to think anyhow, begin to do things anyhow, you begin to be that anyhow. And God is not raising people of anyhow. He's raising people of power. For in the days of his power, the people shall be willing. Let not your heart be troubled. So if you believe, God believe also in me. Colossians chapter 3 verse 15 says this. And let the peace of God rule in your hearts. To the which also ye are called in one body, and be you thankful. So you see, every time he's talking about heart being troubled, and the peace of God is also talking about rejoicing and being thankful. Have you remembered to thank God for those other things you thought it will never come to pass, and they came to pass? A life of thanksgiving is a life that overcomes. If you are full of thanksgiving of the goodness of God, you continue to see yourself go from glory to glory. Remember the 10 lepers. The Lord healed all of them. One came back. And the Lord said, you are made whole. The spirit, soul, and body. Not just the physical body. The spirit, soul, and body. So let the peace of God rule in your hearts. Once the peace of God rules in your heart, every other thing will fall in place. You'll be able to reason well. You'll be able to think well. You'll be able to plan well. But when you don't have the peace of God, you're in trouble. So that's why Jesus is emphasizing here. Let not your heart be troubled. If you believe in God, believe also in me. So he told them also in that Gospel of John chapter 16 verse 3. He said, and these things will they do unto you because they have not known the Father, nor me. Verse 4. But these things have I told you, that when the time shall come, you may remember that I told you of them. And these things I said not unto you at the beginning, because I was with you. You know, there's another level of glory God wants to reveal to you in your life. From the place you are. From the level you are. So when the enemy is trying to bring restlessness, call on the Lord. There's something God wants to show you. You know, the Bible said that the twins wrestle in the womb of Rebecca. And he says, she didn't know what was happening to her. She was troubled. He said, if everything is good, why am I like this? That's prayers. When your heart is troubled, that's the time you should go to God in prayers. Don't allow anything to take away the peace of God. If everything is okay, why am I troubled? Lord, teach me. Job said, if I have done iniquity, I do it no more. Show me the way to go to profit. Anytime your heart is troubled, it may not necessarily be that God has abandoned you. It may be that the enemy is trying to distract you from what God is trying to show you. Am I communicating? And your duty is to call on the Lord. If everything is okay, why am I like this? Am I troubled? Am I in this situation? And God will reveal himself powerfully and gloriously. And he will do it for you. I say he will do it for you. In Jesus' name. Was Jesus troubled? Was he troubled sometime? Of course. We see his reaction to the trouble in the Gospel of John chapter 12 from verse 27. Just for us to see his reaction. Say, now is my soul troubled. And what shall I say? Father, save me from this hour. For this cause came I unto this hour. You know, at times people are going through situations. They don't want to go through it. Father, save me. I don't want to go through this. But when somebody else shares the testimony of how he went through something and came forth powerfully, they desire the testimony. But they are not ready to go through anything. So Jesus himself went through things. Say, now is my soul troubled. And what shall I say? Father, save me from this hour. Before this cause came I unto this hour. 28. Father, glorify thy name. Then came there a voice from heaven saying, I have both glorified it and we glorify it again. Are you ready for the Lord to be glorified in your situation? Let not your heart be troubled. He has glorified it. He will yet glorify it again. What does it mean that he has glorified it? The power of resurrection will be made manifest. And it will still be made manifest in your situation. As long as you remain focused, serving the Lord in spirit and in truth. Let not your heart be troubled. Nobody is free from trouble. Job said, man or woman is full of troubles. You pass one. Enter into a testimony. Another one comes in a different form. But we have been born to overcome. Are you hearing what I'm saying? You have been born to overcome. For everyone that is born of God overcometh the world. And this is the victory that overcomes the world, even our faith. As long as you purpose to remain serving the Lord in spirit and in truth, you will overcome every situation that comes across your way. Jesus was troubled. He overcame. I that believe in him, I will overcome. Amen? So let not your heart be troubled. That situation, the glory of God shall be very manifest in it. In Jesus' name. And when you have overcome, many people will come to say, oh, we knew you really overcome. When you are going through it, they didn't know at all. They, in fact, were, like I said, they were troubled. Maybe the people who love you, they may be troubled. Say, this path this man is taking or this woman is taking may end up in disaster. But let me tell you, if you have taken the path of the Lord, it will never end up in disaster. The path of the just shineth brighter and brighter unto the perfect day. You can be justified of God through his son, Jesus Christ, and your path will become darker and darker. Never.
2: Even though you walk through the valley of shadow of death,
1: you fear no evil, for the Lord is with you. And the end, you will say, his mercies endure forever. Praise the Lord. Praise the Lord. So let not your heart be troubled. The scripture tells us in Isaiah 43 from verse 1. But now thus says the Lord that created thee, O Jacob, and he that formed thee, O Israel, fear not, for I have redeemed thee. I have called thee by thy name, thou art mine. Does God know your name? How many of you know that God knows your name? You know that he knows your name. He said he has called you by your name. That name, the troubles that are attached to them, he knows them. The solutions to the trouble, he knows them. Why is it that I'm going through this? People are not going through this. Have they come to tell you the troubles they went through? Or the ones that are about to come, which we don't know? That's why we must put our trust in the Lord. Always Never lean on your own understanding. In all your ways, acknowledge the Lord. He will continue to direct your path. Let not your heart be troubled. Have I ever been troubled? Several times. But I refuse it, that it will trouble me. Because I know the peace of God that passeth all human understanding. I allow the peace of God to rule my heart. And I keep my heart with all diligence. Because I know all the issues of life derive from them. So I refuse that the enemy will penetrate to bring trouble. And to make me to meditate upon the trouble. To meditate upon the trouble of your heart. Look at the trouble and say, oh, thank God. The glory of God will be made manifest in this also. Amen. Praise the Lord. It takes boldness and it takes courage to say that. The Bible said the archers are bold as a lion. It takes faith to believe what God has said. To stand in that authority. Most of the testimonies that are shared, some of them happen within 3 months, 4 months, 1 year. There are some testimonies that come to fruition after years. After years, before they come to fruition. And maybe those years, people may be laughing at you. When many more people laugh at you, many more people will hear the testimony. Many more people will hear the testimony. I'm a living witness. So at times, testimony just comes. Little things happen. Oh, testimony. But there may be trouble that may be enduring. It looks like, when will I come out of this trouble? When will this end? Everything has a beginning and has an end. There's only one thing. God is the beginning and the end. He's the Alpha and Omega. The word of God abides forever. No trouble abides forever. Unless the trouble you put yourself in by not believing in God and believing his son, Jesus Christ, which is eternal condemnation. But every other trouble on this earth, heaven and hell will pass away. The troubles will pass away. But only the word of God abides forever. And that's why I'm emphasizing. Only the trouble you create for yourself by not accepting God the Father through his son, Jesus Christ, that will lead you to eternal condemnation, that will lead you to hell. That's the trouble that will never end. Because hell is a place of continuous torment that will never end. No prayer will deliver you from there. You can leave your millions behind or billions behind and tell your relations once you go, put this, let all the bishops, all the popes, all the people, all the pastors, all the priests pray for me. It will never deliver you. For it's appointed the man wants to die. And after that, judgment. So let not your heart be troubled. Say, but now, thus says the Lord that created the old Jacob and he that formed the old Israel. Fear not, for I have redeemed thee, I have called thee by thy name. Thou art mine. When thou passest through the waters, I will be with thee. And through the rivers, they shall not overflow thee. When thou

walketh through the fire, thou shalt not be burned, neither shall the flame kindle upon thee. For I am the Lord thy God, the Holy One of Israel, thy Savior. I gave Egypt for thy ransom, Ethiopia and Seba for thee. There's nothing that the Lord cannot do for his own. That should give you confidence. That should make you not to allow your heart to be troubled. Whatever you are going through, this one too shall come to pass. I say it will come to pass. I say it will come to pass. I've seen many troubles come to pass in my life. And also seen many troubles come to pass in people's lives. The one you are going through now will come to pass. So keep pressing on to perfection. Refuse that your heart will be troubled. Remain in the place of joy. My prayer for you is in Ephesians chapter 3 from verse 14. It says, for this cause I bow my knees unto the Father of our Lord Jesus Christ. Verse 15, of whom the whole family in heaven and earth is named, that he will grant you according to the riches of his glory to be strengthened with might by his spirit in the inner man. So when Jesus was talking about the troubled heart, it's the inner man. When your inner man is troubled, people may not see it. At times they may see it in the countenance of your face. But for those of us whose face you cannot really read and know what is in their mind, you may be deceived. So the trouble of your heart is always with you. People may not know when you are troubled. But the Spirit of God knows. He knows. And that's what this prayer says, that he will grant you according to the riches of his glory to be strengthened with might by his Spirit in the inner man. May the Lord strengthen you. May he strengthen you in your spirit man. In Jesus' name. You know, when Elijah was running from Jezebel, the angel of the Lord met him, said, the journey is too long. And gave him some food to strengthen him. The food of the Spirit is the Word of God. You know where to receive strength? It's in the Word of God. Make the Word of God your necessary food. When your heart is troubled, open yourself to the Word of God, the Word of life, the Word of power. It will strengthen you. My desire is that the Lord will strengthen you by his Spirit in the inner man. You know why? If you faint in the days of adversity, the Bible says your strength is small because you're trusting yourself. You're not trusting in the Lord. So you faint. But if you're trusting in the Lord, in those days of adversity, you will continue to seek the face of the Lord. You will not allow anything to take you away from the presence of the Lord. That he will grant you according to the riches of his glory to be strengthened with might by spirit in the inner man. May the Holy Spirit give you the might of the Spirit. The power of the Spirit. Not your power. Not your might. Say, not by power, not by man, but by the Spirit of God. Verse 17. That Christ may dwell in your hearts. Do you see the solution? That Christ may dwell in your hearts by faith. That you've been rooted and grounded in love. If Christ does not dwell in your heart will be troubled. Let Christ dwell in your heart by faith. Simply put, be rooted in the Word of God. Be planted in the Word of God. Everything that comes to trouble your heart, root it out through the Word of God. Let it not take the place of the Word of God. That trouble of your heart, said, no, you can't take the place of the Word of God. My heart is a place of peace. It's a place of joy. It's a place of righteousness. You can't take that place. That's why he said, that Christ may dwell in your hearts. Of course, when the Word of God is dwelling in your heart, by faith, the anointing of God, which is able to destroy every yoke and every titan that tries to raise up his head against the knowledge of God, we nullify whatever is trying to come to take the place. Let Christ dwell in your heart. Let the anointing of God dwell in your heart. Let the power of the Lord be what you should be meditating upon. Oh, this thing happened, but God did it this way. He has promised he will never leave you. He will never forsake you. So let not your heart be troubled. So that Christ may dwell in your heart by faith, that you've been rooted and grounded in love. Rooted and grounded in love. Loving the Lord thy God with all your heart,

0: carry it. If it's too heavy for you, why will you wish it for another person to carry? That's how you can pray a prayer of deliverance for yourself. The Bible says when Job prayed for his friends, the Lord turned his captivity around. He turned. There are many reasons why you can pray for others when you are passing through certain things. If you see somebody else pass through something, you should also be praying for that person. God, deliver this, my brother. Deliver this, my sister. And let Satan whisper in your ears and say, you have not been delivered. You are praying for somebody else's deliverance. And you tell Satan, get thee behind me. And once you have said, get thee behind me, even the one he's troubling you, he will get out of your way. In Jesus' name. Most of the times, people don't know that the deliverance they are looking for is in their hands, their attitude, their action, and what they say. Because they are thinking negatively for others, expecting good for themselves. It can't happen that way. The Bible says, whatever you sow, you reap. See, I'm busy thinking positive things, things that bring glory to the holy name of the Lord for others. That's also what you reap. That's why anytime the enemy tries to put negative things about somebody in your mind, cast it down. Refuse it. Say that Christ may dwell in your house by faith, that you being rooted and grounded in love. Verse 18, may be able to comprehend with all sense what is the breadth, length, and depth, and height. 19, and to know the love of Christ, which passes knowledge, that your minds be filled with all the fullness of God. You know, when you go through certain things and you begin to appreciate the love of Christ, you will not desire any other place. You will not desire any other love. The greatest love we have is from God through his son, Jesus Christ. Your wife may love you. Your husband may love you. But there's no greater love than the love of God. There's no greater love. No man laid down his life for his friend, our Lord and Savior, Jesus Christ. For the love he had for us, he laid down his life. That's what he's telling us. And to know the love of Christ, we pass it knowledge that he may be filled with all the fullness of God. So Jesus said, let not your heart be troubled. Ye believe in God, believe also in me. In that John chapter 14, verse 2, he said, in my Father's house are many mansions. If it were not so, I would have told you, I go to prepare a place for you. Oh, you don't have a house here? Jesus said, in my Father's house, there are many mansions. What is it you are looking for? Say, in my Father's house, there are many mansions. In my Father's house, there are many mansions. So basically, you can know that most of the things written in the Bible are written to the believers, to those who believe in our Lord and Savior, Jesus Christ. This is not referring to the unbelievers. It's talking to us. So you can't go to an unbeliever and say, let not your heart be troubled. You are deceiving the unbeliever.
1: His heart is supposed to be troubled.
0: Because he's going to hell. You know, when you hear some men of God, they say, oh, I bring word for you. Let not your heart be troubled. It's a lie. That's deception. If you don't believe in God and believe in his son, your heart should be troubled. Because there's no peace for the wicked. Your heart needs to be troubled. So this thing is speaking to we who have accepted what Jesus Christ did for us on the cross of Calvary. So when some people say, oh, there's this man, he just speaks promises of God. Promises of God is not for everybody. It's conditional. If you don't know, it is conditional. So in my Father's house, how can somebody who has not believed in God and believe in what Jesus Christ did on the cross of Calvary claim the Father's house? The Father here is capital. He's talking about God the Father. He refers to the kingdom. So he's speaking to we that have been saved from the wrath to come. So he's trying to encourage us, reminding us that our house is not here. Say, in my Father's house. The house refers to the central place of dwelling, a place of dominion. That's your place. Now you have a big house. It's your dominion. Even if it's a rented place, the place you have paid for it is your dominion, because you are paying to have the place. They can't just come and tell you, live here, when you have already paid. It's your dominion. So when the scripture talks about Father's house, it's talking about the place of the dwelling of our God, the Father.

0: can also refer to the tabernacle. Also the church. The church is the house of God. We two and three are gathered together. It's the house of God. My father's house. The rulership and the government of the father within the place. He said, you have a place in it. He said, in my father's house, there are many mansions. And these mansions does not just refer to building. It's a place of honor, power, and dwelling. You have a part in the kingdom. That's what he's trying to tell us here. That's what Jesus is trying to show us. And that's why people like Abraham look for a city who had a foundation and whose builder is God. They look beyond this earth. They understood what Jesus said. In my father's house, there are many mansions. There are stations of honor and glory. Everyone who has fulfilled the purpose why God called him on this earth, there's a path of glory and honor waiting for you. Greater than what we have on this earth. That's why the Bible says, if your hope in Christ is only this one, you're all me most miserable. Yes, he has provided all things that pertain to livelihood and godliness in this life, that we may live happily. But what he has provided in heaven is greater than what we see here. And that should really encourage us to remain focused, serving him in spirit and in truth. If we look at 2 Corinthians chapter 5 from verse 1, see what he's saying there. Paul writing to the Corinthians as he was speaking by the Spirit. Said, for we know that if our earthly house of this tabernacle were dissolved, we have a building of God. And house, not made with hands, eternal in the heavens. Verse 2. Say, for in this we groan earnestly, desiring to be clothed upon with our house, which is from heaven. That was their desire. Their desire was to go to heaven. That's why Paul said, to live is Christ, but to die is gain. So they were not really bothered about the things on this earth. They had a proper focus of where they were going and the benefit that accrues to everyone who has run the race, finished their course, and are waiting for the crown of righteousness, which will be released upon every one of us. So they had that hope. They had that understanding. That's why he said, for in this we groan, earnestly desiring to be clothed upon with our house, which is from heaven. Verse 3. And so be that being clothed, we shall not be found naked. May we continue to be clothed in the robe of righteousness, in the garment of praise, to the glory of God. In Jesus' name. So in my father's house, there are many mansions. Like I said, the father's house represents the temple, the church, the tabernacle. Even Jerusalem is called the house of the Lord. Or the kingdom itself. The house may represent the kingdom itself. If you go to Matthew 26, verse 39. But I say unto you, I will not drink henceforth of this fruit of the vine until that day when I drink it new with you in my Father's kingdom. Oh, I'm expecting that day. I'm expecting that day that I will drink it new. That day is coming. I said that day is coming. Luke 22, 28 to 30. Ye are they which continued with me in my temptation, speaking to the apostles, as he's speaking to us, as we continue the work of God, advancing the kingdom of God. Say, ye are they which continue with me in my temptation, 29. And I appoint unto you a kingdom, as my father had appointed unto me, 30. That ye may eat and drink at my table in my kingdom and sit on thrones, judging the 12 tribes of Israel. The Bible said, don't you know that the saints will judge the angels? Do you know that? How many of you know that? There is the same spirit sent to minister to the heirs of salvation. That's why I pity people who worship angels. How can you worship something you also end up judging? How can you worship things you eat? Go to you can eat, cattle you can eat. And you find yourself worshiping them. Wow. How can you worship the things that have been created? God created everything and made man in his image and likeness and gave him dominion over all his creation. How can you worship something you have dominion over? Wow. That's lack of knowledge. And people perish for lack of knowledge. Say, my father's house and many mansions. If it were not so, I would have told you. So Jesus is telling us, I would have told you if it was not so. Remember, in John chapter 15, verse 15, what he told the apostles. So there's nothing he has hidden from us. And by his spirit, now he's revealing everything. Say, henceforth, I call you not servants, for the servant knowing not what his Lord doeth, but I have called you friends. For all things that I have heard of my Father, I have made known unto you. So he's telling them here, in my Father's house, there are many mansions. If it were not so, I would have told you, I would not have hidden it from you. Do you believe the Lord? So he's telling us. So you need to believe what he is telling us and what he is saying to us. In my Father's house are many mansions. If it were not so, I would have told you, I go to prepare a place for you. The Lord is walking. He says, for his speed to go. And when he goes, he will send the Holy Spirit. The Holy Spirit is busy walking here through us. That's what Acts of the Apostles is all about. What the Holy Spirit began to do through the apostles. And what he began to do through us now also. But our Lord is also working, preparing a place for us. He said, go to prepare a place. In my Father's house are many mansions. If it were not so, I would have told you, I go to prepare a place for you. I know the Lord is preparing a place for me. And that's my confidence. That's why we never look back. That's why I will never be distracted by anything. I put my hand in the plow. I continue to press unto perfection. Because I know that the Lord has gone to prepare a place for me. And he's already preparing the place for me. If you go to the Gospel of John chapter 13, from verse 33. Little children, yet a little while I am with you. That was before he went to the cross. Ye shall seek me. And as I said unto the Jews, whither I go, you cannot come. So now I say to you, these Jews he was talking about were people who didn't believe in his word, who didn't believe that God sent him. He said, little children, yet a little while I am with you. Ye shall seek me. And as I said unto the Jews, whither I go, ye cannot come. So now I say to you, 34, a new commandment I give unto you, that you love one another, and as I have loved you, that you also love one another. So he gave them that commandment of love. He said, the beginning of your work is to love one another. Love the Lord your God with all your heart, with all your mind, with all your strength. Love your neighbor, as I said. Say, love one another. He continued, 35. Say, by this shall all men know that ye are my disciples if you love one another. Verse 36. Simon Peter said unto him, Lord, whither goest thou? Jesus answered him, whither I go, thou canst not follow me now. He qualified it, now. Which means there is a hope. Said, thou cannot follow me now, but thou shalt follow me afterwards. Which means he went to prepare the place after he had prepared his coming again to take us home. But you know, Peter, he won't stop there. I will just take you from that down to what happened. 37. Peter said unto him, Lord, why cannot I follow thee now? I will lay down my life for thy sake. That's when he said, listen, the cock will crow and you'll deny me. You can't go far ahead of God. Many people want to go far ahead of God. They want to go far ahead of what God has purposed in their life. You can never succeed in doing that. You'll just be kicking against the brick and be hurting yourself. So he said, where he is going, we cannot go now. And that's why he said, he has gone to prepare the place and will come. Amen? He says, I go to prepare a place for you. We know he has gone to prepare a place for us. Prepare place, as was revealed to John in Revelation 21, 1 to 2. He says, and I saw a new heaven and a new earth, for the first heaven and the first earth were passed away, and there was no more sea. Verse 2, and I, John, saw the holy city, New Jerusalem, coming down from God out of heaven, prepared as a bride, adorned for her husband. Heaven will only take those who have been prepared through the word of God. Are you prepared? Are you being watchful? Are you prayerful? The Lord is coming again. I say he will come again. Heaven is a place of eternal hope for the believers, for those who have been saved. That's why Jesus said, I go to prepare a place for you, and I'll come to take you. I want your mind to be saved, and let not your heart be troubled in any situation at all. If all things fail, there's a mansion in heaven for you. But I can tell you, the Lord will meet you at your point of need. In Jesus' name.
1: Hallelujah. Hallelujah. We thank God for that word. Don't let your heart be troubled. You know, everybody's heart is troubled with something or the other. Some people are good at hiding it so you don't see it. And some people share it with you. But the word of God says, Jesus continued to encourage us, don't let your heart be troubled. That means if you read it closely, it says that you have control over your heart. It says, don't let your heart be troubled. So your heart does not control you. You control your heart. You know why you cannot allow your heart to control you? Because the Bible says the heart is what? I cannot allow anything deceitful and desperately wicked to control me. We'll pray for ourselves. When there's a contradiction between what your heart is saying and what God is saying, we will listen to God. The Bible says, if your heart condemns you, God is greater than your heart. Hallelujah. We'll pray for ourselves. Lord, it shall always be your word that I choose above everything else. When it's time to take decisions, when it's time to put my trust, I will not trust what my heart is telling me. I will not trust what my eyes are telling me. I will not trust what the world, what the situation is telling me, what the trends are telling me. But let me put my trust in your word. Let not my heart be troubled. I will not allow any trouble to enter inside my heart. But through prayer and supplication, when I commit everything into your hands, Lord, your word assures me that the peace of God that passes all understanding shall keep our hearts and our minds in Christ Jesus. Father God, we bless your name. We glorify your name, Lord. Lord, we pray for every troubled heart, Father God. As your word has come, we pray, Father, every troubled heart shall be delivered in this time, Heavenly Father. They shall cast your cares unto you, Heavenly Father. They shall offload their burdens to you, Lord, and they shall put their trust in your word, Heavenly Father. Lord, we thank you, Father God, for the word that has come forth, Lord. We thank you, Lord, for Jesus Christ, who has told us things, Father God, who has told us things in advance, Lord, so that when confusion tries to set in, Lord, we have his word to fall back on. We have his word to depend on, Heavenly Father. We bless your name. We glorify your name, Lord. I thank you, Father, for all that you have done. We ask this prayer in Jesus' name. Amen. Hallelujah. He said, you believe in God, believe also in me. The best way to rid yourself of trouble is believe in the word of God. People have trouble. People have stress because they want to put everything on themselves. They want to burden themselves. How can I secure my future? How can I secure my children? How will I do this? How will I have a house? How will I ensure everything is in place after I leave? Put your faith in God and rid yourself of the burden which you were not made to carry in the first place. That's why the word of God is there for you, so you can trust God with your children. No matter how much you try to prepare your children, how much you try to prepare for your children, end of the day, they need God. You cannot go with your children everywhere. You cannot check on your children what company they are keeping everywhere. Believe in God and rid yourself of the stress. Rid yourself of the trouble. Hallelujah. If the most important thing the enemy is trying to steal from you is your faith in God. The devil, what did he want to do with Job? He wanted him to take his faith away from God, not to trust God anymore, to curse God. He did not. Does the Bible say he used the flocks or he used the camels or he used the sheep? He does not. The Bible says the enemy comes to steal, to kill and to destroy. He's not going to use even what he's stealing from you. But he does not want you to have it. We'll pray. We shall continue to put our trust. We'll continue to believe in God. The Bible says everyone who is born of God overcomes the world. And this is the victory that overcomes the world. Even your. The only way you can keep overcoming every trouble, every challenge is through faith in the word of God. The Bible says, many are the afflictions of the righteous, but the Lord delivers him from them. From them all, we thank God. Pastor said, you cannot reach a time where you will not face trouble. But we thank God for the assurance. We can overcome every trouble as long as we continue to believe in God. As long as we continue to have faith in God, we will pray, the enemy shall not be able to steal away our faith. We shall die in faith. That's what Hebrews said. They died in faith We'll pray for ourselves. Father God, we bless your name. We glorify your name, Heavenly Father. Lord, we thank you, Lord, for your word, for your assurance, for your promises, Heavenly Father. But Lord, we pray, Father God, we shall continue to have faith in you, Lord. We shall continue to walk by faith and not by sight, Heavenly Father. We will not allow the enemy, Lord, to penetrate our hearts and our minds to steal away the faith that we have in your word, Lord. The faith that we have in your name, Lord, the belief that we have in your word, Heavenly Father, Lord, we and our children, Father God, shall continue to be rooted, shall continue to be planted in love, Heavenly Father, in your faith, Heavenly Father. We bless your name. We glorify your name, Lord. Lord, we pray each and every one of us shall know how to resist the devil, Father God. Each and every one of us, Lord, shall know how to stand our ground, Lord. We will know, Father, the heart and the mind that we have, Lord. You have given us dominion over it, Lord. We are not subject to our hearts, Lord, but our hearts are subject to us, Heavenly Father. We shall not give place to the devil, Father God. We bless your name and we glorify your name, Lord. Lord, we pray, Father God, our hearts shall be filled with your word, Father God, so that we shall not give place to trouble in our hearts, Heavenly Father. We bless your name and we glorify your name, Lord. We ask this prayer in Jesus' name. Amen. Hallelujah. As we continue to overcome trouble, remain to be humble. Because again, once you overcome this trouble, the next one is around the corner. So don't think for a second, okay, God, I'm done with you here. Thank you so much. Let me now go do my own thing. God knows how to bring you back to the place of submission, to the place of humility. You know, so we'll pray for ourselves. We shall continue to remain in the presence of God. We shall continue to remain humble under the word of God. None of us shall exalt ourselves once we have that little victory, once we have that little deliverance, when we have that little relief. But each and every one of us shall remain under the word of God. You remain trouble-free when you stay with God. Not that there is not trouble, but you continue to overcome every trouble. It does not have effect on you. God renders it without effect. Hallelujah. We'll pray for ourselves. Lord, help us to remain humble to your word. Help us to remain humble to the instruction of your word. God's instructions carry us through troubles. He will tell through his word, how do you overcome the trouble? He will tell you, go this way, go that way. Don't get into this thing or stay away from this business. Stay away from this plan. God knows how to direct your steps. So it is important for us to remain under the submission of the word of God. We'll pray for ourselves, each and every one of us. Jesus said, I have told you so that you do not have trouble. That's why he was telling them these things. So we need to hear what God is telling us to avoid trouble. Let's pray for ourselves. We shall continue to be students of the word. We shall continue to heed the voice of God at each point in time. We shall not be too proud for ourselves. Father God, we bless your name. We glorify your name, Lord. We praise you and we thank you, Father, for your word, Lord. We thank you, Lord, for the truths that you have revealed to us, Heavenly Father, for the instructions that you have given to us, Lord. Lord, we pray we shall not be too proud to listen to your voice, Heavenly Father. We shall not be too proud, Father God, to be obedient to your word, Heavenly Father. Each and every one of us shall remain humble, Lord, to your word, Father God. Because as we remain humble, Lord, we continue to overcome, Heavenly Father. We continue to reign in dominion with your word, Heavenly Father. We bless your name. We glorify your name, Lord. We pray, Father God, each and every one of us shall remain under your word and shall continue to read your word, Heavenly Father. Study your word, Lord. We bless your name and we glorify your name, Lord. We ask this prayer in Jesus' name. Amen. Verse 3 says, John 14, it says, and if I go and prepare a place for you, I will come again and receive you unto myself, that where I am, there you may be also. Hallelujah. As Pastor was saying, there's a place prepared for us. Jesus is preparing a place. So my own villa, my own house is prepared for me. But you know what happens many times when you book a villa or a place and you're unable to pay for it, that villa is allotted to somebody else. Right? We'll pray for ourselves. That place is prepared for us, but we will also prepare for that place. None of us shall fall short. None of us shall give up along the way. None of us shall deviate from the word of God. But we'll hold fast to our faith to the end so that we shall enter into the rest that God has for us, into that place that God has prepared for us, that Christ has prepared for us. We'll pray for ourselves. Lord, help me remain faithful to the end. Each and every one of us, me and my children, all of us shall make it. All of us shall enter into your rest. Father God, we bless your name. We glorify your name, Lord. As you prepare a place for me, Lord. As you prepare a place of rest, Heavenly Father. As you prepare a place of peace, Lord. As you prepare a place of victory, Heavenly Father. As you prepare a place of fellowship, of communion with you, Heavenly Father. Lord, we pray we shall not fall short, Heavenly Father. But we shall continue to press on till the end, Lord. We shall continue to go run the race, Lord. And complete our course, Heavenly Father. Lord, we bless your name. We glorify your name, Lord. Lord, we pray the enemy shall not be able to distract us, Lord. But we shall remain faithful till the end, Lord. We bless your name, Lord. We glorify your name. We ask this prayer in Jesus' name. Amen.
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God

Father God, we thank you, Father, for this time of prayer. Lord, we submit all of us into your hands, Father God. Lord, we ask for your grace to pray according to your will, Father God. Lord, we thank you for you always give us utterance, Father God. You always speak to us through your word, Father God. Lord, we thank you for the direction, the instruction, the light that we receive, my Father, every time we gather together, Lord, in the place of prayer, Lord. Lord, we pray that you shall help us to pray in unison, my Father God. And Lord, help us to ask, my Father, together, Lord. And Lord, we know that our petitions, our prayers shall be answered, Lord, even as we pray according to your will, Lord. We thank you. We praise you. In Jesus' name we pray. Amen. Let's open to Genesis chapter 7. Genesis 7, and we'll read from verse 1. I'll read from verse 1. It says, "And the Lord said unto Noah, Come thou and all thy house into the ark, for thee have I seen righteous before me in this generation." Hallelujah. So, you know, Noah was called into a place of protection, a place of shelter, because God found him to be righteous before him, not before anybody else. And so it is God who sees, you know, our walk, our heart. He sees, you know, how we conduct ourselves before him, right? So that is what matters. And it says in this generation, so among his peers, you know, among his generation, he was found to be somebody who was walking in line with God's plan, his word, his direction, his instruction. So we're going to pray that, you know, we shall continue to walk according to the word of God. We shall continue to uphold that which is important in God's sight. You know, and it is not to show anybody else, but just to make sure that God is pleased with us, so that he may call us out, you know, from our generation to show forth his praises. You know, he has called us out. You know, he came seeking for us, you know, first. That is why we are all here. You know, if he had not called us, if he had not chosen us, you know, we wouldn't be here today. So it is his love. You know, he is the one who selected us. You identified us. You know, so it is a great honor, a privilege to be in this position. So we're going to pray that we shall continue to, you know, walk in the righteous ways of God, doing his will. We shall remain the righteousness of God in Christ Jesus. Let's pray. Father God, we thank you, Father God, for calling us out, my Father God, for giving us this gift of salvation, my Father God. Lord, it is not through works, my Father God, but it is because of your mercy, your loving kindness. Lord, we thank you for your great love, my Father, which has been shed upon us, my Father God, which has separated us, which has called us out, my Father, to show forth your praises, Lord. Lord, we pray that we shall continue to walk in obedience to your word, my Father. We shall continue to be willing and obedient, my Father God, in the midst of our generation, my Father God, even our children, my Father. Lord, they shall be a blessing to their generation, my Father. They shall be a light to their generation, to their peers, my Father God. Lord, let their ways, my Father, let their choices, my Father, differentiate them from the world, my Father God. Lord, we pray that we shall continue to draw many unto you, my Father, by being separated unto you, Father God. Lord, we pray in our workplaces, Lord, we shall stand out, my Father God, because we are your children, my Father, and we choose to please you, my Father God. We shall continue to do our work as unto you, Lord, even in the matters of our finance, Lord, in every area of our lives, Father God. Lord, let us continue to be good stewards, my Father, with everything you've committed into our hands, Lord. And Lord, we thank you, we praise you, Lord. In Jesus' name we pray. Amen. We're reading from Genesis chapter 7. Let's look at verse 2. It says, "Of every clean beast thou shalt take to thee by sevens, the male and his female, and of beasts that are not clean by two, the male and his female." Verse 3 says, "Of fowls also of the air by sevens, the male and the female, to keep seed alive upon the face of all the earth." So you can see that God is very specific with his instructions in terms of how the animals, the birds, should be brought into the ark. And he says it is to keep alive the seed upon the face of all the earth. So we're going to pray that, you know, we shall continue to pay attention to the specific instructions of God. You know, I mean, why can't I go with, you know, two, or maybe it's easier to round up one or two, you know, why seven, why two? You know, he did not ask those questions. You know, it was very specific. He just followed God's instructions. So we're going to pray that, you know, we shall continue to follow God's instructions. You know, there's no need to question the word of God. You know, it is the word of God, and we know that his thoughts for us are thoughts of peace, and, you know, he desires to do us good, and we know that all things work together for good, and God desires to take us into green pastures. So, you know, his instructions are to be followed, you know. So let's pray that we shall continue to walk by
faith and not by sight. No, Noah walked by faith because God, none of those things had happened when God gave him the instructions. So he had to believe that, you know, what God said was going to happen. So he had to do it. Amen. So let's pray. Father God, we thank you. Father God, Lord, we pray that we shall continue to obey your instructions, my Father, Lord, without doubting, my Father, without questioning your will, your plan, your thoughts for us, my Father God. Lord, we know, Father, Lord, your thoughts for us are thoughts of peace and not of evil, my Father, Lord. Lord, you desire to bring us into a large place, my Father God. You desire to enlarge us, my Father, for your word has come to us this year, Lord, that this is the year of enlargement, my Father God. Lord, we bind and cast out every doubt, my Father God, in our hearts, my Father God, every unbelief, Father God. Lord, we bind it and cast out in the name of Jesus Christ. Lord, none of us shall walk by sight, my Father, but Lord, we shall walk by faith, trusting every word that you have said, my Father God. Lord, we shall not compromise your word, my Father God. Lord, we shall not change it, Lord, to suit ourselves, Father, but Lord, we shall obey it and do it, Father God. And Lord, in every area of our lives, Lord, we shall see the enlargement, my Father, that you have prophesied into our lives, my Father, that you have released for us, Father God. We thank you. We praise you, Lord. In Jesus' name we pray. Amen. We're reading from Genesis 7. Let's look at verse 4. It says, "For at 7 days, and I will cause it to rain upon the earth, 40 days and 40 nights, and every living substance that I have made will I destroy from off the face of the earth." And Noah did according unto all that the Lord commanded him. Amen. So you can see that he was a faithful man. He did everything according to what God commanded him. Amen. So we're going to pray that we shall continue to be found faithful. And when God looks upon us, you know, he shall see us as people who can be committed with things, you know, who will fulfill what he has purposed and his plans and his thoughts. And, you know, we shall do according unto all, not some, but everything that God has said. Amen. So let's pray. Let's ask God for the grace to do everything according to what he has said in its entirety, not in part. Father God, we thank you. Father, we praise you, Lord. Lord, we pray that you shall give us a heart, my Father, the grace, my Father God, to do everything according to what you have commanded, Lord, according to your instructions, Father, Lord. Lord, let us not walk in our own wisdom, our own understanding, my Father God, Lord, but let us continue to surrender and submit our will unto you, my Father God. Lord, let us continue to humble ourselves under your mighty hands, Lord, so that you may exalt us in due time, my Father God. Lord, we bind and cast out every stiff-neckedness, every rebellious thoughts and attitude from us, my Father God. Lord, we shall remain in the place of humility. Lord, Lord, we release the spirit of humility in all of us, my Father, the spirit of submission and surrender to your will, Father God. Lord, let us continue to trust you, my Father. Trust what you have said, my Father, and believe your word, my Father God, so that we shall be established, Lord. Let us continue to believe your prophet, my Father, so that we may be made prosperous according to your word, Father. We thank you. We praise you, Lord. In Jesus' name we pray. Amen. We're reading from Genesis 7. Let's look at verse 6. It says that Noah was 600 years old when the flood of waters was upon the earth. And Noah went in, and his sons and his wife and his sons' wives with him, into the ark because of the waters of the flood. Verse 8 says, "Of clean beasts and of beasts that are not clean, and of fowls and of everything that creepeth upon the earth, there went in two and two unto Noah into the ark, the male and the female, as God had commanded Noah." Amen. So, I mean, when you read it, it seems very straightforward. It seems like something very easy to do. But imagine, you know, rounding up all these animals, you know, and there some of them are wild and dangerous. But, you know, it says, the word of God says that they all entered into the ark. You know, how did Noah achieve this? And it's because God favored him. It's because God had already spoken, you know, and the animals would have obeyed his commandment, you know, and they would have just walked into the ark. Otherwise, you know, it is not practically possible for a few human beings to round up all these animals. You know, it's all literally all the animals upon the face of the earth. So, you know, what we need to know is that when God gives us instructions, when we follow his instructions, you know, he can also make things fall into place for us. You know, so we don't have to worry about it. You know, when God gives you that responsibility and you take it on, you know, he will also make everything else fall into place for us. Amen. So we're going to pray that, you

0: Watchman, Lord, each and every member, Lord, of Word and Power Assembly, each and every family, Lord. We shall endure, Lord, and we shall hear greater testimonies, Lord, with each passing week, my Father God. Lord, we thank you for all the testimonies, my Father, that have come forth, my Father God. Lord, it is fulfilling your word, my Father. It has come to show us, Lord, that what you have said, my Father, shall surely come to pass, Lord. We thank you, we praise you, Lord. In Jesus' name we pray. Amen. We're reading from Genesis 7. Let's look at verse 11. It says, in the 600th year of Noah's life, in the second month, the 17th day of the month, the same day were all the fountains of the great deep broken up and the windows of heaven were opened. Amen. So we can see that, you know, in Malachi 3, it says, you know, God will open the windows of heaven and pour out a blessing, you know, when we pay our tithes and our offerings, you know, but here it says the windows of heaven opened, you know, and it is not a blessing. You know, it was going to be the judgment of God, you know, so the windows of heaven should open for a blessing for us, you know. We should not invite the wrath of God, you know, that is what happened to this people. So we're going to pray that, you know, we shall continue to be found obedient, you know, doing the will of God, you know, in our tithes and offerings. And God has said that, you know, we can rob God when we do not pay our tithes and offerings. You know, let us not rob God of what is rightly his, you know, what is due unto him. You know, his praise, his glory, you know, the honor that he deserves, the reverence that he deserves from us. Let us continue to give God everything that is due unto his name. Amen. And he shall open the windows of heaven. There are windows in heaven, you know, and if he opens it, that is what his word says in Malachi 3, you know, that he will open the windows of heaven that there may not be room enough to contain it, you know. So he just has to open, and it is God who opens. Amen. Nobody can dictate it. Amen. So let us pray that our lives shall continue to glorify and magnify him. And, you know, God knows how to open the windows of heaven at the right time for us. Amen. As we remain obedient, as we continue to give everything that is due unto him. Let's pray. Father God, we thank you, Father God, for the many great blessings that we enjoy every day, my Father God. Lord, we pray that we shall not, my Father, rob anything that is due unto you, my Father. We shall not steal that which is belongs to you, my Father God. The glory, the praise, the honor, the adoration, my Father, the tithes, the offerings, my Father, Lord. Lord, we shall continue to bring the first fruits of our increase, my Father, honoring you, my Father God. Lord, we shall not withhold anything from you, my Father. Our praise, my Father, our gratitude, our thanksgiving, Lord, our life shall continue to glorify you, Lord. We thank you, we praise you, Lord. In every situation, everything, Lord, let us continue to give you thanks, Father God. Lord, we bind and cast out every spirit of complaining, murmuring. We bind and cast out every spirit of withholding, my Father, that which we ought to give you, my Father God. Lord, let us continue to give you the best, Father, Lord. Lord, we shall not, my Father, bring anything with mourning and sighing, my Father. But Lord, we shall continue to be cheerful givers, my Father, giving out of gratitude, Lord, out of joy, my Father. We thank you, we praise you, Lord. In Jesus' name we pray. Amen. And let's look at verse 16. It says, and they that went in male and female of all flesh, as God had commanded him. And the Lord shut him in. And verse 17 says, and the flood was 40 days upon the earth. And the waters increased and bare up the ark, and it was lifted up above the earth. Amen. So you can see the wonderful ways of God. You know, it says Noah entered into the ark and the Lord shut him in. Amen. So the Lord can shut us in. Amen. From what is happening around us. You know, he can always make a difference. We know the story of the children of Israel, you know, when they were in the land of Egypt. You know, there was darkness in one part of the land, but where they were, well, there was light. You know, God can always preserve us. He can always make a difference for us. You know, and it says he shut him in. And the flood was 40 days upon the earth. You know, the trouble was brewing. You know, the destruction was brewing. The rain was flooding the earth. But the ark continued to rise up. Amen. So God can lift us up above our problems, our troubles. You know, what you see in the world. That's why he says, you know, don't fear the fear of this world. You know, continue to trust in God. You know, that's when the enemy comes in like a flood, the Spirit of God raises a banner. Amen. He will lift us up. He will raise us up above that situation, above that trouble. Amen. So let's pray that, you know, we shall continue to allow the Lord to shut us in. Amen. He can beset us behind and before. He's a strong refuge. You know, the righteous run into him. He's a strong tower and they are safe. Amen. So let's pray that we shall continue to remain in the safety that we have in the presence of the Lord. Father God, we thank you, Father God, Lord, for you are mindful of each and every one of us, Lord, and Lord, you care for us, Lord. We are the apple of your eye, my Father God. And Lord, your word says that you will Continue to protect and shield us, my Father God. Lord, you are our strong tower, my Father God. Lord, let us always run to you, my Father, where we shall find our safety, Father God. Lord, let none of us break the hedge, my Father, the hedge of protection that you have put around us, my Father God. Lord, we shall not be troubled by situations, circumstances, my Father, by the floods, my Father, Lord, but Lord, we shall see ourselves being lifted up, my Father, as you shut us in, my Father, in your protective shield, my Father God. Lord, we thank you, Father, Lord. We shall not fear the fear of this world, my Father, Lord. We shall not fear the circumstances, the news, Lord. We shall not fear the propaganda that is in the world, my Father, but Lord, we shall continue to believe your word, my Father, and know that you shall fulfill everything that you have promised us, Lord. We thank you. We praise you, Lord. In Jesus' name we pray. Amen. And lastly, let's look at verse 23. It says, and every living substance was destroyed which was upon the face of the ground, both man and cattle and the creeping things and the fowl of the heaven, and they were destroyed from the earth, and Noah only remained alive and they that were with him in the ark. Amen. So you can see that God preserved him and everything that was in the ark. And there is only one thing that differentiated him from everybody else. It was because God saw him as a righteous man before him in his generation. Amen. So, you know, it is important for us to remain in this place of walking with God, obeying God, remaining in the narrow way, because God will preserve us, will sustain us, you know, and he has already promised us the gift of salvation, you know, and we have to continue to work out our salvation with fear and trembling. And God, you know, has a crown that is prepared for us, crown of victory, prepared for each and every one of us. So let us pray that we shall continue to run our race, you know, with purpose, with focus, and, you know, we shall continue to please God in the things that we do. Amen. Because he's the one who preserves us. He's the one who sustains us. Let's pray. Father God, we thank you, Father God. You're Jehovah Jireh, Father. You continue to provide everything, my Father, that pertains to godliness and livelihood, Father God. Lord, you continue to take care of us, my Father. You continue to preserve us, my Father, in our respective areas, my Father God. Lord, we thank you for bringing us into this land and doing us good, my Father God. Lord, we thank you, Father, for we shall continue to eat the good in the land, my Father, as we remain willing and obedient, Lord. Lord, you are the one who sustains us. You are the one who preserves us, my Father. Lord, you do things, my Father, that we cannot even imagine, my Father God. Lord, we thank you, Father, for you are an awesome God, and you continue to do great and mighty things for us, Lord. Lord, we pray that we shall continue to remain in your presence, my Father, where there is fullness of joy at your right hand, where there are pleasures forevermore. Lord, let us not cut corners, my Father. Let us not seek shortcuts, my Father, but Lord, let us remain in the narrow way, my Father. And Lord, we shall continue to run our race, my Father, with purpose, with focus, my Father. We thank you, Father, for the crown of life that awaits each and every one of us, my Father. We give you the glory, the honor, Lord. In Jesus' name we have prayed. Amen.
1: God bless you, everyone. Let's open Colossians chapter 3, and I will read from verse 18. Colossians chapter 3, verse 18. It says, wives, submit to your own husbands as is fitting in the Lord. Verse 19 says, husbands, love your wives and do not be bitter toward them. Hallelujah. So we're going to pray for ourselves. It says, wives, submit to your own husband as is fitting in the Lord. And if we read Ephesians chapter 5, verse 22, it says, wives, submit to your own husbands as to the Lord, for the husband is the head of the wife, as also Christ is head of the church, and he is the savior of the body. Therefore, just as the church is subject to Christ, so let the wives be to their own husbands in everything. Hallelujah. And it says in verse 25, husband, love your wives just as Christ also loved the church

0: Hallelujah. And husbands, there's the instruction for husband to love their wife. So we are going to pray as a husband and wife, as a family. We're going to love. We're going to live in peace. We're going to live in the presence of God. We're going to live in the love of God. Hallelujah. We'll pray that there shall be no confusion between us. There shall be no disorder between us. Hallelujah. But with one heart, with one accord, in the love of God, in the Spirit of God, we will continue to raise our family. Let's open our mouth and pray. Father God, we thank you. We give you all glory, honor, and all praise, Father God. We thank you for your word, Lord. Lord, we pray for ourselves, Father God. We pray for our spouses, Father God. Lord, as your word said that we should be submissive, Father God, in all respect, in all honor, Father God, as unto you, O Lord God. For you are the head of the church, and the same way husband is the head of the wife, Father God. Lord, we pray, Father God, that none of us shall operate in rebellion in the name of Jesus Christ, Lord. But Lord, with all respect, with all honor, we shall submit to our own husband, as your word says, King of Glory. And Lord, we shall dwell in your love, we shall dwell in your peace, we shall dwell in your joy, Father God, doing your will, O Lord God, for this is pleasing in your sight, Father God. Lord, we shall be of one heart, O Lord God. We shall be of one accord, O Lord God, and there shall be no confusion found between us, O Lord God. There shall be no disorder found between us, Father God. There shall be nothing that does not pleases you, O Lord God. Lord, we shall do all our work as unto you, Lord. When we are raising our family together, Father God, we pray, Father God, we ask for more grace, Lord. We ask for more help from you, O Lord God. Without you, we cannot do this, Lord. Lord, we pray for every family, O Lord God. Present them to your throne of grace, Father God. For this is our land, Father God. Our marriage is our land, Father God. Lord, we pray, King of Glory, that we shall be found faithful in this area, Lord, serving you in spirit and truth, Father God. Lord, we thank you. We give you glory, honor, and all praise. In Jesus' mighty name we pray. Amen. Let's read Colossians chapter 3. I will read verse 20 and 21. It says, children, obey your parents in all things, for this is well pleasing to the Lord. Fathers, do not provoke your children, lest they become discouraged. Hallelujah. And Ephesians chapter 6 verse 1 says, children, obey your parents in the Lord, for this is right. Honor your father and mother, which is the first commandment with promise, that it may be well with you and you may live long on the earth. And you fathers, do not provoke your children to wrath, but bring them up in the training and admonition of the Lord. Hallelujah. So we are praying for our children that they shall be obedient in the name of Jesus Christ in all things, because it is right in the sight of the Lord. And this is the commandment, the promise, that it may be well with them all the days of their life, and God will add length of days in their life. Hallelujah. We are still praying. It says, for the father, that do not provoke them. And it says that bring them up in the training and admonition of the Lord. We'll pray that we will teach our children the way they have to go. And Bible says, and when they're old, they will not depart from the way. So we'll pray that Lord, our children shall have the mind of Christ, hallelujah, and they shall be obedient in everything and in all things. They shall be submissive towards their parents. They shall be obedient in the school, in every area of their lives. And we shall, as a parent, we shall not provoke them, because it will discourage them, but we will admonish them. We will continue to encourage them with the word of God, with the love of God, and with everything, whatever we can do. Let's open our mouth and pray. Father God, we thank you. We give you all glory, honor, and all praise, Lord. Lord, we present every child, Father God, into your mighty hands, Father God, and we ask your grace upon their lives, Father God. Lord, you give them more grace to be willing and obedient, Abba Father. They shall be obedient to their parents, O Lord God, as your word says, in all things in the name of Jesus Christ, for this is well pleasing in your sight, Father God, and it is right in your sight, O Lord God. Lord, we pray that it may be well with them. They shall know how important it is to be willing and obedient, O Lord God. So Lord, in the name of Jesus Christ, we bind every spirit of disobedience, Father God, and we release the spirit of obedience over our children, Father God, over their hearts, Father God. Lord, they shall continue to seek you, Father God. They shall have the willing heart, Father God, to serve you in spirit and in truth, O Lord God. Lord, we pray, King of Glory, it is not in them. They are young, O Lord God. It is not in them to direct their own hearts and direct their steps, Father God. So, Father God, that is why we are standing in the gap on behalf of our children, Lord, that they shall be obedient to you and to your word, Father God. They shall operate in your fear, O Lord God, because that will bring wisdom to them, Lord. Lord, we pray that our children shall be found faithful in every area of their lives, Father God, doing your will, doing your word, Father God. Lord, they are in the world, but they are not of the world, King of glory. Lord, we know that your grace is sufficient for them, Lord. Your excellent spirit is resting upon every child. Lord, we know that your glory dwells in them, Father God. They carry your glory, Abba Father. Their body is your temple, O Lord God. Lord, they shall continue to honor you with everything they do, Lord. They shall keep themselves holy, Abba Father, and do your will on this earth, that it may be well with them all the days of their lives, that they may live long on the earth, O Lord God. And Lord, as a parents, we pray, Father God. We present them to your throne of grace, Father God. Our children, they need you, Lord. Lord, their future is in your hands, Father God. Lord, as we have positioned ourselves in the place of prayer, we know that you will bring it to pass, everything that concerns them, Lord. The good work which you have started in all our children's life, Father God, you will perfect it. You will complete it in the name of Jesus Christ, Lord. Lord, we thank you. We give you glory, honor, and all praise. In Jesus' mighty name we pray. Amen. Let's read verse 23. Colossians chapter 3 verse 22 says, "Bond servants, obey in all things your masters according to the flesh, not with eye service as men pleasers, but in sincerity of heart, fearing God." Hallelujah. And in verse 23 says, "And whatever you do, do it heartily as to the Lord and not to men, knowing that from the Lord you will receive the reward of the inheritance. For you serve the Lord Christ, but he who does wrong will be repaid for what he has done, and there is no partiality." Hallelujah. And if we read Ephesians chapter 6 verse 5, I will quickly read. It says, "Bond servants, be obedient to those who are your masters according to the flesh, with fear and trembling in sincerity of heart as to Christ, not with eye service as men pleases, but as bond servants of Christ, doing the will of God from the heart." Hallelujah. "With goodwill, doing service as to the Lord and not to men, knowing that whatever good anyone does, he will receive the same from the Lord, whether it is a slave or free." Hallelujah. So we are praying for ourselves that we shall continue to be obedient to our bosses, to our people who are in authority. Hallelujah. We shall not rebel. We shall not reject, because every authority is from God. And it says that, "And do it with all your heart, in the sincerity of your heart." It says, "Not with eye service as men pleasers." So we'll pray that whatever we are doing, we shall do as unto the Lord, because the eyes of the Lord is upon us. Whether we are in our workplaces, whether we are in our family, whether we are in the church, if you're praising God, you do it as unto the Lord. If you're doing your job, do as unto the Lord, because your reward comes from him. Hallelujah. Our progress is in the hand of the Lord. It says that whatever good anyone does, he will receive the same. So if you're doing good, you will receive good from the hand of God. But if you're doing evil, if you're doing anything which is not acceptable in the sight of the Lord, if you're cutting corners and taking shortcuts, it says that you will receive the same thing. So we'll pray for ourselves that we shall be found faithful even in this area. When people are not seeing us, when nobody is seeing us, when we are not in the church outside, the eyes of the Lord is upon us. We'll pray that we shall do all our work as unto him, with all our heart, in the fear and trembling. Hallelujah. Let's open our mouth and pray. Father God, we thank you. We give you all glory, honor, and all praise, Lord. Lord, we pray, King of glory. Your word says that whatever your hand binds, do it, and do it with all your might. Lord, we pray for ourselves. We pray that we shall continue to be willing and obedient, that we may eat the good of the land, Father God. Lord, we shall be obedient, Father God. We shall be submissive towards the authorities which you have put up upon us, Father God. Lord, we pray that none of us shall rebel, none of us shall reject, and we shall not rebel in the name of Jesus Christ to your word, Father God. But Lord, in all our work, we shall be found faithful, O Lord God. We shall be found trustworthy in the name of Jesus Christ, and there shall be nothing wrong found in us, O Lord God. Lord, we pray, King of glory, whatever we do, as when we are raising our family, when we are doing our job, when we are in doing our businesses, Father God, we shall do as unto you with all our heart, Father God, because our reward is from you, O Lord God. Your word says that we will receive the reward of the inheritance, and we know that our inheritance is reserved in heaven for us, Father God. Lord, we pray that we shall all make it to heaven, Father God. We shall not lose our reward in the name of Jesus Christ. None of us shall lose our reward, as there is profit in every labor, O Lord God. Lord, we thank you. We give you glory, honor, and all praise. Your word says, Father God, that there is no partiality with you, Lord. So, Father God, we pray that none of us shall do wrong in the name of Jesus Christ, but we shall do that which is right, good, and acceptable in your sight, Father God, that we may represent you well in every area of our lives. Lord, we thank you. We give you glory, honor, and all praise. In Jesus' mighty name we pray. Amen. And my last prayer point is from same Colossians 4, verse 1. It says, Masters, give your bond servants what is just and fair. Hallelujah. Knowing that also have a master in heaven. So we are going to pray for our bosses. We are going to pray for the owner of our companies, that they shall be just and fair, and we shall receive our rightful wages. Hallelujah. We'll pray that wherever they are working, they shall receive their rightful wages. Hallelujah. They shall receive their rightful position. They shall be appointed on the rightful positions. Hallelujah. Their promotion shall not be denied. Their bonus shall not be denied. Their wages shall not be denied in the name of Jesus Christ. So let's present our bosses in the hands of God, because God will continue to touch their heart and turn their heart towards us in favor. Let's open our mouth and pray. Father God, we thank you. We give you glory, honor, and all praise. Lord, we present our bosses before your throne of grace, for their heart is in your hands, O Lord God. And it is you who can turn their hearts like the rivers of water towards us in favor, Lord, continuously, Father God. Lord, we pray, Father God, that you touch their hearts, Father God. Our bosses shall remember us, Father God. They shall be just and they shall be fair, Father God, when they're dealing with us, Lord. None of us shall lose our wages, our rightful wages, in the name of Jesus Christ, Lord. Lord, we pray, Father God, that our promotion shall not be denied in the name of Jesus Christ, Father God. Lord, we pray, Father God, that people shall get their rightful positions in the name of Jesus Christ, Father God. Lord, we thank you, Father God, for it is you, O Lord God, who works in us both to will and to do your good pleasure, Father God. Lord, you bless us, Father God, because promotion comes from you, Lord. Favor comes from you, O Lord God. We know that your excellent spirit is resting upon every one of us, Father God, and we will stand out in our workplaces in the name of Jesus Christ. Lord, you have always given us open heart, open mind, Father God. But Lord, we know as this is the year of enlargement, Father God, you are going to open our hands that we may serve you more and more and not hold back anything from you. Lord, we thank you. We give you glory, honor, and all praise. In Jesus' mighty name we pray. Amen.
1: God bless you, everyone. We thank God for all the prayers. Let's turn our Bibles to Matthew chapter 13. Matthew chapter 13, and we'll read from verse 24. Matthew chapter 13, verse 24. It says, Another parable put he forth unto them, saying, The kingdom of heaven is likened unto a man which sowed good seed in his field. But while men slept, his enemy came and sowed tares among the wheat and went his way. Hallelujah. So we know this parable. Jesus, he is talking about this parable, and later in the chapter from verse 36 onwards, it has Jesus also explains the parable, and he says the man who sowed the seed, that is God, and the field is the world. And the good seed are the children of God. The tares are the wicked ones. And the reapers are the angels. And the enemy is the devil. So it says, when men slept, his enemy came and sowed tares among the wheat and went his way. So slumber leaves you exposed, sleeping, being careless, not guarding yourself. That's why the word of God says, keep your heart with all diligence, for out of it are the issues of life. When it says he came and sowed tares, it doesn't mean that the devil came and sowed wicked men, but he came and sowed wickedness in men. He came and sowed lust, envy, things that don't please God, hatred. These attributes, these are not from our Father in heaven. This is from the devil. This is from the enemy. So we'll open our mouths and we'll pray for ourselves. It is important for us, especially more so in this day and age, when you are accessible to the world through your phone, through your laptops, through your iPads, through your televisions. So even our children, they have so much of access. Not only do they have access to the things of the world, but the things of the world have an access to them, which can bypass our supervision many times. So we'll pray for ourselves We'll pray that we shall be diligent in keeping our hearts and minds for the Lord. We shall not slumber, we shall not sleep, we shall not be careless. We'll pray, we'll cast and bind out every spirit of slumber, every spirit of slothfulness, of carelessness, and we'll pray for the spirit of diligence in us, in our children, in our families, in our church, in our lands, in our marriages. We will not slumber, but we'll be diligent, keeping ourselves, keeping our hearts with all diligence. Let's open our mouths and pray. Gracious Heavenly Father, Lord, we thank you for your word, Lord, which continues to come to warn us, Lord, to guide us, to instruct us in the path of righteousness for your name's sake, Lord. We pray, Lord, as your people, as your children, Heavenly Father, we shall keep our heart with all diligence, Lord. We shall not be found slumbering and sleeping. We shall not be found exposing ourselves, Heavenly Father. Lord, we pray your people, your church, Lord, shall continue to be awake and alive, Heavenly Father. Lord, we shall not be ignorant of the devil's devices, Father God, but we will continue to put on the whole armor of God that we shall be able to withstand in that day, Lord, doing everything that we may be able to stand, Heavenly Father, even our children as they are growing up, Lord. Lord, we pray they shall not be children in their spirit man, Heavenly Father. They shall be mature, they shall be built up, Lord, being able to stand and withstand, Lord. Lord, they will not be tossed to and fro with every wind of doctrine, Heavenly Father. We pray for ourselves, Lord, our families, our marriages, Lord. We pray, Father God, we shall continue to remain shielded and secured in your word, Father God. We bless your name, we glorify your name, Lord. We ask this prayer in Jesus' name. Amen. Amen. We are reading Matthew chapter 13. Verse 26 onwards, it says, "But when the blade was sprung up and brought forth fruit, then appeared the tares also. So the servants of the householder came and said unto him, Sir, didst thou not sow good seed in thy field? From whence then has the tares?" Verse 28, he said unto them, "An enemy has done this." The servant said unto him, "Wilt thou then that we go and gather them up?" So the servants, they are asking the owner, "Didn't you sow good seed? From where have those tares come in?" You know, and he said, "It is the enemy who has done it." And how did the enemy do it? Because while they were sleeping, he got access to that plot of ground, to that land. You know, the Bible says, if the hedge is broken, the serpent will bite. If you give him access, the devil, he does not need you to open the gate wide, just a little bit. Just little leaven at the whole lump, just a little exposure, just a little entertaining of that wrong thought, that wrong idea, that wrong desire, you know, the devil will come and he will spread, he will start to take charge. That's why we make this prayer, we shall not give any place to the devil, we shall not give him any landing rights. So let's open our mouths and pray. Who are these servants? You know, the parable, when it is explained, it doesn't mention the servants, because the servants are the people of God. We are the servants. It doesn't talk about the angels being servants. They are the reapers. It doesn't talk about God himself. He is the one who sowed. But the servants, we are the servants. So we'll pray for ourselves. We shall not give any place to the devil. We shall not expose him. We shall not give any right over our land to come and to sow anything that is not from God. Let's pray. Gracious Heavenly Father, Lord, we thank you, Lord, for you have given us charge of the lands that where you have kept us, Lord. You have told us to go and to possess the land, Lord, to have dominion over that land, Heavenly Father. Lord, we pray, Father God, we shall not give the devil any space, any place on our lands, Lord. The land of our family, the land of our marriage, the land of our mindsets, our hearts, Heavenly Father, the land of our business, our employment, Lord, the land in which we physically live, Heavenly Father. Lord, the devil shall have no place and no say in this land where you have kept us, Heavenly Father. Lord, we pray, Father God, through disobedience, we shall not break the hedge, Heavenly Father. We shall not expose ourselves. We shall not give room to the enemy to come and infiltrate, Heavenly Father. But we shall continue to remain diligent, Father God. We shall continue to remain alert, Heavenly Father. For we know, Lord, that you have warned us that the enemy, the devil, is roaming around as a roaring lion, seeking whom he may devour, Lord. But we shall continue to remain hidden in your secret place, Lord, under the shadow of your wings through obedience, Father God. Even our children, our families, our businesses, our employments, Lord, we commit them into your hands, Heavenly Father, knowing, Lord, that whatever we give in your hands, you are able to keep it and shield it, Lord, until that day, Heavenly Father. We bless your name, we glorify your name, Lord. We ask this prayer in Jesus' name. Amen. Amen. We'll also make this prayer. It says, "So the servants of the householder came and said unto him, Sir, didst not thou sow good seed in thy field? From whence then had it tares?" He said unto them, an enemy had done this. The servant said unto him, will thou then that we go and gather them up? Hallelujah. So we need to understand, the problem is not the tares, the problem is the enemy. And that's what we have been taught. The people that we interact with, the behavior that they have is not their own behavior. We should see what spirit is at work in them, what spirit, what has the enemy sowed in them. And that's why you see this is a warfare on that same plot of land where God is sowing good seed and the enemy is trying to sow tares. So we'll pray for ourselves. That's why we do the spiritual warfare, because we know the battle is not in the physical, but it's in the spiritual. Let's open our mouths and pray, and we'll bind and cast out every spirit of wickedness, every spirit of iniquity, every spirit of lust, every spirit of animosity, of envy, of hatred that is operating in the world. We'll pray that the Lord will deliver us from every attempt, from every snare of the enemy, be it in this land, in our workplace, and we shall continue to take this battle in the place of prayer. Let's pray. Gracious Heavenly Father, Lord, we commit ourselves, Lord, we commit our workplaces, our lands, our homes, our neighborhoods, our houses, our friendships, our families, Lord, into your hands, Father God. And Lord, we pray, Father God, we shall not hate people, Lord, but we shall hate the sin, Heavenly Father. We shall hate the wickedness that is in them, Lord, and we will know, Father God, how to face it, Lord. We will face it in the place of prayer, Lord. Lord, we thank you, Father God, you have shown us, Lord, that our walk is not carnal, Lord, but it is spiritual. Our battle is spiritual, Heavenly Father. So let us be available in the place of prayer, Lord. Let us not give up praying for our enemies, Lord. Let us not give up on them, Heavenly Father, knowing, Lord, that it is not them, Lord, but it is the enemy, the devil, that is sowing the seed of discord in them, Lord. Lord, we bless your name. We glorify your name, Lord. We pray, Father God, we shall remain prayer warriors, Heavenly Father. We shall remain in the place of prayer, Lord, battling in the spiritual realm, Heavenly Father. We praise you and we thank you, Lord. We ask this prayer in Jesus' name. Amen. Amen. Verse 29 continues. It says, but he said, nay, lest while ye gather up the tares, you root up also the wheat with them. Let both grow together until the harvest, and in the time of harvest I will say to the reapers, gather ye together first the tares, and bind them in bundles to burn them, but gather the wheat into my barn. Hallelujah. So God says, do not try to pluck out the tares while they are still small, while the plants are still small. It says, let them both grow. Why does God want both of them to grow? Because when they grow, the fruit will be able to distinctly tell which one is the plant and which one is the tare, so that the fruit, the good plants, will not be ripped up along with the tares. So while we see, because both are growing, tares are growing and the plants are growing, you will also see the wicked growing, but you will also, so the duty of the righteous is not to just be jealous and be envious of the wicked. That's what the Bible says. While the wicked are growing, your duty is also to grow and to bring forth fruit that God expects from you and me. So we'll pray, let them both grow. The wicked, he's growing in his way. I'm not supposed to be too concerned about that. I'm supposed to be concerned about my own growth. Our children should be concerned about their own growth. So we'll pray, we shall continue to grow in the Lord. We shall continue to grow in his word. We shall continue to grow in bearing fruit for the Lord. We shall not be discouraged by what is happening around us. On the last day, God will deal with everyone. We thank God, he is not a respecter of men. There is no partiality. We already prayed. But we shall continue to stand our ground and do our work as unto the Lord. Let's pray. Gracious Heavenly Father, Lord, we thank you, Lord, for what you have done for us, Lord. We thank you, Lord, for the wisdom that your word continues to give us, Heavenly Father. Lord, we pray, Father God, we shall continue to grow in good works. We shall continue to grow in your will. We shall continue to grow in obedience, Lord. We shall continue to grow in bringing forth fruit, Heavenly Father. Lord, we pray we shall not be discouraged by the progress and the prosperity of the wicked, Lord, by the success of those who are not walking in your ways, Heavenly Father. Knowing, Lord, at the right time, Father God, they are on a slippery slope, Heavenly Father, and every work shall be called into judgment, Heavenly Father. Lord, so we pray, Father God, help us to continue to walk and live lives that are pleasing in your sight, Heavenly Father, so that we shall continue to make eternity, Lord. We shall continue to keep our salvation, Lord, and spend eternity with you, Heavenly Father. We thank you, Lord, for all that you have done, Lord. We pray, Father God, you will take your glory, your honor, and praise from our lives, Lord. We ask this prayer in Jesus' name. Amen. Amen. Amen.
2: Holy Ghost revival! the rain from heaven. Let our thirsty souls today revive us, Lord.

Now, revival is quickened by the Holy Spirit, the same Spirit that raised Jesus Christ from the dead. God so loved the world, he gave his only begotten Son, Jesus Christ, that whosoever believeth in him should not perish but have everlasting life. Jesus spoke of himself in John chapter 9 verse 5, saying, as long as I am in the world, I am the light of the world. So God did not send his Son into the world to condemn the world, but that the world through him might be saved. He that believeth in him is not condemned, but he that believeth not is condemned already. And this is the condemnation, that light is come into the world, and men love darkness rather than the light. For everyone that doeth evil hates the light, neither comes to the light. But he that doeth the truth comes to the light, that his deeds may be made manifest that they are wrought in God. When men hear the truth and come to the truth, come to his light, walk in the truth, walk in the light, do deeds of the truth. This is revival. To minister is Dr. Ihene N. Ndukwe. Dr. Ihene Ndukwe has been a missionary in the Middle East and Asia for more than 21 years. Dr. Ihene Ndukwe is graced with the word for revival now, reviving the ministers, the families, and the nations, preaching the word of God, pure and unadulterated, in demonstration of the Spirit and of power, so that men's faith is not on enticing words of man's wisdom, but in the power of God. You can't sit under this anointing and remain the same. Revival.

0: We continue our message today from the Gospel of Luke, chapter 24, from verse 45.
1: Then open he their understanding, that they might understand the scriptures. He opened their understanding, that they might understand the scriptures. I pray for you, may God open your understanding. As you are hearing the word of God now, let your eyes be opened, the eyes of your understanding be enlightened, and you may behold wondrous things out of the word of God. So then open he the understanding that they might understand the scriptures. If you go to Isaiah 29, verses 18 to 19, it says, in that day shall the deaf fear the words of the book, and the eyes of the blind shall see out of obscurity and out of darkness, because the light has come, and darkness will not stop it. The word of God is word of life. Christ opened their understanding. When Christ rose from the dead with the power of resurrection, he came with complete revelation concerning himself to the disciples, as also we are receiving the revelation through his word now. Now that we read the word of God, it's no more veiled. We can see, we can understand. So he opened their understanding. And that's the prophetic word that went forth before them in Isaiah 29, saying, that day shall the deaf hear, the words of the book, and the eyes of the blind shall see, out of obscurity and out of darkness. Verse 19, the meek also shall increase their joy in the Lord, and the poor among men shall rejoice in the Holy One of Israel. This is the day the Lord has made. This is that day that is spoken of, that the deaf will hear the words of the book. As you open your ears, as you open your heart and mind, the word of God will come and it will give you understanding. In Jesus' name, you will hear and you will increase in faith. If your eyes of understanding is open, you will do like this woman in Acts chapter 16, verse 14. And that's the essence of hearing the word of God. Because once your eyes of understanding open, you'll be able to do the will of God. In Acts chapter 16, verse 14, it says, and a certain woman named Lydia, a seller of purple of the city of Thyatira, which worship God, had us, whose heart the Lord opened, that she attended unto the things which were spoken of Paul. So each time you come, allow your eyes of understanding to be opened. Allow your ears to hear what the Spirit of God is saying, because that will put you to fulfill purpose. He said, this certain woman, namely the seller of purple of the city of Thyatira, which worship God, heard us. You need to hear and understand. You need to hear, understand, and receive knowledge. You need to hear, understand, and apply what you have understood, and that is wisdom. He says, who saw the Lord open, that she attended, that's wisdom. She attended all the things which were spoken of Paul, that she put into practice those things that were spoken. And this is the mission we have, as explained to Paul in Acts chapter 26, from verse 17 to 18. The mission we have is to explain the scripture, to open up the scripture to people so that they can receive understanding and purpose to come to serve the Lord in spirit and in truth. So look at what was told Paul during his conversion in that Acts chapter 26 from verse 67, be rise and stand up on thy feet, that appeared unto thee for this purpose, to make thee a minister and a witness both of these things which thou hast seen and of those things in which I will appear unto thee, delivering thee from the people and from the Gentiles, unto whom now I send thee. How can you share the good news if you do not have understanding concerning the good news? So you need to have an understanding of what the scripture is all about, so that you can share the word of God precept upon precept. Because God has delivered you from the kingdom of darkness, and he has put you in his beloved kingdom, the kingdom of light. And you are supposed to be the light of the world. And that's what he told Paul here in this Acts 26 Verse 18, he said, to open their eyes and to turn them from darkness to light and from the power of Satan unto God, that they may receive forgiveness of sins and inheritance among them which are sanctified by faith that is in me. So we need to speak and share the word of God, because faith cometh by hearing and hearing by the word of God, so that the people's eyes shall be opened, so that people shall be delivered from the bondage of Satan, so that people shall be set free from the power of Satan. They shall be delivered from darkness and turned to light, so that the people will receive forgiveness of sins and inheritance among them which are sanctified. This is why the scripture must be opened and made known to people. That's what Jesus did here in this Luke 34, verse 45. He said, then open ye their understanding, that they might understand the scriptures. So every time you are sharing the word of God, make it precept upon precept, light upon light. Let people understand. Use scripture to interpret scripture. Don't use just mere words of man's wisdom to interpret the scripture. Let it be made clear to people to be able to understand, to be able to know what the scripture is saying at each point in time. He said, then open ye their understanding, that they might understand the scriptures. People don't need to understand the enticing words of man's wisdom. What they need to understand is the scriptures. So you need to open up the scriptures. You need to share the scriptures so that people's eyes will be enlightened. As the scripture tells us in 2 Corinthians chapter 3 from verse 14 to 18, say, but their minds were blinded. That's talking about the people of Israel. And also many who still just read the Bible as a story book, as a theology book. It's beyond a story book. It's beyond a theology book. It's a book of revelation. It's a book of life. And Christ has opened the scriptures for us, as the scripture tells us in that 2 Corinthians chapter 3 from verse 13. And not as Moses, which put a veil upon his face, that the children of Israel could not steadfastly look to the end of that which is abolished. Verse 14, but their minds were blinded, for until this day remained the same veil, untaken away in the reading of the Old Testament, which veil is done away in Christ. When you come into Christ, when you accept Jesus Christ as Lord and Savior, when you get born again, this veil is taken away from your face, from your mind, from your heart. You begin to see, you begin to understand the scripture as our Lord and Savior Jesus Christ has unveiled it to us. He has unveiled the scripture. He said, but their minds were blinded, for until this day remained the same veil, or taken away in the reading of the Old Testament, which veil is done away in Christ. Verse 15, but even until this day, when Moses is laid, the veil is upon their heart. The veil is upon the heart of everyone who has not yet accepted Jesus Christ into their heart, who has not yet received what Jesus Christ did for them on the cross of Calvary. But look at what the scripture says in that 2 Corinthians chapter 3, verse 16. It says, nevertheless, when you shall turn to the Lord, the veil shall be taken away. So immediately you turn to the Lord, immediately you accept Jesus Christ as your Lord and Savior, that veil is taken away. You begin to understand. That's exactly what Jesus Christ did to these disciples. The veil was taken away. He opened the scriptures for them. So he opened their understanding that they might understand the scriptures. So when you turn to the Lord, the veil is taken away. I call upon you now. You may be whatever name you may be called, a priest or whatever, a bishop. If you are not yet born again, if you have not yet accepted Jesus Christ as your Lord and Savior, you have the veil. Your understanding is still darkened. You may not have the light, the glorious light of the gospel. You need to turn to Christ, and that veil will be taken away. That 2 Corinthians chapter 3, verse 17 tells us, now the Lord is that spirit. And when the spirit of the Lord is, there is liberty. Verse 18, but we all, with open face, behold him as in a glass. The glory of the Lord are changed into the same image from glory to glory, even as by the Spirit of the Lord. That's why you need to come into Christ and accept Jesus Christ as your Lord and Savior, so that the veil will be taken away. You will come to have the understanding of what the scripture is saying concerning your life, concerning your future. And that's what the Lord desires. If you see this epistle of John chapter 5, verse 20, say, and we know that the Son of God is come, has given us an understanding that we may know him that is true, and we are in him that is true, even in his Son, Jesus Christ. This is the true God and eternal life. So it's only in Christ Jesus that you have eternal life. He's the way, the truth, and life. It's in him that our understanding is open. It's in him that we're able to understand the scriptures. Come unto him, accept him, purpose to walk in him, purpose to remain in him, and you will have understanding in the scriptures. Luke 24, as we continue, in verse 46, it says, and said unto them, thus it is written, and thus it behoved Christ to suffer, and to rise from the dead the third day. It is written. As Isaiah said, you need to believe this report that is written concerning our Lord and Savior Jesus Christ. That's Isaiah 53 from verse 1. He said, who have believed that report, and to whom is the arm of the Lord revealed? For he shall grow up before him as a tender plant and as a root out of a dry ground. He had no form nor comeliness. And when we shall see him, there's no beauty that we should desire him. That was exactly what happened. At his first coming, people's eyes who were not open, who did not believe he was Messiah, the Messiah that God has sent, the King of Israel, the Savior of the whole world, they didn't believe the report. They did not see any beauty in him because they were expecting him to come like the conquering king. He came like the lamb that taketh away the sins of the world. But remember, he's coming again. At his second coming, he's coming as a conquering king. So that Isaiah 53 continued to tell us in verse 3, he's despised and rejected of men, a man of sorrows, and acquainted with grief, and we hid as it were our faces from him, was despised, and we esteem him not. Verse 4, they look at what he did for us, surely he had borne our griefs and carried our sorrows, yet he did esteem him stricken, smitten of God and afflicted. Why he was suffering for us? Many were considering that he was suffering in the hands of God, but he was suffering for our sins. He died for our sins. He that knew no sin became sin for us, that we may become the righteousness of God in Christ Jesus. Verse 5 of that Isaiah 53 continues saying, but he was wounded for our transgressions. He was bruised for our iniquities. The chastisement of our peace was upon him. With his stripes we are healed. So we must know it. Thus it is written, and thus it behold Christ to suffer and to rise from the dead the third day, to be an example for every one of us, and things that will come to pass. If you also look at Luke chapter 11, verses 29 to 30, said, and when the people were gathered together, he began to say, this is an evil generation. They seek a sign, and they shall no sign be given it, with the sign of Jonah the prophet. Verse 30, for as Jonah was a sign unto the Ninevites, so shall also the Son of Man be to this generation. And that's exactly what happened. You know, he suffered for us, but he rose from the dead the third day. Christ has risen. He's no more dead. He's alive. And that's what he has given us. Paul writing to the Corinthians, in 1 Corinthians chapter 15, from verse 3 to 4, has this to tell us. For I delivered unto you first of all that which I also received, how that Christ died for our sins according to the scriptures, and that he was buried, and that he rose again the third day according to the scriptures. So all that is written concerning him came to be fulfilled. Thus it is written, and thus it behoved Christ to suffer and to rise from the dead the third day. He fulfilled all that is written concerning him. Luke 24, verse 47, and that repentance and remission of sins should be preached in his name among all nations, beginning at Jerusalem. He gave us this commission. And that's the first thing he told the disciples. He said, we should not lose sight of this commission, of the message of repentance. Saying that repentance and remission of sins should be preached in his name among all nations, beginning at Jerusalem. We are to begin at our Jerusalem. And what are we to preach? Message of repentance and remission of sins. That's what he came to do. That's what he fulfilled. And that's the mission he has given to us to do and to fulfill. If you go to Matthew chapter 9, verse 13, say, but go ye and learn what that meaneth. I'll have mercy and not sacrifice, for I'm not come to call the righteous, but sinners to repentance. That's the main mission of our Lord and Savior Jesus Christ. He has not come to tell us we gain the whole world on this earth like people are focusing on. He has come to call sinners to repentance. That's what he has come to do. And that's our responsibility. Our message should be the message of repentance and remission of sins. That's what Jesus preached. And that's the commission he gave to the apostles. And that's what the apostles preached in Acts chapter 2 from verse 36. Therefore, let all the house of Israel know assuredly that God has made that same Jesus whom ye have crucified, both Lord and Christ. Verse 37. Now, when they heard this, they were pricked in their heart and said unto Peter and to the rest of the apostles, men and brethren, what shall we do? Verse 38. Then Peter said unto them, repent and be baptized, every one of you, in the name of Jesus Christ, for the remission of sins, and you shall receive the gift of the Holy Ghost. That's what we have been called to do, to open the scripture so that the hearts of the people will be prayed, so that people will come to repentance. They come to accept what Jesus Christ did for them on the cross of Calvary. And that's what he commissioned us to do. In that Luke 24, verse 47, he said, and the repentance and remission of sins.

sins should be preached in his name, not in any other name, among all nations, beginning at Jerusalem. The scripture tells us expressly in Acts chapter 4, verse 12, neither is there any salvation in any other name, for there is no other name under heaven given among men whereby we must be saved. It's only through the name of Jesus Christ. So he desires repentance and remission of sin should be preached in his name. There's no prophet, there's no pastor, there's no minister, there's no so-called anointed man of God or your papa that will save you. It's only Jesus Christ who has paid the price for the remission of your sins. So Christ himself encouraged his apostles that repentance and remission of sins should be preached in his name among all nations, beginning at Jerusalem. So that's what he wants us to do. He wants us to begin from our Jerusalem. You know why it's among all nations? Because this is a promise God had already given. He gave it to Abraham. And Abraham is the father of our faith. When God called Abraham from his kindred, from his father's house, and out of his country, taking him to the land where he wants, he said, in blessing, you bless him, and you make his name great, and he shall be a blessing. In verse 3 of that Genesis 12, he said, I will bless them that bless thee, and curse him that cursed thee. And indeed shall all families of the earth be blessed. That prophecy is fulfilled in our Lord and Savior Jesus Christ. It's through our Lord and Savior Jesus Christ that all nations shall be blessed. Everyone that comes to him will be blessed. Everyone that calleth the name of the Lord shall be blessed. It's in Christ Jesus. He's the Savior of the entire world. The scripture tells us that, especially in Romans chapter 10, from verse 11 to 13. Say, for the scripture says, whosoever believeth on him shall not be ashamed. Verse 12, for there is no difference between the Jew and the Greek. For the same Lord over all is rich unto all that call upon him. Verse 13, for whosoever shall call upon the name of the Lord shall be saved. There is no Jew, there is no Gentile. Everyone that calls upon the name of the Lord shall be saved. This is an opportunity for you to call upon the name of the Lord. He is the Savior of the entire world. That's why he commissioned his disciples, his apostles, and he has also given us that commission to go and make disciples of all nations. And this commission he has given to us, as extended from the apostles in that Luke 24, he said, and that repentance and remission of sins should be preached in his name among all nations, beginning at Jerusalem. Jesus told them to begin at Jerusalem. After he has risen, he encouraged them in that Acts of the Apostles, chapter 1, from verse 6. So when they therefore were come together, they asked of him, saying, Lord, will thou at this time restore again the kingdom to Israel? Verse 7, he said unto them, it is not for you to know the times or the seasons which the Father hath put in his own power. Verse 8, but you shall receive power after the Holy Ghost is come upon you, and you shall be witnesses unto me, both in Jerusalem and all Judea and in Samaria and unto the uttermost part of the earth. The same commission is following us. We are to be witnesses, starting from Jerusalem. Just as the gospel started from the Jews to the rest of the world, he expects us to start from our own Jerusalem to the uttermost part of the world. In conclusion, in that Luke 24, verse 48, he said, and ye are witnesses of these things. So the apostles were witnesses of these things. And we today have to be witnesses of God's goodness, of the glorious gospel, of the light that comes from this glorious gospel. In John 15, from verse 26, and Jesus told them ever before he went to the cross, said, but when the Comforter is come, whom I will send unto you from the Father, even the Spirit of truth, which proceeded from the Father, he shall testify of me. Listen, any God

things. And so it's also the Holy Ghost whom God had given to them that obey him. So everyone that obeys the word of God, that purpose to speak the truth, the Holy Ghost has been given to you to continue to speak the truth. Everyone that has accepted Jesus Christ as Lord and Savior, the Spirit of God is dwelling in you. You are the temple of the Holy Spirit. And as long as you remain in the truth, he will continue to pick you to speak forth the truth and to show forth the goodness of the Lord. And that's what the Lord expects you to continue to do, to continue to spread this good news as the apostles did in that Acts chapter 10 from verse 38. What did they say? He said, how God anointed Jesus of Nazareth with the Holy Ghost and with power, who went about doing good and healing all that were oppressed of the devil, for God was with him. Today, God is with us, every one of us that have accepted Jesus Christ, Lord and Savior, who has remained in the truth, preaching the truth. Verse 39, the apostles continue to say, and we are witnesses of all these things, which he did both in the land of Jews and Jerusalem, whom they slew and hung on the tree. So we are the witnesses of his resurrection, as these apostles were. Verse 40 says, him God raised up the third day and showed him openly. So we must testify of the goodness of the Lord. We must testify that he went to the cross. He was crucified. He shed his blood for the remission of our sins. He did not remain on the cross. He was buried. He did not remain in the grave. He resurrected. He ascended and seated on the right-hand side of God Almighty. That's our responsibility, to continue to testify of the power of resurrection, and to continue to testify of the goodness of the Lord. And as you continue to do this, the Lord will continue to perfect that which concerneth you. As Peter, writing in 1 Peter chapter 5, verse 1, the elders which are among you, I exhort, who am also an elder and a witness of the sufferings of Christ, and also a partaker of the glory that shall be revealed. This should be a desire. Continue to be a witness of the sufferings of Christ, and also a partaker of the glory that shall be revealed. For the sufferings of this present time cannot ever be compared with the glory that shall be made manifest, that shall be revealed in us and through us, through the power of resurrection. As you do this, remain blessed. In Jesus' name.

0: 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I repeat the email address, info@inwardrevival.org. Alternatively, please telephone the office on +234 701 687 0490. I repeat that telephone number, +234 701 687 0490. Thank you so much.
1: When the roll is called up yonder, I'll be there.
2: Hallelujah. We thank the Lord for this message of life that has come to us this day in its power, quickening our hearts to continue to trust in the word of the Lord, to open our hearts unto the word of the Lord, which is able to change us, to make us whom we ought to be. Let us thank the Lord God. Heavenly Father, we bless your name for your word. Lord, Abba, Father, King of glory, your word is life. Lord, they are lamp unto our feet, Heavenly Father. We thank you, Abba, Father, for blessing our hearts with your word this day, O God. Your word has come this day to make us. Your word, Abba, Father, has come to quicken us. Your word, Abba, Father, has come to furnish us unto every good work. Lord, we thank you, God, for we know, Abba Father, we shall not be here as alone deceiving ourselves. We thank you, O God, Abba Father, because we shall be doers of this word. This word has come to work out, Abba Father, that which is well-pleasing in your sight in our lives. Father, we give you praise this day. We worship you, God, in the mighty name of Jesus. Amen. Hallelujah. That Luke 24 verse 45 says, then opened he their understanding that they might understand the scriptures. What a loving Father, what a loving God, what a loving Savior who is ever ready to be of help to us. He opened their understanding that they might understand the scriptures. We are going to pray this day that we will consciously seek the assistance of the Holy Spirit in our lives. The Bible said that when the Spirit of the Lord comes, when the Holy Ghost comes, that he shall guide us into all truth. The Bible calls him the Spirit of Truth. We are going to ask that we will consciously open our hearts to the Holy Spirit to teach us the truth, to guide us into all truth, to help us so that we will understand the scriptures. Let us pray. Heavenly Father, King of glory, we thank you this day. Abba Father, for you love us so much. Abba Father, you want us to know your word. You want us to walk in the way, the truth, and the life. That is why you have not only given us your word, but you want to open it up unto us that we may understand. Heavenly Father, King of glory, we ask this day that we will be people who will consciously seek the Holy Spirit to always open up our understanding to the scriptures. Heavenly Father, King of glory, O God, that we do not walk in our own understanding, that we do not walk Abba Father interpreting the scriptures in our own mind, in our own hearts, Heavenly Father, but trusting that the Holy Spirit will bring understanding to the word of the Lord unto us. Help us, Abba Father, King of Glory. Let us not be proud, arrogant in our hearts, O God, thinking, Abba Father, King of Glory, that these are mere letters, O God. Heavenly Father, you said the words that you speak, that they are spirit and they are life. Heavenly Father, therefore, we ask, O God, that we consciously, as your children, continue to seek the guidance of the Holy Spirit. Each time we open up your word, let us invite him to teach us. Let us invite him to open up our understanding, Heavenly Father. In the mighty name of Jesus, we have prayed. Amen. Hallelujah. We are still going to pray and we'll ask that we will not hinder the light of the word of the Lord from coming unto us. The Bible said the entrance of the word brings light and understanding. We are going to ask that we will not harden our hearts in unbelief. We will not be set in our own ways. Rather, we have a ready heart, a willing heart to receive the word of the Lord. When the Holy Spirit shall begin to open up the word unto us, we will have a ready mind. We will not block him off by hardening our hearts, O God, by insisting on our own understanding on what we think concerning that scripture, that particular word that the Lord is bringing to us. Let us pray this thing. Heavenly Father, King of Glory, we ask, O God, that you help us, Abba Father, King of Glory. Let us not be set in our own ways, O God, making out understanding of ourselves from our little hearts, O God, concerning your word. Lord, Abba Father, King of Glory, O God, but that we open up our hearts, O God, for the entrance of your word bringeth light. Heavenly Father, King of Glory, O God, Jehovah, King of the way, we ask Abba Father that will open up our hearts, will come to the place of the word of the Lord, studying the word of the Lord with a ready heart, with an open heart, with a willing heart, Heavenly Father, King of the way, that when you begin to shine light, O God, we will not block it off, O God, through unbelief, we will not harden our hearts, O God, Jehovah, King of the way, but that will open up our hearts to receive the light that you are giving to us, Heavenly Father, in the mighty name of Jesus, we have prayed. Amen. Hallelujah. I'll read from 2 Corinthians chapter 3, verses 13 and 14. It says, "And not as Moses, which put a veil over his face, that the children of Israel could not steadfastly look to the end of that which is abolished, but their minds were blinded, for until this day remained the same veil untaken away in the reading of the Old Testament, which veil is done away in Christ." We are going to be praying for those out there in whose heart this veil is still abiding. We are going to ask this day that these ones will come unto the Lord. The Bible said that this veil can only be taken away in Christ. They are yet, they cannot understand the word of the Lord because there's a veil over their hearts. We are going to pray for them out there, those out there who have not yet come to receive Jesus into their hearts and thus, you know, still have this veil over their hearts. They cannot understand the scripture. They cannot understand the spiritual things because they are spiritually discerned. Let us open up our heart and mouth this day and pray for them. Say, Father, King of the way, are there souls out there, as many as are still out there, O God, who are yet to come to know Jesus? Who, Abba Father, this veil is still abiding, O God, Abba Father, covering their hearts. We pray this day, O God, that the light of your word will shine into their hearts, O God, that they will receive light, O God, and come to make peace with Jesus, Heavenly Father, that this veil will be taken away, that they would have light, that they will understand the scriptures, O God, and walk in the truth. Let us pray. Heavenly Father, King of the world, we pray this day, bringing unto you, O God, those out there who, Abba Father, still have this veil over their hearts because they are yet to make peace with Jesus. They have not come to the light. Heavenly Father, we ask this day as your word goes forth, O God, as they hear the word of the Lord, Abba Father, King of the world, may they receive, Abba Father, Jesus into their hearts. May they repent, O God, of their sins. Make peace with Jesus, Heavenly Father, King of the world. Lord, that this veil be taken away from their hearts, that they will know the truth and they will walk in the truth. Lord, Abba Father, King of the world, we pray this day that they will cease to harden their hearts, O God. Let the light of your word shine through their heart. Breaking forth, Abba Father, King of the world, God, every stubbornness, Heavenly Father, every hardness, O God, Abba Father, King of the world, Lord, that they will be delivered, O God, that this veil will be torn away from their hearts, O God, Jesus, and they will walk in the truth, they will walk in the light, Heavenly Father, in the mighty name of Jesus, we have prayed, Amen. Hallelujah. Luke 24:46 says, and said unto them, thus it is written, and thus it behoved Christ to suffer and to rise from the dead the third day, and that repentance and remission of sins should be preached in his name among all nations, beginning at Jerusalem. And ye are witnesses of these things. Hallelujah. We are going to pray this day, part of the reason why Christ died, resurrected, and we have made partakers believers, is that this repentance and remission of sin should be preached in his name among all nations, beginning at Jerusalem. Let us open up our mouths and pray this thing. Heavenly Father, King of the world, we pray, O God, as your children, as believers, as ministers of the gospel, Heavenly Father, help us, O God, not to negate, Abba Father, this great commission that you have given unto us. Heavenly Father, King of the world, help us to begin at our Jerusalem. Lord, Abba Father, King of the world, God, let us live for the light, continue to spread for the light, continue to speak for the Heavenly Father, King of the world, God, that Abba Father, King of the world, Lord, that men can receive repentance, O God, remission of their sins, Heavenly Father, King of the world, when they believe, Lord, in your name of your Son, Heavenly Father, King of the world, God, let us start from, O God, where we are, our Jerusalem, to continue to shout it forth, to continue to show forth, men, what you have done for us, Heavenly Father. Let us not keep our faith to ourselves. Let us not hide our faith, Heavenly Father. Grant us, Abba Father, quicken us with boldness, just as you did for the apostles, O God, at the beginning, O God. Lord Jehovah, King of the world, O God, let us be quickened with boldness to go forth, O God, and declare, O God, Lord, Abba Father, that there's remission, Abba Father, King of the world, for our sins, O God, that Abba Father, King of the world, that men will come, Lord Jehovah, to repentance, Abba Father, King of the world, that men will come, repent of their sins, and embrace Jesus, Lord, Abba Father, in their hearts, in the mighty name of Jesus, Amen. That verse 48 says, and ye are witnesses of these things. Hallelujah. Let's pray this day that we'll continue to be living witnesses, living epistles, that we shall continue to shine for the light everywhere we are. Let us open up our mouth and pray. Heavenly Father, we ask, O God, as your children, God, Abba Father, we ask that you're going to make us living witnesses. Anywhere we are found, O God, make us living epistles, O God, read, Abba Father, King of the world, that will be read by men, O God. Lord, Abba Father, that men see our good works, O God, and glorify the Father which is in heaven. Help us, Abba Father, King of the world, let us continue to be witnesses of these things, O God. Let our lives, O God, bear witness of what you have done, Lord Jesus, Heavenly Father, King of the world, God, daily, O God, let us manifest, O God, Jehovah, the life, this resurrected life, O God, be witnesses of it, Heavenly Father, King of the world, everywhere we are found, in the mighty name of Jesus, we have prayed, Amen and Amen.
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0: Hi everyone, and welcome to the Inward Revival Now online radio station featuring Dr. Ehime N. Ndukwe on These Are Daily Specials. We're so happy to announce that we will be live streaming three specials every day, with the first being the Word of Wisdom, the second is the Message of Life, and the third is Revival Now. Now I'm going to be sharing some times with you, so please make a note of them and listen in to whichever timing suits you. If you miss the live stream, don't worry, because they will be repeated on air every 4 hours, so relax, because you can listen in to whatever timing suits you best. So we kick off with the Word of Wisdom live stream, which begins at 6:20 a.m. and that's Nigeria time. 6:20 a.m. also for Europe, certain countries in Europe, 9:20 a.m. for the UAE, 10:50 a.m. for India, 2:20 p.m. for Manila, and that's our listeners in the Philippines, 3:20 p.m. for Australia, 12:20 a.m. Eastern Standard Time for America, and 9:20 p.m. Pacific Time, America and Canada. 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
4: Today's promise is taken from the book of John chapter 16 verses 3 to 4, and I read from the King James Version, and it says,

Come, ye may remember that I told you of them. And these things I said not unto you at the beginning, because I was with you. Hallelujah! This is the word of the Lord God. Come, and let us thank and worship the Lord our God. In Jesus' name, amen.

God bless you everyone. We thank God for this time that He has given to us. As we read today's scripture and as we pray with it, our desire is that God will open up our hearts and our minds and the Holy Spirit will grant us utterance to read, to know, to understand and to accept the will of God in our lives. So let's read John chapter 16 verses 3 and 4. It says, "And these things will they do unto you, because they have not known the Father nor me." John 16 verse 4. "But these things have I told you, that when the time shall come, you may remember that I told you of them. And these things I said not unto you at the beginning, because I was with you." Hallelujah. So this is Jesus speaking to his disciples. And before this passage, there are things that Jesus has foretold his disciples. There are things that he has told. This is what's going to happen. This is what will come to pass. And he's saying that I have told you these things. So when these things happen, when these things that I've said unto you, when they come to pass, you know, you will not be caught off guard. You will not be caught unaware. You will not be caught without knowledge. And that you would know that God already knows that these things will happen, these things will take place. So it says, "And these things will they do unto you, because they have not known the Father nor me." These things people will do, certain things people will do to you. They will be harmful, they will be hurtful, they will be stubborn, they will be haters of you. That's what Jesus has been talking about, because he's been mentioning how the world is going to hate his disciples, because the world already hated Jesus. So he's preparing them and he's saying, why are people going to behave like this? Why are they going to do these things? It says, because they have not known the Father nor me. Which means to walk in the way of God, it is important to know his way. It is important to know him. It is important to know his will. It is important to know his word. It is important to know Jesus Christ. And that's where many people fail, because they have not known the Father nor Jesus Christ. And they just decide to do that which seems right to them. But the Bible says, every man thinks that he is right in his own eyes. But it is the word of God that gives the right direction. So we'll pray for people who are walking in ignorance. We have to pray for them. The Bible says you have to pray for your enemies. You have to pray for those who hate you. You have to pray for those who curse you. So it is our duty. For those who are hurtful, who are persecuting you, who are cursing you, who are your enemies, who hate you, our duty is what? It is to pray, because the word of God also teaches us that it is not the person that is a problem. It is the spirit operating in that person. So when I come across somebody who is hateful, who is rebellious, who is stubborn, who is unwelcoming towards me, towards our preaching, towards the gospel, I know it is not that person, but it is the spirit that is behind that person. Our warfare is not carnal, but it is spiritual. It is against principalities and powers of darkness. So we'll open our mouths and we'll pray. The Hosea 4:6 says, "My people are destroyed for lack of knowledge." That's when you are destroyed, because you don't know what is the right thing to do. You don't know what is the will of God. You don't know which way you ought to choose. You don't know how you ought to behave. It says, "Because thou hast rejected knowledge, I also reject thee, that thou should be no priest to me, seeing thou hast forgotten the law of thy God, and I will also forget thy..." So this is where the separation comes in. When you don't know the will of God, when you reject God, what happens? You are separated from God. The Bible says God has not separated himself, but your sins have separated you from God. So we'll pray for people. Let them desire to come and to know who God is. Let them not continue to operate in ignorance anymore, without wisdom anymore, without the knowledge of God anymore, without the will of God. But we'll pray for souls. Lord, let people come to know your will. Let them come to know you. Let them come to know your commandments, your will for their life, your desire for their life. Let's open our mouths and pray. Gracious Heavenly Father, Lord, I thank you, Lord, for your word. I thank you, Lord, for your instructions. I thank you, Lord, for your commandments, for your statutes, Lord. Lord, I pray, Father, for every soul, for every person, Lord, for every heart, Heavenly Father, that hears your voice, Lord,
that they will receive it, Heavenly Father. Lord, we pray people shall no longer walk in ignorance, Lord. They shall no longer walk in darkness, Lord. They shall no longer walk without your knowledge, Heavenly Father. But let them desire, Lord, to seek to know the truth, Lord, to seek to know your will, Lord. Let them not be self-reliant, Lord, and proud in the fact that they would think that whatever is coming to their minds, whatever is coming to their hearts is right, Heavenly Father. But let them turn to your word, Lord, knowing that it is the eternal truth, Heavenly Father. And let them desire to come and to search out the truth from your word, Lord. Search out the direction, Lord. Search out the things that are pleasing in your sight, Heavenly Father, so that their lives will be pleasing in your sight, Lord. We bless your name. We glorify your name, Lord. Help us, Lord, that we shall never cease praying for souls, Heavenly Father, for praying for those who are hating us, Lord, who are our enemies, Lord, who are despitefully using us, Heavenly Father. For it is your will, Lord, for your people to continue to pray, Lord, that none should perish, but all should come to the knowledge of Jesus Christ, Heavenly Father. We praise you and we thank you, Lord. We ask this prayer in Jesus' name. Amen. Amen. John 16:4 continues to say, "But these things have I told you, that when the time shall come, you may remember them that I told you of them. And these things I said unto you at the beginning, because I was with you." Hallelujah. So why is Jesus telling them these things? We need to understand. Why would these things are going to happen? Jesus could have just kept silent and just let them happen. They would have still happened. But he's saying, I have told you these things in advance. I've told you these things at the beginning. Which means we should understand that whatever is happening, even people misusing us, people hating us, people rejecting us, people opposing us, Jesus already knew. That's why he told this to them at the beginning. And which means that these things are not a surprise to God. These things don't mean that God has lost control. He is not in control anymore. These things don't mean that God is taken unaware by this behavior of those who are around you by difficult situations. It means that God is still in control. He already knew this would happen. And he already said that these things are going to happen. So he's preparing us. So we'll pray for ourselves. None of us shall be discouraged by these things. When you go through challenges, when you go through difficulties, we will not be discouraged. But we will continue through the comfort of the Word of God, through the comfort of the Scripture. If you read Romans 15:4, it says, "For whatsoever things were written aforetime were written for our learning, that we through patience and comfort of the Scriptures might have hope." Hallelujah. So even in difficulty, we don't lose hope. I already know that Jesus said this. He already knew. God has spoken. He already knew all this will happen. In spite of these things, we will come forth victorious. So we will not be discouraged. We will continue to operate and walk in hope. Let's pray. Gracious Heavenly Father, Lord, I thank you, Lord, for you are all-knowing, Heavenly Father. And you have already told us, Lord. You have already instructed us, Lord. You have already informed us. You have already warned us, Heavenly Father, of the things that will happen, Father God. Of the behaviors of the world, Lord. Of the patterns of the world, Lord. Of the situations and the challenges that will come our way, Heavenly Father. Lord, we pray, Father God, through the comfort of your Scripture, Lord, through patience, Heavenly Father, we shall continue in hope, Father God. We shall continue to press on, Lord. We shall continue to trust your word, Lord. We shall continue to hold on to your promises, Lord. We will not be discouraged, Lord. We shall not stumble and stagger at your promises through unbelief, Heavenly Father, but help us to continue to press on, Lord, joyfully, Father God, knowing, Father, the things that you have promised, Lord, the words that you have sent forth, Lord, they will come to pass, Lord. They shall not return to you void, Heavenly Father. We bless your name. We glorify your name, Lord. We thank you, Lord, for teaching us beforehand, for comforting us beforehand, Lord, for the testimonies that we have of your people, Lord, of the stalwarts in the Bible, Lord, in the Scripture, Heavenly Father, who have gone before us, Lord, dealt with these situations and come forth with a good report, Heavenly Father. Help us, Lord, to continue to follow that example, to continue to follow the example of Jesus Christ, Lord, who is our forerunner, Heavenly Father. We praise you and we thank you, Lord. We ask this prayer in Jesus' name. Amen. Amen. Verse 4 again I'm reading, "But these things have I told you, that when the time shall come, you may remember that I told you of them." You know, it says that when the time will come, you will remember. The Bible says the Holy Spirit will bring to your remembrance the things that you need to say, the things of the Word of God. But an important principle that I want us to pray for, I want us to understand is, in order to remember something,

People will not walk in ignorance, but there will be people who have studied the Word of God, who know the Word of God, who know the God that they have believed in, who understand Scripture, who remember His Word. So we'll make this prayer that we shall continue to spend time to study the Word of God, to know the will of God, to understand the Word of God. Even our children, as they are growing up, you know, we want them to excel in everything, all subjects, you want them to excel in school. This is also important, the Word of God. And maybe other subjects the school may take responsibility to teach, but this subject to teach, the Word of God, the subject of their faith, the foundation of the Word. Ourselves approved. Gracious Heavenly Father, Lord, I thank you, Lord, for your word. I thank you, Lord, it has been given to us freely, Lord, so accessible, Heavenly Father. Lord, we pray we shall not neglect it, we shall not ignore it, Lord. I pray for myself, I pray for my family, I pray for my children, Lord. I pray for our church, our assembly, every family, Father God. I pray for my friends, I pray for my family circle, I pray for my neighborhood, I pray for my nation, Lord. Let souls not neglect this any longer, Father God, but let them understand the importance of your word. The Bible says you have exalted your word above all your name, Father God. Let us take the time, Lord. Let us make the effort, Heavenly Father, to study your word, Lord, to understand your will for our lives, Lord, to get to know you through your word, Heavenly Father. We bless your name. We glorify your name, Lord. We ask this prayer in Jesus' name. Amen. Amen.

0: The future of the nation is you. The revival we need is returning to the true God, raising teaching priests, restoring the truth.
1: The word of wisdom today is taken from Proverbs chapter 26, verse 11. As a dog returneth to his vomit, so a fool returneth to his folly. As a dog, when he's sick, when he's discomforted from what he's eating, casts off what he's eating, throws it out from his mouth, and goes back to lick the same thing. So is a fool who returns to his foolishness, and a wicked man who returns to his wickedness. A wicked man turns back to his wickedness after he has received some relief. He goes back to do the same thing. So that's what a fool does. He repeats his mistakes. Even after he has seen the folly, the foolishness in his mistakes, and he suffers the consequences, and when there is a little relief, he returns back to his foolishness. That's what the scripture is telling us here. You cannot return to your foolishness. You cannot return to your wickedness. Not after God has forgiven you and you have been released from the problem. And when you now have a reprieve and it's like everything is going on well again, he goes back to it. That's how a fool is. He goes back to his filthiness. He goes back to sinning. After you have repented and you accept Jesus Christ as Lord and Savior and you decide to draw back, you are like a dog that returns to his vomit. So the scripture is encouraging us not to return to our sins, not to return to the vomit. So it's encouraging us as we have come to the saving knowledge of the word of God, we should learn to continue to press unto perfection. Don't go back to your sin. Don't go back to your foolishness. Don't go back to your mistakes. After seeing the consequences of your mistakes, it's not expected that you should return to repeat the same mistakes. Don't be a fool. Don't be a fool for a second time. Get wisdom. Get understanding. The mistakes you make are meant to teach you. And when you are taught from that mistake, get wisdom out of it. Don't return to the mistake. That's what he's telling us here. As a dog returned to his vomit, so a fool returned to his folly. So don't return to your vomit. Don't repeat your mistakes. See the foolishness of Pharaoh in not letting the people of Israel to go as God commanded, and the consequences that Egypt faced because he kept not to the agreement. Each time he reneged on the agreement, they suffered consequences because of the hardness of his heart and stubbornness. Let not hardness of heart make you to repeat your mistakes from time to time. Learn to move away from your mistakes. Learn to make progress out of your mistakes. Don't repeat the mistakes of your life. The scripture tells us in 2 Peter chapter 2, verse 20, for if after they have escaped the pollutions of the world through the knowledge of the Lord and Savior Jesus Christ, they are again entangled therein and overcome, the latter end is worse with them than the beginning. If after you have come to the seven knowledge of the word of God, after knowing what Christ did for you on the cross of Calvary, for he shed his blood for the remission of your sins, and after you have accepted him and repented from your sins, and you go back to the world, you go back to the sin, your latter end will be worse than your beginning. Note it. Do not allow sin to overcome you. Do not allow evil to overcome you. Rather, overcome evil by remaining in the goodness of the Lord. That's what the scripture is telling us here. For it had been better for them not to have known the way of righteousness than after they have known it to turn from the holy commandment delivered unto them. Verse 22, but it is happened unto them

According to the true proverb, the dog is turned to his own vomit again. And the sow that was washed to her wallowing in the mire. May you not go back to your sin. May you remain as the righteousness of God in Christ Jesus. Once you have accepted Jesus Christ as Lord and Savior, I encourage you, remain abiding in the truth and remain to do the truth. Do not allow anything to take you back to foolishness. Do not allow anything to take you back to wickedness. Do not allow anything to take you back to sinning. Remain as the righteousness of God in Christ Jesus. And as you purpose to remain as the righteousness of God in Christ Jesus, you see yourself go from strength to strength. That's what God has purposed for you. That's what God has purposed for everyone. See what the psalmist says in Psalm 85 verse 2. Thou hast forgiven the iniquity of thy people. Thou hast covered all their sins. Selah. That's what Jesus came to do for you on the cross of Calvary. He continued in verse 3. Thou hast taken away all thy wrath. Thou hast torn thyself from the fierceness of thy anger. The anger of the Lord was put on Christ. He that knew no sin became sin for us, that we may become the righteousness of God in Christ Jesus. And now the Lord has forgiven your sins. Don't return to that folly. Don't return to that wickedness. He continued in that verse 4. He said, turn us, O God, of our salvation, and cause thy anger towards us to cease. The anger of the Lord has ceased from the time you accepted Jesus Christ as Lord and Savior. So I encourage you, purpose to remain abiding in the truth so that you will not stir up the wrath of the Lord. Purpose to remain as the beloved of the Lord. For those who accepted the love of God, He has given them eternal life. But those who have rejected it, they are condemned. And they will not escape from the wrath to come. But as you have come into the love of God, remain as the beloved, so that you will escape from the wrath to come. So that's why the scripture is saying that Psalm 85, verse 8, I will hear what God the Lord will speak, for He will speak peace unto His people and to His saints, but let them not turn again to folly. You have received the peace of God that passeth all human understanding. By faith, you have been saved through the grace of our Lord Jesus Christ. It's expected of you to remain as the righteousness of God in Christ Jesus. Do not turn back to folly. Don't be like the dog that returns to its vomit. Remain as the righteousness of God in Christ Jesus. Therefore, being justified by faith, we have peace with God through our Lord Jesus Christ, by whom also we have access by faith into this grace wherein we stand and rejoice in hope of the glory of God. Remain standing in the authority of the word of God. Remain standing in the truth. Do not go back to the folly. Don't be like a dog that goes back to its vomit. Don't be a fool that goes back to sinning. You are now the righteousness of God in Christ Jesus. Purpose to remain abiding in the truth. For the Bible says in that Psalm 85 verse 9, surely His salvation is near them that fear Him, that glory may dwell in our land. As long as you remain abiding in the truth, walking in the truth, the glory of the Lord will be made manifest in your situation. So I encourage you, remain in the love of God. The scripture warns us in Hebrews chapter 6 verse 4, for it is impossible for those who were once enlightened and have tasted of the heavenly gift and were made partakers of the Holy Ghost. And verse 5, and have tasted the good word of God and the powers of the world to come. Verse 6, if they shall fall away, to renew them again unto repentance, seeing they crucify to themselves the Son of God afresh and put Him to an open shame. Don't crucify Christ afresh. Don't put Him to an open shame by returning to your folly, by returning to foolishness, by returning to wickedness, by returning to sinning.

0: after you have known the truth, you purpose to return to folly. The Bible says there's no more sacrifice for sins because you are crucifying Christ afresh. He continued in that Hebrews chapter 10, verse 27, that a certain fearful looking for of judgment and fiery indignation we shall devour the adversaries. Remember, verse 28 says, he that despised Moses' law died without mercy under two or three witnesses. Verse 29, of how much sorer punishment suppose ye shall he be thought worthy who had trodden underfoot the Son of God and had counted the blood of a covenant wherewith he was sanctified, an unholy thing, had done despite unto the Spirit of grace. Don't take the grace of God for granted. Now that you have come to the saving knowledge of the truth, shall you continue in sin so that grace will abide? God forbid. Don't be a dog that returns to his vomit. Don't be a fool that returns to his folly. Be the righteousness of God in Christ Jesus and purpose to remain abiding in the truth. The Bible says in that Hebrews chapter 10 verse 38, now the just shall live by faith. But if any man draw back, my soul shall have no pleasure in him. Verse 39, but we are not of them who draw back unto perdition, but of them that believe to the saving of the soul. Continue believing, continue abiding in the truth, and you shall escape from the wrath to come. And as you do this, remain blessed. In Jesus' name, amen.
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Hey, did you know that God has given you all you need to live a great godly life? Yes, to live a great life in all godliness. The great need on every side is spiritual revival, and God is giving it. The Lord God is rending the heavens and coming down among his people. It's all open. You can hear it all on Revival Now Radio.

to return back to God. This is the time we must walk by the Holy Spirit. The time for the revival of our soul is now. So, where are you?

0: name of Jesus, our Savior, our Deliverer, our Healer, our Strong Tower, our King, the King of Kings and the Lord of Lords. For in the beginning was the Word, the one with God, the Lord Most High. What a beautiful name. Nothing can compare in the name of Jesus. The name that is above all names. The name that every knee shall bow and every tongue shall confess that Jesus is Lord. We praise you, Lord Jesus, for your love that is greater than our sins, greater than every problem that we have, greater than any failures of our God, O Lord. As you said in your word in Romans 8, 38 says, for I am persuaded that neither death nor life, nor angels, nor principalities and power, nor present nor things to come, nor hate, nor death, nor any other creatures shall be able to separate us from the love of God, which is in Christ Jesus. Lord, we pray, O Father God, O Lord, that nothing and no one, O Father God, O Lord, will come between you and us, O Father God, O Lord. Lord, give us the grace and the strength, O Father God, O Lord, not to let anything, O Father God, O Lord, separate us, O God, O Lord, from your love, O God, O Lord, in the mighty name of Jesus. Lord Jesus, your name is wonderful, O God, O Lord. Wonderful than any other things in this world, O Father God, O Lord. Help us, O Lord, O Father God, O Lord, to seek first your kingdom, O Father God, O Lord, and your righteousness, O Father God, O Lord. And help us to be obedient to your word, O God, O Lord, in the mighty name of Jesus. Lord, I praise you, Lord, O Father God, O Lord, for nothing can rival, O Father God, O Lord, your power, O Father God, O Lord. Help us, O Father God, O Lord, to fully experience, O Father God, O Lord, your life that is in us, O God, O Lord, in the mighty name of Jesus. Lord, because you reign, O Father God, O Lord, forever, O God, O Lord, we invite you, O Father God, O Lord, to reign in our heart, O Father God, O Lord, as we surrender our life, Father God, O Lord, unto you, O Father God, O Lord. Lord, let us, O Father God, O Lord, will continue to be willing, O Father God, O Lord, in obedience to your word, O God, O Lord, in the mighty name of Jesus. Lord, even as we're going to hear your word today, O Father God, O Lord, then help us, O Father God, O Lord, to put them into practice, O Father God, O Lord, that your name alone be glorified in our life, O Father God, O Lord. We give you glory, Lord. We give you honor, Lord. We give you adoration and thanksgiving, O Father God, O Lord. In Jesus' name we have prayed. Amen and amen.
1: Let's open to the Gospel of John chapter 14. And I start from verse 1. It says, let not your heart be troubled. You believe in God? Believe also in me. That's our Lord and Savior Jesus Christ. Speaking to the apostles ever before, he went to the cross to shed his blood for the remission of our sins. Say, let not your heart be troubled. You believe in God? Believe also in me. And he said this, because by this time he was already telling them about his departure, that he was going to go to the cross. And they were really troubled. They were imagining life without him while on the earth, without them really knowing that you'll always be with them. Always. That them seeing him physically was just the beginning of the great thing he has purposed for every one of them. So when he began to explain to them about the way you'll be despised, you'll be wounded, you'll be crucified, Peter couldn't take it. And Peter said, I will lay down my life for you. He said, listen, before the cock crow, you are going to deny me 3 times. He said, let not your heart be troubled. You believe in God? Believe also in me. That is one of the things you must always be remembering when your heart is troubled. You ask yourself, do you believe in God? Do you believe in what Jesus Christ did for you on the cross of Calvary? That he went to the cross, shed his blood for the remission of your sins? He did not remain in the cross. He didn't remain in the grave. He resurrected. So he prepared them for the challenge ahead. Said, let not your heart be troubled at all. You believe in God, believe also in me. He continued, he said, I'm going to prepare a place for you. And he said also, it's a speed and for you that I go away. That when I go away, I send for the Holy Spirit that will always be with you. It was a great encouragement and hope he gave them. He said, let not your heart be troubled. You believe in God, believe also in me. If you go to that same gospel of John chapter 14 from verse 27, but he said, peace, I live with you. So he didn't just tell them, let not your heart be troubled. He told them, there's something I'm living with you, which the world cannot give you. Say, peace, I live with you. My peace I give unto you. Not as the world giveth, give I unto you. Let not your heart be troubled. Neither let it be afraid. So these are two major things that happen to the heart. A troubled heart, a heart that is afraid of what will happen tomorrow or what the future holds. So he said, listen, my peace, I live with you. Because most of the time we don't know that the trouble of our heart is trying to take away the peace that Jesus is giving to us. So he's reminding us today through the Holy Spirit. He said, let not your heart be troubled. I don't know what you are looking for. I don't know what you are expecting. Jesus has already provided all things that pertain to godliness and livelihood through knowing him, through knowing what the word of God says. So he said, my peace I live with you. That is the greatest thing you can have. The peace of God that passes all human understanding. Say, my peace I live with you. My peace I give unto you. Not only that he's living the peace, he said he's giving. Everyone that has received our Lord and Savior Jesus Christ has the peace of God in him. That's why the Bible says the kingdom of God is peace, righteousness, and joy in the Holy Ghost. Say, my peace I live with you. Every time your heart is being troubled, remember that you have received peace and he has given you peace. Don't allow anything to take away the peace of God that is in your heart. Don't be afraid of situations. Challenges will come. Situations will come to make you afraid, to trouble your heart. What does tomorrow hold? What does my future hold for me? What is the future of my family? What is the future of my children? All these are things that can trouble your heart. In fact, when the Spirit of God put this word in my spirit at an early stage of my ministry, people were being troubled about my decision. But I was not troubled. My relations were troubled about my decision to follow the Lord and do the work of the Lord. Full time, they were calling meetings and giving counsel. And a doctor, wife is a doctor. And you people abandon what you trained and qualified and you are doing well. What is the future of your children? Your hearts were being troubled, not my heart. Your hearts were being troubled, not the heart of my wife. Because we were sure of him who had called us, that he is able to do that which he has promised. Our hearts were not troubled. So at times your heart may not be troubled, but what people speak to you may trouble your heart. May begin to make you to begin to think beyond what you should think about. And that's what Jesus is telling us here. Let not your heart be troubled. I don't know what is troubling your heart. You think? Don't think too much. Think within the precept of the word of God. Let your moderation be known. Don't overlabor yourself with things that do not matter. That's what Jesus was telling them there. Peace I live with you. My peace I give unto you. Not as the world giveth. Give I unto you. Let not your heart be troubled. Neither let it be afraid. Verse 28 of that John 14. He said, you have heard how I said unto you, I go away and come again unto you. If you love me, you will rejoice. Because I said, I go unto the Father. For my Father is greater than I. So what would Jesus say here? He said, there's an antidote. There's something to do. Instead of allowing your heart to be troubled, instead of allowing your heart to be afraid, begin to rejoice. Rejoice in the Lord. The Bible says rejoice always. You go to Philippians chapter 4 from verse 4. He says, rejoice in the Lord always. And again, I say rejoice. You know, at different times, things are going to come to trouble your heart. Things are going to come to make you to be afraid. Situations, what we hear that is happening in the world, or even in your workplace, or happening to other people, may come to make you afraid. But the Lord said, rejoice, because he's giving you peace. Not as the world give it. He says, rejoice in the Lord. Oh, where again I say rejoice. 5. Let your moderation be known to all men. The Lord is at hand. That should be enough for you. Know that the Lord is at hand. Let your moderation be known. Don't do anything in excess. Be able to put limit to certain things. Let your moderation be known unto men. The Lord is at hand. Verse 6. Be careful for nothing. That's another way of telling you, don't be troubled by anything. There's what to do. When those fears come to you, he says, be careful for nothing, but in everything, by prayer, supplication with thanksgiving, let your requests be made known unto God. Verse 7. And the peace of God, which passeth all understanding, shall keep your hearts and minds through Christ Jesus. That's what Jesus is telling us. Let not your heart be troubled. It's the peace of God through Christ Jesus that will keep your heart and mind. That's why the Bible tells us, keep your heart with all diligence. For out of it comes all the issues of life. So let not your heart be troubled. I'm sure the Lord giving us this message. There's somebody in his heart is troubled. There are people, their hearts may be troubled. In one word or the other. But the Lord is telling me to tell you. Let not your heart be troubled. You believe in God, believe also in me. That's Jesus Christ speaking. Believe the Lord thy God, you shall be established. Believe in his prophet, and your way shall be made prosperous. Believe what the word of God is telling you today. Be sure. Listen, I don't just speak anyhow. Whenever I open my mouth to speak, the Spirit of God is speaking. I must be speaking to somebody. If your heart is troubled, be confident of this very thing. Let not your heart be troubled. Believe in God. Believe in our Lord and Savior Jesus Christ. And as long as you believe, he will keep your heart and mind in peace. Let not scatter your heart. Do you know what the enemy does? Once your heart is troubled, you will not think well. When you are afraid, you will not think well. The Bible says, as a man thinketh, so is he. When you begin to think anyhow, begin to do things anyhow, you begin to be that anyhow. And God is not raising people of anyhow. He's raising people of power. For in the days of his power, the people shall be willing. Let not your heart be troubled. So if you believe, God believe also in me. Colossians chapter 3 verse 15 says this. And let the peace of God rule in your hearts, to the which also ye are called in one body, and be you thankful. So you see, every time he's talking about heart being troubled, and the peace of God is also talking about rejoicing and being thankful. Have you remembered to thank God for those other things you thought it will never come to pass, and they came to pass? A life of thanksgiving is a life that overcomes. If you are full of thanksgiving of the goodness of God, you continue to see yourself go from glory to glory. Remember the 10 lepers. The Lord healed all of them. One came back. And the Lord said, you are made whole. The spirit, soul, and body. Not just the physical body. The spirit, soul, and body. So let the peace of God rule in your hearts. Once the peace of God rules in your heart, every other thing will fall in place. You'll be able to reason well. You'll be able to think well. You'll be able to plan well. But when you don't have the peace of God, you are in trouble. So that's why Jesus is emphasizing here. Let not your heart be troubled. If you believe in God, believe also in me. So he told them also in that Gospel of John chapter 16 verse 3. He said, and these things we did do unto you because they have not known the Father, nor me. Verse 4. But these things have I told you, that when the time shall come, you may remember that I told you of them. And these things I said not unto you at the beginning, because I was with you. You know, there's another level of glory God wants to reveal to you in your life. From the place you are. From the level you are. So when the enemy is trying to bring restlessness, call on the Lord. There's something God wants to show you. You know, the Bible said that the twins wrestle in the womb of Rebecca. And he says, she didn't know what was happening to her. She was troubled. He said, if everything is good, why am I like this? That's prayers. When your heart is troubled, that's the time you should go to God in prayers. Don't allow anything to take away the peace of God. If everything is okay, why am I troubled? Lord, teach me. Job said, if I have done iniquity, I do it no more. Show me the way to go to profit. Anytime your heart is troubled, it may not necessarily be that God has abandoned you. It may be that the enemy is trying to distract you from what God is trying to show you. Am I communicating? And your duty is to call on the Lord. If everything is okay, why am I like this? Am I troubled? Am I in this situation? And God will reveal himself powerfully and gloriously. And he will do it for you. I say he will do it for you. In Jesus' name. Was Jesus troubled? Was he troubled sometime? Of course. We see his reaction to the trouble in the Gospel of John chapter 12 from verse 27. Just for us to see his reaction. He said, now is my soul troubled. And what shall I say? Father, save me from this hour. But for this cause came I unto this hour. You know, at times people are going through situations. They don't want to go through it. But I said, I don't want to go through this. But when somebody else shares the testimony of how he went through something and came forth powerfully, they desire the testimony. But they are not ready to go through anything. So Jesus himself went through things. Said, now is my soul troubled. And what shall I say? Father, save me from this hour. But for this cause kept my eye unto this hour. 28. Father, glorify thy name. Then came there a voice from heaven saying, I have both glorified it and we glorify it again. Are you ready for the Lord to be glorified in your situation? Let not your heart be troubled. He has glorified it. He will yet glorify it again. What does it mean that he has glorified it? The power of resurrection will be made manifest. And it will still be made manifest in your situation. As long as you remain focused, serving the Lord in spirit and in truth. Let not your heart be troubled. Nobody is free from trouble. Job said, man, one woman is full of troubles. You pass one, enter into a testimony, another one comes in a different form. But we have been born to overcome. Are you hearing what I'm saying? You have been born to overcome. For everyone that is born of God overcometh the world, and this is the victory that overcomes the world, even our faith. As long as you purpose to remain serving the Lord in spirit and in truth, you will overcome every situation that comes across your way. Jesus was troubled. He overcame. I that believe in him, I will overcome. Amen? So let not your heart be troubled. That situation, the glory of God shall be manifest in it. In Jesus' name. And when you have overcome, many people will come to say, oh, we knew you really overcome. When you are going through it, they didn't know at all. They, in fact, were, like I said, they were troubled. Maybe the people who love you, they may be troubled. Say, this path this man is taking or this woman is taking may end up in disaster. But let me tell you, if you have taken the path of the Lord, it will never end up in disaster. The path of the just shineth brighter and brighter unto the perfect day. You can't be justified of God through his son, Jesus Christ. And your path will become darker and darker. Never.
0: Even though you walk through the valley of shadow of death,
1: you fear no evil, for the Lord is with you. And the end, you will say, his mercies endure forever. Praise the Lord. Praise the Lord. So let not your heart be troubled. The scripture tells us in Isaiah 43 from verse 1. But now thus says the Lord that created thee, O Jacob, and he that formed thee, O Israel, fear not, for I have redeemed thee. I have called thee by thy name, thou art mine. Does God know your name? How many of you know that God knows your name? You know that he knows your name. He said he has called you by your name. That name, the troubles that are attached to them, he knows them. The solutions to the trouble, he knows them. Why is it that I'm going through this? People are not going through this. Have they come to tell you the troubles they went through? Or the ones that are about to come, which you don't know? That's why we must put our trust in the Lord. Always Never lean on your own understanding. In all your ways, acknowledge the Lord. He will continue to direct your path. Let not your heart be troubled. Have I ever been troubled several times? But I refuse it, that it will trouble me, because I know the peace of God that passeth all human understanding. I allow the peace of God to rule my heart, and I keep my heart with all diligence, because I know all the issues of life derive from there. So I refuse that the enemy be penetrated to bring trouble and to make me to meditate upon the trouble, to meditate upon the trouble of your heart. Look at the trouble and say, oh, thank God, the glory of God will be made manifest in this also. Amen. Praise the Lord. It takes boldness and it takes courage to say that. The Bible said the righteous are bold as a lion. It takes faith to believe what God has said, to stand in that authority. Most of the testimonies that are shared, some of them happen within 3 months, 4 months, 1 year. There are some testimonies that come to fruition after years. After years, before they come to fruition. And maybe those years, people may be laughing at you. When many more people laugh at you, many more people will hear the testimony. Many more people will hear the testimony. I'm a living witness. So at times, testimony just comes. Little things happen. Oh, testimony. But there may be trouble that may be enduring. It looks like, when will I come out of this trouble? When will this end? Everything has a beginning and has an end. There's only one thing. God is the beginning and the end. He's the Alpha and Omega. The word of God abides forever. No trouble abides forever. Unless the trouble you put yourself in by not believing in God and believing his son, Jesus Christ, which is eternal condemnation. But every other trouble on this earth, heaven and earth will pass away. The troubles will pass away. But only the word of God abides forever. And that's why I'm emphasizing. Only the trouble you create for yourself by not accepting God the Father through his son, Jesus Christ, that will lead you to eternal condemnation, that will lead you to hell. That's the trouble that will never end. Because hell is a place of continuous torment that will never end. No prayer will deliver you from there. You can leave your millions behind or billions behind and tell your relations once you go, put this. Let all the bishops, all the popes, all the people, all the pastors, all the priests pray for me. It will never deliver you. For it's appointed the man wants to die. And after that, judgment. So let not your heart be troubled. Say, but not all, says the Lord that created the O Jacob and he that formed the O Israel. Fear not, for I have redeemed thee. I have called thee by thy name. Thou art mine. When thou passest through the waters, I will be with thee. And through the rivers they shall not overflow thee. When thou walkest through the fire, thou shalt not be burned, neither shall the flame kindle upon thee. For I am the Lord thy God, the Holy One of Israel, thy Savior. I gave Egypt for thy ransom, Ethiopia, and Seba for thee. There's nothing that the Lord cannot do for his own. That should give you confidence. That should make you not to allow your heart to be troubled. Whatever you are going through, this one too shall come to pass. I say it will come to pass. I say it will come to pass. I've seen many troubles come to pass in my life. And also seen many troubles come to pass in people's lives. The one you are going through now will come to pass. So keep pressing on to perfection. Refuse that your heart will be troubled. Remain in the place of joy. My prayer for you is in Ephesians chapter 3 from verse 14. Says, for this cause I bow my knees unto the Father of our Lord Jesus Christ. Verse 15, of whom the whole family in heaven and earth is named, that he will grant you according to the riches of his glory to be strengthened with might by his spirit in the inner man. So when Jesus was talking about the troubled heart, it's the inner man. When your inner man is troubled, people may not see it. At times they may see it in the countenance of your face. For those of us whose face you cannot really read and know what is in their mind, you may be deceived. So the trouble of your heart is always with you. People may not know when you are troubled. But the Spirit of God knows. He knows. And that's what this prayer says. That he will grant you according to the riches of his glory to be strengthened with might by his Spirit in the inner man. May the Lord strengthen you. May he strengthen you in your spirit man. In Jesus' name. You know, when Elijah was running from Jezebel, the angel of the Lord met him, said the journey is too long, and gave him some food to strengthen him. The food of the Spirit is the word of God. You know where to receive strength? It's in the word of God. Make the word of God your necessary food. When your heart is troubled, open yourself to the word of God, the word of life, the word of power. It will strengthen you. My desire is that the Lord will strengthen you by his Spirit in the inner man. You know why? If you faint in the days of adversity, the Bible says your strength is small because you're trusting yourself. You are not trusting in the Lord. So you faint. But if you are trusting in the Lord, in those days of adversity, you will continue to seek the face of the Lord. You will not allow anything to take you away from the presence of the Lord. That he will grant you according to the riches of his glory to be strengthened with might by Spirit in the inner man. May the Holy Spirit give you the might of the Spirit. The power of the Spirit. Not your power. Not your might. Say, not by power, not by man, but by the Spirit of God.

Verse 17. That Christ may dwell in your hearts. Do you see the solution? That Christ may dwell in your hearts by faith. That you've been rooted and grounded in love. If Christ does not dwell in your heart will be troubled. Let Christ dwell in your heart by faith. Simply put, be rooted in the Word of God. Be planted in the Word of God. Everything that comes to trouble your heart, root it out through the Word of God. Let it not take the place of the Word of God. That trouble of your heart, say, no, you can't take the place of the Word of God. My heart is a place of peace. It's a place of joy. It's a place of righteousness. You can't take that place. That's why he said, that Christ may dwell in your hearts. Of course, when the Word of God is dwelling in your heart, by faith, the anointing of God, which is able to destroy every yoke and every titan that tries to raise up his head against the knowledge of God, we nullify whatever is trying to come to take the place. Let Christ dwell in your heart. Let the anointing of God dwell in your heart. Let the power of the Lord be what you should be meditating upon. Oh, this thing happened, but God did it this way. He has promised he will never leave you. He will never forsake you. So let not your heart be troubled. So that Christ may dwell in your heart by faith, that you've been rooted and grounded in love. Rooted and grounded in love. Loving the Lord thy God with all your heart, your mind, and your strength. And love your neighbor as yourself. So be rooted. That even what you are going through, while you are praying for your deliverance, you will be praying, God, you not allow anybody pass through this thing I have passed through. Others will be saying, God, allow him to pass through what I passed through. Let him know that it's not easy to go through this thing. Even when people are laughing at you, don't say, God, allow him to pass through what I'm passing. No! God, do not allow this thing I'm passing through for another person to pass through it. If it's too heavy for you, why will you wish it for another person to carry? That's how you can pray a prayer of deliverance for yourself. The Bible says when Job prayed for his friends, the Lord turned his captivity around. He turned. There are many reasons why you can pray for others when you are passing through certain things. If you see somebody else pass through something, you should also be praying for that person. God, deliver this my brother. Deliver this my sister. And let Satan whisper in your ears and say, you have not been delivered. You are praying for somebody else's deliverance. And you tell Satan, get thee behind me. And once you have said, get thee behind me, even the one he's troubling you, he will get out of your way. In Jesus' name. Most of the time, people don't know that the deliverance they are looking for is in their hands, their attitude, their action, and what they say. Because they are thinking negatively for others, expecting good for themselves. It can't happen that way. The Bible says, forever you sow, you reap. See, I'm busy thinking positive things, things that bring glory to the holy name of the Lord for others. That's also what you read. That's why anytime the enemy tries to put negative things about somebody in your mind, cast it down. Refuse it. Say that Christ may dwell in your hearts by faith, that you being rooted and grounded in love. Verse 18, may be able to comprehend with all sense what is the breadth, length, and depth, and height. 19. And to know the love of Christ, which passeth knowledge, that your minds be filled with all the fullness of God. You know, when you go through certain things and you begin to appreciate the love of Christ, you will not desire any other place. You will not desire any other love. The greatest love you have is from God through his Son, Jesus Christ. Your wife may love you, your husband may love you, but there's no greater love than the love of God. There's no greater love. No man laid down his life for his friend. Our Lord and Savior Jesus Christ. For the love he had for us, he laid down his life. That's what he's telling us. And to know the love of Christ, we pass it knowledge. That he may be filled with all the fullness of God. So Jesus said, let not your heart be troubled. Ye believe in God, believe also in me. In that John chapter 14, verse 2, he said, in my Father's house are many mansions. If it were not so, I would have told you, I

Oh, I bring word for you. Let not your heart be troubled. It's a lie. That's deception. If you don't believe in God and believe in his son, your heart should be troubled. Because there's no peace for the wicked. Your heart needs to be troubled. So this thing is speaking to we who have accepted what Jesus Christ did for us on the cross of Calvary. So when some people say, oh, there's this man, he just speaks promises of God. Promises of God is not for everybody. It's conditional. If you don't know, it is conditional. So in my father's house, how can somebody who has not believed in God and believe in what Jesus Christ did on the cross of Calvary claim the father's house? The father here is capital. He's talking about God the Father. He refers to the kingdom. So he's speaking to we that have been saved from the rods to come. So he's trying to encourage us, reminding us that our house is not here. So in my father's house, the house refers to the central place of dwelling, a place of dominion. That's your place. Now you have a big house. It's your dominion. Even if it's a rented place, the place you have paid for it is your dominion. Because you are paying to have the place. They can't just come and tell you, live here, when you have already paid. It's your dominion. So when the scripture talks about Father's house, it's talking about the place of the dwelling of our God, the Father. It can also refer to the tabernacle. Also the church. The church is the house of God. We two or three are gathered together. It's the house of God. My father's house. The rulership and the government of the father within the place. He said, you have a place in it. He said, in my father's house, there are many mansions. And these mansions does not just refer to building, building, building. It's a place of honor, power, and dwelling. You have a part in the kingdom. That's what he's trying to tell us here. That's what Jesus is trying to show us. And that's why people like Abraham look for a city who had a foundation and whose builder is God. They look beyond this earth. They understood what Jesus said. In my father's house, there are many mansions. There are stations of honor and glory. Everyone who has fulfilled the purpose why God called him on this earth, there's a path of glory and honor waiting for you. Greater than what we have on this earth. That's why the Bible says, if your hope in Christ is only in this world, you have all made most miserable. Yes, he has provided all things that pertain to livelihood and godliness in this life, that we may live happily. But what he has provided in heaven is greater than what we see here. And that should really encourage us to remain focused, serving him in spirit and in truth. If we look at 2 Corinthians chapter 5 from verse 1, see what he's saying there. Paul writing to the Corinthians as he was speaking by the Spirit. Said, for we know that if our earthly house of this tabernacle were dissolved, we have a building of God. An house, not made with hands, eternal in the heavens. Verse 2. Say, for in this we groan earnestly, desiring to be clothed upon with our house, which is from heaven. That was their desire. Their desire was to go to heaven. That's why Paul said, to live is Christ, but to die is gain. So they were not really bothered about the things on this earth. They had a proper focus of where they were going and the benefit that accrues to everyone who has run the race, finished their course, and are waiting for the crown of righteousness, which will be released upon every one of us. So they had that hope. They had that understanding. That's why he said, for in this we groan, earnestly desiring to be clothed upon with our house, which is from heaven. Verse 3. So be that being clothed, we shall not be found naked. May we continue to be clothed in the robe of righteousness, in the garment of praise, to the glory of God. In Jesus' name. So in my father's house, there are many mansions. Like I said, the father's house represents the temple, the church, the tabernacle. Even Jerusalem is called the house of the Lord, or the kingdom itself. The house may represent the kingdom itself. If you go to Matthew 26, verse 39,
But I say unto you, I will not drink henceforth of this fruit.

0: of the vine until that day when I drink it new with you in my Father's kingdom. Oh, I'm expecting that day. I'm expecting that day that I will drink it new. That day is coming. I said that day is coming. Luke 22, 28 to 30. Ye are they which continued with me in my temptation, speaking to the apostles, as he's speaking to us, as we continue the work of God, advancing the kingdom of God. Say, ye are they which continue with me in my temptation, 29. And I appoint unto you a kingdom, as my Father had appointed unto me, 30, that ye may eat and drink at my table in my kingdom, and sit on thrones, judging the 12 tribes of Israel. The Bible said, don't you know that the saints will judge the angels? Do you know that? How many of you know that? There is a spirit sent to minister to the ends of salvation. That's why I pity people who worship angels. How can you worship something you also end up judging? How can you worship things you eat? Go to you can eat, cattle you can eat. And you find yourself worshiping them. Wow. How can you worship the things that have been created? God created everything. And made man in his image and likeness and gave him dominion over all his creation. How can you worship something you have dominion over? Wow, that's lack of knowledge. And people perish for lack of knowledge. Say, my Father's house are many mansions. If it were not so, I would have told you. So Jesus is telling us, I would have told you if it was not so. Remember, in John chapter 15, verse 15, what he told the apostles. So there's nothing he has hidden from us. And by his spirit, now he's revealing everything. Say, henceforth, I call you not servants. For the servant knowing not what his Lord doeth, but I have called you friends. For all things that I have heard of my Father, I have made known unto you. So he's telling them here, in my Father's house, there are many mansions. If it were not so, I would have told you. I would not have hidden it from you. Do you believe the Lord? So he's telling us. So you need to believe what he is telling us and what he is saying to us. In my Father's house are many mansions. If it were not so, I would have told you, I go to prepare a place for you. The Lord is walking. He says, for his spirit to go. And when he goes, he will send the Holy Spirit. The Holy Spirit is busy walking here through us. That's what Acts of the Apostles is all about. What the Holy Spirit began to do through the apostles. And what he began to do through us now also. But our Lord is also working, preparing a place for us. He said, go to prepare a place. In my Father's house are many mansions. If it were not so, I would have told you, I go to prepare a place for you. I know the Lord is preparing a place for me. And that's my confidence. That's why we never look back. That's why I will never be distracted by anything. I put my hand in the plow. I continue to press unto perfection, because I know that the Lord has gone to prepare a place for me. And he's already preparing the place for me. If you go to the Gospel of John chapter 13 from verse 33, little children, yet a little while I am with you. That was before he went to the cross. Ye shall seek me, and as I said unto the Jews, whither I go, you cannot come. So now I say to you, these Jews he was talking about were people who didn't believe in his word, who didn't believe that God sent him. He said, little children, yet a little while I am with you. Ye shall seek me, and as I said unto the Jews, whither I go, ye cannot come. So now I say to you, 34, a new commandment I give unto you, that you love one another, and as I have loved you, that you also love one another. So he gave them that commandment of love. He said, the beginning of your work is to love one another. Love the Lord your God with all your heart, with all your mind, with all your strength. Love your neighbor as yourself. Say, love one another. He continued, 35. Say, by this shall all men know that ye are my disciples if you love one another. Verse 36. Simon Peter said unto him, Lord, whither goest thou? Jesus answered him, whither I go, thou canst not follow me now. He qualified it, now. Which means there is a hope. Said, thou cannot follow me now, but thou shalt follow me afterwards. Which means he went to prepare the place after he had prepared his coming again to take us home. But you know, Peter, he won't stop there. I will just take you further down to what happened. 37. Peter said unto him, Lord, why cannot I follow thee now? I will lay down my life for thy sake. That's when he said, listen, the cock will crow and you'll deny me. You can't go far ahead of God. Many people want to go far ahead of God. They want to go far ahead of what God has purposed in their life. You can never succeed in doing that. You will just be kicking against the brick and be hurting yourself. So he said, where he is going, we cannot go now. And that's why he said, he has gone to prepare the place and will come. Amen? He says, I go to prepare a place for you. We know he has gone to prepare a place for us. Prepare place as was revealed to John in Revelation 21, 1 to 2. He says, and I saw a new heaven and a new earth, for the first heaven and the first earth were passed away, and there was no more sea. Verse 2, and I, John, saw the holy city, New Jerusalem, coming down from God out of heaven, prepared as a bride adorned for her husband. Heaven will only take those who have been prepared through the word of God. Are you prepared? Are you being watchful? Are you prayerful? The Lord is coming again. I say he will come again. Heaven is a place of eternal hope for the believers, for those who have been saved. That's why Jesus said, I go to prepare a place for you, and I'll come to take you. I want your mind to be saved, and let not your heart be troubled in any situation at all. If all things fail, there's a mansion in heaven for you. But I can tell you, the Lord will meet you at your point of need. In Jesus' name.
1: Hallelujah. Hallelujah. We thank God for that word. Don't let your heart be troubled. You know, everybody's heart is troubled with something or the other. Some people are good at hiding it so you don't see it. And some people share it with you. But the word of God says, Jesus continued to encourage us, don't let your heart be troubled. That means if you read it closely, it says that you have control over your heart. It says, don't let your heart be troubled. So your heart does not control you. You control your heart. You know why you cannot allow your heart to control you? Because the Bible says the heart is what? I cannot allow anything deceitful and desperately wicked to control me. We'll pray for ourselves. When there's a contradiction between what your heart is saying and what God is saying, we will listen to God. The Bible says, if your heart condemns you, God is greater than your heart. Hallelujah. We'll pray for ourselves. Lord, it shall always be your word that I choose above everything else. When it's time to take decisions, when it's time to put my trust, I will not trust what my heart is telling me. I will not trust what my eyes are telling me. I will not trust what the world, what the situation is telling me, what the trends are telling me. But let me put my trust in your word. Let not my heart be troubled. I will not allow any trouble to enter inside my heart. But through prayer and supplication, when I commit everything into your hands, Lord, your word assures me that the peace of God that passes all understanding shall keep our hearts and our minds in Christ Jesus. Father God, we bless your name. We glorify your name, Lord. Lord, we pray for every troubled heart, Father God. As your word has come, we pray, Father, every troubled heart shall be delivered in this time, Heavenly Father. They shall cast your cares unto you, Heavenly Father. They shall offload their burdens to you, Lord, and they shall put their trust in your word, Heavenly Father. Lord, we thank you, Father God, for the word that has come forth, Lord. We thank you, Lord, for Jesus Christ, who has told us things, Father God, who has told us things in advance, Lord, so that when confusion tries to set in, Lord, we have his word to fall back on. We have his word to depend on, Heavenly Father. We bless your name. We glorify your name, Lord. I thank you, Father, for all that you have done. We ask this prayer in Jesus' name. Amen. Hallelujah. He said, you believe in God, believe also in me. The best way to rid yourself of trouble is believe in the word of God. People have trouble, people have stress because they want to put everything on themselves. They want to burden themselves. How can I secure my future? How can I secure my children? How will I do this? How will I have a house? How will I ensure everything is in place after I leave? Put your faith in God and rid yourself of the burden. which you were not made to carry in the first place. That's why the word of God is there for you, so you can trust God with your children. No matter how much you try to prepare your children, how much you try to prepare for your children, end of the day, they need God. You cannot go with your children everywhere. You cannot check on your children what company they are keeping everywhere. Believe in God and rid yourself of the stress, rid yourself of the trouble. Hallelujah. If the most important thing the enemy is trying to steal from you is your faith in God. The devil, what did he want to do with Job? He wanted him to take his faith away from God, not to trust God anymore, to curse God. He did not. Does the Bible say he used the flocks or he used the camels or he used the sheep? He does not. The Bible says the enemy comes to steal, to kill and to destroy. He's not going to use even what he's stealing from you, but he does not want you to have it. We'll pray. We shall continue to put our trust. We'll continue to believe in God. The Bible says everyone who is born of God overcomes the world. And this is the victory that overcomes the world. Even your, the only way you can keep overcoming every trouble, every challenge is through faith in the word of God. The Bible says, many are the afflictions of the righteous, but the Lord delivers him from them all. We thank God. Pastor said, you cannot reach a time where you will not face trouble. But we thank God for the assurance. We can overcome every trouble as long as we continue to believe in God. As long as we continue to have faith in God, we will pray, the enemy shall not be able to steal away our faith. We shall die in faith. That's what Hebrews said. They died in faith. We'll pray for ourselves. Father God, we bless your name. We glorify your name, Heavenly Father. Lord, we thank you, Lord, for your word, for your assurance, for your promises, Heavenly Father. But Lord, we pray, Father God, we shall continue to have faith in you, Lord. We shall continue to walk by faith and not by sight, Heavenly Father. We will not allow the enemy, Lord, to penetrate our hearts and our minds to steal away the faith that we have in your word, Lord. The faith that we have in your name, Lord, the belief that we have in your word, Heavenly Father, Lord, we and our children, Father God, shall continue to be rooted, shall continue to be planted in love, Heavenly Father, in your faith, Heavenly Father. We bless your name. We glorify your name, Lord. Lord, we pray each and every one of us shall know how to resist the devil, Father God. Each and every one of us, Lord, shall know how to stand our ground, Lord. We will know, Father, the heart and the mind that we have, Lord. You have given us dominion over it, Lord. We are not subject to our hearts, Lord, but our hearts are subject to us, Heavenly Father. We shall not give place to the devil, Father God. We bless your name and we glorify your name, Lord. Lord, we pray, Father God, our hearts shall be filled with your word, Father God, so that we shall not give place to trouble in our hearts, Heavenly Father. We bless your name and we glorify your name, Lord. We ask this prayer in Jesus' name. Amen. Hallelujah. As we continue to overcome trouble, remain to be humble. Because again, once you overcome this trouble, the next one is around the corner. So don't think for a second, okay, God, I'm done with you here. Thank you so much. Let me now go do my own thing. God knows how to bring you back to the place of submission, to the place of humility. You know, so we'll pray for ourselves. We shall continue to remain in the presence of God. We shall continue to remain humble under the word of God. None of us shall exalt ourselves once we have that little victory, once we have that little deliverance, when we have that little relief. But each and every one of us shall remain under the word of God. You remain trouble-free when you stay with God. Not that there is not trouble, but you continue to overcome every trouble. It does not have effect on you. God renders it without effect. Hallelujah. We'll pray for ourselves. Lord, help us to remain humble to your word. Help us to remain humble to the instruction of your word. God's instructions carry us through troubles. He will tell through his word, how do you overcome the trouble? He will tell you, go this way, go that way. Don't get into this thing or stay away from this business. Stay away from this plan. God knows how to direct your steps. So it is important for us to remain under the submission of the word of God. We'll pray for ourselves, each and every one of us. Jesus said, I have told you so that you do not have trouble. That's why he was telling them these things. So we need to hear what God is telling us to avoid trouble. Let's pray for ourselves. We shall continue to be students of the word. We shall continue to heed the voice of God at each point in time. We shall not be too proud for ourselves. Father God, we bless your name. We glorify your name, Lord. We praise you and we thank you, Father, for your word, Lord. We thank you, Lord, for the truths that you have revealed to us, Heavenly Father, for the instructions that you have given to us, Lord. Lord, we pray we shall not be too proud to listen to your voice, Heavenly Father. We shall not be too proud, Father God, to be obedient to your word, Heavenly Father. Each and every one of us shall remain humble, Lord, to your word, Father God. Because as we remain humble, Lord, we continue to overcome, Heavenly Father. We continue to reign in dominion with your word, Heavenly Father. We bless your name. We glorify your name, Lord. We pray, Father God, each and every one of us shall remain under your word and shall continue to read your word, Heavenly Father. Study your word, Lord. We bless your name and we glorify your name, Lord. We ask this prayer in Jesus' name. Amen. Verse 3 says, John 14, it says, "And if I go and prepare a place for you, I will come again and receive you unto myself, that where I am, there you may be also." Hallelujah. As Pastor was saying, there's a place prepared for us. Jesus is preparing a place. So my own villa, my own house is prepared for me. But you know what happens many times when you book a villa or a place and you're unable to pay for it, that villa is allotted to somebody else. Right? We'll pray for ourselves. That place is prepared for us, but we will also prepare for that place. None of us shall fall short. None of us shall give up along the way. None of us shall deviate from the word of God, but we'll hold fast to our faith to the end so that we shall enter into the rest that God has for us, into that place that God has prepared for us, that Christ has prepared for us. We'll pray for ourselves. Lord, help me remain faithful to the end. Each and every one of us, me and my children, all of us shall make it. All of us shall enter into your rest. Father God, we bless your name. We glorify your name, Lord. As you prepare a place for me, Lord, as you prepare a place of rest, Heavenly Father, as you prepare a place of peace, Lord, as you prepare a place of victory, Heavenly Father, as you prepare a place of fellowship, of communion with you, Heavenly Father, Lord, we pray we shall not fall short, Heavenly Father, but we shall continue to press on till the end, Lord. We shall continue to go run the race, Lord, and complete our course, Heavenly Father. Lord, we bless your name. We glorify your name, Lord. Lord, we pray the enemy shall not be able to distract us, Lord, but we shall remain faithful till the end, Lord. We bless your name, Lord. We glorify your name. We ask this prayer in Jesus' name. Amen.
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God bless.

Father God, we thank you, Father, for this time of prayer, Lord. We submit all of us into your hands, Father God. Lord, we ask for your grace to pray according to your will, Father God. Lord, we thank you for you always give us utterance, Father God. You always speak to us through your word, Father God. Lord, we thank you for the direction, the instruction, the light that we receive, my Father, every time we gather together, Lord, in the place of prayer, Lord. Lord, we pray that you shall help us to pray in unison, my Father God. And Lord, help us to ask, my Father, together, Lord. And Lord, we know that our petitions, our prayers shall be answered, Lord, even as we pray according to your will, Lord. We thank you, we praise you. In Jesus' name we pray. Amen. Let's open to Genesis chapter 7. Genesis 7, and we'll read from verse 1. I'll read from verse 1. It says, "And the Lord said unto Noah, Come thou and all thy house into the ark, for thee have I seen righteous before me in this generation." Hallelujah. So, you know, Noah was called into a place of protection, a place of shelter, because God found him to be righteous before him, not before anybody else. So it is God who sees, you know, our walk, our heart. He sees, you know, how we conduct ourselves before him, right? So that is what matters. And it says in this generation, so among his peers, you know, among his generation, he was found to be somebody was walking in line with God's plan, his word, his direction, his instruction. So we're going to pray that, you know, we shall continue to walk according to the word of God. We shall continue to uphold that which is important in God's sight. You know, and it is not to show anybody else, but just to make sure that God is pleased with us so that he may call us out, you know, from our generation to show forth his praises. You know, he has called us out. You know, he came seeking for us, you know, first. That is why we are all here. You know, if he had not called us, if he had not chosen us, you know, we wouldn't be here today. So it is his love. You know, he is the one who selected us. You identified us. You know, so it is a great honor, a privilege to be in this position. So we're going to pray that we shall continue to, you know, walk in the righteous ways of God, doing his will. We shall remain the righteousness of God in Christ Jesus. Let's pray. Father God, we thank you, Father God, for calling us out, my Father God, for giving us this gift of salvation, my Father God. Lord, it is not through works, my Father God, but it is because of your mercy, your loving kindness. Lord, we thank you for your great love, my Father, which has been shed upon us, my Father God, which has separated us, which has called us out, my Father, to show forth your praises, Lord. Lord, we pray that we shall continue to walk in obedience to your word, my Father. We shall continue to be willing and obedient, my Father God, in the midst of our generation, my Father God, even our children, my Father. Lord, they shall be a blessing to their generation, my Father. They shall be a light to their generation, to their peers, my Father God. Lord, let their ways, my Father, let their choices, my Father, differentiate them from the world, my Father God. Lord, we pray that we shall continue to draw many unto you, my Father, by being separated unto you, Father God. Lord, we pray in our workplaces, Lord, we shall stand out, my Father God, because we are your children, my Father, and we choose to please you, my Father God. We shall continue to do our work as unto you, Lord, even in the matters of our finance, Lord, in every area of our lives, Father God. Lord, let us continue to be good stewards, my Father, with everything you've committed into our hands, Lord. And Lord, we thank you, we praise you, Lord. In Jesus' name we pray. Amen. We're reading from Genesis chapter 7. Let's look at verse 2. It says, "Of every clean beast thou shalt take to thee by sevens, the male and his female, and of beasts that are not clean by two, the male and his female." Verse 3 says, "Of fowls also of the air by sevens, the male and the female, to keep seed alive upon the face of all the earth." So you can see that God is very specific with his instructions in terms of how the animals, the birds should be brought into the ark. And he says it is to keep alive the seed upon the face of all the earth. So we're going to pray that, you know, we shall continue to pay attention to the specific instructions of God. You know, I mean, why can't I go with, you know, two, or maybe it's easier to round up one or two, you know, why seven, why two? You know, he did not ask those questions. You know, it was very specific. He just followed God's instructions. So we're going to pray that, you know, we shall continue to follow God's instructions. You know, there's no need to question the word of God. You know, it is the word of God, and we know that his thoughts for us are thoughts of peace. And, you know, he desires to do us good. And we know that all things work together for good. And God desires to take us into green pastures. So, you know, his instructions are to be followed, you know. So let's pray that we shall continue to walk by
faith and not by sight. No, Noah walked by faith because God, none of those things had happened when God gave him the instructions. So he had to believe that, what God said was going to happen. So he had to do it. Amen. So let's pray. Father God, we thank you. Father God, Lord, we pray that we shall continue to obey your instructions, my Father, Lord, without doubting, my Father, without questioning your will, your plan, your thoughts for us, my Father God. Lord, we know, Father, Lord, your thoughts for us are thoughts of peace and not of evil, my Father, Lord. Lord, you desire to bring us into a large place, my Father God. You desire to enlarge us, my Father, for your word has come to us this year, Lord, that this is the year of enlargement, my Father God. Lord, we bind and cast out every doubt, my Father God, in our hearts, my Father God, every unbelief, Father God. Lord, we bind it and cast out in the name of Jesus Christ. Lord, none of us shall walk by sight, my Father, but Lord, we shall walk by faith, trusting every word that you have said, my Father God. Lord, we shall not compromise your word, my Father God. Lord, we shall not change it, Lord, to suit ourselves, Father, but Lord, we shall obey it and do it, Father God. And Lord, in every area of our lives, Lord, we shall see the enlargement, my Father, that you have prophesied into our lives, my Father, that you have released for us, Father God. We thank you. We praise you, Lord. In Jesus' name we pray. Amen. We're reading from Genesis 7. Let's look at verse 4. It says, for at 7 days,

0: as people who can be committed in part. Father God, we thank you. Father, we praise you, Lord. Lord, we pray that you shall give us a heart, my Father, the grace, my Father God, to do everything according to what you have commanded, Lord, according to your instructions, Father, Lord. Lord, let us not walk in our own wisdom, our own understanding, my Father God, Lord, but let us continue to surrender and submit our will unto you, my Father God. Lord, let us continue to humble ourselves under your mighty hands, Lord, so that you may exalt us in due time, my Father God. Lord, we bind and cast out every stiff-neckedness, every rebellious thoughts and attitude from us, my Father God. Lord, we shall remain in the place of humility. Lord, Lord, we release the spirit of humility in all of us, my Father, the spirit of submission and surrender to your will, Father God. Lord, let us continue to trust you, my Father. Trust what you have said, my Father, and believe your word, my Father God, so that we shall be established, Lord. Let us continue to believe your prophet, my Father, so that we may be made prosperous according to your word, Father. We thank you, we praise you, Lord. In Jesus' name we pray. Amen. We're reading from Genesis 7. Let's look at verse 6. It says that Noah was 600 years old when the flood of waters was upon the earth. And Noah went in, and his sons and his wife and his sons' wives with him, into the ark because of the waters of the flood. Verse 8 says, of clean beasts and of beasts that are not clean, and of fowls and of everything that creepeth upon the earth. There went in two and two unto Noah into the ark, the male and the female, as God had commanded Noah. Amen. So, I mean, when you read it, it seems very straightforward. It seems like something very easy to do. But imagine, you know, rounding up all these animals, you know, and there, some of them are wild and dangerous. But, you know, it says, the word of God says that they all entered into the ark. You know, how did Noah achieve this? And it's because God favored him. It's because God had already spoken, you know, and the animals would have obeyed his commandment, you know, and they would have just walked into the ark. Otherwise, you know, it is not practically possible for a few human beings to round up all these animals. You know, it's all literally all the animals upon the face of the earth. So, you know, what we need to know is that when God gives us instructions, when we follow his instructions, you know, he can also make things fall into place for us. You know, so we don't have to worry about it. You know, when God gives you that responsibility and you take it on, you know, he will also make everything else fall into place for us. Amen. So we're going to pray that, you know, we shall not worry about, you know, what is going to happen next. You know, if he has given you one instruction, do that. Then he will tell us what is next. You know, that he's, you know, the way he reveals his plans and thoughts are progressive, right? He will not give you the whole picture immediately. It all depends on your faith and your obedience. As you take one step of faith, he will show you the next step. So let's pray that, you know, we shall continue to trust God. We shall just take that step of faith into whatever God has called us to do. You know, let us not doubt him. Let us not try to figure out how this is going to happen. If God has promised us enlargement this year, when you look at your situation and circumstances, it may not seem possible, but, you know, he's the God who makes the impossible possible. Amen. So there's no need for us to doubt and try to figure out ourselves how this is going to happen. God has his own ways of making things happen for us. Amen. So let's pray. Father God, we thank you, Father God. Lord, you always make a way for us. Lord, your word says that you make a way in the wilderness. You'll open rivers in the desert, my Father. Lord, you are the God who makes the impossible possible for us, Lord. Lord, we pray that we shall just trust you, my Father, trust your word, my Father, and we shall continue to take the step of faith that is required, my Father, in our lives, my Father, in this year of enlargement, my Father God. Lord, as you reveal, as you show us what we ought to do, my Father, let us be quick to do it, my Father God. Lord, we shall not doubt, my Father. We shall not question your plans, your thoughts, Lord. We shall not try to figure out the whole picture, my Father. But Lord, we know that you shall continue to reveal that which we need to know, my Father God. And Lord, we shall walk in that revelation, my Father God. Lord, we pray for all of us, my Father. Lord, let us not lose, my Father, that which you have purposed and planned for us this year, my Father God. Lord, the word has come to us expressly, Lord, that this is the year of enlargement, my Father, Lord. Lord, we shall enter into our enlargement, Lord, each and every member, Lord, of Word and Power Assembly, each and every family, Lord. We shall enter, Lord, and we shall hear greater testimonies, Lord, with each passing week, my Father God. Lord, we thank you for all the testimonies, my Father, that have come forth, my Father God. Lord, it is fulfilling your word, my Father. It has come to show us, Lord, that what you have said, my Father, shall surely come to pass, Lord. We thank you, we praise you, Lord. In Jesus' name we pray. Amen. We're reading from Genesis 7. Let's look at verse 11. It says, in the 600th year of Noah's life, in the second month, the 17th day of the month, the same day were all the fountains of the great deep broken up, and the windows of heaven were opened. Amen. So we can see that, you know, In Malachi 3, it says, you know, God will open the windows of heaven and pour out a blessing, you know, when we pay our tithes and our offerings, you know. But here it says the windows of heaven opened, you know, and it was not a blessing. You know, it was going to be the judgment of God, you know. So the windows of heaven should open for a blessing for us, you know. We should not invite the wrath of God. You know, that is what happened to this people. So we're going to pray that, you know, we shall continue to be found obedient, you know, doing the will of God, you know, in our tithes and offerings. And God has said that, you know, we can rob God when we do not pay our tithes and offerings. You know, let us not rob God of what is rightly His, you know, what is due unto Him, you know, His praise, His glory, you know, the honor that He deserves, the reverence that He deserves from us. Let us continue to give God everything that is due unto His name. Amen. And He shall open the windows of heaven. There are windows in heaven, you know, and if He opens it, that is what His word says in Malachi 3, you know, that He will open the windows of heaven that there may not be room enough to contain it, you know. So He just has to open, and it is God who opens. Amen. Nobody can dictate it. Amen. So let us pray that our lives shall continue to glorify and magnify Him. And, you know, God knows how to open the windows of heaven at the right time for us. Amen. As we remain obedient, as we continue to give everything that is due unto Him. Let's pray. Father God, we thank You, Father God, for the many great blessings that we enjoy every day, my Father God. Lord, we pray that we shall not, my Father, rob anything that is due unto You, my Father. We shall not steal that which is belongs to You, my Father God. The glory, the praise, the honor, the adoration, my Father, the tithes, the offerings, my Father, Lord. Lord, we shall continue to bring the first fruits of our increase, my Father, honoring You, my Father God. Lord, we shall not withhold anything from You, my Father. Our praise, my Father, our gratitude, our thanksgiving, Lord. Our lives shall continue to glorify You, Lord. We thank You, we praise You, Lord. In every situation, everything, Lord, let us continue to give You thanks, Father God. Lord, we bind and cast out every spirit of complaining, murmuring. We bind and cast out every spirit of withholding, my Father, that which we ought to give You, my Father God. Lord, let us continue to give You the best, Father, Lord. Lord, we shall not, my Father, bring anything with mourning and sighing, my Father, but Lord, we shall continue to be cheerful givers, my Father, giving out of gratitude, Lord, out of joy, my Father. We thank You, we praise You, Lord. In Jesus' name we pray. Amen. And let's look at verse 16. It says, and they that went in male and female of all flesh, as God had commanded him, and the Lord shut him in. And verse 17 says, and the flood was 40 days upon the earth, and the waters increased and bare up the ark, and it was lift up above the earth. Amen. So you can see the wonderful ways of God. You know, it says Noah entered into the ark and the Lord shut him in. Amen. So the Lord can shut us in. Amen. From what is happening around us. You know, He can always make a difference. We know the story of the children of Israel, you know, when they were in the land of Egypt. You know, there was darkness in one part of the land, but where they were, but there was light. You know, God can always preserve us. He can always make a difference for us. You know, and it says He shut him in. And the flood was 40 days upon the earth. You know, the trouble was brewing. You know, the destruction was brewing. The rain was flooding the earth. But the ark continued to rise up. Amen. So God can lift us up above our problems, our troubles. You know, what you see in the world. That's why He says, you know, don't fear the fear of this world. You know, continue to trust in God. You know, that's when the enemy comes in like a flood, the Spirit of God raises a banner. Amen. He will lift us up. He will raise us up above that situation, above that trouble. Amen. So let's pray that, you know, we shall continue to allow the Lord to shut us in. Amen. He can beset us behind and before. He's a strong refuge. You know, the righteous run into Him. He's a strong tower and they are safe. Amen. So let's pray that we shall continue to remain in the safety that we have in the presence of the Lord. Father God, we thank You, Father God, Lord, for You are mindful of each and every one of us, Lord. And Lord, You care for us, Lord. We are the apple of Your eye, my Father God. And Lord, Your word says that You will continue to protect and shield us, my Father God. Lord, You are our strong tower, my Father God. Lord, let us always run to You, my Father, where we shall find our safety, Father God. Lord, let none of us break the hedge, my Father, the hedge of protection that You have put around us, my Father God. Lord, we shall not be troubled by situations, circumstances, my Father, by the floods, my Father, Lord. But Lord, we shall see ourselves being lifted up, my Father, as You shut us in, my Father, in Your protective shield, my Father God. Lord, we thank You, Father, Lord. We shall not fear the fear of this world, my Father, Lord. We shall not fear the circumstances, the news, Lord. We shall not fear the propaganda that is in the world, my Father. But Lord, we shall continue to believe Your word, my Father, and know that You shall fulfill everything that You have promised us, Lord. We thank You, we praise You, Lord. In Jesus' name we pray. Amen. And lastly, let's look at verse 23. It says, and every living substance was destroyed which was upon the face of the ground, both man and cattle and the creeping things and the fowl of the heaven, and they were destroyed from the earth, and Noah only remained alive, and they that were with him in the ark. Amen. So you can see that God preserved him and everything that was in the ark. And there was only one thing that differentiated him from everybody else. It was because God saw him as a righteous man before him in his generation. Amen. So, you know, it is important for us to remain in this place of walking with God, obeying God, remaining in the narrow way, because God will preserve us, will sustain us, you know, and he has already promised us the gift of salvation, you know, and we have to continue to work out our salvation with fear and trembling. And God, you know, has a crown that is prepared for us, crown of victory, prepared for each and every one of us. So let us pray that we shall continue to run our race, you know, with purpose, with focus, and, you know, we shall continue to please God in the things that we do. Amen. Because he's the one who preserves us. He's the one who sustains us. Let's pray. Father God, we thank you, Father God. You're Jehovah Jireh, Father. You continue to provide everything, my Father, that pertains to godliness and livelihood, Father God. Lord, you continue to take care of us, my Father. You continue to preserve us, my Father, in our respective areas, my Father God. Lord, we thank you for bringing us into this land and doing us good, my Father God. Lord, we thank you, Father, for we shall continue to eat the good in the land, my Father, as we remain willing and obedient, Lord. Lord, you are the one who sustains us. You are the one who preserves us, my Father. Lord, you do things, my Father, that we cannot even imagine, my Father God. Lord, we thank you, Father, for you are an awesome God, and you continue to do great and mighty things for us, Lord. Lord, we pray that we shall continue to remain in your presence, my Father, where there's fullness of joy at your right hand, where there are pleasures forevermore. Lord, let us not cut corners, my Father. Let us not seek shortcuts, my Father. But Lord, let us remain in the narrow way, my Father. And Lord, we shall continue to run our race, my Father, with purpose, with focus, my Father. We thank you, Father, for the crown of life that awaits each and every one of us, my Father. We give you the glory, the honor, Lord. In Jesus' name we have prayed. Amen.
1: God bless you, everyone. Let's open Colossians chapter 3, and I will read from verse 18. Colossians chapter 3, verse 18. It says, wives, submit to your own husbands as is fitting in the Lord. Verse 19 says, husbands, love your wives and do not be bitter toward them. Hallelujah. So we're going to pray for ourselves. It says, wives, submit to your own husband as is fitting in the Lord. And if we read Ephesians chapter 5, verse 22, it says, wives, submit to your own husbands as to the Lord, for the husband is the head of the wife, as also Christ is head of the church, and he is the savior of the body. Therefore, just as the church is subject to Christ, so let the wives be to their own husbands in everything. Hallelujah. And it says in verse 25, husband, love your wives just as Christ also loved the church and gave himself for her. So husband ought to love their own wives as their own bodies. He who loves his wife loves himself. Hallelujah. So we are praying for ourselves. We are praying as a wife and we are praying as a husband that we shall be submissive. We shall be submit to our husbands. It says that because husband is the head of the wife as Christ is the head of the church, and we are doing it as to the Lord. So we are going to bind and cast out every spirit of rebellion. Hallelujah. And we're going to release the spirit of submission. We shall be submissive towards our own husband as unto the Lord, as is fitting to the Lord. Hallelujah. And husbands, this is the instruction for husband to love their wife. So we are going to pray as a husband and wife, as a family. We're going to love. We're going to live in peace. We're going to live in the presence of God. We're going to live in the love of God. Hallelujah. We'll pray that there shall be no confusion between us. There shall be no disorder between us. Hallelujah. But with one heart, with one accord, in the love of God, in the spirit of God, we will continue to raise our family. Let's open our mouth and pray. Father God, we thank you. We give you all glory, honor, and all praise, Father God. We thank you for your word, Lord. Lord, we pray for ourselves, Father God. We pray for our spouses, Father God. Lord, as your word says that we should be submissive, Father God, in all respect, in all honor, Father God, as unto you, O Lord God. For you are the head of the church, and And the same way, husband is the head of the wife, Father God. Lord, we pray, Father God, that none of us shall operate in rebellion in the name of Jesus Christ, Lord. But Lord, with all respect, with all honor, we shall submit to our own husband, as your word says, King of Glory. And Lord, we shall dwell in your love. We shall dwell in your peace. We shall dwell in your joy, Father God. Doing your will, O Lord God, for this is pleasing in your sight, Father God. Lord, we shall be of one heart, O Lord God. We shall be of one accord, O Lord God. And there shall be no confusion found between us, O Lord God. There shall be no disorder found between us, Father God. There shall be nothing that does not pleases you, O Lord God. Lord, we shall do all our work as unto you, Lord. When we are raising our family together, Father God, we pray, Father God, we ask for more grace, Lord. We ask for more help from you, O Lord God. Without you, we cannot do this, Lord. Lord, we pray for every family, O Lord God. Present them to your throne of grace, Father God, for this is our land, Father God. Our marriage is our land, Father God. Lord, we pray, King of Glory, that we shall be found faithful in this area, Lord, serving you in spirit and truth, Father God. Lord, we thank you. We give you glory, honor, and all praise. In Jesus' mighty name we pray. Amen. Let's read Colossians chapter 3. I will read verse 20 and 21. It says, children, obey your parents in all things, for this is well pleasing to the Lord. Fathers, do not provoke your children, lest they become discouraged. Hallelujah. And Ephesians chapter 6 verse 1 says, children, obey your parents in the Lord, for this is right. Honor your father and mother, which is the first commandment with promise, that it may be well with you and you may live long on the

old, they will not depart from the way. So we'll pray that Lord, our children shall have the mind of Christ, hallelujah, and they shall be obedient in everything and in all things. They shall be submissive towards their parents. They shall be obedient in the school, in every area of their lives. And we shall, as a parent, we shall not provoke them because it will discourage them, but we will admonish them. We will continue to encourage them with the word of God, with the love of God, and with everything, whatever we can do. Let's open our mouth and pray. Father God, we thank you. We give you all glory, honor, and all praise, Lord. Lord, we present every child, Father God, into your mighty hands, Father God, and we ask your grace upon their lives, Father God. Lord, you give them more grace to be willing and obedient, Abba Father. They shall be obedient to their parents, O Lord God, as your word says, in all things in the name of Jesus Christ, for this is well pleasing in your sight, Father God, and it is right in your sight, O Lord God. Lord, we pray that it may be well with them. They shall know how important it is to be willing and obedient, O Lord God. So Lord, in the name of Jesus Christ, we bind every spirit of disobedience, Father God, and we release the spirit of obedience over our children, Father God, over their hearts, Father God. Lord, they shall continue to seek you, Father God. They shall have the willing heart, Father God, to serve you in spirit and in truth, O Lord God. Lord, we pray, King of glory, it is not in them. They are young, O Lord God. It is not in them to direct their own hearts and direct their steps, Father God. So, Father God, that is why we are standing in the gap on behalf of our children, Lord, that they shall be obedient to you and to your word, Father God. They shall operate in your fear, O Lord God, because that will bring wisdom to them, Lord. Lord, we pray that our children shall be found faithful in every area of their lives, Father God, doing your will, doing your word, Father God. Lord, they are in the world, but they are not of the world, King of glory. Lord, we know that your grace is sufficient for them, Lord. Your excellent spirit is resting upon every child. Lord, we know that your glory dwells in them, Father God. They carry your glory, Abba Father. Their body is your temple, O Lord God. Lord, they shall continue to honor you with everything they do, Lord. They shall keep themselves holy, Abba Father, and do your will on this earth, that it may be well with them all the days of their lives, that they may live long on the earth, O Lord God. And Lord, as a parent, we pray, Father God, we present them to your throne of grace, Father God. Our children, they need you, Lord. Lord, their future is in your hands, Father God. Lord, as we have positioned ourselves in the place of prayer, we know that you will bring it to pass, everything that concerns them, Lord. The good work which you have started in all our children's life, Father God, you will perfect it. You will complete it in the name of Jesus Christ, Lord. Lord, we thank you. We give you glory, honor, and all praise. In Jesus' mighty name we pray. Amen. Let's read verse 23. Colossians chapter 3 verse 22 says, "Bondservants, obey in all things